0: your common, let me handle my common. Okay? You don't need to reiterate. They understand very well what I'm saying. So do not reiterate for them.
1: Reiterating will be talking to an idiot.
0: You know, I cannot marry you.
1: I will not marry you,
0: okay? So stop making me too mad. I don't marry you. It's my boss. I will not marry you.
1: Do you guys realize we are here?
0: Sorry. Sorry.
2: Enough.
0: I will not marry you.
2: We have heard you both, and it is quite obvious that you two people cannot even give yourselves the decent opportunity to like each other. Mm-hmm. We'll send a taxi to come pick you up to go to the airport. Your flight is by 4 p.m.
0: 4 p.m.?
2: On that day. Yes, 4 p.m. Is that too early?
1: No, it's too late.
0: Uncle, please, I beg you in Jesus' name. I beg you with everything gracious. All I ask for is, can I get an earlier flight on a different plane heading back to my different location from this different person so she can be in her different world while in my different world? That's what I'm asking for. Is it too much to ask for?
1: Derek, couldn't you just do this for your dad? For your dad. Dad.
2: I am sorry to disappoint you guys, but we can't change this system. You two will just have to be patient till that day. Thank you. And where is the jaw guard?
3: We have to do something for him. For him, it's too late.
1: This is too disappointing. So the memories of your late dad mean nothing.
4: Does not count.
2: John. John.
5: Sir.
2: John, what is this? What happened? What he told us and what happened in there are two totally different things. They're even worse than when you first came.
6: Sir, I don't know what to say actually. Actually, I've been monitoring them right from the first day they got into this house. And I think from the second week, they started getting along. Even the day I flooded Miss Fiona's room.

0: She ended up spending the night in Derek's room.
1: Really?
0: Yes. And when I got into the apartment later in the day to later that night to check up on them, they were fast asleep and they were cuddled to each other. Yes. So I think they're getting on along fine. You just probably need to give them a little more time.
1: All right then. Continue the good work.
0: Thank you, sir.
1: Me, Mrs. Maggie. She's wasting my time.
0: Oh.
2: Okay. Take it in.
1: Keys
2: to hand, right?
1: Yeah. Release. Let me show you. You're looking right. Like that. You know, stretch. It's called stretch.
0: Okay. No, you don't put the onto my face.
1: Exercise.
2: Okay.
1: Exercising, right?
2: Exercise. Just exercise.
1: So you can build the muscle and the.
2: But no, but you don't have, you know, to.
1: Yeah. So here we go. You go. Oh, up like this. Green. Everything, all that you love.
2: Okay?
1: Yeah.
2: Oh.
1: Alright. Yeah.
2: Good workout,
1: right? Yeah. Alright.
2: I just now.
1: You understood the next position?
2: No. Okay.
0: Alright.
2: Oh,
1: the next one is supposed to bend down.
2: No, it's okay. It's okay. Oh. Later, okay?
0: Okay.
2: Alright.
0: Woo!

0: happened to the water I was boiling?
1: Didn't you see that the gas is almost finished and I'm boiling water? Why can't you just wait for my water to boil? What's wrong with you?
0: I don't get this. So you turned off my burner without my consent because you are boiling water?
1: Mm-hmm.
0: What the hell is wrong with you?
2: Don't you have manners? Why are you so empty?
1: You are the empty vessel. You are the empty vessel, making a hell of a lot of noise because of boiling water. Listen, you either wait for my water to boil or you could go to hell.

0: turn off my burner again, and I am sorry for what I will do to you in advance. Even your ancestors in your village would attest to the fact that I would really deal with you.
1: There is absolutely nothing that you can do. You understand?
0: You turned off my burner.
1: Yes, I did.
0: No. How do you fall so deeply and madly in love with me like this that you have lost control of yourself?
1: Who? Me?
2: Oh my goodness!
1: Darling, you are nothing but an ant compared to my boyfriend. You think I don't know all this is a plan of yours? Well, newsflash, it's not gonna work because I'm onto you, okay?
0: You are trying to fire by adding burning agents, I hope you know that.
1: Really?
0: And I hope you can handle what comes from it, okay? I'll leave you. I'll leave the kitchen and everything here. But one little advice before I go. Before you engage in an argument with me, brush your mouth. Use your toothpaste and your brush, okay? You can have this too, idiot.
1: Silence is the best answer for a fool. Someone?
3: Yes. So this is the place.
1: The place. Place for?
3: Coup de coup. Oh, so you never wanted me to know?
1: I don't.
3: So tell me, what is it for you in all of this?
1: I don't understand. What are you talking about?
3: You just go ahead and answer me, okay? I don't want to lose my temper here.
1: Lose your temper? Is something wrong? Do you know me from anywhere?
3: Maybe you want me to

Oh, no.

0: I didn't use that. I didn't use those ones, but reserve them for next time.
1: Okay. Mm-hmm. Well, you don't look too bad. You can take out your hands on that, so it's okay.
0: You just say I'm handsome. Wait, seriously, David Beckham kind of handsome.
1: You know what? That's my cue to go.
0: No. I'm talking about.
1: No, seriously, I guess.
0: He's handsome. What kind of handsomeness are you talking about?
1: I didn't know. Oh, my head is. Where is my.
0: You know, you remind me so much of my ex.
1: Huh?
0: I'm sorry, I'm bringing up my ex. You know, that's history. History passes. Well, you guys share lots of similarities in character and.
1: Okay.
0: Wow. It was one of the best relationships I ever had in my life. She was. I was so connected. It was like heaven on earth. I felt so safe with her, you know. All of a sudden, it just went.
1: Hi, well. What happened?
0: Well, I found out she was AS and I am AS, so it just couldn't happen.
1: Sorry.
0: But that's history though.
1: Mm-hmm. Sorry to hear about that. It's fine, right?
0: Yeah.
2: I guess who's hungry?
1: Oh my god.
2: The cookies, the chef. Ah.
1: Really?
2: I made something wonderful. Lovely.
1: Let me see.
2: Noodles.
1: They
2: all spiced up very well. Sorry, I couldn't get sausage, but two eggs. You know, they just like eggs.
1: I don't know about that,
2: but. Big eggs. Massive eggs. But the eggs are for you.
1: You have one, I'm sure.
2: No.
1: I'm sure guys eat eggs too.
2: So. No. Eggs are ladies' things.
1: Let's see what this tastes like.
2: Cheers.
1: Cheers.
2: Mate.
1: Me.
2: Yeah, let me first. Lovely food. I mean, help you with that, right?
1: What? Did you put the spice?
2: I'm just, you know, tasting.
1: It's nice. It's nice.
2: You love it?
1: I love it.
2: I knew you would love it.
1: Yeah.
2: Beautiful meal. There you go.
1: I go?
2: Ooh.
1: Really?
2: There you go. Take it in. You love it, right? Beautiful meal.
3: I don't support this one.
4: What's going on here?
2: It's funny.
4: How are you guys?
1: Oh, wow.
4: No. Wow. Are you guys not ready yet? There's a cab waiting outside for you.
2: Actually, is it 4 p.m. yet?
4: It's 4? Mm-hmm. Yeah.
2: We totally forgot. Sorry about that.
4: We came here.

0: guys had issues with time. So we thought we'd come in earlier.
1: Oh, yeah. But we haven't taken a shower yet. And we were...
2: What we are trying to say is that... we are trying to... just thinking if we can, you know, extend the vacation a little bit.
1: Yeah.
2: More? Yeah.
0: Are you guys joking?
1: No.
2: Joking? Joking is like this. Come on, you don't joke.
0: Wow. Wow. This is interesting. Can we make this official?
2: I wasn't expecting you. You didn't call me, you didn't tell me you were coming.
0: Well, telling you wasn't a plan for today.
2: Oh. Wasn't the...
0: It wasn't a plan for today.
2: I don't understand. What do you mean for?
0: Meaning, it was supposed to be a surprise.
1: Ooh. Yeah. Hey.
2: Yeah. Okay.
0: Wow.
3: I am so happy it was successful.
1: Welcome. Hello. Yeah. I didn't know you knew Anaka.
3: Yes, yes. I knew him from the Stoics together.
2: Quite a small world, you know.
0: Ooh, you!
4: Wow, yes. Actually, he called me in and said I should, you know, help facilitate on his own side of the game. I'm sorry, okay. But I celebrate you. You
2: know. A free punch, right? Okay, all right. Okay.
3: Wow.
0: Yes, it all started like this.
5: Yeah, hola, I'm the Emeka. We want to thank you for honoring our invitation. And just as we have briefed you, we actually want you to help us bring Derek and Fiona together because their union is very important to our families.
0: Yes, it is. What do you say, hola and Emeka? Will you help us?
5: I have a plan.
0: Okay, let's hear it.
5: I will go in as a distraction to make her believe I have interest in Derek. That will stir her jealousy. Because I noticed something from our conversations that she has feelings for him without her knowledge. And she's fighting it.
0: Oh.
5: That's a very clever idea. And, Emeka, what do you have to say to that?
0: If what Ola said is right, then I don't think my work will be difficult at this time. Because I know she will be craving for acceptance. Then this is where I'll step in and I'll be sending her gifts on behalf of Derek. Then I'll equally make her believe that the gifts are coming from Derek through me.
5: Brilliant.
0: It's a brilliant one. It's a brilliant one.
5: I'm very hopeful that this is going to work and we are going to try our best.
0: Sure, we will. Mm. It sounds like a perfect idea. Mm. And we really appreciate this kind gesture from both of you.
2: Thank you.
3: Yes.
0: What a friend for.
5: Yeah, thank you so much. Now that we have all done that, I want to tell you guys that we'll foot your bills, all expenses paid. All the way to Lagos.
3: Wow.
5: Oh, yes.
3: Thank you.
5: Let's toast.
3: Yeah.
5: To Derek and Fiona.
3: Yeah.
5: Cheers.
6: Yeah.
3: Cheers.
6: Cheers.
0: To Derek and Fiona.
6: And the day your room was flooded, Fiona, that was me. That was just to make you sleep in Derek's room.
2: You don't stammer.
6: Oh, no.
2: It's up new,
6: no, I don't.
2: So all this is why you've been playing with me?
6: Acting school paid off. I just did that so that you could spend the night in Derek's room.
2: I am so impressed. You were a fabulous actor.
3: Yeah.
2: God have mercy.
6: Remember, it's like, dead.
2: You did it again. You did it again. What a laughter. You should get an Oscar, you know.

0: see that coming. I was expecting.
1: Somewhere.
0: Well, you should.
2: Somebody wants you.
0: Okay.
1: Of you all,
3: good
1: all of you, collectively,
3: yeah.
1: You all thought it worked, right? I mean,
0: yeah.
1: All your cunningness and your
0: sensible type fashion.
1: You thought it worked, right? Didn't you?
0: Okay.
1: Wow. Well, don't you think you guys were like a little bit too obvious?
0: Yeah, more like they didn't screw with the right screwdriver. Right. Yeah. Like when you're trying to screw something, you tighten it up well so you don't leave holes.
1: Exactly.
0: Water can still pass through the screw.
1: Tell me about it, baby.
3: What are you guys talking about?
1: I started suspecting all of you. When you, Mr. Nice Guy, came bearing gifts. That was obviously from my mom. Right?
0: Mm-hmm.
1: I knew something was up. And the final straw was when the both of you, Mom and Auntie, you showed up here.
0: Together.
4: Fiona?
1: Yeah?
4: In the village where you come from?
1: Yeah?
4: Didn't they teach you how to knock on people's door before you come into their room?
1: Listen, I'm not in the mood to have any argument with you.
4: It's not about an argument.
1: All I am here
4: for... There's a door there for you. For you to knock before you come.
1: I just need you to sit back and listen. Can you do that?
4: Talk.
1: Listen, I have been thinking. Don't you think this is some sort of game that our parents is trying? They're trying to play on us? The visits, the pranks, the gifts. Think about it. How would your friend know what to get me if my mother hadn't told him?
4: And to think that... the thing that he told you to cook egusi and okazi soup.
1: Mm-hmm.
4: Because I told him.
1: See?
4: I was missing it.
1: Exactly. And then my room mysteriously floods. But the next day, no plumber comes, nothing gets fixed, it's just done. Something is going on.
4: You know, Fiona, in your whole full life, this is the first time that you are actually being sensible. Using your little brain.
1: You're the dumb one. I'm smart. I don't know about you.
0: So, what do we do? Do we, you know, meet them, approach them straight up and call this whole thing off?
1: Heck no! What are you talking about? They want to play a game, we're going to play exactly the same game they want to play what? Are you a chicken?
3: No way!
4: Okay.
1: Yeah. And I just wanted to put it out there, because I'm honest like that. I need you to remember that this is just a game. Mm-hmm. Ain't nobody got time for emotions, okay? So put a check on it, a rain on it.
4: You feel out, catch feelings for you.
3: For you. Know, like,
1: you
0: know. All right, your time is up. You can go back to your room.
1: A round of applause.
0: How come we don't even clapping now?
1: You right? Oh, wow.
0: We were all clapping earlier, and now it's just you and I. Come on.
5: Fiona. I know you're mad at me right now. I'm so sorry. I thought all we were doing was for your own good. Your mom, Derek's family, we all want the best for you.
1: Oh, shut up! Just shut up! If you have nothing decent to say, just shut up! And to think that I trusted you as my friend, and you will do me like this? You know what? This is over.
3: Over.
1: Like, this is over, I'm done with. I don't want to ever see you in my life again.
0: Same goes for you too.
1: Yeah. And you, Mom? You?

0: work. We will tell you. All right? Well, newsflash, it didn't work. Mm-mm. None of this worked. So you take me home right now. Leave me alone. Excuse me. Fiona, Fiona.
1: Sorry, man.
2: Mama, please, how do I get my balance?

0: Driver.
1: What?
0: Can you please take me to Wuxi now? Sorry, just a slight change, of course.
1: I will increase your fare.
0: I'll pay you.
1: But you said, but don't talk this nonsense now.
0: I said I'll pay you. Sorry.

0: brother. How are you?
1: Yeah, stranger.
0: How are you?
1: Nice seeing you again.
2: It's good to see you.
1: So how come you came over? Did you say that?
2: I know what I said, but...
1: You know what you said. You remember what you said. Nice to see you, though.
2: Nice to see you, too, Liz.
1: You stole this,
2: yeah. Yeah, this past 1 week has been... Why didn't you call me?
1: So this past 1 week, I started feeling things that I probably haven't felt in a very long time. This past week, I sat down so many times with my phone and I tried to call you, and I just couldn't find myself dialing the number because I was dead. But
2: I understand. And that's why I'm here. I need to talk to you. I just wanted to say a very, very big thank you for teaching me how to be open, for teaching me how to trust, for teaching me how to bring down all my defenses.

0: just seeing all of this, because I actually feel the same way, you know. I have not been in love with anyone in a very long time, and I think I'm in love with you, yes. I am in love with you. And since the feeling is mutual, why don't we just start afresh? We can start afresh, we can go back to the beginning and...
1: I can't.
0: Why? Why can't you?
1: Oh, God. You remember when you said that you couldn't be with your ex-girlfriend because she had AS?
0: Yes, but what does that have to do with anything?
1: I'm AS'd.
0: That doesn't mean anything. We can.
1: We can't. You know we can't. Derek.

0: listen to you. You're just not going to say a word. Derek!
1: What do you want me to say? What do you want me to say?
0: Anything!
1: Anything! Like, I love you! Like, I've fallen in love with you. I have not been in love with any woman in the past. God knows how many years.
0: I'm sorry.
1: I begin to fall in love with you. I begin to find a place in my heart to love you.
0: Oh, God.
1: And what you do is come here and tell me that we can't be together.

0: steal away from love. I have left everyone that loved me. I done the good down because I was scared of my emotions building up for anybody. Well, I'm not in love with you. I'm in love with you. Can't you see it?
1: Can't you see it?
0: I love you. And what you do is take my heart and throw it to the damn gutters. Is that what you want to do to me?
1: No!
0: Is that what you want to do to me?
1: No.
0: Leave me like that.
1: No, that's not what I want to do. I'm sorry. I'm so sorry.

I don't get access to Pharaoh. He's rude. Right?

0: to the cinema, online, visit the DVD, anywhere you see the movie, buy it.
1: Okay.
2: Lazo. Yeah. Well, my name is IQ Gunna. I play Derek.
1: Oh, shit, man. You know who I am? My name is Sebi Charles.
3: How far we've come. And I'm not leaving unless you tell me we are done. And I swear right now.
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1: Kenya! Yeah. Listen.

Tonight, Antigua's Prime Minister laments coercion by the United States on the issue of third country refugee. Mexico seeking to restart oil shipments to Cuba soon. Grenada's Prime Minister tells supporters to get ready in preparation for general elections many believe could be before the end of the year. And in global news, the United Kingdom gets ready for yet another Prime Minister as Keir Starmer announces his resignation. A production of the Carib Update News Service, this is Primetime Caribbean, and all the details of the major stories from across the Caribbean and beyond coming right up. I am Tahira Burke.

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1: Big tonight, Antigua and Barbuda's Prime Minister Gaston Browne says countries in the region have been coerced by the United States into taking third country refugees as he lamented changing global political realities. He was speaking at the opening of an OECS Heads of Government conference in Antigua on Sunday.
2: In fact, the very issue about third country nationals in that cooperating on our own volition, we have been coerced to take these deportees, coerced by the great United States. And if we don't cooperate, they punish us. Many of us are resisting to make sure that they do not send us any criminal elements. And as I have said to them, as the Prime Minister of Antigua and Barbuda, I cannot willingly cooperate with any other power, any country, to destroy our beautiful Twin Island state.
1: Brown said his country will resist attempts by the United States to dump hundreds of third country nationals on its shores.
2: And we have

0: insisted that we will not accept that we will not accept any criminal elements, and that at the same time we want to limit the amount of individuals who they send to this country. Again, we want to be cooperative, so we are not being uncooperative here. But this idea that they could send us 120 individuals, we have said to them that is totally unacceptable.
1: Brown said Antigua and Barbuda remains committed to cooperation with the United States, but insists on its sovereign right to determine how many deportees it will accept. He said his administration has already submitted an alternative proposal.
0: And we have sent them a counter proposal. We said that we'll accept 10 annually, no more than 10. So I hope that this will not result in any acrimony and further restrictions, but that they will respect our position and respect our sovereign right to determine how many of those individuals we accept.
1: The United States Southern Command (SOUTHCOM) says two alleged narco terrorists were killed and six others rescued after a lethal kinetic strike on a vessel in the Caribbean Sea believed to be involved in drug trafficking. SOUTHCOM said intelligence indicated the vessel was operating along known narcotics trafficking routes and was linked to designated terrorist organizations. No U.S. personnel were injured. The latest strike comes amid growing criticism from U.S. lawmakers and human rights groups, which argue that such operations may violate international law and constitute extrajudicial killings. Under pressure from the Trump administration, the Cuban government has announced a sweeping package of economic reforms, a historic opening marking the gradual liberalization of the economy. But the island is still running on empty, electricity rationed to a trickle, and chaos still the order of the day. We have more in this report.
2: A recreational shooting range in Havana Park.
3: You've got one shot left.
2: Here, children still play at defending the revolution.
4: He's teaching us to shoot in case of war.
2: Under the threat of a U.S. intervention, Cuba is living through its darkest days since the start of the communist era. Washington's oil blockade, imposed in January, has deepened an already severe crisis.
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3: 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Lies. Plenty of those.
2: Despite years of hardship, more and more Cubans are now daring to speak out.
3: Since I was a child, I was told the Americans were to blame for all our troubles. Now, at my age, I don't believe them anymore. There are other people responsible.
4: We're speaking out because we can't take it anymore. Right now, there's no power. They turn it on, then cut it again. It's abuse what they're putting us through.
2: With no fuel, power plants are running on fumes, and the aging grid is pushed to a breaking point. Cubans get just 2 hours of power a day, sometimes less, and opinions are divided.
6: We've got 1,000 problems. We know exactly why. It's the blockade from outside. It's behind all of it.
5: We've adapted to living without electricity. If all Cubans were equal, ministers included, like everyone else, but in the end, they're doing just fine. We're the ones struggling.
2: Those who can afford it have light, thanks to solar panels or generators. A new era is dawning for Cuba, one where communism is collapsing and inequality is deepening.
1: Mexican President Claudia Sheinbaum said on Monday that her country seeks to restart oil shipments to Cuba soon, a move that could provide much-needed relief as the island's crisis deepens given a lack of petroleum. Sheinbaum said her administration

0: nation would seek to send the oil via commercial and privately owned firms instead of state-owned companies as it has done in the past. Mexico became a key fuel supplier to Cuba after the U.S. attacked Venezuela in early January and halted critical oil shipments. But those shipments, which had already been reduced, were completely suspended after U.S. President Donald Trump threatened tariffs on any country that provides or sells oil to the island. Since the attack on Venezuela, only one oil shipment has reached Cuba, courtesy of a Russian tanker carrying 730,000 barrels of oil that were used up in 1 month. Ramiro Valdez, one of Fidel Castro's earliest collaborators, who was lauded at home as a hero of the Cuban Revolution, has died at the age of 94, President Miguel Díaz-Canel said on social media on Sunday. The president did not provide a cause of death. A top government official for decades after Castro's rebels came to power in 1959, Valdez held the honorary titles Hero of the Republic and Commander of the Revolution and formed part of the powerful political bureau of the ruling Cuban Communist Party until 2019. Grenada's ruling National Democratic Congress has been celebrating its fourth year in office. Wendy Chateau reports.
1: Grenada's Prime Minister Deacon Mitchell told cheering supporters at a rally held to celebrate its fourth year in office to get ready for general elections, which is due within a year, but some analysts predict will be held this year. Mitchell was speaking in Grand Anse on Sunday night.
2: As supporters and members of the National Democratic Congress, get ready. Get ready. 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Make sure your neighbors and your neighbors' neighbors and your friends know that we are ready to go. That the conch shell will blow. That the conch shell will blow.
1: He also urged supporters not to rely entirely on social media, but ensure that people are engaged in their communities.
2: So I want you to understand something. You are winning the war by no aerial bombardment and no campaign. You have to come on the run.
1: Mitchell said his ruling National Democratic Congress will spend the next 2 months engaging people as it seeks to craft a re-election manifesto.
2: We will go to all of the polling divisions throughout PT Martinique, Carrefour and Grenada, and we will meet with you in each constituency, in each parish, and we will ask you to tell us what you want done in your village, in your polling division, in your constituency. We will write that down. We will put it together. And then we will come back and present it to you as a manifesto of the people co-authored by you, for you, and for the development of Grenada for the next 5 years.
1: The Grenadian leader said his party is ready for a second term.
2: So when I tell you you are writing your manifesto, you understand, and I'm saying there will be no change in government for the next 5 years. There will be no change in the party that is going to run this country for the next 5 years.
1: The anniversary rally was also addressed by Bermudan Premier David Burt, who hailed the leadership of Mitchell.
3: The respect that he has

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1: Also big tonight, Antigua's Prime Minister Gaston Brown has renewed his push for the creation of a regional airline serving the Organization of Eastern Caribbean States, OECS, urging fellow heads of government to back the initiative and move past what he described as resistance for lower-level officials. Speaking Sunday during his inaugural address as chairman of the OECS Authority, Brown said improved air connectivity is essential if the region is to deepen economic integration, facilitate trade, and strengthen ties among OECS member states and the wider Caribbean.
2: On air connectivity, I have already advanced a proposal for OECS Air, a dedicated sub-regional carrier leveraging the Eastern Caribbean Central Bank's unclaimed deposits and possibly the EU Interreg funding.
1: Brown argued that inadequate transportation links remain one of the biggest barriers to regional integration and economic development.
2: A region that cannot move its people efficiently and effectively cannot integrate commercially. So I want my colleague heads to understand the importance of having a reliable airline so that we can move people and even to move goods within the sub-region and beyond.
1: The Antigua and Barbuda leader used the occasion to appeal directly to fellow OECS leaders to support the proposal, suggesting that opposition from within government bureaucracies should not prevent action.
2: There should be no more hesitation in acting for what we know is right. And I want to say to my heads as well, I am aware that there are low-level individuals in their respective governments who are fighting this proposal, but you need to lead. This should be a decision of the heads.
1: In a related story, Prime Minister Gaston Brown of Antigua warned that travel restrictions affecting Caribbean countries could damage long-standing economic and family ties with the United States, arguing that Caribbean nations are valuable partners rather than adversaries. According to Brown, Caribbean governments recognize the right of sovereign nations to establish their own immigration and border security policies, but urged U.S. authorities to consider the wider impact of restrictions on Caribbean citizens and economies.
2: We acknowledge the sovereign right of all states to determine their border security policies. We ask only that such rights be exercised with due regard for historically close and mutually beneficial relationship.
1: Brown argued that Caribbean countries contribute significantly to the American economy through trade, tourism, education, and financial services.
2: Our people purchase American goods, use American financial services, and send their children to American universities. We are beneficial partners for the American economy, not adversaries to be restricted.
1: The Prime Minister noted that the United States enjoys a substantial trade surplus with the Caribbean and said policies that make travel more difficult could have unintended economic consequences for both sides.
2: So these restrictions are backward looking. And that is why I'm speaking frankly, while respecting the position of the United States, to state here that they result in a loss of business in the United States and at the same time does not help to strengthen the bilateral relationship between countries as well as the multilateral relationship between Caribbean countries and the United States. So the Caribbean restrictions are part of that broader and damaging pattern.
1: Police in Antigua and Barbuda are investigating the death of a 19-year-old woman identified as Zoe Tomlinson following an incident at Devil's Bridge over the weekend. According to news reports, preliminary reports indicate that the young woman allegedly jumped from Devil's Bridge into the sea late on Saturday night. Following the report, police officers, along with members of the Antigua and Barbuda Defense Force Coast Guard, responded and conducted an extensive search operation on both land and sea. However, due to challenging conditions and other operational factors at the time,

0: time, the search was temporarily suspended overnight. The operation resumed early Sunday morning, and the Coast Guard subsequently recovered the body from the water and transported it ashore. The kidnapping of a senior Haitian police official, his wife, and their six-year-old daughter has highlighted the worsening security crisis in Haiti, where kidnappings for ransom are again on the rise, despite the presence of a UN-backed security force. Inspector General James Boyard, who also serves as chief of staff to Haiti's defense minister, was abducted on June 11 in Port-au-Prince by armed men, some reportedly wearing police uniforms. The family has not been seen since, and their captors are reportedly demanding $700,000 ransom. Security experts say the brazen abduction underscores the growing power of gangs, which control much of the capital and continue to fuel violence, displacement, and instability across the country. 16 Haitians, including 4 women and 2 children, were taken into police custody in Portland, Jamaica on Sunday after reportedly landing along the parish's northern coastline shortly after midnight. The group is believed to have come ashore near Hope Bay or St. Margaret's Bay and was detained after residents reported suspicious activity to police. They are being held at the Port Antonio Police Station pending immigration processing and medical screening. Police are investigating the landing, including whether others may have left the area before officers arrived. The incident is the latest in a series of Haitian migrant arrivals on Jamaica's coastline amid the ongoing crisis in Haiti. This is Primetime Caribbean. Global News is coming up next.
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0: In global news, Downing Street is once again the scene of a brutal political development as Keir Starmer announced that with good grace, he accepted the will of his party and would resign. Within hours, Andy Burnham was sworn in as an MP for Markerville at Westminster with hundreds of Labour MPs surrounding him afterwards for selfies. There is no sign of anyone standing against him, and the current timetable suggests he will become prime minister within a month, but it could be sooner. The man whose victory in 2024 was dubbed the Loveless Landslide, whose style was criticized as lacking charisma and emotion, finally let it all out as Starmer paid tribute to his wife and children. But can Andy Burnham turn things around for his party and his country? And can he avoid being yet another disappointment? More details in this report.
2: People here have voted for change.
3: Burnham's supporters hope for an orderly transfer of power after he won a by-election against Nigel Farage's Reform Party and returned to Westminster. If any other candidate throws their hat into the ring, they would need the support of 20% of Labour members of Parliament, which is 81 lawmakers, and to hit support thresholds from grassroots Labour Party organisations and affiliated bodies such as trade unions. That would spark a contest. But Labour lawmakers are throwing their weight behind Burnham in droves.
4: We need a proper contest with the best candidates on the field.
3: Including former Health Minister Wes Streeting, who had planned to stand. There's no vote if only one candidate meets the threshold for support. Burnham's growing camp hopes he'll be elected unopposed as party leader and head to Downing Street. If more than one candidate qualifies, the winner is decided by a ballot of all Labour Party members and affiliates. Many fear a contest would divide the party and paralyse government. How long it will all take is officially decided by Labour's governing body, but Starmer said nominations would open on July 9th and close before Parliament goes into recess, scheduled for July 16th. He said any

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2: Now to take a look at sports. Sports is brought to you compliments the Grenada National Lotteries Authority. Lionel Messi became the World Cup's all-time record goal scorer as his double against Austria sent holders Argentina into the last 32. The forward, who turns 39 on Wednesday, got his 17th and 18th goals at tournaments to move to clear of Germany striker Miroslav Klose, whose tally came between 2002 and 2014. Messi's milestone moment came in the 38th minute of the Group J encounter in Dallas, sweeping home a first-time finish from just inside the penalty area after Thiago Almada had cleverly let Facundo Medina's pullback go through his legs to tee up his teammate. The talismanic frontman's second came in second-half injury time as he fired home from a tight angle past two Austrian defenders after Julian Alvarez had been denied by goalkeeper Alexander Schlager. However, Messi could have broken the record earlier in the match. After only 8 minutes, Argentina were awarded a penalty following Stefan Porsche's foul on Lautaro Martinez, with Austrian defender Xavi Schlager also making a challenge, but Messi fired the spot kick wide. That disappointment soon turned to celebration, though, in another display of his class on a historic night. Analyst Hamid Mark also spoke on that game.
3: Lionel Messi has done it. He is now the all-time leading goal scorer in World Cup history. Today, with a 2-0 victory against Austria, Lionel Messi passes Miroslav Klose as the all-time leading goal scorer in an outstanding display by both him and Argentina. Now, Lionel Messi did miss a penalty earlier on in the game to make it 1-0, but he sure made up for it throughout the rest of the game, and Argentina looked very, very good. They're moving the ball slick. They're attacking. The defense is very stable. Another clean sheet today, and Austria really had nothing to deliver to even hurt Argentina. They had some chances here and there, but it was all the Argentinians all the time. Now, Lionel Messi and his group are guaranteed to go through in the round of 32, and Messi continues breaking records. So congratulations to the Argentine fans and to the great Lionel Messi, in my opinion, the greatest footballer of all time.
2: In cricket, Sussex all-rounder James Coles has been called up by England for their T20 series against India. Coles, 22, is yet to make his international debut, but hit a career-best 224 not out in a county championship game against Glamorgan earlier this month. His record in the T20 Blast last season was also impressive, scoring 397 runs at an average of 33 and taking 10 wickets at an economy rate of just over 9. Harry Brooke will captain the side in 5 T20 matches, despite being overlooked to lead the Test side against New Zealand. There is no place for Test opener Ben Duckett, who was part of the squad that lost to India in this year's T20 World Cup semi-final. And in athletics, Alana Reid and Demisha Roswell produced personal best times to be crowned first-time national champions on Sunday's final day of the Jamaica Senior and Junior Championships at the National Stadium. Reid clocked an impressive 22.29 seconds to land the women's 200-meter final

ahead of Lavanya Williams' 22.44 seconds, which is a personal best, and last year's champion Ashanti Moore, 22.45 seconds. Roswell also secured her maiden national title after posting a new lifetime best of 12.40 seconds to upstage defending champion Megan Simmons, who returned a season's best of 12.47 seconds. Elsewhere on the women's side, Shanique Walker also captured her first national title, clocking a personal best 54.56 seconds to land the women's 400-meter hurdles title. And that's a look at sports, and this is where we end another edition of Primetime Caribbean, a production of the Carib Update News Service, the Caribbean's newsroom. On behalf of all our producers and writers, I am Tahira Burke at the Carib Update News Service News Center. Thank you for viewing, and do enjoy the rest of your evening.

0: Welcome to the Nevis Newscast for Monday, June 22nd, 2026. I am Freddie Cialibird. The Department of Agriculture's Veterinary and Livestock Division, in collaboration with the Taiwan Technical Mission, hosted a training session for layer chicken farmers and aspiring poultry producers on June 16th. The session was held at the Vet and Livestock Conference Room in Prospect. The training covered key topics including brooder and pullet management, layer chicken management, the responsible use of antibiotics in layer farms, and common poultry diseases. The training formed part of ongoing efforts to strengthen the poultry sector by promoting best practices and improving knowledge among local farmers and prospective producers. The third annual Nevis Multicultural Heritage Festival was a huge success. That is according to Deputy Director of the Department of Community Development, Denicia Smithen, who spoke with us about some of the highlights.
1: The Nevis Multicultural Heritage Festival was a huge success this year. We had several country representations, and we also had several other community groups who were a part of the event, such as the One Love Rastafari movement. We also had several agro-processors, artisans, and persons in the kids' zone. We had several games, and I think that the games were the highlight of the event. We've had positive feedback regarding the overall event. So on behalf of the Department of Community Development and the Ministry of Social Empowerment, I just want to say thank you to all our sponsors, vendors, attendees, participants, all of you who came on board to facilitate in the successful staging of the third annual Nevis Multicultural Heritage Festival.
0: She also shared her hopes for the fourth annual Nevis Multicultural Heritage Festival.
1: Next year we are planning to do some things differently, but not so much, because we realize what works and what doesn't.

0: one of the things we realize is that persons really loved the games, the active community participation. They loved that they were able to interact through fun competition, and so that's something that we want to explore some more. We also want to explore having persons come dressed in their national wear or clothing that depicts their cultural traditions. So those are some of the things we are exploring for next year. Nivis Multicultural Heritage Festival is going great, and we are heading in the right direction, and we have received positive reviews, and we are hopeful that next year will be even bigger and better.
1: Smithen said the Department of Community Development would also like to integrate more cultural performances from the various countries which participate in the festival. Still to come.
2: You can drop them off by the Charleston Fire Station, you can drop them off directly by the campsite at Charleston Primary School, or the school bus will be there as well.
1: The details after this break.
3: 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Nevis Culturama, the Caribbean's greatest summer line.

0: Welcome back. The Nevis Island Administration's Ministry of Human Resources is informing that the government of Morocco invites citizens of St. Kitts and Nevis to apply for higher education scholarships. The scholarships provide tuition fees, registration fees, insurance and school supplies, accommodation, a monthly stipend, and travel airfare. Candidates for the bachelor's degree must be between 19 and 23 years old and should submit the required documents along with a completed copy of the application form. Candidates for the master's degree must provide the required documents along with certified copies of their bachelor's degree and transcripts. Candidates for the doctorate level program are required to submit a copy of the master's degree dissertation thesis in addition to the required documents. Applicants must submit a copy of their application and corresponding documents to the Ministry of Human Resources by Thursday, June 25th, 2026. Information on the institutions and the courses offered can be accessed via the links on your screen. Help me to help you. Fire safety is what we do. That is the theme under which the St. Kitts and Nevis Fire and Rescue Services will host its 2026 Summer Safety Camp. The annual program targets children 5 to 13 years old with the aim of teaching them to stay safe during the summer vacation. Davron Clark is the acting divisional fire officer.
1: Fire safety also includes what they're going to do in an event that the clothes catch fire. Stop, jump, and roll. We're also going to educate them about how to put out fires using the fire extinguishers. The acronym for to use a fire extinguisher is PASS, P-A-S-S. Yeah, you pull the pin, you aim at the base of the fire, you squeeze the lever, and you sweep from left to right until the fire is out. We also want to educate persons to ensure that they, once there's a fire in the home, what they have to do to get out and stay out safely until the arrival of the fire department. So we have a number of drills, a number of educational programs.
0: The summer safety camp covers a range of other areas.
1: During the summer and throughout the year, we need persons to be educated about the effects of crime and violence that affect our nations. So we'll be having police coming on board to educate the children in that aspect.

0: traffic safety as well. We've not been having a number of cases where children are getting knocked down by vehicles or playing in the road and not using the pedestrians how they used to, So police as well will be there as well to educate the children as the best way to ensure that they are safe when using the streets on their own time or to and from school. Also, we're having water safety by the St. Kitts and Nevis Coast Guard. They will be coming on up involved and every year and educating the children about the safety when they go to the beach or to the pools or anywhere there's a combination of water. Nevis Disaster Management, they will be on board to educate the children about natural disasters. We know the hurricane, what to do before, during, and after. We are also going to teach them about the tsunami and anything that deals with disaster management will be there to enlighten and educate the children about such. We're having basic first aid as a result of, just in case the children might get injured in any way, or the friends or the family, they will know to perform basic care until they reach to the arrival of the EMS.
1: The camp will take place from 9 a.m. to 1 p.m. from July 6th to 10th at the Charlestown Primary School.
0: So I want to thank the Ministry of Education for being on board with us for another year. We are collecting our data presently as it comes in, and we will be meeting with the Ministry of Education so we could get a school bus or buses to ensure that the children are being picked up and taken safely to and from the camp. So that's not an issue. You can drop them off by the Charleston Fire Station, you can drop them off directly by the campsite at Charleston Primary School, or the school bus will be here as well to assist you in this regard.
1: The registration fee is $20. Registration forms are available at primary and secondary schools on Nevis and the Charlestown Fire Station. Parents can also register online via the link on your screen. That's it for this edition of the Nevis Newscast. On behalf of all of us here at the Department of Information, I'm Fredicia Liburd. 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
1: Ahead in this week's presentation, stories from Jamaica, Barbados, Canada, the USA, and the UK. In Jamaica, champion jockey Radish Roman reunites with one of his favorite horses to win Saturday's Lou Chipu Trophy at Caymanas Park, where he also logs a dominant victory in the afternoon secondary feature. We look ahead to the Midsummer Classic this weekend in Barbados, where connections of Guinness Upset winner Ultrasound are visioning images of being a step closer to the Triple Crown. At Delaware Park, a colony-leading 31st stakes triumph in North America this season for trainer Savage Jr., fellow Barbadian Rashawn Latchman in the spotlight with an added money win as well at Charlestown. A 19-1 upset winner at Woodbine propels Tian Badri to the milestone of 300 wins in Canada. And this brilliant 5-year-old shows why he is regarded as one of the world's best with a repeat win in the...

0: I'm going to beat you. I'll beat you like a child. Say, I'm the king of this game. I'm king of what? King of this game. Oh, guy, you're playing nonsense. What is it? This? That's what you did. King of nothing. Let me flog you. Suspension. Bastard. You got the best friend. I tell you now. No, I don't need this.
1: No way. Relax.
0: What I did like this.
1: I'll play.
0: You want to shuffle?
1: I'll play it. I'll
0: just trip. No problem. Let's go. Let's go. Yeah, come in.
2: Hello. Hi.
0: Hi. Gorgeous.
2: Good day.
0: Hi.
2: Good day. Good day.
0: I must say you're stunning.
2: Thank you.
0: Speaking, I'm single and ready to mingle.
1: What?
0: Have you sit.
2: Thank you.
0: Yeah, please sit. Who are you here to see?
2: Okay, I'm so sorry. I came to see my friend June. Is she in?
0: June? No,
2: yeah.
0: She stepped out, but she'll be back shortly.
2: Oh, okay. Can I wait for her here, please?
0: Of course. Feel free. Would you want anything?
2: Thank you, I'm good.
0: Oh, okay. Would you like to offer her the house?
3: Oh,
0: yeah. Please, do you want a drink or anything?
2: I'm very fine. Thank
0: you.
2: Right,
0: so just watch as I beat. Come on, I've been beating you now.
1: Yeah, quiet. Let me flog you in front of the lady.
0: Okay, let's see.
1: But you know what?
0: Let's see.
1: Let me mess you up. What's happening? You didn't shuffle this thing well.
0: But you just shuffled now.
1: Oh, yeah.
2: Oh, June, you're back.
4: Yeah. Hi, Father. How long have you been here for?
2: Not too long to be bored.
5: Oh, I see.
2: Yeah, especially with these guys. This one here.
5: Which one?
2: He's so cool, this particular one.
0: What about me?
2: Of course, you too.
4: Off to
0: Thank
4: my
0: you.
4: Room. Let's go.
0: Off.
2: Okay, yeah. I'll be back.
0: You could at least say thank you for keeping your friend company. You too, side eye. Some people are just so stiff, ungrateful. Let's
6: get back to the game. I need to beat you.
1: Yeah, you just never cheat. This
6: no, I know they cheat now. Oga, play game. No, they look my game. Play.
1: I don't check that time.
6: Oga, go market now. You know, if you get card, you check. Go market first. Nice.
5: Babe, like really?
4: Like really?
2: Really, what have I done?
5: You just met these guys and you're sitting and smiling and shining teeth with them, throwing yourself at them. You know them before.
2: Okay. I think I've overstepped my boundary. I'm really sorry about that. But that guy is actually cool. They're cool. So what's the problem?
5: Oh, please. What can be cool? What cool can come out of that nasty boy, Mike?
2: Which of them?
5: Your cool guy, not boring guy.
2: Oh, I'm sorry. I didn't get their names. My bad.
5: Perfect. You don't need to know their names because they're of no use to you.
2: Hey, baby girl, calm down. What's the problem? I don't understand. What's really happening? Because I think right now I'm beginning to get lost. Those guys are actually very cool. He's such a Prince Charming. Didn't you see his body build?
4: Ew, please.
2: Wow. But, oh my God, that's your kind of spec now. Why is it so hard for you to relate with them? What's happening?
4: Please. He's not my spec. Can never be my spec. I reject it. Cheers, babe.
2: Okay. So which of them is your husband, if I may ask?
4: Frank, I beg you in God's name, don't call him that. Please.
2: Whatever. Which of them?
4: Your Prince Charming.
5: Mike! Babe!
2: Congratulations. Shake me. Shake me now. Congratulations.
4: Why?
2: Because I said it. Because that guy is just so cute. Listen, as far as this deal is concerned, you have found a husband. You've seen your man. Just calm down. Just

0: just relax, breathe in and breathe out.
1: I thank you in God's name. Look, I'm just trying to tolerate that guy and his nasty attitude because of the show or because of the supervisors. That's just it. Else, I can't deal with a man like that. He's annoying.
0: You have to know how to deal, though. You have to rehearse, start rehearsing. You have to know how to deal. Because the last time, let me just even remind you, this deal is a $1 million kind of deal. We must not lose, so.
2: Ah.
0: Do not let the devil use you, please.
1: Amen.
0: Don't let the devil work.
1: Thank you, accurate timekeeper, accurate reminder.
0: That's
1: Thank
0: my name.
1: Thank you for reminding me.
0: Yes.
1: I'm here.
0: That's my name.
1: Can I breathe now?
0: You can breathe now, after you've completed though. What did you cook? I'm actually very hungry.
1: My girl, there's no food in the house, no cooked food in the house. But now we have a chef in the house. You can go to the kitchen and exhibit your skills. You know you're good at that.
0: I should go and exhibit my skills in your husband's kitchen.
1: Hey, ma, please stop it. Stop it. I beg. You can go downstairs and have fun in the kitchen. You know I hate to cook, so go have fun.
0: In your husband's house.
1: Franca.
0: Oh my goodness, this girl is just so funny. Trust me.
1: That my king. That boy is so annoying. I don't even know why God created
0: him. He's hot, he forgets.
1: Hot and annoying.
0: Hot and handsome.
1: His attitude is nasty. His mouth is nasty. Like,
0: for real?
1: He's horrible.
0: Horrible. But he was nice to me.
1: That's how you open
0: it. You better calm down. Calm down.
1: Never see Fireboy before. You see Fireboy, you talk.

0: Hi.
1: Hi.
0: I got you something light.
1: Oh, thank you.
0: You're welcome. I hope you like it.
1: Yeah. You didn't need to stress yourself and have, you know. But thanks. This is the first time somebody's making me food in this house.
0: Are you serious?
1: Yeah.
0: Oh, it's all good. Just go ahead, okay? Have a taste and then not conclude yet until you taste it.
1: Okay.
0: You know, I'm sure you like it.
1: Yeah, you should teach your friend anything or two about this.
0: Okay. Okay. It's all good. Go ahead. Bye.
1: Okay. I'll let you know.
0: If you like it. Bye.
1: Yeah, bye. Wow.
2: Franca, this jollof rice is really tasty. There's something about it. I'm definitely having another plate after this one.
3: Are you serious?
0: Mm-hmm. Oh, I'm glad you like it.
2: I do. Hmm. Very tasty.
3: Come to think of it. So that means Mike was actually correct. Mike earlier told me today that you enjoyed the food even when he hadn't tasted.
2: Wait. What? You did what?
3: Oh, I'm so sorry. I forgot to tell you that I gave Mike some food earlier today.
2: Why would you do that? Why? Why are you sending him food? Why?
3: Jim, calm down. Why are you sending
2: him food? No. Tell me. Whose side are you on? You know how I feel about that guy. Now you're serving him food.
3: I haven't done anything bad. Why are you sounding this way?
2: You know, it's fine. You know what? Come and be going. You've overstayed your welcome.
3: Please. Are you asking me to leave?
2: Yes, leave. Because I don't know what next you'll serve him and who else you'll be serving. What was the meaning of that?
3: Okay, I'm sorry.
2: No. Sorry doesn't count. Please leave. You

0: have to leave.
1: I'm sorry now. No, you want to use that opportunity, so you don't give me share. Is that what you're trying to do?
0: Which share? No, if I give her the whole pot now.
1: You won't give me my cut. Abempe, calm down, relax.
0: Giving me my food. For what?
1: I'm sorry. Can we just leave?
0: I beg.
1: Please.
0: And you gave him Hituko.
1: Let's stop. I'm going nowhere. We die here.
0: Oh,
1: smile.
0: And then leave me. Forgive her and the whole pot now.

0: Okay. Hello, baby.
1: Hey, babe. You know I miss you so much. When are you coming to see me?
0: I miss you more. I miss you more, baby.
1: That's a lie. If you missed me, you should be here cuddling me to sleep.
0: Come on, I miss you. You know what? I've been busy, all right? I'll come and see you next weekend.
1: All right, fine. I hope you remember.
0: I will. I hope that guy is not disturbing you.
1: He dare not. Not at all. If he tries it, I'll give him what he deserves.
0: I trust you, my baby. No, that's why I accepted you to go for this game. Because I know nothing will go wrong.
1: Of course, babe. Nothing will ever go wrong at all.
0: I get it. So, what will you keep for me when I come?
1: I'll keep my beautiful self for you and my love for you. Just bring yourself here.
0: That's sweet. All right, no problem. Take care of yourself, all right?
1: I miss you. All right, baby.
0: All right, bye. I love you. All right.
2: Love you.
0: And my sugar will be there too.
2: You guys like each other so much. Man. But what's up? Are you really serious with that game?
0: Mm-hmm.
2: For real?
0: Yeah, for real. For real.
2: So what happened to Joe?
0: Make that one rest first, I pick.
2: Guys!
0: My brother, play this game now.
2: That was a good video.

0: baby.
1: I missed you. Look
0: I missed
1: at
0: you too.
1: Look at you. Just a few weeks and you're already looking emaciated. So
0: baby, you're asking too many questions. Please, let's sit. Hey, sit here. I don't want you contacting any negative energy.
1: Guess what? I got your favorite meal. I know you like it.
2: Baby girl. A woman that knows how to cook. Baby, let me tell you something.
0: You're the real definition of a wife material that I can vouch with my full chest. Not like this lazy fowl that I'm living with.
3: Oh, that's so funny, coming from a man that has the kind of taste for a girlfriend. By the time I'm done with you, you'll quit this show.
2: What are you talking about? Have you seen my girl?
3: Oh, please, I can see her right there.
2: My girl is thick.
3: She looks like the
2: fine
3: food she's
2: waiting for you.
0: Unlike you, very slim thing that I don't know. She's not even loaded. Baby, look at you now. Ah, look at this. This is a real African queen.
1: Oh, blushing. Don't mind her.
0: Ignore her, baby.
1: Super thing. It seems you guys are sworn enemies. What's going on?
0: Baby, just ignore that fool, okay? I'm so happy that you're here. That's the most important thing.
1: That's why you guys are acting like this. Better win the money. For us, you know we need it.
0: Are you joking? Come on now, don't play. I'm going to win the money. And when I do, I'm going to divorce our ass so we can start

0: I miss you. Lori, I got you.
1: Right?
0: Mm-hmm.
1: I know you do. Yeah, you're looking too sexy, by the way.
0: Ah, thank you.
1: Everywhere's just it's giving.
0: So I think I should stay over the weekend so I can make you good food.
1: That's a good idea.
0: Right.
1: Maybe you're a lifesaver. If I told you that you're a lifesaver. Mm-hmm.
0: I'm blushing.
1: Well, maybe after I eat this food, I can eat this other food right here. Mm-hmm.

0: been cooking for the past hours.
1: As you can see, I'm cooking.
0: Oh, I can see you've been in here doing rubbish for ages. And let me remind you that this kitchen and every provision in this house is for Mike and I. So you don't have a say or business in it.
1: Auntie, listen up. I don't have strength to battle words with you.
0: Oh.
1: And as far as my boyfriend is concerned, I have a say in this house. Because he's involved in the deal. So listen, don't you ever come here to come and stress me again. And I know you want to keep my baby with hunger, but your plan will not work. It won't work.
0: Do I look like I care if your baby lives or not? I don't care. He can die of starvation or hunger. I don't care. Okay? Now, hurry up and finish whatever rubbish it is you're doing in this kitchen and carry yourself out of my kitchen. Because I need to use it.
1: You must be joking.
0: Look, I'm giving you 1 hour. What am I even saying? 20 minutes to finish up the poison and whatever it is you're doing here and carry your lazy self out of my kitchen. If I come back here and you're still here, you won't like what I'll do to you. Try me.
1: Look at this one. Can you imagine the nonsense? Nakishi, you witch. Rubbish.
0: Honestly, babe, I am not happy. I'm not happy at all. These people are trying to frustrate me in this house, but I will not let it happen because I'm ready for them.
2: Baby, calm down, okay? What happened?
0: Can you imagine that mannerless boy called Mike bringing in his mannerless girlfriend into this house to talk to me anyhow?
2: Okay, just calm down. I will come and see you soon, all right?
0: Please, I need you to come over, babe, please.
2: So can you smile for me now, my queen?
0: I'm smiling already, I am smiling.
2: I love you too.

0: Hey, young woman, just go down to that kitchen and clean up the mess you made there.
1: Dude, are you insane? How dare you barge into my room without knocking? Can't you see I was busy?
0: Please tell your dirty girlfriend to go clean up that kitchen she made a mess of.
1: You will not speak to my girl.
0: Speak to her if she doesn't get up there and go clean up the kitchen.
2: Baby, don't worry, I will handle
0: her. You will handle who?
2: You, of course.
0: And who do you think you're talking to? Who did you leave that mess for?
2: You. Since you can't cook, at least you can clean up the kitchen.
0: Look, I can tolerate this, your mannerless and stupid boyfriend, but not you. Go downstairs, go to the kitchen, and clean up the mess you made. You think this is the gutters you're coming from?
2: When you're done talking, you can leave.
1: June, please get out of my room. Please.
0: I will not leave. Look, see. If I come back to this room and you've not cleaned up that kitchen, you both won't like what I'll do to you. Try me.
2: Get lost.
0: Dirty things.
2: Baby, just leave her. Let's see. Don't mind that.
3: She's good.
2: Yes, it's fine.
0: Can you imagine the audacity? The stupid girl told Mike right in my face that she would handle me. What would he say? He had nothing to say. The only thing he's good at is showing love all over the place with him and his ugly girlfriend. Frank, this is the problem I have with you. You don't know when to shut up. Open your mouth and say rubbish. I hate your sense of judgment. Me, jealous of those fools. How can I be jealous of them? Please, what is there to be jealous about? What? Those two annoying fellows. Mannerless too. I beg. He said he was going to come this weekend and I can't wait. You know me now, you know what I can do. He go hear him.

0: Yeah, how are you?
1: Oh, baby.
2: I missed you so much.
0: I missed you too.
1: Oh my god. Thanks for coming.
0: Wow, you look so beautiful. Come on.
1: Amazing.
0: Yeah.
1: For you. Thank you so much for coming.
0: Baby.
1: I've missed you.
0: You're welcome.
1: Did
0: miss
1: you
0: more.
1: Miss me?
0: Of course, I'm
1: yes. Please sit. Really. Oh my god, babe.
0: Yeah.
1: You don't know how excited I am to see you.
0: Me too, baby. What are you eating?
1: Nothing. I'm just snacking and waiting on you.
0: Oh my god. I'm missing someone, baby.
2: Baby, stop, stop, stop.
0: Come on.
2: I don't say you miss. Of course I did, but not for this.
0: Then for what?
2: I didn't you miss my pretty face?
0: I see you on video call every day.
2: So come, I've missed you now. Why stop now? Why are you doing this? Stop. Why you can't you just spend quality time with me? Wait, okay, what are you trying to do now?
0: I'm going.
2: Why? I thought you said you missed me. You promised to spend the weekend with me.
0: Babe, that's because I thought you were allowing me to have my way. I never knew you still have that, your principle of marriage before sex. Come on.
2: So that's why you want to leave?
0: Yeah, I want to leave.
2: Wait, Josh, do you love me at all?
0: You know I do. I love you so much, but... I don't know
2: you,
0: woman.
2: You love me, but you want to walk out on me because I don't want to have sex with you. Well, how about spending quality time with me? You barely just got here. Now you want to dash out.
0: You know what? Let me just go. Because I'm so much in the mood. I want to make it normal.
2: That shouldn't matter. We can spend quality time together. Talk. Ask me how I feel. Mustn't. Come on, babe.
0: For how long, babe? For how long? I'm tired.
2: You can't be tired. Come on, don't be. Josh, don't do this.
0: I'm going home.
2: You're not going home. No, you're joking. Huh. I know you're not going anywhere. You're just acting on this issue.
1: Okay.
2: Wait. I want Mike to come down and see us eating before we start.
0: I don't understand. So I have to wait for Mike to come down before I eat my meal?
2: Yes, because he does it all the time when his girlfriend is around. So it's my turn now.
0: Oh, babe, please. I'm very hungry.
2: Don't worry. He'll be down very soon. Don't worry. A few minutes, he'll come down.
0: Babe.
2: Yeah?
0: Why do you want to make him feel jealous?
2: No, it's not like I want to make him jealous because I know he's jealous already, but I just want him to have a full dose of it. Full dose.
0: June. I hope it's not what I'm thinking.
2: What are you thinking?
0: I hope you've not started developing feelings for him.
2: For who? That monkey. That mannerless boy. How can I develop feelings for somebody like that? How? Babe, look, it's you that I love and you know it. It's just that I want to see the look on his face when he sees me and you eating and having a good time and chatting and laughing. Because he does it all the time with his girlfriend. So I want to pay him back. Don't worry, he'll be here very soon.
0: It's all right. No problem. Just wait for him. When he comes, both of you should eat.
2: Babe.
0: Yeah?
2: Come on now. You mean you don't want to wait? He'll be here
0: wait
2: very
0: for
2: soon.
0: What? I've lost my appetite.
2: No,
0: eat
2: now,
0: your
2: babe.
0: Food.
2: No, babe. You he will be here very soon. A few minutes. He'll come. I promise. Babe. Just have waited a little bit.
3: Oh, me and a half big.

0: Hello, young man. Who are you and what are you doing here?
1: I should be asking you that. Who are you and what are you doing here?
0: What? Mike? Joan?
1: What are you doing?
0: Excuse me.
1: Where are you going?
0: What is it that right to ask me such a stupid question? Huh?
1: Well, if you must know, I am June's fiance.
0: For your information, I have put a lot into this business. Your presence right here can ruin everything for me. Okay?
1: What? They say they can live their normal life, so what is it?
0: Yeah, family, friends, yes. But not a lover like you. Listen, the external supervisor are in town and your presence here can ruin everything. Start living now. Okay? I want to inform you both in very simple language that the external supervisors are in the country. You both know what that means, right?
2: We don't know what it means. Rather, I don't know what it means. Can you please explain further?
0: Well, it simply means that you both need to cut down on your visitors and concentrate on how to grab the money. Because these supervisors, they can come around anytime for the examinations.
3: Okay, can you give us some clues to the kind of questions they may possibly ask?
0: I don't know for now, but my candid advice is that you both need to concentrate on each other. Huh? Concentrate on how to get the money so that this business can come to a successful end. Okay? And always remember, though you are allowed to live your normal life, let it sink into your head the reason why you are here. Is for business, nothing more.
3: All right, Mr. Dixon, thank you for always having us in mind, but we're going to do our best to win this game and the money.
0: Wow, that sounds nice. Oh, but please, do not fail me.

0: This is nice. Interesting. That you already served my food.
1: I'm just being nice. Don't get used to it. It's not going to happen every day.
0: Right.
1: Yeah, I'm just doing it so the supervisors don't walk in on us and see how we actually leave.
0: Okay.

0: want you to feed me.
1: What's funny? Did I say something funny?
2: I can see you're not hungry. If you can't feed yourself, then leave the food.
1: Look, be careful. There's CCTV in the house.
2: Just so you know, this is not leading to anywhere or anything.
1: If Uncle, what is it going to lead to? You barely talk to me.
2: I barely talk to you because you have nothing nice to say to me.
1: Oh. This food is actually nice.
2: Oh my God, there goes a compliment from him. Wow, that's a first. Thank you.
1: Did you just say thank you? Wow. For the first time in history, you said thank you.
2: You complimented my cooking, so.
1: Interesting. Okay. My turn.
2: No, what was that?
1: Why are you being so local?
2: Why do you want to feed me? I can feed myself.
1: Enjoy being pampered. Just enjoy the moment. Oh, okay, you want spag instead? Okay. Come on, just enjoy the moment.
2: Okay, I will enjoy the moment, and thank you.
1: Your shakara is too much.
2: Thank you.
1: You speak too much English.
2: I learned from the best.
1: I can't believe you said thank you.
2: This is the first time you're saying something nice to me. This is the first time you're being nice to me.
1: This is the first time you're being nice to me. Well, now you're laughing. I'm funny. I'm a comedian.
2: You're cracking me up. So you can actually make someone laugh and not mad.
1: Wow.
2: Oh, so many sides to you.
1: Oh, maybe I should go on stage and do comedy. Yeah?
2: You're cracking me up.
1: And you're smiling. Like you're giving us different sides to you. That's nice.
3: Yes, ma'am. Hopefully, we are expecting you people. But on what particular date?
4: We haven't fixed a date yet. But all you need to do is to inform them that I and my team were showing up very soon.
3: Yes, ma'am. I will do just that.
4: All right. That'll be all for now. If anything comes up, I'll give you a call.
3: Nice one, ma'am. Do have a nice day ahead of
4: you. All right, you too. Enjoy yourself.
3: Okay, bye.
5: God, I pray my people compose themselves and be on good behavior that particular day. I really need this money.
4: Dixon.
3: Yes, ma'am.
4: You can call your people now for the preliminary question. I hope they are ready for it.
3: Yes, ma'am. They're much ready.
6: And the exercise will be done separately. Once we are done with Mr. Mike, we'll summon Mrs. June for her own.
3: All right, sir. Should I allow them now?
4: Yes, please. Because we have 1 hour, 30 minutes here. Because others are waiting for us.
7: Okay, then. Let me. Excuse me.
6: Mr. Mike, you're welcome for the first diary section of the first couple game show organized by the World Couple Empowerment Franchise.
8: I must say that you are very lucky to be part of this very event. And without wasting much of your time, let's commence.
7: Thank you. And thank you for giving me an opportunity to be a part of the show.
8: Okay, without wasting much time, let's commence with the questions. Lady G, carry on.
4: All right, Mr. Mike.
7: Yes, ma'am.
4: How long have you known your wife, Mrs. June?
7: Oh, we've known each other for about 5 years now.
4: Mr. Mike?
7: Yes, ma'am.
4: Please, can you drop your mobile phone? Pressing a mobile phone is not allowed for now.
7: Yes. Sorry, ma'am.
4: So you said you have known your wife for 5 years.

0: That's correct.
1: Any evidence to show for that? I mean, like a child?
0: Not yet, but we had two miscarriages within the space of 2 years.
1: Oh, so sorry about that.
0: Yes, thank you.
1: All right, so what is your wife's favorite lovemaking position?
0: Doggy style. I think she likes doggy style.
2: I think it's not an affirmative answer. Just go straight to the answer.
0: Oh, my wife definitely likes doggy style.
1: And what's your favorite lovemaking position?
0: Oh, same thing. Doggy style.
2: Okay.
0: Yeah.
2: The next question. What's your wife's favorite meal at night?
0: Rice.
2: Rice? Okay, and yours?
0: Noodles.
2: Okay. I think that will be all for now.
1: Okay.
0: Okay.
1: All right, you can usher in Mrs. John.
0: Okay, thank you.
1: You're welcome.
0: Thanks.

0: Mrs. June, what is your husband's best sexual position? Mrs. June, we're still waiting for your response.
1: My husband's best sexual position is missionary. Yes.
0: And yours?
1: I don't have a particular sexual position, ma'am.
2: Okay, noted. Mrs. June, how long have you known your husband, Mr. Mike?
1: Not up to 2 years. We just met and we just couldn't wait to get married.
0: Any child or miscarriages?
1: None at all. I've never been pregnant.
0: Interesting. What's your husband's best dinner meal?
1: You know, my husband is a typical African man, so his best meal for dinner is semo and egusi soup.
0: Oh. And yours?
1: I don't eat at night. I just eat fruit.
2: All right. I think that should be all for now, Mrs. John. It might take you a little while.
0: All right, go along with your husband's phone.
1: Okay.

0: か。
1: How did it go?
2: Your phone.
1: Yeah.
2: This whole thing is becoming so uncomfortable. Asking me questions I have no answers to.
1: Like what?
2: They're asking me what's your favorite sexual position. How am I supposed to know that?
1: Why would you know that? Are we not a couple? What did you tell them?
2: How am I supposed to know that? We've not done it before.
1: Look, if I don't get this money, I'll just sell you to one Yahoo Plus guy. I think you'll be more useful there.
2: Look how he's talking. Tell me one question you got right. Tell me.
1: Easy. They asked me what your favorite food is for dinner, and I said rice. That was smart thinking because I know ladies love rice day and night.
2: I don't eat rice. I don't eat food for dinner. I eat fruits.
1: Fruits?
2: Yes, it's not every lady that loves rice. We're not birds. Gosh.
1: Still, if I don't get this money, I will never forgive you.
2: Neither will I.
1: Who eats fruits at night?

0: So what's going to happen now? Do you think we ruined our chance?
1: I beg, don't talk to me. You're so stay on your own,
0: oh,
1: okay?
0: God. You're so annoying.
1: No, you are annoying.

0: has answered questions correctly.
1: I don't know, ask him, because he has a way of messing things up all the time.
2: Really? Did you answer any of your questions correctly? You're just being unnecessarily difficult.
0: I hope things don't take a new turn.
2: Huh?
1: Hopefully.
0: Your attention will be needed shortly.
1: Look, Mr. Mike, I don't care about you. I don't know about you. As for me, I already have a budget for a life-changing investment for this money. And nothing, not even you or your nasty attitude will stop me because I am determined to make it to the finals.
2: Mrs. June, do you know what you are? A daydreamer. You should Google it. So, you are budgeting to spend money that you're not willing to work hard for. Huh?
1: You are more of a daydreamer than I am.
2: You're a criminal. You're a thief.
3: Yes, Mr. Dixon. Are you sure that you presented a true couple to us? Because with your answers, we would love to sign their marriage certificate.
4: You don't need to worry yourself, sir. They are a true couple. And I have their marriage certificate. Truth be told, I got to know them in our earliest auditions, and from then, they've been married for some years now.
5: Are you aware that this couples game show is for couples who are married for at least 1 year that are eligible to participate in this game show?
4: Yes, ma'am. I'm aware. And I have bet you this couple have been married for some years now. And they have their marriage certificate.
3: It's alright, if you say so. But we will not tolerate any damages if this happens, okay?
4: Noted.
3: Sorry.
4: Thank you.
5: You're welcome.
6: Oh my God, why is she not picking up our calls? I hope they make it.
7: Make it? How can they even make it when they're not even friends? This girl is just so frustrating. And if you see this guy, Mimi, this guy is so cute and very fun to be with. Her friend is not just cooperating and it's so hard.
6: I think I know what the problem is. You know, June loves Josh a lot. And she wouldn't want anything that would ruin her relationship with Josh. In as much as they both agreed on this mission, she still needs to be extremely careful.
7: For real? Then Josh should have just saved us the stress and made it very easy for us. It was good with her.
6: Yes. Come on, girlfriend. Josh swims in money. When you don't expect him to go on that mission with her.
7: Yeah, that's not a good excuse. Because even the richest man in Nigeria, in the world, still wants more money. Please, I beg. Just don't even make that. Don't even say that. Don't even go there, okay? It's not a good excuse. Just stop it.
6: On a second thought, you are right anyways. Just try her number again. She might pick this time around. Come on.
8: Mr. and Mrs. Matthew, I will not mind words but to tell you people that we are not impressed with your diary section. You people don't have a relationship. It is a shameful thing that a couple who has been together for more than a year do not have a relationship, neither do you have a marital goals.
9: So I wonder how you both are living under one roof as a couple, housemates.
1: So we're just...
8: We are not here to talk with you. We're here to talk to you. Are you people aware that you failed all the questions that was filed to you at the game show?
3: Yes.
8: And to that end, you people have lost 30 marks. And to qualify you to the physical finals, you have at least...

0: to make 50 marks.
1: Well, this section is 30 marks and you've lost it. And you have 70% to qualify you to the final. But you can still make it to the final only if you can get up to 40% of the rest of the questions in your next diary section, if successful. You understand that?
2: Baby girl, cheer up. This is not the end of the world. All you need to do now is maximum cooperation and things will fall into place.
3: Girls don't understand my frustration. That guy is unapproachable and I needed to ask him some questions.
4: The thing is, there's some things you don't need to ask. This is business, for goodness sake. Just stay focused. I just study him and that's all.
2: Franca is right anyways. You guys should just stop fighting. Eh? Better win this money, oh. Eh? You need to win this money. It's better you get this dollar that is knocking at your door in millions.
4: See this one. God. So now money be your own problem.
2: Before uncle, at least I get to be rewarded for the moral support.
4: Moral support.
3: Girls, this is serious. It's not funny. Don't make a joke out of it.
2: Very serious. So, what do we do to correct all this? Because we need this money. I know we are not part of this game, but so you know, if you win, we win.
4: Listen, baby girl. I think what you need to do right now is to vacate this room and move over to his room. Sharp, sharp, no time.
3: Excuse me.
4: Just to get to know
3: him
4: better.
3: Ha! I think of another plan.
2: I disagree with you on that. I don't. Okay, so when next are these supervisors coming around again?
3: I don't have an idea.
2: You need to do something. I mean, even if it means rehearsal. Asking him things about himself while you jot it down and he will do the same. You mustn't move into his room before you get to know him more.
3: That's true.
1: Mrs. Sandra, welcome to the first section of the couple's game show.
5: Thank you, sir.
1: We want you to cooperate with us and answer your questions truthfully as we commence, okay?
5: Okay, sir.
6: All right, Mrs. Sandra. Here's your first question. Your husband, has he ever raised his hands on you on or before marriage?
5: No. My husband would never do such a thing. In fact, that's what he hates the most.
1: Yeah, that's also a domestic violence. Your second question.
5: Okay.
1: How many times does your husband make love to you in a week?
5: 3 times a week. 1 day and then he rests the next day.
6: Okay. Here's your next question. Have you ever deprived your husband or turned your husband down whenever he initiates lovemaking?
5: Yes, ma'am.
1: Okay, your final question.
5: Okay, sir.
1: What is your husband's best food?
5: He likes white rice with vegetable stew. And then sometimes he does a mix of fiber and carbohydrates.
6: Noted. That'll be all for now. Thank you.
1: Okay. Let's have your husband on board.
5: Okay. Thank you so much.
1: That's okay. You

0: Listen, I had to come back to speak to both of you because I am so disappointed. I mean, how come vibrant young people like you face such an adventurous task? Tell me.
1: Mr. Dixon, I apologize.
2: You should apologize very well because all of this is your fault.
0: Stop.
1: Are you serious?
2: Yeah.
0: Stop it, both of you! What's wrong with you? You behave like adults. Huh? Do you have an idea how much I've invested into this show, this business of ours?

0: life-changing opportunity. And you throw it at my face. Are you insane?
1: We're deeply sorry, sir. Please, what can we do to make amends?
0: Well, all right. The secondary session is usually the toughest because that is when they get to know your vision, your purpose in life. Of course, no organization will give you a whopping sum of $1 million without knowing or having evidence of what you want to use the money for.
2: That means we really need to get to know each other because we don't know what kind of questions they may throw at us.
0: Exactly. You know, that bone is what missing. Now you guys need to work on it and throw it at their faces next time.
2: We've heard you, Mr. Dixon. I believe the next thing to do is make amends. I've learned my lessons and I believe that June has also learned her lessons. Moving forward, I promise my unwavering cooperation.
0: June, you heard him. What do you think?
1: I'll try my best then and cooperate. Maybe get a book and jot down what he likes and what he doesn't like and await their next visit.
2: But can you hear yourself? You want to get a book to jot down my visions, my likes, and read it to them like a nursery rhyme?
3: I'm sorry, I'll try and do something better.
2: Good.
0: Okay guys, it seems we are good to go. Listen, just work on it and then bring the money home. That's what matters. Okay?
2: So Dixon, I think you should be talking to her specifically, not me.
3: Talking to you.
2: No, because I'm ready to
0: not
2: work.
0: Again!
4: Mr. Ben, have you ever hit your wife before?
5: No, why would I do a thing like that? I only scold her when she does something wrong.
6: Okay, noted. Second question. How many times do you make love to your wife?
5: Three times. You know, but I would like to rest a day after each.
4: That's good. So, your wife, has she ever turned you down whenever you want to make advances at her?
5: Well, you know women now. Of course, yes. Yeah.
6: Okay. Your final question. What is your wife's best meal?
5: She loves to have toast, bread, and tea.
4: Okay, that's good.
5: Yeah.
4: And what's your favorite meal at night?
5: I like rice and vegetable. I always love to have my carbohydrate.
6: Okay. That will be all for now, Mr. Ben.
5: Okay.
6: You can join your wife upstairs, okay?
2: Okay.

0: Mr. and Mrs. Ben, I must applaud the two of you for doing great so far.
1: Thank you.
2: Thank you.
0: And for this, the both of you have scored 30%.
3: What? Oh my goodness, baby!
4: Thank you so much, honey. Thank you for doing this with me.
1: Thank you.
5: Yeah, honestly, I must confess that I am impressed, mm-hmm. both of you. Mm-hmm. Just, you only have 10% left for the to get to the final.
1: Oh, thank you.
5: Okay. So keep on the good work.
1: Thank you.
5: And good luck.
1: Thank you. Thank you. Thank you.
0: All right. That'll be all for now, guys. We hope to see you guys some other time.
6: Thank you, sir. Thank you, ma. Thank you. Thank you. Okay. I'm so glad we could do this with you, and we hope we emerge the winner, you know, by God's grace.
1: Thank you. Thank you.
0: All right.

0: Yeah, good luck. Yeah.
1: Thank you so much.
2: Thank you.
3: Thank you, sir.
0: All right.
3: Thank you.
4: This calls for a huge celebration.
5: Yeah.
4: Hideo, let me go and
5: tell Wait.
4: What?
5: I'll ask you a question.
4: Mm-hmm.
5: If we both win this $1 million
4: mm-hmm.
5: each, what are you going to do with yours?
4: I'll gladly spend it on you, baby.
3: Are you?
4: So I'm going to get you the latest Range Rover.
3: Are you kidding me?
4: I'm going to spoil you dirty, baby.
3: I'm so happy.
5: Yeah, I'm happy too.
4: So babe, what are you going to do with yours?
5: You be asking me that kind of question. You don't trust me. Listen, I'm gonna spoil you, daddy. I'm gonna spoil. See, I'll buy you all the most expensive thing in this world.
4: My husband.
5: You trust me now. I do not see. Look at you. Please go and bring the wine next.

How do I serve him this fruit? I am trying my best to make this thing work, but his pomposity will not allow him to calm down. If I should serve him now, he will start feeling like a champ. I think I need to learn how to cut his ego this time around.

0: Who's playing first? You or me?
1: It's me, but.
0: It's your turn.
1: Okay.
2: Okay.
1: What's that? Play now.
2: What are you hiding? I'm still going to beat you regardless. I'll still win.
0: Stop cheating.
2: I'm still going to win. Play.
1: General. Pick. Guys, I think I'm feeling sleepy. Like, I'm exhausted.
2: Why now? Let's play some more. Come on. We just started this game.
1: Okay.
0: Are you sure they're not smooching inside?
1: On a second thought, that could be true. Because it's almost an hour she went in there.
2: And if that's true, then I'll be the most happiest person ever.
1: Franca!
2: Because that's what we're praying for, Nabi.
1: Really?
2: Is that what we're praying for? Let's be real.
1: I think I should call her. Okay. Let me call her. She's not picking.
2: Then Allah have it. Okay? Let them enjoy themselves. Babe, but you know before I move, this guy can worry. I don't understand. You can't worry.
1: Abio. I just pray that they should give us the result that we are looking for. Yes.
2: After all, they are married, so why are you bothering yourself?
0: Mm. Yeah, your friend doesn't like the sound of that. That's the reason she's always away the mic.
2: It's all good.
1: She's calling.
2: Okay.
1: Hello? Where are you? Okay. Franca, she's in her room. Please go and see her.
2: Okay, let's go then.
1: Yes.
0: That's no, good.
2: I'll be right back.
1: All right, see
2: not
1: you.
2: Good, I'm coming back.
1: Okay, you will?
2: Yes, of course.
1: All right.
2: I must beat you. I must really beat you.

0: Why do I feel like you're avoiding me?
1: Oh, please, Mike, stop.
2: What is Mike? That's how you called me Mike in front of the supervisor. Why can't you call me something sweet?
1: Something sweet like what?
2: Like baby boy. Like my king, my love.
1: How about calling you my majesty? Your highness, my lord. How about that?
2: Stop playing.
1: I'm serious. You don't like that?
2: You know, you actually have a beautiful smile. Exactly. You should smile more often.
1: Okay, so what do you want?
2: I think we should stop fighting. I think we should get to know each other. You know, actually try to make this work. We're talking about $1 million. It's a lot of money. We should at least try.
1: What do you want to know about me?
2: I want to know what you like, your favorite sex position. Will you like being kissed? If you like forehead kisses? Or the cheek? Or maybe neck kisses.

0: my God, I can't believe this happened. You girls know how much I love my boyfriend and how I've been keeping myself for him. Now this, how could I let myself? How?
1: It's okay, sorry.
0: I'm done with all of this. I'm done. I'm quitting.
2: You're what? Sorry, but you don't have to quit because of all of this.
1: Exactly.
0: I can't continue. I'm sorry. I can't.
1: Babe, relax. I know right now you're under pressure, okay? But just relax. Just breathe in and breathe out. If you quit right now, then you'll be the bigger loser. Yes. Just let go of these things, okay? Let go of all of this. Please.
2: June, think about it this way. You can't lose all of this because of Mike. Besides, you guys are legally married.
0: It's just for the show, so it's as good as illegal.
2: We are talking about millions of dollars here. Babes.
1: Oh. Babe. Sweetheart. Listen. This is $1 million we're talking about. $1 million.
0: Are you being serious right now?
1: Please. Just let go of all of this. Okay?
0: I can't. What was I thinking?
1: It's okay.
0: It's just...
2: Just think about what $1 million can do for you.
1: A lot of things.
0: I know, but I feel so terrible with myself. Look at what I've done to Josh. He doesn't deserve it.
1: Just stop feeling terrible.
3: You look really excited today. What's the update?
4: Bro, my missus finally had a taste of me today.
3: How did it happen? You drug her?
4: Who's trying to be drugged? Only my vibe alone is enough.
3: So she willingly gave herself to you?
4: Willingly or unwillingly, she enjoyed it. It happened. Nah, but it don't calm down now. But now she vex. She deformed. See, I took advantage of her.
3: Papa guy, you forgive her ta-ta-ta now. To say you give her ta-ta-ta, by now she for the ask for more instead of to the claim, say, you rape her.

0: Bro, you know women now. They go always want form, they pretend.
1: That's right. That's
0: I know, say she enjoy her. The kind wiping while I wipe her. Now, I'm sure she knows my favorite sex position.
1: That's
0: it's going to be hard to forget.
1: That's it. Bad man, Mike. Nice one, nice one, nice one.
2: Peeps, why didn't you girls tell me before coming?
3: But you told us we can come visit you anytime we like.
4: Yeah, I said so, but not at this point. Mr. Dixon said we should be very careful about entertaining visitors for now because the supervisors are in town.
5: Really?
3: Yeah.
5: Well, you should have told us before now.
3: Exactly.
5: So hope this visit will not cause any problem.
4: I believe it wouldn't, but please, no visits till I say otherwise. Please.
3: Okay, that's fine, no problem. So give us gist, girlfriend.
2: What gist?
3: So how are you coping with Mike?
2: Ah, now don't start. Well, we're trying. I mean, it's obvious we need the money more than our pride.
3: Trying? Babe, there is more to that. Yeah. There's more to that trying.
2: Ha.
3: Please, though, you guys should give this to the movie. Ah, this one is
6: trying. Mimi, calm down, relax. Your blood to the horse. Shoo? Applaud her. She's making so much effort.
2: I mean.
6: Give her some applause.
2: Yes, you should. You think it's easy living under the same roof with somebody like Mike?
3: Ha.
2: Ha. I beg I try you. I need to applaud my efforts.
3: Yes.
7: I don't need you. That. You people should not lose that game. That is just it.
2: We won't, but girl, it's not easy. But $1 million, no VA now. Hey,
8: Frankly speaking, I am enjoying every bit of this show with this couple.
9: Right?
8: Yes.
9: In fact, the one that amazes me more is the fact that this company provides them with everything they need for the show. They give them clothes, they give them fruit, food, drinks.
8: Me?
9: I'm on the show is everything, I swear.
8: I swear. And the one that amazes me the most is the fact that they are allowed to have visitors in this house.
9: Right?
8: I mean, the sponsors are superb.
9: I'm sure they are billionaires. I'm telling you. The sponsors must be billionaires.
8: Sure.
9: Nothing more.
8: Oh
9: my gosh.
8: That reminds me.
9: What's that?
8: Why do guys do so much kiss and tell? I mean, is that necessary? Is it necessary for a guy to tell his friend that he made love to a girl? No? You know what I mean?
9: Why are you asking? What happened?
10: Today, I overheard Mike discussing with Jude how he handled June on bed. He said that June enjoyed every bit of it. And then I asked again, is that necessary? What's the point? He even went as far as saying that he taught June his favorite style's position in a hard way.
8: No, it's not funny.
9: Well, it's actually very funny because I understand. Hi, men. Fear men.
8: I'm telling you, it's necessary.
9: But I think it's a men thing, trust me. Even we girls do the same thing, so we kiss and tell. So it's a normal thing for them to do.
11: Hi, girls.
9: Hi.
11: I got you this. I hope you like it. Come on.
9: Wow.
11: You like it?
9: Thank you so much.
11: You're welcome.
8: I think it would be proper for me to leave you. Do your thing.
11: So what's up? How have you been?
9: Good. And you?
11: Fine. I was going to ask if we could go out on a date. No, it's nothing serious. Just so we could get to know each other.
9: Okay. I'll think about it.
11: Fair enough. Take all the time you need to think. But please don't keep a gentleman waiting.
9: Okay.
11: So what's happening? What have you girls been gisting about?
9: Well, we've been gossiping. Having just normal girls chat, normal actually. Girls. Yeah.
11: I hope you'd like this touch.
9: I'm really so grateful.
4: Babe.
1: Yeah,
4: babe. Don't know how much I've missed you. You don't have an idea.
1: I've missed you too. Alright. But baby, the way you're going, you're acting as if you want to eat me raw.
4: But why wouldn't I? Because I've missed you. Besides, I've been having this terrible headache recently, but...
1: Headache?

0: Why? Haven't you been sleeping well?
1: I have. Maybe it's Mike and his stress, maybe.
0: Mike? What? Is Mike disturbing you at night?
1: Hell no. Disturb who? Do I look like that his girlfriend? Do I look like someone he can talk to? He won't even try it. He knows better not to. Disturb who? Is he mad?
0: Babe, please tell me the truth. Have you kissed him?
1: Kiss who?
0: Mike.
1: That man that nothing good can come out of his mouth. I can't kiss him. Kiss him for what? Why? How? In fact, if I have to kiss Mike to survive, I'd rather die than kiss him. God forbid. I'll never ever kiss that man. I can't even stand him, let alone kiss him. God forbid. It's not possible. Babe, I'm fine. I'm sure I'll be okay.
0: Babe, you are running temperature. You know what? Go on, get dressed. Let's go to the hospital.
1: I'm good. It's not anything serious. I'm sure I'll feel better before.
0: Baby, please. Let's not argue about this.
1: All right, it's fine. But I know it's not anything serious. I'll be okay.
0: Go on, get dressed, please. All right?

0: of the skin and get my children pregnant.
1: Josh, can you stop this?
0: If you ever call my name again, I can't believe you can do this to me.
2: Senses to think that my baby would stoop so low to get you pregnant. Why lay such accusation on him? You must be mad. Really crazy.
0: You! I'll deal with you!
1: Josh, can you just stop?
3: Look up close to me. I will bust your head. That's why you sound like a dog.
0: Me! Listen! I will deal with you!
3: Get out!
0: I will deal with you!
3: What are you going to do?
1: Josh, can you stop?
3: Apache said you talk to your woman, you're coming to talk to me. I'm in open leg. Don't be sure open leg. Okay.
0: Listen.
3: Wait. I go bust your head, bro. They worry you now.
0: It's fine. I'll come back for you!
3: Get out.
1: Josh.
0: Just me again!
3: I just act like a mad dog.
2: Shameless girl! Shameless girl! You see, look at you! Should you came for a game show for your uncle?
4: This is what it feels like, losing a relationship of so many years, just like that.
5: God. Mike have to marry you. Because someone needs to take care of this child. I mean, let's concentrate more on this pregnancy. And as for Josh, he will definitely come back.
6: Well, I think I kind of like understand his pain. Because just imagine that you plant a fruit and nurture the fruit for a very long time, and then another man comes from nowhere to eat it. Well, it can be really painful.
4: I don't see Josh forgiving me. You need to see the look on his face. I don't see him forgiving me at all.
5: Please don't worry. He will definitely calm down.
6: Yeah.
5: Besides, you guys agreed on this business from onset. So he will.
4: Why are you just acting like you don't understand my situation? I am pregnant for another man. Yes, you're acting like it's okay.
5: Okay, so what do you want to do now?
4: These are not even helping matters.
5: There's nothing you can do about this again.
6: Babe, just relax, okay? Being sad would never help you. Please, don't worry. I and Mimi will try to go see Josh later today.
5: Yeah.
7: You're going to kill yourself.
0: She lied to me that she has nothing to do with that guy. Little did I know that she has been sleeping with that useless Mike.
6: Josh, please.
0: And that's a slap on my face.
6: Josh, please relax. Please. It's just once. It's not even up to 5 times or 10 times or 20 times.
5: It was a mistake. She didn't mean for all this to happen. Besides, she told us that Mike took advantage of her.
0: Took advantage of her?

0: Yes.
1: And she did not bother to even tell me? No report to the authorities?
2: Oh gosh, come on.
1: Come on!
2: Josh, of course you know that's not possible. Josh, this is just business. And of course you know this. Besides, you gave consent to this, so why you... I don't understand. What's going on?
0: That's the point. Josh, you don't...

0: so done. Let her go and be with that, worthless Mike.
1: Come on, Josh. June needs you at this point in time. Please do not turn your back against her.
2: Josh, I know you're not to be this heartless. You can't afford to leave June after 7 years of being together. Just like that.
0: Just like that? Just like that?
3: Josh, please, it's just only once.
4: Yeah.
3: It's just once.
4: It's just once.
3: Only one time, so. Uh-huh. Oh, first, so.
0: Just once.
3: Yeah.
0: Just once. Frank, is something wrong with you? I am complaining about once. That useless, hopeless Mike slept with her. You are saying it's not even up to 5 times or 10 times. Is something wrong with you?
4: But it's just once now.
3: It's just once. I'm sorry.
0: Keep your sorry to yourself. Please, leave my car. I need to leave. I need to leave. What rubbish?
3: I'm sorry. I'm really sorry.
5: Oh my God, babe. Can you take your calls? I really need to talk to you. Can you just take his calls? He won't talk to me. Oh God.

0: you serious? Wait a minute. Is she fine at the moment? You know what, Mike? We'll try to come see you guys, but just know that June will never listen to us. So I would just advise you try to handle things yourself till we come. I think you should get your manager involved. You should have thought about that before you were digging her. Babe, Mike just called me now to say that June is still very mad at him.
1: Then let's go and see her.
0: Nope. It's his mess, so let him fix it. Besides, how are we even sure June will even listen to us? Besides, she locked herself up in the room, so there's no point going there.
1: June locked herself in the room?
0: So he said.
1: What are we doing here? Let's go and see her then.
0: Can you please relax? We're not going anywhere. Let him handle his own mess by himself. Besides, I just feel like something good might come out of this. So just relax and let him fix it. Don't get involved. Are we good?
2: June, come on. Calm down, okay? If I heard you correctly, you were pregnant.
3: Yes, I am pregnant. And he got me pregnant.
2: Wow! Wow, good one! Congratulations.
3: Excuse me?
2: Listen, come down. Come on. Come on, Joe. With this pregnancy, it's a big plus for us on this program. Remember, the supervisor will be having this doubt about the genuity of your union. But with this pregnancy, the doubt is over.
3: I am so disappointed in you, Mr. Dixon. You're so selfish! This cycle got me pregnant and you're here telling me it's good for the show? My life is at stake. My future is at stake. Can't you see that this whole thing, whatever it is, was supposed to be temporary? Now I am pregnant for a cycle.
2: Come on, June, calm down.
3: Don't tell me to calm down. He has his life going on for him with his girlfriend. What about me? What happens to me? What happens to me and my boyfriend?
4: Look, I don't mind taking you in as my baby mama, okay? I'll take care of you. I'll take care of the baby.
3: What kind of mad person is this?
4: Look, like he said, this is an advantage for us in this game. Okay?
3: Look, in your wildest dream, if you think that I will keep this pregnancy so that you can win, you have something else coming. I am not keeping this pregnancy. We

0: money. And I mean it.
1: Jun, please, you can't do that, okay? Yes, I offended you, but that baby didn't do anything to you. You don't have to do anything harmful to that poor kid. Please, okay? Fine, you can leave the show, you can mess everything up, but please, I'm begging you, do not harm the baby. Please, baby, I'm sorry, okay?
2: Come on, Joe. The young man is sorry.
0: He's not sorry. Does he look sorry?
1: Joe, I'm sorry. Okay. I'm truly sorry. I've always liked you from the very first day I saw you. Yes. But you were too stubborn. You never gave me the chance to show you. Listen, I am an only child of my parents, and I have never, ever gotten any woman pregnant before. So this child is a blessing. Please, let's have this baby together. I promise you'll never regret it.
2: Go for it. Go for it.

0: Franca. Since the first time I met you at the game house, I knew you were the one. I love you so much, Franca. I want to take us to the next level.
1: I love you too, Jude.
0: Franca, please be my girl. I love you. I am very serious about you.
1: Yeah, I know you love me. But Jude, I'm really so scared because I've been with a lot of wrong guys in the past. I just don't want to make another mistake.
0: You're not making a mistake. I appreciate your honesty. See, I can't promise what I can't give. But what I'm certain of is I love you. I really love you and I want you to be my woman. I love you, Franca.
1: Are you sure?
0: I promise.
1: Josh Bright is just way too much. You don't even need him. You won't believe that I went to see Josh. And then he told me that he doesn't care about you in any way. So what's in the matter, he said we should leave his car. Girl, listen, you don't deserve such a guy. You're just too beautiful. Too way too fine for that kind of a guy. Just let him go. A man who truly appreciates your person, a man who would love you for who you are, will locate you. Okay?
2: Babes, just forget about that guy. You don't expect him to take responsibility of what he knows nothing about.
1: Exactly. June, I just feel like it's best you give the father of your unborn child a chance to prove how much he loves you. Mike truly loves you.
3: If he truly loves me, why is he still bringing his girlfriend into the house? As for Josh, I can't forget him just like that. We had a relationship for a long while.
1: Well, as regards that, I did spoke to Mike about it. On why he's bringing a girl into the house, and he said to me that he's doing that just to get your attention.
3: Fool. I told you that guy does not have sense. How? Like, make it make sense to me.
4: You see, your friend Franca is in a relationship with Mike's friend, which is Jude.
5: Yeah.
4: And I and John are no longer dating. So I feel that you...

0: are the right person to occupy her space.
1: Wait. Are you being serious right now? Occupy as in how? What do you mean by occupy? Do I look like a passenger?
0: Come on, Nini. Come off it. You're not a child.
1: Get off me.
0: Listen. Listen. I really do like you, alright? I've been your secret admirer for a while now. And I can do anything to make us be together. I want us to start something new. You know, I and June, we are no longer dating, so...
1: Josh, I think you are sick on the brain. Yes! And you need to go to the hospital and get yourself checked. What nonsense!
0: Come on. I have what you need, which is money. I can take care of you. I can take you anywhere in the world, all right? Listen, just give me a chance. All right?
1: You can go to hell and burn to ashes for all I care. In fact, go to hell with your stupid money. What the hell do you think you are?
0: Mimi.
1: I can't believe I'm doing this with you right now. Rubbish.
0: Come on.

0: Okay, so this one you decided to cook for us today. Hope we are safe.
1: Very safe. Don't worry, don't be scared. You're very safe. Anyways, Mike made something really delicious for me the other day, so I promised to reciprocate, so here I am.
2: I can sense love in the air. And please, this meal should not be served in the dining. It should be served in the other room. You know what I
1: I beg, I beg, I beg, I beg. I'm still trying to recover from the last one. Please.
2: Okay. My girl is happy lately.
1: Yeah. I think I've been wrong about Mike. He's actually a nice guy. Very kind. He's thoughtful. And caring too.
2: Wow. All this coming from you. Nice one. Please keep on this love when the supervisors are around so that you can answer the questions correctly.
1: Of course, we will. We're actually working very hard towards that. Very, very hard.
2: My girl has moved on.
1: My dear, what would I do? I mean, Josh dumped me over my little mistake, and life goes on. Oh, I mean, it's what it is. And thank God that Mike has promised to take up his responsibility. I mean, such is life. We learn.
0: So, what can I do to assist?
3: Just help me beat the eggs.
0: All right.
3: Thanks for helping out.
0: You're welcome.

0: Hey, love babe, let the single breathe. Do not suffocate us, please.
1: You can
2: chop
1: on it.
2: Oh, wait. What is going on here? Look at my girl.
1: June,
2: huh?
1: I will unveil this gist for you later. Oh, you have missed a lot.
2: Obviously, I can tell. Under my roof and I have no idea. Wow. Anyways, I trust Jude to take care of my girl. Because he's a good guy. Or am I lying, Jude?
3: Come on, Jude. You know you have nothing to worry about. She's in safe hands. I love her so much.
2: Oh, wow. I can see love in the air. Babe, is this you? Oh, I'm sorry. It wasn't intentional.
4: Oh, she's here.
5: Good day, Mr. Dixon.
4: Good day. You look stunning.
5: Thank you.
4: Okay, Mike, I hope you guys are ready because the organizers are planning to come for the semi-finals. And once they're in town, they can come here unannounced. Please, I need you guys to be prepared.
6: Mr. Dixon, we are fully prepared. Even if they want to come tomorrow, my wife and I

0: on standby.
1: Wow.
2: Yeah.
1: I'm happy to hear that. In fact, you guys are making me proud already. That's the spirit. Keep it up.
0: Thank you.
1: Wow.
0: Yeah. You ready?
2: I am.
1: Well, you guys are ready. Let me leave you with a love burst too.
0: Okay. Thanks for
1: okay. coming by. Okay. Mm-hmm. Congratulations in advance. Yeah.
2: Thank you, sir. Take care. Have a nice one.
1: You too.
3: You're a very useless man.
4: You are useless.
3: You are very stupid.
4: See, let me tell you something. By the time I'm done with you, you know that I'm the best.
3: Oh, please just shut up. Look at this one. I've always known that you've been pretending since we got into this house.
4: Me?
3: Shameless idiot.
4: I don't blame you. You don't always pretend only when they are here. Hypocrite.
3: Eh? Me? A hypocrite?
4: Yes.
3: It is you and your generation that are hypocrites.
2: Yes, this is how we usually play.
1: Yes, baby.
0: Really?
1: Yes.
2: Yes, sir.
1: Yes, sir. I and my wife, we love each other a lot.
2: Yes, sir. Hey, baby.
0: Yeah, baby. Hey, sunshine. Good morning. Did you sleep well?
5: Yes, I did. And you?
0: Of course I did. Baby,
5: yeah.
0: You know I love you, right?
5: I realize that every day.
0: I want us to present a very good and strategic project goal to the supervisors on the semi-final.
5: Okay.
0: So, what is your biggest dream in life?
5: To eradicate poverty from my family.
0: Okay, and how do you intend to do that?
5: I don't know, but I believe if I win this money, it would help. It will really go a long way to help my immediate family and my extended family.
0: On a personal note, what do you want to do with your life?
5: I would want to own my own chocolates manufacturing company.
0: Is that what you intend to do with the money?
5: Yeah, if I win.
0: Nice.
5: Yeah. What about you? What's your own plan?
0: Oh, my plan is far from yours.
5: I still want to hear it. Tell me.
0: I intended to jackpot with Sonia out of the country.
5: What?
0: Yeah, but the plan has changed now, so...
5: Okay, wait, so if you win the money, you'd rather relocate to another company with your girlfriend than investing the money into something worthwhile?
0: Yeah, why would you win an amount like that and still stay in Nigeria? But like I said, the plan has changed. We're going to present you a dream as the project.
5: Wait, and if we win?
0: We'll execute it.
5: You're joking.
0: No, I'm not.
5: Oh my God. Really?
0: I'm not joking.
5: Oh my God, babe. That is beautiful to hear. Right. I love you.
0: I love you too.
3: We have found out that this marriage is built on deceit. I mean, the both of you fooled us, pretending to be perfect couple in our presence and become a beast in our absence. As God may have it, we caught the two of you red-handed.

0: offended, physically insulting yourselves. Especially you, Mr. Ben.
1: Do you people know that domestic violence is a punishable offense that is against the law and humanity?
2: Do you think that we have not been noticing the bruises in your wife's body, Mr. Ben?
0: The both of you are hereby disqualified from this couple game show. And with every reward that comes with it, they are all cancelled.
3: It's the devil's work, sir, please.
2: You people have just 2 minutes to evacuate these premises. Yes. I will not hesitate to tell the security to throw your things out.
0: And your time starts now. Vacate these premises or you will face the law.
3: Please, Mama, please come back.
4: Please, you have seen what you have caused. Yeah? Oh, God, save me from Karashika. You have seen what you have caused, Jezebel.
3: It's like you want another fight. You stand there, stupid.
5: Mike is a really, really wonderful guy. And I'm ready to do this over and over again with him. Honestly, he's a sweet guy.
6: Love is a beautiful thing. And I am happy that you're forgetting about that judge of a guy. Honestly, that guy does not love you at all.
5: I mean, I had no choice but to move on in my life. Yeah. That's what it is. Why did he say he never loved me?
6: Josh had the effrontery to ask me out the other day, saying that I should come fill in your space in his life. Can you imagine?
5: He did?
6: Yes.
5: Oh my God. I'm not surprised though. Wait, so he's one of them guys that want to sleep with their ex's friends just to get back at them as revenge?
6: Exactly.
5: Don't blame me.
6: I am happy that you found love and peace with Mike. And I pray that you should win this show.
5: I mean, we don't have a choice. That's all our mind is set to winning the show. And Mike and I are working tirelessly towards it. We need to win.
6: Yeah.
5: I mean, that's the next thing to do.
7: You both improved magically and positively.
1: We didn't expect this wonderful improvement. But we both are glad that you answered all your questions correctly. Bravo to both of you.
0: We are very impressed, Mr. and Mrs. Matthew. With this, we will happily score you 40%. And also, we are pleased to announce to you that both of you are qualified for the finals.
4: Yes!
0: Congratulations!
7: Congratulations, Mr. and Mrs. Matthew. See you at the finals, okay?
4: Oh, congratulations.
0: Thank you.
7: I'm shy. Hello, you guys.
8: Babes, I am super, super excited.
0: What is
8: it? You need to see this.
0: See what?
8: Oh my goodness!
0: What is it?
8: What? You need to see this!
0: Mr. and Mrs. Matthew, among the finalists.
8: Yes!
0: Wow, this is great news!
8: I'm telling you, did you also see that 10 couples were disqualified already?
0: Among the doctors? Oh my goodness! And 5 among the finalists. And our baby girl is among the finalists! This is great news!
8: Hopefully, I know June and Mike will win this. I am so intentional about this.
0: Are you not? Of course, you don't trust the girl anymore.
8: Of course, I do.
0: They would win! Can't you see?
8: Oh my God,
0: I'm so happy. This is.
8: You know what?
0: This is great.
8: I think we should call her. Yes, we should call her and just.
0: Where's
8: come
0: my
8: back
0: phone?
8: Later.
0: Call her?
8: Yes. I'll just do that.
0: Wow.
9: Man, come on, bro. So you actually mean to tell me that you want to abandon your girl because of this single mistake?
10: Listen, you know it's against guy's code now. I can't accept another man's child. What would I tell my family?
9: Come on, I understand how I feel. You understand, but come on. This girl is at the verge of making it big for the both of you.
10: Making it big? Come on, Jude. I'm already big, my brother. Right? And she knows that. I'm already big and made. So...
9: Okay. At least you can just call to check up on her. Just cheer her up. See, they already qualified for the finals. Just call your girl to cheer her up now.
10: Listen. Congratulations to her. Right? I'm not calling anybody. I am done with June. Do you understand? For crying out loud, it's your guy's girl already. So stop teasing me.
9: I'm not teasing you. I'm not teasing you. Where are you headed?
10: I'm going to see someone for a meeting.
9: You drop me off then?
10: Yeah, let me just drop off.

Hello, wifey. There you go. How beautiful you look. Yeah, come in.

0: Yeah. I'm 2 weeks pregnant.
1: Hey. Hey. Hey, please. Hey, hey, hey. Hey, hey. Are you a witch? Help me get water or something.
0: If she dies, good radiance to bad rubbish.
1: I don't blame you, babe. Hey. Hey. Hey. Hey.

0: Sonia. Sonia, what do you think you're doing? Mike called me. He said you're trying to disrupt a show that they're almost winning.
1: Disrupt? Me? No. Me and disrupt has no connection. I'm not disrupting any show. Mike got me pregnant. See, I'm pregnant. I'm carrying a child. So I just came to share the good news with him. That's all.
0: Sonia, you failed. You failed this time. You claim to love Mike, but you're bent on causing havoc.
1: Hey, for your information, I am here to stay. I'm not leaving this house. If this is trouble for him, then you should man up to it. After all, he got me pregnant now. Eh? So, me, I'm not leaving this house until Mike does the needful.
0: Are you okay? No, are you listening to yourself? Can you hear yourself? Don't you have shame?
1: Shame? Stop it. You cannot shame the shameless now. Me, I sold my shame at the market. See, it's a long time ago. I'm shameless. How can you be talking about shame when I'm pregnant? Come on.
0: Do you realize that Mike and Mr. Dixon are in the hospital struggling to ensure that June doesn't lose her pregnancy? And you're here causing more problems.
1: Hey! You see, people, human beings, everybody's wicked. You are very wicked. So you're concerned about June's pregnancy. You're concerned about June's child. What about my child now? Is it goat I'm carrying? Is it roasted goats I'm carrying on in my womb? Eh? Or is it wood I'm carrying in my womb? You are not concerned about me. You're talking about June's child. Anyways, I'm waiting for them in this house. Show me they will return.
0: It's okay. Sonia, please. Please. I don't want you to escalate this. The organizers of this show must not come here and meet you. That will mean automatic disqualification for Mike and June.
1: You have sense, Shikmi. When I was telling you that you have sense, you have sense. You know what? I will be the happiest woman on earth. I can't wait for it to happen. See, maybe I think I should be the one to call them. What do you think? You will learn. Don't play.
0: You are a very wicked person.
2: Uh-huh. Even your jaw. See, you can't make heaven.
1: Don't you know there is a sweet taste being a wicked person? I get pleasure in being wicked. Rubbish. Maybe somebody I've suffered with. Ah, no. Sonia, you are fucked up. Ah.

0: Junior, what happened to the food Franca said she left her before leaving?
1: June is very hungry. I need to take some food to her.
2: And how does that affect me and my unborn child? Besides, what right do you have to come inside this house and start questioning me on how I eat my food in this house?
1: Sonia, I am being serious right now. June needs food.
2: It's like you don't have sense. What right do you have to come inside this kitchen and start opening the pot like you own them? Is this your house?
1: Sonia, the last time I checked, you weren't a member of this mansion. So why acting like you own this house? You know what? I can't do this with you right now.

0: pay? I should go and buy.
1: All right. I won't be too long. Okay, sir.
2: I don't blame you, silly girl. If I load you, slap. Rubbish.

0: Yeah.
1: Should I turn off the AC?
0: No, baby, I'm fine.
1: Okay. Please get well for me soon, okay?
0: I will, babe.
2: What do you think?
0: Shift the bag!
2: Hey, what do you think you're doing?
0: Can't I sleep here? I have to rush. It's not the only one that is pregnant.
2: Sleep where? Are you out of your
0: here
2: mind?
0: Now.
2: What is wrong with you?
3: Babe,
2: Sonia.
3: Babe, get out of our bed, please.
2: Listen to me. Listen to me very carefully. Sonia, the last time you came here, I wanted us to have a good time. But you told me you were seeing your period. And all of a sudden you're pregnant? You know what you are? A pathetic liar. That's what you are. And I'm done with this relationship. Look, stay quietly in the guest room. And when I'm up in the morning, I want you gone. Do you understand me?
0: You lie.
2: I lie?
0: Yes, you lie.
3: See, babe, don't let her touch me, please.
0: Is this your June, eh? You're
3: babe, take her away.
0: You, Mike. See, Mike, you have a problem with this household. You, see, I will beat you.
3: How did you get this gutter girl?
0: Mike!
3: Take her out of the room.
0: Mike!
3: Oh my God. Gosh.
1: Sorry.
3: That girl is from the gutters. Can she leave the house already?
2: Sonia, what are you doing downstairs with your bag crying?
0: This is not Mike. Mike asked me to leave this house and never return. He said I should go forever.
2: What did you do? What happened?
0: Nothing, no. Nothing. Just because I lay in between him and June. He pushed me out of his room and said I should go out.
2: Sonia. Why are you unnecessarily wicked? Eh? Both of us know you're not pregnant. You just lied against Mike just to frustrate June and her unborn child. Eh? Well, thank God your plans didn't work. So...
0: Even though, hey, why are you sounding like this now? Why are you sounding like this? Have you forgotten where we are coming from? Have you forgotten that I suffered with this boy?

0: Mike. I suffered with Mike. We've been through a lot together. How do you expect me to just let go of everything like that?
1: Mike.
0: And besides, he left me for June.
1: Madam.
0: How can he dump me and leave me for me?
1: Mike has not done anything wrong. Mike has not done anything wrong. You got exactly what you deserve.
0: See, I know, but please, Jude, please now, help me to beg Mike. I cannot do without him. I can't live without him. You know, I love him so much. Please, please help me to beg him.
1: You remember when I came here to warn you? See, Mike is a grown man. He can make decisions on his own. I cannot interfere in this matter, not when it concerns you. I'm sorry, I can't help you.
2: We can't help you. Just go home, okay?
0: Who called you?
2: You will be good.
0: Who called you?
2: Good night.
1: Remember, I warned you.
0: You warned who?
1: Warn us.
0: I'm telling you before now. If not for Mike that is misbehaving with that June, why would I even talk to you? Look at how you go Pepe. Yeah. Maybe I will love you till I die.

0: So Mike told me that Sonia wasn't pregnant. All the pregnancy allegations was just to get his attention.
1: Baba, she really went too far.
0: Honestly.
1: How desperate can girls be at times?
2: Babe, that's no desperation. I just feel she's trying to protect a man's interests. Although she went too extreme, but I don't know.
0: My point exactly. I mean, why did she have to go that far to lie?
1: Desperation leads to a man downfall. Hope she learns her lesson.
2: Oh, that's meant for you. Who will love you, will love you. And who will not love you, will not love you. No matter how hard you try.
0: Facts. Girl, facts. But I really do feel for her. Honestly, I feel for her. My heart goes out to her.
2: Sorry.
0: But the good news is that Mike is all mine now.
1: Mm-hmm. Wow. Somebody is in love.
2: You can say that again.
1: Girl, we are strongly behind you.
2: And that's on period.
0: Thank you, girls. Thank you for standing by my side. Look, I'm blessed to have you both. Honestly, you girls are the ish.
2: Oh.
0: And for the records, the grand finale for this game show is just around the corner. And we will be going all the way to Dubai for it.
2: Ooh.
0: Yes. So we are praying and hoping we win the money.
3: Congratulations. These are your traveling documents. Only two couples were selected from this country to travel. And you're one of them. Please. Try and make us proud.
4: Like I assured you, Mr. Dixon, we're fully ready to get this bag.
0: Yeah. Our bags are fully packed already.
3: You'll be traveling in 3 days' time. You see, one of the portents of this show, you guys turned out to be low birds. I hope you're ready.
0: We are.
4: We definitely are.
0: Our bags are
3: Once again, congratulations.
4: Thank you.
0: Thank you, sir.
4: Thank you.
3: Congratulations.
4: Thank you.
0: Thank you, sir.
3: Okay. Take care.
4: Mm-hmm. Are you ready?
5: I can't wait, baby.
4: Right?
5: Yeah.
4: Me too.
5: I can't wait to go on that trip with you.
4: Mm-hmm. Oh.
6: Wow.
3: Congratulations, Mr. and Mrs. Matthew. You finally made me proud.
4: Thank you. Thank you so much, Mr. Dixon. It was your effort that brought us here.
5: Mm. Yeah. Thank you, sir.
3: You're welcome. You see, I'm so happy. I feel like a hero.
4: You know, when I was embarking on this journey, I was scared. I thought I was making the worst mistake of my life. But now, I'm happy. I feel like I'm

0: the biggest and happiest decision ever. And that led me to my beautiful wife and the love of my life. So once again, thank you, Mr. Dixon. We really appreciate your effort for bringing us together.
1: You're welcome. I'm happy for you both.
2: And I want to say a big thank you to each and every one of you, and especially to my girls. Thank you, girls, for standing by me and encouraging me all through this journey. You guys know it wasn't easy, but thanks to you girls, you made it happen. Thank you. Thanks to you.
0: Come here, baby.
3: Okay.
1: Oh!
0: Drink,
1: tonight is celebration,
0: celebration.
1: Just go ahead and enjoy.
0: Yes, we're going, we're clubbing tonight, definitely.
1: Baby, you ready to go?
0: Let me go spoil you a little.

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0: alongside
1: Ailisha.
0: Wow. You know what name I thought you were going to say. All right, can you hear us now? All right, so welcome to tonight's show. Tonight our topic is
2: TJ.
0: Our topic for tonight is, do you know your haters? Do you know your haters?
3: Haters.
0: Now, first and foremost, I have to do some disclaimers, guys. We are not experts. You see these people here? We are just opinionated persons. And normally when I have them over, we have very good conversations, a lot of debates, because we have persons that actually match me. So, you know, that's rare, right? But we do have persons in this studio today that matches my energy, that matches me, and is a very good, hearty debate. Of course, our number is 284-544-6677. I have it right here next to me. Of course, you can message, you can iMessage, you can WhatsApp call, you can FaceTime call, you can call straight. It doesn't matter. The number should be on the bottom of the screen as well. All right, so that is our disclaimer and our contact information. And we're gonna get straight into it. How do y'all feel about this topic? First and foremost, I know some of you were actually asked to come last minute because we are missing Dez and Henna C tonight. Henny is busy. Busy. So I asked three persons. You see, Henny, I had to get three people to sit in to equal one of you.
1: Hey, gosh.
3: I don't know how to feel.
0: But we are basically going to have a hearty discussion. They did not. We didn't have a little prelude before the show, so whatever we speak tonight is going to be genuine. We didn't get a chance, so let's have an open and honest conversation right now. Haters, talk to me. Haters, what's a hater? Who's a hater, I should say? Who is a hater?
4: A hater is anybody that is jealous or envious or has some sort of secret animosity against you. Sometimes it's secretive. Sometimes
1: it's out loud.
4: Yeah.
0: Sometimes it's out loud. Okay. Now, the thing about it is, I don't want persons to feel that I don't have a hater. I don't have haters. I'm so sorry to be the bearer of bad news, but we all do. And as she rightfully said, sometimes it's secretive. You may not know. And let me ask a question. Does it have to be a friend?
4: No.
0: It can be a family member. It could be a coworker.
4: It could be a stranger.
0: It could be a stranger. You know, somebody who you don't even know. But I'm so sorry to say again, we all have haters. We all have haters. And I don't know if it's because of jealousy, resentment, or maybe just misunderstanding. Maybe both. Maybe we don't know. Maybe all of them. We have no idea. But we do have persons who secretly hate us. And we're going to talk about it tonight. We're going to identify persons, you know. That means we have to do some true introspection. Now, because we said frenemy, because that's the caption of the show, the caption of what we have here. My thing about it is we tend to use the word friend loosely.
4: Yes.
0: Just because I'm friendly, that don't mean you're my friend.
4: Correct.
0: So you might be classing somebody. You might be, putting somebody in a category that they probably don't deserve to be because you just misused the word friend to begin with. What are your thoughts on that? Y'all talk to me. I feel like it's a monologue happening here.
4: No, baby, we're waiting for you to ask the question.

0: question.
1: Go ahead.
0: I feel like a lot of people use the term friend too loosely, as you said. And I think as you grow in your big age, you should understand.
1: You think so?
0: Yeah, I think so.
1: No, you think so?
0: Yeah, I think so. Because when you're younger and you're in high school and you're young, then, you know, sometimes you might class friendliness with being an actual friend. And then I feel like as you mature, you see and understand the value and the purpose of a friend or what it is to have a real friend.
2: Yeah. That's one of the reasons I believe we all need to become our friends to ourselves first. Right. Because sometimes people seek in friendship so much that they get caught up into somebody being their friend and they're blindsided with that person being friendly to get whatever they're trying to get.
0: Yeah, I agree.
1: So tonight, I have here, because I had to make notes. It was so much. This show aims to help us identify and determine those someones in our lives. And we will classify them as whether they are a hater friend or not. So you're going to have to, as I said, you're going to have to do some serious introspection and decide whether or not this person's... You see the one about popping the balloons?
0: Yeah.
1: So you're going to have to decide whether or not you're going to pop that balloon or you're going to stay in the game with this individual. All right, so let's get straight into it. So we're going to go through some categories, and I really and truly, I'm just going to list them, say what they mean, and then just tell me if you've ever experienced anything like this. We're going to start off like that because I feel as though right now I'm in a teacher mode and y'all just listening.
3: Yeah.
1: And I really need us to have a conversation right now. All right. So they're saying this first one is the sneak disser. The sneak disser. They never let you know that you're fabulous, but they're going to just sneak in a little compliment that ain't really a compliment.
3: Snacky remag.
1: Yeah, it's not really a compliment. Mm. Have you ever had any of those?
3: Definitely.
1: Go ahead.
4: I can't even self think about it. Never had it.
0: Never had one either.
4: Never had one.
1: What?
3: Really?
0: Well, I think, okay, so the persons that I would have congregated with would understand that don't come to me sideways.
3: Oh.
0: Because come they're always
3: know you. Right.
0: You know, it would be a tit for tat situation.
4: Right, uh-huh. Right.
0: So I cannot ever remember having somebody trying to sneak this me because I just always ready to respond.
4: So you always ready to respond. I don't always pay much attention. So if it is not directed at me directly, it's like I don't get it. So it's like, nope.
3: I think with sneak this into sometimes they have it has like a build up to it. Because normally it wouldn't be like, okay, I like your hair, but your hairline receding. You know,
0: yeah.
3: Like it isn't usually that blunt. It's like small little remarks.
1: Yes,
3: like,
1: she's right.
0: Your braid's cute, but you might need a little edge in the front.
1: Yeah. Yeah, like they're giving you a
0: backhanded compliment.
3: And sometimes you won't even realize it until it's like, okay, now you're making too many of these. Like, what good do you have to say?
1: Mm-hmm.
3: You know? After a while, you start to hear the bad more than the good. And that's when it becomes like, okay, this person actually think this in me.
4: You guys
2: go ahead.
4: Okay. Okay, now. Now that you're giving me some examples.
3: Right.
4: maybe... I guess it happens all the time, so I really don't think about it. I mean, if you're telling me I'm looking good, but my stomach needs to go down, you know, that's one thing. But, you know, it is. I'm so accustomed of hearing these things. It's like water under the bridge. So I don't really study those things because who don't like me? That's your business.
0: Right.
4: I love my stomach.
1: No. But I mean, it's like you still have to identify. Remember, that's what the show is about. We still have to identify these persons who would tell you stuff. Now, listen. Listen. I've experienced so much of that. Seriously, they like be like, "Oh, you clean up so nicely."
3: Right.
2: Oh, so where you're coming
3: you look
2: from?
3: So good today.
1: You look so good today.
3: That one day.
1: Like what the what? So I didn't look good yesterday.
0: I've gotten that.
1: Mm-hmm. Like I didn't look good yesterday.
0: Right. Because if you dress up and you put on new eyebrows or something,
1: good man.
0: You look nice today. Like
1: you
0: they
1: know?
0: Might say today a little bit too much emphasis. But then I'd be cute, so I don't really care. So
3: yeah.
1: So it's like you do get it, and then.

0: don't really give you any compliments. And the compliments just song bad.
1: Yeah.
0: So now the internet actually indicates that you need to get rid of these people because they are secretly hating you. If they don't have anything good to say.
2: Ever.
0: No, I can't tell you to get rid of people, Lim. Because as I stated, some of these secret haters may be family. Mm-hmm. Can't get rid of your family.
2: Of course you can. You know, of course you can. If it is toxic,

0: Nick Disser. Now we have the word vomitor.
1: Verbal
0: diarrhea.
1: I've never heard that term.
0: Well, we got it from verbal the internet. We got it from the internet.
1: Okay.
0: So this is known as the messy friend. They are the friends who cannot hold water.
2: So you don't tell them your business?
0: You don't ever tell them anything. Because they would run and they would talk your whole business to the block,
2: yes,
0: to
2: but
0: the
2: then
0: territory.
2: That's not your friend then.
0: But that's why we say this is a true hater. This would be a hater. And we do have friends who are like that. Once, from time you have to watch what you say and you're gathered.
2: Yeah, we're not friends. You have to go.
3: Talk
2: to
3: me. But for some reason, a lot of people keep these people in the circle.
1: I think it's because of history, too. Like, you've been through a lot with
0: maybe
1: them.
0: Maybe you're loyal to them?
1: Yeah, you know this person from since donkey years,
2: and
1: you know.
2: Also because you're messy. Because if the people like to talk your business, it therefore means they're coming to bring you business, too.
0: Right. Mm. And so then you would find that they always want to talk about people.
2: Yes.
0: Mm. They always want to hear the drama that is happening. You know, that's why I say, I would call him the messy friend. You know, because... I go only talk about myself.
1: Yeah, at the end of the day, you still call him your friend. That's the problem.
3: That's the loose using that term again.
1: Yeah.
0: So we need to stop telling them what's going on in our life, whether it's negative or positive. Because my issue that I have is that they never tell it how it was said.
2: Mm-hmm.
0: And I just said that to the other day to someone. I say, I'm a big girl. I can tell you, yes, I said it. But you don't say it how I say. You either add on or you drop off information. Right. So it kind of comes across like wrong. And I would have to go into defense mode because now you ain't say it how I say it. But that verbal diarrhea friend went and added on other things and gave you an all kind of pasa.
2: Correct.
1: Okay. I can't understand when it comes from, like the story will come from the friend and they carry it somewhere else. But how does that correlate with them being a hater? I just consider them to be like a yapper, like a person who just talks a lot.
4: All right.
1: Yeah.
0: Yeah, but they're actually, to me, that you're violating the friendship code. If it's something that's supposed to go out, fine.
1: Mm.
0: But why are you talking my business?
1: Okay. We're talking business and coming to you with...
0: I'm going
1: to be the, what do you call it?
2: Devil's advocate.
1: Because... Not saying that I'm a person who would do it, but talking to, because I could say bad words.
0: No.
1: Okay, so I know, like, with certain friendships, I have, like, we'll talk stuff about people. We'll sit down and yap, you know? But it isn't necessarily negative. And we've built a bond strong enough. I understand, like, they wouldn't go back and carry my news and what I told them.
0: You think so?
1: Yeah.
0: Okay.
1: I think I'm very trusting. I don't. You live your life, you know. But that's just how I am. Like I really don't care what I say. I'm an open book. Me personally, I really don't care what I say. And if you hear my story on the street, it's probably because I told somebody. And I don't necessarily correlate on how the person could be considered a hater. Because I know how to talk a lot about myself, you know. So I don't.
2: Okay, it depends on how. Go ahead. Sorry.
3: Yeah, usually they become a hater because they put the story in a way they want you to.
1: Okay, the narrative. Yes. Okay. Yeah.
2: I was just about to say that.
1: Okay.
2: It depends on how they carry the story.
3: Yeah.
2: Because you could say one thing about yourself and then when they carry it, they could carry it with, girl, you know, and put a whole lot of extra negativity on what your story actually was.
1: Okay.
0: All right, so if you're just tuning in, I told them before the beginning of the show that they were actually selected because I wanted a spread. So we have 20-year-old, we have a 30-year-old, we have a 40-year-old, and we have a
3: 16.
0: So we're supposed to be getting a stretch, you know, a good range tonight. But let me ask you a question. Let me throw a little wrench. What if in there. Because I'm going to speak to the 20-year-old now. So let's say, for instance, now, TJ and I have a relationship.
1: Got
0: and
1: it.
0: You are basically talking your business to me.
1: Mm-hmm.
0: And you're thinking, I'm not going to take it anywhere.
1: Mm-hmm.
0: But after me and TJ are intimate, I'm telling TJ.
1: Pillow talk.
0: all your

0: business. How would you feel about that?
1: I've been in this situation before, and I honestly didn't feel a way about it because I know, like, that's your partner. You're going to talk to them. Me personally, not that I don't care, but I know it would end up happening. I just knew, like, to watch certain things that I said to that person. Like, I wouldn't feel a way. That's your partner. Like, y'all bumping uglies. I don't expect nothing.
0: Bumping who? Sorry. Can you rewind?
1: I wouldn't expect nothing else. I just know I've been through the situation. I just know not to tell them certain things about my life because I know that person have a friend.
0: Exactly.
1: They have a friend they're talking with. So, like, I understand. I see what you're trying to do there.
0: I feel that if you have, okay, because I maybe have three friends because I am who I am. So I am a personality that maybe sometimes people don't gravitate towards, but I have my three friends, so it's fine. And I don't expect my friend to tell their partner everything. Certain things,
2: okay,
0: we're going to keep the girl talk just for us. Like random things. Yeah.
3: You sure that's understood?
0: Positive, that's understood.
1: Mm. Love that.
0: But it depends, again, on how heavy that friendship is. Mm. I have different tiers of friends. So I have my bookum swap friends, mm-hmm, that if I was in a jam, I call in them, it doesn't matter what time of the night it is, and I know they're coming.
1: Mm.
0: Those people know that if we have a conversation, depending on what the topic is, I know for sure it's not going to be repeated to their partner.
4: I don't like the term, you know, for sure.
3: Yeah, you don't know that.
0: No, I feel, no.
3: No, you don't know that.
0: Their partners are open books, is what I should say. And they don't know how not to show emotion or how not to show that they know something.
4: Mm.
3: Well, sweetheart, I don't mean to be the breaker of bad news. Since I'm a little bit older than you,
0: mm-hmm,
3: I will let you know. Them suckers that have pillow talk.
0: I ain't say that they don't have pillow talk.
3: No, they're going to talk your
0: I'm
3: business.
0: I'm saying certain things they're not going
1: it
0: to say.
1: Said, yeah.
3: They're going to say.
1: I doubt it. I honestly, I'm on her side. I'm sorry.
3: See, all right, so the number to call. The number to call.
0: Certain things
3: to say.
0: To say
3: whether or not you agree with Lola, uh-huh, or you agree with the two other ladies over here. Because uh-huh, we already started at the beginning of the show. The man them don't have this kind of tra-la-la-la-la.
0: Well, yeah, hold on. So.
3: Oh, you do?
5: Hold on.
3: Okay.
5: So a few months, years ago, a friend of mine, I'm going to use the term loosely.
0: Okay.
5: A friend of mine came and, you know, we were having conversation. And, you know, individual said, well, I know you're the kind of person that does this, this, this, this, this. So I'm like, okay, well, how it is you know? I just do this, this, this, this, this.
0: Mm-hmm.
5: Well, the person who dealt with you, you know, told me, have been telling me every time you go and have a conversation with them, you know, it's pillow talk. Mm-hmm. You know, they come back home and say the same thing. I'm like, okay, cool. I personally didn't find an issue with it, regardless, because, like one of you all said, I'm an open book. You are an open book, I'm an open book. So whatever I do, it's out in the world. I think I grew up in the public eye,
0: mm-hmm,
5: you know? So, you know, my business out there anyway. at the end of the day, if it help you, good for you. And regarding to the other thing we spoke about where I tell my friend something and the story comes back that they added on an extra, I could always say, I could correct that.
0: Right.
5: No issue. I could correct it. Because if it helps somebody else, then I'm fine with it.
0: Right.
3: The number to call or message is 547.
0: Wow.
3: Wow. I can't remember no more. 544-667. Okay, I would leave the phone number to TG because that's always Hennessy's job. All right. Let us know if you agree. I feel like a lone wolf right now, but I do feel that persons talk too much with the people in Dida's bed.
0: That's true.
3: They talk too
0: you
3: much.
0: Know what really
3: and I a- don't like that. And I can say, I'll stand alone and say, I don't like that.
0: No, I don't like it either.
3: Because if I share something with you, Reds, if I share something with you, I'm hoping it's with you.
0: Right.
3: Because then I would have

0: stay tell. I don't care.
1: Right.
0: If you tell it to anybody. But then if you having pillow talk, why are you even talking about me though?
1: Because you need something to talk about sometimes, I guess.
0: Like, why are you even talking about me? So it's like, to me, that's still kind of a violation. Because why? Talk about your session that you just experienced. I'm letting you know, if you're my friend and I'm dealing with stuff, I'm not talking about you.
2: Listen.
0: I'll be honest.
2: Talk about me all you want. Once I find out, then I know I'm a hot topic.
1: Correct. But you know...
0: Yeah, but I still have a problem with that.
1: Yeah, but you know sometimes when you have conversations, you'll say, between me and you.
0: Okay.
1: So that's like the disclaimer. Listen, this one stays right here.
0: Yeah,
1: like,
0: but they still don't move it. They talk that. And you always find that a friend... Your friend has a friend.
1: That's what people
0: your
1: always
0: friend...
1: Say.
3: That's the problem right there.
4: What you just said?
3: No. Oh. Your friend has a friend. Mm.
0: Kiss up the mic.
3: And most times, I would say 99.9. If you tell somebody, so I don't care what disclaimer you use, this between me, they have somebody who they speak to on a regular basis that they're going to tell it to. And guess what? They're going to feel like that person is not going to tell anybody else. But that person has that one person too, who they would tell. That's how your business to get around.
0: Agreed.
1: I feel like y'all are using your past traumas. That has not been everybody's experience.
3: But hold on. Guess what? Actually, I've been quiet in this particular topic because I don't really have friends who I keep that dear to me. Whatever I say, if it come back around, it's something that I said that I don't care.
1: But you see,
3: I don't have a single person in this world who a friend that I would go to and spit. I don't keep people like that. I don't keep people close like that. I have people in my life and I know you. I know how you are and then I know how to deal with you. But as far as worrying about them going back or they not liking me or they talking about...
1: But you see, that's men, I think. I think men in general, you guys don't operate that way. Well, you just don't operate that way. So you don't have having a best friend for men isn't like, yeah, that's my partner.
3: Nah, whoever my significant other is, you better be ready to be my best friend.
1: Okay, you see?
3: That's where you're going to jump.
1: But women operate differently in the sense that we have like a pausing. This might not be every woman.
3: Right. But generally
1: speaking, women have your bookum swap bestie. Mm-hmm. That if you have swap. To... Your bookum swap.
0: Okay. We're stealing that, by the way.
1: If you have someone, like I have two of them that are my... Bestesses of bookum, right? Besteristis bookum swap friends that I know. If something happens, I could call them. There's no judgment. There is no, and that has come after maturity of knowing. Okay, now you found your tribe. You have to find your tribe. That's the next thing that people don't or have not experienced.
0: Yeah, but I still feel that even if you find your tribe, that person can still talk your business.
4: Oh, you.
0: What just happened?
1: That was her consoling you, I think.
4: It was.
1: She understands your trauma and she's here to support you. That is what that was.
4: You're a break free man.
0: Maybe age.
4: I've actually...
0: So much people let me down, man.
1: And that's why you're making a statement that you're
0: making. No, it's like you have, and that's something that he always has told me. Like I think I have people up too high.
4: So
0: it's like when they let me down, it's like I really mash up. So it's like for me, I want y'all to lead this conversation. Because I don't want to make it seem... That's why I went to the internet. I don't want to make it seem personal. Mm.
1: No, but it's still your personal experience. Mm-hmm. So,
0: I really and truly want y'all to have this. And when I went through what the internet has, I've actually encountered quite a few persons that are like this. Should I class them as a frenemy? Mm, I'm 50-50. It's a little bit, because some people, it comes down to maturity as well.
1: I think so.
0: You could be chatty, chatty, no.

0: know, but you shouldn't be chatty chatty at 40 something.
1: Some people still are. That's some people still are.
2: That's just people.
1: Yeah, some people still
2: that's
1: are.
2: Just that's what we do, you know. We don't put being human past people. That's just people, but some people going to talk. People going to get in there. Like, it's like a person getting drunk. You'll tell some secrets to a person and they keep it, and then they get drunk and all your business out in the street, right?
1: Drunken man tells
2: no tales. People. No, but hey, why I'm telling you, people get drunk in other ways. That's the problem. And that's what happened with pillow attack.
3: When you're angry,
2: a form of being drunk. When you just done do some good, bumping nasty. A lot of people will get drunk. A lot of people will be drunk right after that.
3: Mm.
2: So the head get buzzed and they start talking, all kind of thing. When they're done, just like when a drunk person sober up, if you tell them or if they realize that they did or said something that they shouldn't have, that's when they catch yourself. Just like you done bump nasty, you're all high and giddy. Here's this person there, it could have been whoever. You start talking all kind of businesses later on when you come down for the high. Oh, jeez. So a lot of it ain't spiteful. I mean, we know we have a lot of people who are spiteful and will just take your business and run with it. But sometimes they ain't spiteful. Just drunken people doing
1: the diarrheic friend. Yeah, sometimes I don't think maybe the diarrhea. What we call it?
3: Diarrhea mouth.
1: Diarrhea mouth friend.
0: I don't know what vomiter.
1: I don't think that they might. Because I think she said something diarrhea.
0: Vomit diarrhea.
1: Yeah. I don't think that they're being malicious sometimes.
2: That's not their personality.
0: It's just them.
1: Just like to talk.
0: Yeah,
2: and again, you see, y'all need to watch
0: to keep them.
2: Old cartoon. G.I. Joe said knowing is half the battle. So when you know that person, that's how that person is. Then
1: you know how to move.
2: You know how to move.
1: Yeah.
2: And that's how I keep people. I get to know who you are and what you're about, and that's how we move.
1: Yeah, I have a friend like that.
2: Yeah. I ain't going to get a heap of knife stabbing my back because I expect
3: and
2: it.
3: And see, that's anyway. Your friend.
1: Really, you see?
2: That loosely.
1: But you know exactly what. So I know that I ain't going to say anything.
2: Yeah.
1: That I don't want are wrong. But they wouldn't go and just like talk it to Tom, Dick and Harry, you know. They just have who they're going to talk to. And if I don't want them people to know, then I just wouldn't say it.
2: Yeah.
1: But outside of that, they're very good.
0: Sorry.
1: Very loyal.
0: Okay.
1: I can depend on them.
0: They can't say very loyal.
1: That I can depend. They're say dependable.
0: There you go.
1: They're dependable.
0: But they ain't loyal. Because if they're loyal, they wouldn't
1: say. Yeah.
2: I have this funny concept that I run through my head, right, TJ?
1: Mm-hmm.
2: Christ walked the earth and he was perfect. How much people still hated him, talk about him, spit on him? Lord, I went as far as to crucify him. Who is me?
1: Right.
4: Facts.
2: So you gotta have people out there.
0: Yeah,
2: who
0: but then
2: don't
0: the people
2: like
0: who in your corner shouldn't be one of them that crazy.
2: But them
0: were
2: in
0: his
2: corner too.
0: Well, were they really in his corner?
2: But exactly.
0: Were they really in his corner?
2: They were standing in the corner, but were they really in the corner? Okay. Same thing.
5: So I'm gonna say this just on that because you know I like where we're going, but Lola gonna bring us back. the one thing I like about the story of Christ is that once he understood who they were. He accepted them for who they were.
1: Right.
5: He met them where they were. So it's like, look, you know, I can't change you. I can only try to encourage you. So, yeah. Lol, at the end of the day, yeah, we reach out to you too.
1: Support.
5: We support.
0: Bye. All right, the next one that they're talking about is the shine stealer. The shine stealer.
3: That experience.
0: They compete with everything you do. Do some introspection. How did we encounter any shine stealers?
3: It's real subtle. You know, like, okay, let's say I want a trophy for, you know, having the best handwriting, right? I remember when that trophy, like, 2 years ago, like, you know, them, again, I sneak this into, in a way. It really is. But, like, I talk about my achievements and my accomplishments right now. Why do you feel it's necessary to talk about yours right now?
0: Yeah.
3: Like, well, you can't, like, marinate in mine for, like, a couple seconds and, you know? Yeah.
1: I think I had that in high school. I can't recall, no. In my big age,
0: I'm sure you have

0: you have that person that cuts you off, they don't let you finish, they always have to lead. If it's a group of people, they always have to be the one that leads the conversation, letting everybody know about them. You know, they make it about them and maybe their accomplishments, maybe what their children are doing, maybe what they have, maybe what they don't have yet, maybe where they're going, maybe what they're going to buy. Everything is pretty much centered around this friend. So now you actually have this person who, I don't want to say it, but don't ever shut up. They dominate every conversation. And when you start, they butt in. And they give their side of the story.
1: Sorry, I just think back about a scenario. You were right there too. You literally said, can you shut up? That same situation happened and you said it to that person. You're like,
2: hot mess.
0: I remember. But yeah, we have those that like to just be always in the limelight.
1: I think that's a personality thing too. Not all the time is a hater.
2: Hater vibe.
1: Mm-hmm. But I think it's a personality.
3: But it'll still come across as such. And the person receiving it will still feel as such. Mm. Even though the hater might not be intending to hate.
0: Yeah, but it's still hating. Yeah, yeah. Because they find your point less important.
3: Yeah.
0: They're cutting you off. I don't care what you have to. What? What do you mean? You're my friend. You mean you don't care how I feel? So it's like your point is irrelevant. That's a problem.
2: That is a problem, but...
0: That is a problem. And we do have persons who are like that. Mm. Whether in our families, at work, we have that individual that always has to be in the spotlight.
2: I don't have that in my tribe right now.
0: So you've excluded a lot of people.
2: I really have. A lot of shedding has happened over the years.
1: So as a person who might have that friend in their circle, how do you go about...
0: So we're going to get to that.
1: Okay.
0: We're going to get to that. I just want to identify the haters first, according to the internet. So they stated that the next fake person is the fake supporter.
2: Oh,
0: the person who never shows up. You show up for them. You're there for them. You do everything for them. You give them when they need donations, when they need whatever. And you care about everything that they're involved in. But when it comes to your turn, oh, I have a doctor's appointment. Oh, I'm going to be off island. Or I'm going to be...
2: That one I've experienced.
1: I've never had.
2: And I drop it like a hot potato. Why? I don't know if they know that they were dropped. But for me, they dropped. Mm. No, because I feel like if you're my friend, in the true sense of a word, friend, you're going to show up for me. You're going to show up for me. So if it is a situation where it is something that is one-off and you might already have previous engagements,
4: right.
2: You say patience, but if it's every time I have something going on, you don't show up. But if you call me, I answer in the phone. If you need to vent, I'm listening. If you have an idea, I'm going to listen to it and give you feedback because that may be what you have called for. And when it's my turn, you don't have time? Well, we ain't have time.
3: Yeah.
2: Drop it like a hot potato.
3: That's those one-way relationship.
2: Yeah.
3: One street. Yeah. You do. No, never come around. There's no support. Yeah.
2: Yeah. But it sounds like there's drama around that. Mm-hmm. Lola.
0: It's not drama, but it's like when you see, you're just thinking of it short term. Like even with this, you know, I have drama. I think I might need therapy.
2: Yeah. I didn't want to say, I was going to say off
0: therapy. I don't know, I might need some therapy.
2: You can also send in suggestions for therapists.
3: The number to call 544-6677.
0: No, because it's like, okay, you have those, and I really want to say fake supporters. They are fake supporters. They'd be like, yeah, man, I got you. Sis, I got you. You know? And they're like, for liking everybody else's posts. They're sharing everybody else's posts. They're, you know, they're doing, and when you see where I'm going with this. You see where I'm going with this, right? Mm-hmm. Yeah.
2: Just drop.

0: them.
1: And it's bad because it's like, if you're supposed to be my, what is it, Boma Swabi? No.
0: What?
2: You chopped up so bad.
1: Bukum Swap?
0: Bukum Swap.
1: If you're supposed to be my Bukum Swap, you know? And listen, I'm just going to do a little side note. So if... I probably shouldn't say that joke. That joke may not be very
0: received
1: good.
0: Received well?
1: Yeah, it may not be received well. But if I'm just saying that if I'm running... for politics, my
0: bukum swap.
1: Mm-hmm. If I get two votes, my bukum swap. Somebody from my bukum swap in vote because I vote for myself.
0: Right, right.
1: So now you identify who your fake supporters are. Mm. They say they're with you, but they ain't with you.
0: Right.
1: And a lot of times you find that out in life. I'm so sorry. You find that out in life. Why are you making me feel as though I'm the only one who experienced all of these?
0: No, I said to you that I've experienced that and I had to drop them because, like, we don't have time for this. I feel like we began, we have
1: Honey,
0: sense.
1: I miss you. I feel alone right now. And I know Henny would have been experiencing
2: I've
1: some
2: experienced
1: of these
2: that
1: haters.
2: In, like, high school, but, you know, you gotta speak up for yourself sometimes.
0: Men don't have the same.
3: Yeah, because me ain't expecting it. If yeah. I come and I do something for you, it's done. If it come back around, fine. If it don't, me
0: no skin off your back.
3: Nah, my son, I ain't losing no sleep worrying about nobody.
1: And I disagree
3: movement.
1: With that statement. You want to know why? Let's put it in perspective so that Lenny can understand.
3: Please.
1: So you know, supporting all the different tournaments and all the different things that's there. You now start a tournament, you would expect that the people who you supported would come and support your tournament.
3: And I'm so telling you, right? I would think that they would come, but if they don't come, that's just who them is.
1: Mm-hmm. But you would think that your friends would come, right?
3: You see?
0: Men
3: them,
0: don't have the same.
3: They, I mean,
0: men,
3: no, them,
0: men don't have that.
3: They should come.
0: They should.
3: But really and truly, if they don't come, they don't come. Then I look for another set of people to support whatever that
0: initiative
3: venture
0: is. Yeah.
3: But I sorry. Mm-hmm. I ain't going to lose no sleep.
0: Right. Say it, TJ. Say it.
4: So, that one they kind of had still. Simply because it's like you don't really look for it. If they show up, great. Now, I do have some friends who would tell me straight up, TJ, you preaching, okay? We the guys see that on TV and don't know. You don't invite us to your sermons. I like, okay, sorry, but I really don't. Mm-hmm. Because it's like, even though I would love the support, you know, I'm not gonna conjure it out of you. I'm not gonna bring it out of you. Mm-hmm. I'm not looking for it because I don't know if it's an only child mentality. I grew up alone.
0: Right.
4: I grew up with family. In my family, we support each other.
0: Right.
4: But, you know, if they could make it, you can make it. If they can't, you can. There's no love lost. So
0: right.
4: It's like, at the end of the day, I'm not looking to... So if I support you, I'm not looking for that in return. Mm-hmm. You know? I'm not expecting it. I'm not looking for it. It's not that I don't need it, but I'm just not looking for it. So I don't, you know... I'm not going to put myself out there to then expect you to come. And then when you don't come, I emotionally damage about it.
0: You feel that way, yeah.
2: That might be a personality thing, to each his own. Because I have sorry to talk your business, but have my sister, she's just like that. Like, she don't necessarily expect person to support her. But we would get, like, real upset. Like, sis, like, you gotta tell somebody, like, you're doing this. And she's like, no, I'm going to do it myself. It's not only child syndrome. It's just a personality thing.
0: Okay.
2: It's a personality thing.
5: I just don't make attention.
0: Well, that's that too. But those friends, you could put those ones down.
1: Okay.
0: Yeah.
1: Well, I saw on the Facebook, this says, Lola, you need new friends.
0: I didn't want to say anything.
2: Okay.
0: Or you probably just need to tell your friends how you feel.
3: She needs to learn who are her friends.
1: Who are my friends?
3: That's,
1: yes,
3: that's all she needs to do.
1: That is facts.
3: And then don't worry about none of them.
1: All right, so we have two more. We have the clinger.

0: Yes, no matter what kind of job you have, how many hours you work, or how many assignments that are due tomorrow, this friend expects you to call them and have a 10-hour conversation with you.
1: In our bigot? It's
2: kind of selfish.
1: In adulthood?
0: They get upset when you can't go out because you have to work in the morning or you have to stay in to do an assignment. Mm-hmm. So you have the clinger, the person who always feels...
3: So... Red say, in my big age, even in my 19s, in my teens, 20s, 30s, now 40s, that ain't happening.
1: No, when you're a teenager
4: and you have
1: your friends, you're on the phone and it's always some sort of something happening. But now,
3: like, for you,
1: we would go like now for me. Mm. Sometimes I have some friends I talk to more than once in a week, because we're in a group chat, so it's like something happened, we say hey or whatever. But I do have other friends where I don't talk to them like for weeks or months on end, and as soon as we start to talk, it's as if we pick up from the last time we were talking. Facts. Life be lifing, and we don't have time to sit on the phone for hours. Like, I could give you a good half hour, a real good half hour, but you see how we're going further than that is, that's a little time consuming.
0: Yes, it's still one-sided, as Lenny stated. You don't have to talk to your friend, even your
1: bookum swap.
0: You don't have to talk to your bookum swap every single day. Nah. You really don't, because y'all have life. Mm-hmm. You have things to do, but we do have some friends. And I find that I can be like that sometimes.
4: Clingy.
0: I'll be honest. Not clingy, but I
3: clingy?
0: No, it's not clingy. Like, I feel that to me, we should do some sort of check-in.
1: No, check-ins are fine. But we should do our conversation. Check-ins are fine.
2: Yeah, that thing is stating, like,
1: yeah, check-ins
2: regardless
1: and
2: to what you
1: is,
2: got
1: yeah.
2: going on, you should still. Yeah,
4: that's not the same.
2: Yeah,
1: okay. No, that's not the same thing.
3: I mean, I'm a bad friend.
0: All right, and the last one is the negative Nancy. This person isn't really a hater per se. They're just really tiring.
1: I have that.
0: They're tiring. They're negative Nancys.
1: Oh my gosh. That is such a dream.
0: They always need you to console them. They always need you to listen to their story. Yeah. Everything sucks in their eyes. Jesus. Their world is just coming asunder.
1: Jesus.
0: Their energy is just so draining.
1: Listen, I have that. And it's to the point where
4: I don't currently.
1: Mm. But it's distant, because when I see them calling, just, hello? Celine.
0: Jesus
1: is always my response. From time they say my name or they start to speak, I could just feel all of my energy being drained. So I have to talk to them maybe every couple months. No, because if I have things happening and I only have enough for me, I can't pour from an empty cup.
2: Yeah.
1: So if I know that I don't have enough to give somebody else, certain calls I wouldn't take. Okay. I wouldn't take the calls because I can't pour from an empty cup. So if I give you the little bit of resolve that I have, then what am I going to have for myself?
2: Yeah.
1: But that person is, when I see them, hey, how you doing? Yeah, all right. Okay. Mm-hmm. Yeah. All right. Bye. Make it quick in pausing. When we're on the phone, it has to be when I have enough of me to give. That's me.
4: I've had that, but I've had a conversation with a person and they changed completely. Like, I've told them, like, every single time you call me complaining about this man, I can't deal with it. And I stopped talking to her for a brief moment. I was like, you get yourself together and then we gonna converse right after that. But she changed, and I think a lot of these friends, you just need to have a good conversation with them.
1: Yeah, I never.
3: So I don't have a friend like that.
1: Mm-hmm.
3: I don't think I'll ever have a friend like that. But I do, because of who I am, I make myself available to listen to people in general.
1: Yeah.
3: Even sometimes when I don't have things to give and I'm tired.
1: Mm.
3: Because

0: sometimes all people want is just somebody to listen. Yeah, they don't need no advice, no nothing. They just need you to just listen. So,
1: sometimes when that voice draining you, just be hard to listen to.
2: Yeah.
1: But I don't know.
3: Okay. So we're going to take a quick little break. I scrolled up. So just to remind you, those of you who are just tuning in, you have the sneak disser, the word vomiter, the shine stealer, the fake supporter, the clinger, and of course, the negative Nancy. Yeah. The internet says you need to get rid of these people.
1: But
3: Lola is not telling you to get rid of these people. You get rid of who you need to get to. Because sometimes, as the little one said, it's a conversation. Maybe they're not aware. They're not aware, and we can have a conversation to see if they would be willing to improve. So we're going to take a quick little break, get some water. We should be gone for 30 seconds. We will be right back.
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0: I don't feel like the topic's so saucy.
1: All right. So we are back. Thank you so much for sticking and staying. We didn't even have a chance to even discuss anything off air. That break was so short.
0: 30 seconds.
1: But we're going to have a conversation about our haters. I was just telling them that if they were by my house, we would have been at it. We would have been back and forth. We would have been talking on scenarios. So I just need us to loosen up for the last half an hour of the show.
0: Okay.
1: Let's just loosen up. So now we were talking about our friends. And I identified that maybe I need to check mine. But how do you guys feel? Like in terms of your life, do you feel as though you have ride or dies?
0: Yep. I sure bet do.
2: I think I have like two. That's one of them is my sister. So okay. Friend wise.
0: You have one right all day.
1: Yeah. You have one right all day.
0: That's fine.
3: I have four kids. they come in.
0: He made his four right all days.
4: They come in. Okay, let's put it this way. I got right or die. I got family and friends. Them come in too.
0: Lola, I want to know if you have a ride or die.
1: No, man. I have ride or dies. I do have ride or dies. I mean, hello, I got ride or dies. But no, on a real, I feel that I do. I still think it comes back to the individual. Maybe my expectations might be a little unrealistic. And I'm not the only person in the world, you know, who is like that. But I do have ride or dies.
0: What do you expect from your friends? Like your ride or dies?
1: My ride or dies? Honestly speaking, I feel that, and this was so true, that person who holds your hand as you lower your mom in a grave. Who can be there? And ain't just there because of the funeral. The day.
0: Right.
1: You understand? And then you have that set that, you know, if you call him on the phone and you say, listen, I ready to mash some stuff up. They're like, all right, we wearing black?
0: Right.
1: I got you. I coming. We can rent a car. We can
0: do it. Let's roll.
1: We can turn some stuff up. You know. You know. You know who your ride or dies are.
0: Yeah.
1: You know. You know. I mean, and I do have some that would be like, okay, I come in. But

0: Will you come here my phone for do? Like,
1: you have to come here my
0: phone, man. Like, you know, we gotta make sure that the car lock doesn't show. Then you call me, you know. But I think that you need to figure out who your ride or dies are. You need to figure out who they are. And if you don't know who they are, then after this show, you should find out who they are.
2: Evaluate.
3: And see, that's just my problem. If it's going to get that deep, if we're going down, I'm going by myself. If there's not going to be any chance of it being any crossfire.
0: Well, you don't want to bubble there, right?
3: That person, I understand. That person can't go as deep as I can go, and then they got to drop off. So then that brings me back to, I'm going by myself.
0: Nah, man, I can't go by myself.
3: I'm going by myself.
1: You see, again, that's from a male's perspective. Yeah,
0: I can't go by myself.
3: Hey, we don't look out. We ain't going to get catch. Somebody. We ain't going to get catch. If it's going to get catch, I'm going to get catch. We ain't going to get catch. You might break down before I ready to break down, and then we get catch because you couldn't stay to my level. I going down by myself.
1: I think it's also important for us to note that you need to have a friend that is the voice of reason. That if you decide to go down a particular road,
0: you can't have two moments.
1: You'll have somebody there to say,
0: have three.
1: Let's pump brakes.
0: So one has to be. And then one has to be.
4: So that's my ride or die right there still, because somebody got to say, TJ, you ain't going down that road, because it's like, no, it don't make no sense for you to go down that road, because
0: you have two ignorant people together.
2: Sometimes in my mind, fluctuate, because you can't always.
4: I go in prison. You check? In my mind.
1: Yeah, this is what we're doing.
4: This is what we're doing.
1: So you need to have somebody there to be the whisperer. That person that even in your darkest of mindset, somebody could speak to you and you'll hear them or you'll listen to them.
4: So that's when I know, because I just say, piss. I could just sense what such and such going to sit right now.
1: Yeah.
4: I'm like, ugh.
1: Yeah.
4: Yeah.
1: Yeah.
0: So, that's if you call that person, because maybe sometimes you don't want to hear from that person yet. You want to mash up stuff first.
1: Right.
0: Then you can call the whisperer.
1: No, but you see, but at least for me, my whisperer is also the person that mashed up.
0: That's okay. I was going to say
1: my whisperer, I get a 2-for-1 special. Yes.
2: That's what I'm saying. Sometimes you have to fluctuate. Me too. You have to be able to do both. Too.
4: So I'm going to say this. Sometimes the connection is so strong that them call you first before you're going to do
1: it. Let me tell you, that's a real thing.
4: And then be like, what are you going to do?
1: Correct.
4: And I'm like, what you call me for?
1: Yeah. No, it's a real thing.
4: That thing to be real, I'd be like, what you call me for, bro?
1: You have experienced that?
0: Oh, listen, my best friend in St. Martin, out of the blue, he was just calling. He'd be like,
1: what's happening?
0: You okay? Mm-hmm. And I'd be like, how the heck you know I'm not okay?
1: Yeah.
2: Dog, he's like, I just know. You know the way you text sometimes, and he'd be like, what's going on? Like,
1: yep. Yep.
2: I have a friend exactly like that. She didn't read my mind, honestly.
1: That's when you have a real connection. I have a friend like that. He would say, hello, funny. What's happening? Mm-hmm. Nothing happening. Okay, so you want me to pull up or you don't tell me? Because, you know, we don't talk. Or if we're in the same space, they could be smiling and putting on a good show for people. And I go and just, what's happening? Nothing happening. What's happening? And then we have to go on the set and have this conversation.
4: I've had it.
1: Mm. Yeah.
4: Like. I done got things in my hands going to flat tires and going to mash up windows. And it's like, she come round the corner. Where you going?
1: Yeah.
4: Walk down the road. Let's go. Yeah. I'm like, nah, man, I got mashed this man up. You know, people might think that, you know, this gaddy boy in church ain't got a history. But hey, man, real that, yeah.
1: Yeah. Facts. My mother is like that too. My mother was so Celine. I had a dream, and story. I mean, how she know this though?
2: It be them parents, you know. I had a dream.
1: Yeah, did it come with it? I had a dream, and this dream means so and so and so. So when you go, you know, you make sure you put extra prayer in, because this, and sure bet it might not happen the same day, but maybe within a week, maybe 2 weeks. You just see it come, hear me. All right.
4: Like, this ain't happened already?
1: Yeah.
4: This is deja vu?
1: Yeah.
4: It never happened.

0: for kids. No, no, I'm listening to you guys, and I'm still, you know, as I said. So at the end of the day, when we go through, because I take it very, very seriously, the persons we attach ourselves to in our lifetime, and we need to realize, we need to do some sort of evaluation and determine, does this person, should this person stay in my life?
1: Yeah.
0: Should they stay in my life? And I'm trying, as I stated, to not get personal. But I feel that right now I'm at a point in my life where sometimes these people, they're there to just make you stronger in faith. Mm-hmm. You know, they've solved their purpose, and you just now have, because where God has you to go, they're not attached
1: everybody,
0: to you.
1: Everybody shouldn't. I think something that I've learned is different errors will have. I have different people in my life for different times in my life. So when I was younger, I had, you know, the friends that were about the party life, and I was about this and I was about that. And then as I've matured, I now have friends that speak life into me when I don't have it. So whether or not it's career, whether or not it's business wise, whether or not it's spiritually, whatever it is, you have people in your life for certain seasons. Sometimes it's seasons, sometimes one or two of them are there for a lifetime. But we have to be okay with outgrowing friendships too. Like,
2: I had to learn that.
1: That's where we were. Things happen. It's not that I hate you. There's, you know, I still love you, but you're just in a path of where I'm going or where I'm at right now. So I think people need to be more comfortable with that happening without it being any sort of animosity towards the other person.
3: I think, you know, the more we talk, the more I think about it. For me, it's not about taking people out of my life. Like you say, as I grow, as I mature, things just automatically happens. It's automatic that I might spend less time going to the places where I, you
4: used
3: know.
4: Used to frequent.
3: In my 20s, I was going to Le Grand Café every single second, you know, you transition in life. Now, you know, I'm more on that spiritual level where, you know, I'm soul searching,
2: right.
3: and I'm now investing, and I'm now banking, and I'm now doing certain things that at that at now where I am.
2: What do you call that? That's when your frontal lobe I don't know. I've heard once you reach a certain, like past 25 or the age of 25, that's when, like, okay, you know, you start to mature, and you know,
1: your brain start to work like an adult. That happens.
2: Yeah, it does.
3: You know, but like you say, Lola, I think at certain, I guess it's how we look at things.
1: Yeah.
3: My expectations, you know, I don't really put expectations on people. Mm-hmm. I learn people. Mm-hmm. And at the end of the day, you're in my life for a reason. I am keeping you at bay for a reason. I am letting you in all the way or partially for a reason. So I personally compartmentalize, you know, my life. And that's how I get through life.
1: Yeah.
2: You're so smart. For true. You're so smart.
1: But sometimes, you know, I think people are also in our life because we are meant to be in theirs. Because sometimes you have persons, they don't necessarily contribute a whole lot to your life, but they need you there to either be some sort of support in some sort of way. So sometimes it's, I mean, friendships are complicated, but when you find your tribe, I feel like people live in the truth a lot more when they find their tribe.
3: And I think when it comes to me, my tribe is, like you said earlier, sometimes you just have those friends that you haven't spoken in months, sometimes even years, and then right here. But when you get around them, it's like you just
1: nothing changed.
3: And I think for me, I dwell in that all the time. You know, I leave work, I come home, you know, I go to church, and I don't socialize much. But at the end of the day, when we get to socialize, it's like nothing changed. We pick up from where we left off, and there is no animosity, you know, you didn't support me, X, Y, and Z. I know if them call me right now and then say, look, I need 5G,

0: look, I got you. If I can't, I say I need 10G. They got me. It's like, no. The man said, go and ask what I needed for.
1: Just to clarify, you mean nothing changed within the friendship or within their life?
0: Nothing. Friendship.
1: Okay.
0: Friendship. Because all lives change.
2: All the time.
0: You know, it if it's one thing that is constant, it's change. Mm-hmm. You know, so we change, we catch up. You know, we like a friend called me the other day and it's like, dude, I hear. And then he showed me his ring. Like, we got to talk about that because I know the story behind his dramas. His dramas and stuff like that. So, yeah. Okay, we're going
3: to
0: talk
3: about it. So, would you feel offended that you were not invited to the wedding?
0: Nah.
3: Because you have felt offended? No. Is this supposed to be your book of soi?
2: Okay, let me tell you. My book of soi as in the five friends that I have.
3: Would you have felt offended if they got married and did not tell you? Not that they didn't invite you, because that's different. I'm just saying to tell you. They wouldn't have told you until it's done.
2: I don't know, because I still feel like I want to pop up married on my friends. I just feel like I want to be like, hey.
3: Okay.
2: Yeah, so right. I don't know.
3: So you look at it from the one end.
2: When I was younger, I would be offended. No. Mm-hmm.
0: Nah.
3: Okay. How would you feel
0: offended? Me have time for that.
1: Wait, if it's your book on swap?
3: Yes, yeah, your book on swap. And they pop up and say that they're married.
1: That's a problem.
0: We got book on swaps.
1: Nah. I think that's a problem.
2: I don't think so.
3: I would feel a way.
1: I would definitely, unless they explain to me. It was
3: a problem.
1: It was intimate.
3: But I would feel a way.
1: No, it depends. It depends. Because if they say if it was an intimate marriage, it went to the courthouse, or like they just had friends and not friends, because I should be there.
3: Exactly.
1: But like family members and
3: maybe their kids and that's it.
1: Yeah, I was like, okay, yeah, no problem, fine. Beef. But if I see pictures with other friends.
3: But if they had a wedding.
1: Oh, that's a problem.
2: So I agree with that. That's but problem. I mean, if you pop up married, it's like, so I think I would feel like if you don't tell me about the engagement part of it. I would be
3: no, then you're not nothing. You remember now TJ say he see ring.
2: Yeah, but that was his man friend. That was your man friend, right?
0: Yeah, that's my buddy.
2: So the men are different.
3: Okay, men, so that's where put it on you now and you. So I think I would have feel away. I wouldn't have been like, oh my God, but I would have feel away. I would have feel away because it's like how we get straight to marriage though.
1: Not deeply. I'm like, oh, you married? Okay.
2: I would be offended if they don't tell me about the engagement.
3: That's my point. The engagement, they just show marriage. They just go on straight marriage.
2: Is like,
1: no, if it's somebody I don't know. If it's somebody I know they wait for a while and whatever. Well,
2: yeah, I expect it to be married.
1: But if it's somebody I don't know, like...
2: If you're there from Rock of Ages, if you're there 5-10 years, sis, okay, you get married, I'm happy for you. We go have a party after. I feel like no... In this particular mindset that I'm in, I don't have a lot of expectations, but it is what it is. I'm very whatever.
4: I have brothers, but I have a brother that we tight. If he call me tomorrow, man, and tell me, son, the man, I went and I get married. Son, what good for it?
2: Lenny,
4: what the vibes.
2: Lenny, men and women are very different.
3: Yeah, very different.
2: Y'all are very, very, very cool. Different.
4: Got to be like, so we're gonna have a party.
2: Yeah, it's. I think the friendship thing for women is much, much more emotional than it is with men.
3: Yeah, it is. The connection is stronger too. But I'm gonna ask you now, where do you draw the line now with your friends? Because some people feel as though if I come to you. And I'm telling you, I don't really think you should marry that person. Or I think you should reevaluate the relationship that you have. She's going to start to think that I'm a hater.
2: No. Nope. Not if it's your friend. Mm-mm. Listen.
1: I've had this conversation.
2: People need to understand. You can take, and you made a statement where you said, somebody says something about your belly. If it's my friend, I ain't taking it no way.
3: Neither me.
2: If it's somebody else, like an acquaintance, then I watch it sideways. But my friend, if my friend can't come to me and say, sis.
3: This ain't it.
2: This one ain't, you know.
3: This ain't it.
2: I've done that to my friends already.
3: This ain't it. You know, I don't know. I go ahead.
4: No, I was just gonna say, and if it is a friend, like I would perceive a friend, then yeah, you should just evaluate the situation my friend ain't gonna come to me and tell me X, Y, Z if that ain't how they really feel.
2: Correct.
4: Yeah.
3: So if you don't have a friend or

0: if you have somebody in your life that is a friend that you cannot take their opinion and look at it as they are looking at it from outside, then you and them can be friends, as close as you think you guys are.
1: I like what you say. So here is it, at a certain point in my life, I was going to walk down the aisle, right? And I introduced the young lady to a friend. And the friend introduced herself quite nice. But in the absence of that young lady, she was like, dude, nah, she ain't the one. And then I said, nah, man, I walking down the aisle. You know, my friend call my family and say, we need an intervention now.
0: Oh, wow.
1: That's a friend. Because in for me, you know, it was like, it's not that I didn't see what she was seeing, you know, but...
0: You were willing to overlook.
1: I was willing to overlook some stuff.
0: Right, right, right.
1: You know, but yeah.
2: This happened?
1: You're the gossip. So, yeah, man.
3: So, no.
2: That's
3: hold up. Let me ask a question now to the ladies, because clearly the men ain't with us right now.
0: The men ain't with experience. Us. Mm-hmm.
3: So, ladies, would you, if this was your book and swap, is it right, finally?
1: She got it.
3: Praise the Lord. Hallelujah. So, this is your book and swap. Would you tell them that you saw their significant other out?
0: Yep.
2: I'm taking pictures. I'm sending it to them.
0: Listen.
2: Of course.
0: I am the friend.
1: I didn't mash up people.
0: That. Listen, because I have no problem with my friend staying with the person. You know, if you love them, I love them too. Mm. But I am going to let you know exactly what you're dealing with. So,
4: this is what it is.
0: I am the friend in the group that if somebody has a new person, I am the last person that they meet.
3: Oh my God.
2: I am not the bad one.
0: I have a really strong spirit of discernment. So in many situations, I have my one good Pukom swap friend that would have brought one or two persons. Hi, how are you? Mm-hmm. Okay. And then as soon as that person go, mm-mm. No. But listen, I understand, but I'm telling you something off.
3: Okay, so now let me ask you now, you tell them there's something off, and they still pursue.
0: Yeah, they continued with the relationship.
3: Okay, so they continue with the relationship, and now they're broken. They come into you, and what are you going to say?
0: Friend, but we had don't know this was happening. We knew. Because if I say, and I don't say these things to say that my word is Bible and gospel, right. But I am your friend to say to you, listen, something a little off, just, you know, play it by ear, watch it and see how it goes. And eventually it comes out to be, well, girl, Celine, you were right. Hear me? It's all right. So what are we doing? And we just keep it moving. So I don't want to be like, oh, I told you so.
1: Right.
0: That's not my role. My role is to send something.
3: Okay, fine. So they listen, you listen, they listen, you listen, and they still go back. What do you say then?
0: Nothing, because I am there to support them until when the struggle get real.
2: I'm sorry, but I did discuss this earlier in the live. I did say, if you go and mash up yourself in that relationship, I don't want no part of it. And I'll tell you nothing about it. Don't talk to him about, don't come to me and talk about him. I don't want to hear it.
0: No, I can't listen.
2: Nope.
0: My book on sub friends, I would listen. I would listen.
1: That's the 20-year-old talking.
3: Yeah. That's the 20-year-old talking.
0: Yes. That was me when I was younger too.
2: I don't want to listen?
0: Yep.
3: Yes. Yeah, I used to be like that too. Yeah.
2: Really?
0: Yeah. It's going to change. It's okay.
1: It's going to change.
0: It's all right.
2: I know I've been in this situation before, and I was like, at a certain point, I was like, imagine how tired my friends are. Imagine how tired we are, you know? So I was like, I don't want... Because I know I've done it before, and I know how tiring it could be, and I've experienced it myself. I don't like to witness my friends mashing up themselves over
0: something. So, somebody
2: yeah.
0: else. And you see, for me, I realize that it is a toxic situation, then is when I make sure that I get cling to them so that they will have support. So because we know eventually it might actually break, and we already know that they're going down a certain path, you still need to be... And again, it depends on who you call and the level of loyalty you have to that friend. You have to be there to catch them when they fall.
1: Yeah.
0: That's how I feel.

0: But then, listen, depending on their need for acceptance, for love, for whatever. Suppose this man is filling their head with saying, she's not your friend. She's a hater. She's not checking for you. She doesn't support our relationship. So maybe you need to reevaluate her as a friend. So how you know he poisoning her, eh?
1: Again, that is

0: if whether or not they're really loyal to you, then that person is not as close as you think they are.
1: Right. But then I'm still saying that they might be at the point in their life mm-hmm. where they are somewhat jealous of everybody else. They finally find somebody mm-hmm. and the right person for them. Mm-hmm. They're listening to this individual because right. they're so hungry to right. get with an individual. Even if the person's mooning them down and telling them all the sweet nothings, mm-hmm. they're so hungry to get this attention. They're going to believe, okay, she ain't checking for you. That ain't your friend. You know, even though you're warning them from making a mistake, that man is going to change their view of you.
0: Yeah, but you're thinking about somebody who's really gullible and don't
1: ain't
0: have...
1: Ain't about gullible.
0: Yeah, but
1: love.
0: I think so, because if you are in a relationship with somebody, and when I say that I can sense things with people, it's not that every time we have a conversation, oh, that man ain't the right person for you. It's not a constant, mm-hmm. like... negative right. thoughts mm-hmm. toward mm-hmm. them. It is my initial, this is how I feel. Now that right. could change because the person's intention might right. change as well. Right. But initially it's going to be, you know, I ain't feeling this. Something feel a little off. It's not a negative Nancy type situation where you're constantly badgering the person to say, okay, this man ain't right for you, this man ain't right for you. But if you have a friend, and I'm going to say again, if you have a friend and you and this person have been friends for Rock of Ages, from Rock of Ages was a pebble, that person, no matter if a man is telling them or trying to show them that you are, like you have an agenda, mm-hmm, mm-hmm. your friend is going to know better, for me, in my experience.
2: So I'm just going to jump in right here and say this. So even in your scenario where my friend or anybody's friend doesn't get the picture, mm-hmm. right? They are persuaded mm-hmm. by him or her.
0: Right.
2: And they say, you know what? For me as a friend, I wouldn't cut them off.
0: No.
2: I would definitely re-emphasize.
1: But they cut you off though.
2: It doesn't That's matter. Right. It doesn't matter. It's okay. I would re-emphasize that I'm here for you.
0: Yeah.
2: You don't wish them bad, right?
0: But you allow them.
2: If it goes sideways, you're letting them know I am here. Mm-hmm. Right? Because at the end of the day, people are caught up in emotion, right? They are caught up in emotion, and we make decisions many a times not sound because we have emotions. Mm-hmm. You understand? So sometimes you have to allow people to go through, to bear their cross.
0: Yep.
2: I can't bear their cross. I'm sorry. You know, my cross was custom made and yours were custom made as yep. well. So at some point, but you still have to say, you know what? If anything's happened, negative, I'm here.
3: Yeah. Right.
2: If it doesn't happen negative, kudos.
0: We
2: more power.
0: Yep.
2: We keeping it moving. But yeah, that's my position.
3: I have to distance myself. I'm sorry.
0: Yeah, me too. Yeah, I think that's a personality thing.
1: I'm with you. No, I'm with you. I think I would have to cut off. God, I get so involved.
3: Cut off and distance is two different things.
1: I'm just about to say that. I'm so involved because I didn't want to help you so bad.
4: Mm-hmm. But see, that's... Sorry. That's the thing too. And I was with you, Reds. You have to position yourself to listen.
0: Yeah.
4: Sometimes you have to... It's not distancing yourself, but it's staying close without being so much verbally involved.
0: Yeah.
3: Right.
4: Because
1: yeah, you're gonna suck
4: in this scenario that Lola was talking, in this scenario, most of what you say it ain't gonna be heard right. positively
3: yeah,
4: over
3: exactly.
4: here.
3: Exactly.
1: It's not.
4: You will be saying all kind of things to comfort and it'll just sound like
1: you're a hater.
4: Yeah, you hating.
3: Right.
4: So I finally
1: find my man. You still don't got no man. So how you can come to me and ask me or give me advice and you manless?
4: Yeah, it takes a level of maturity and patience.
0: Yes.
4: To position yourself to where you can listen. Sometimes, listen, you'll be listening to stuff and you'll be like, stupid girl.
0: Yeah.
4: But you got to keep that to yourself because you have to kind of figure where she's at.
0: Mm-hmm.
4: Especially if you figure something was off with the guy, then more than likely they feed in this negative vibes to
0: Correct.
4: Your friend. So the best friend you could be is to stick as close as possible without being verbally close.
0: Yeah, I agree.
4: And it's a tough place to be because a lot of times you're going to want to cuss them.
0: Yes.
4: What's wrong with you, stupid?
3: But I do, but that's my thing.
4: But I ain't going to help them though.
1: It's not going to help.
4: That's the thing.
3: I didn't
4: that's just gasoline and
0: yeah.
4: fire.
0: Mm.
1: So I'm kind of agreeing with both of you.

0: Sorry.
1: Go ahead.
0: No, I was just saying, it don't come off as negative, like this stupid girl. I'm like, girl, you being real dumb. Like, you.
2: Same thing. That's negative.
0: No. The tone is different.
3: But listen. Even if you're saying it nicely, calmly,
1: it doesn't matter.
3: It's how they're gonna receive it.
1: They will feel attacked.
0: I don't know, because I feel like when my friends know my tone, they know how I speak, and I'm not a blunt person, but sometimes I don't sugarcoat stuff. And
1: so
0: I'm
1: not a blunt person?
0: No, I'm not a blunt person, but I don't sugarcoat. I'm really in between. Like, you know, okay. It don't come off as harsh. So they should know me enough to not receive it as a hater vibe.
3: But you have to realize too that at that moment in that situation, that's not your friend who you had 6 months ago.
1: Correct. They're in a different mental space now. They're in a whole relationship mindset.
3: It's a little different person.
0: All in all,
2: they're going to think that you are the hater, right?
0: All in all, I'll say my piece enough. But yeah, agreed. All in all, I'll say my piece. But at the end of the day, I'll distance myself. I said what I had to say.
2: I would distance myself too. And I would distance myself, Reds, because I had to get sucking.
1: But me
2: like,
1: too.
2: I always want to come and help. I can always want to come and save you. I might not save you, but I might always want to be there.
1: Yeah.
2: You know, and it's like to me, I tell you, my problem is I need
0: therapy.
2: No. No, I think I need to deal with the boundaries part a little bit.
4: So that's what I'm going to say.
2: Because I need help in realizing I'm here for you, but when I'm here for you.
3: But yeah, part of your problem is your opinion. Your opinion is not always necessary. Sometimes you just got to be quiet and listen. It's gonna be crappy sometimes. It's gonna be crappy sometimes, but you just gotta sit and listen
0: and
3: evaluate. And then there's gonna come a time, you know, because that person, like you say, you know, it's your friend. You know they ain't stupid. It's gonna come a time when they're gonna
1: catch sense.
3: Yeah, and not only that, you know, they're gonna actually be searching for your input. They're gonna ask for your input. That's when you can get in there in your nice, calm way and say, boom, boom, boom. It takes a lot of maturity and it takes a lot of patience to sit there listening to somebody talking.
2: Go ahead.
1: Mm-hmm. When I was younger, I used to be very involved. So I had one friend and I knew that her boyfriend was cheating on her. And I am the type of friend, and even now at my big age, if I have a friend, I will say to, and they come and they introduce their partner to me. I say to their partner, no, I want you to understand, I am the friend that is going to tell my friend if I see something that look a little suspect. Don't wonder who see. If I see you as me see, I give you 15, 20 minutes tops, and then I call my friend. No joke. I do it because for me, my friend has to always make sure that they make informed decisions. So wherever you want to do with it, that's your business. But I just letting you know, this is what it is. This is what I saw. This is how whatever. But I still feel like once you have a friend and you realize that they're in a situation that might not be ideal from your perspective, you still have to meet them where they are. And if you are friends, real, real, real friends, they're not going to take the things that you say as hating.
0: Mm.
1: If it is somebody who is somebody you might talk to one or two times, yes. But if it is a real, real friend, they're not going to take it as hating. They're going to say, okay, we're my friend today, so I'm going, again, make an informed decision. So this is how I feel. Try to make one, because emotions also, you know. So this is how I feel. This is where my mindset is. My friend is looking at this from the outside, and I know that they always have my back, and they're not going to come and be malicious in their opinions. And this is what my spouse is. So you have to find a way to just navigate through all of those different variables, I feel.
4: I sense a Lola somewhere in that question, in what you just don't say. Lenny, I ain't a liar now. There's a part of me thinking that Lola would ask him like this. So, would you, if you see that happening to your friend, where he getting hung, would you inform your friend?
1: From a man's perspective, I want to know. Would you say?
4: Yes. You see how I channel Lola right there?
1: Yeah, I love that for you.
4: Yeah.
3: Boy, that's on the spot. Because first of all, that's a hard one for me because I don't keep nobody like that.

0: So we just can't ask Lenny. Okay, yeah, let me ask TJ.
1: TJ, I return the question to you. That's a hard one for me to answer.
0: Yeah, because Lenny said he don't keep people
1: close.
0: And
1: I just tell other people business.
0: Yeah.
1: So that's a hard one. That's a hard one. I like this. If I know for a fact it was going to be like real traumatic for you, then maybe. But just for some, I ain't really got nobody like that to say, well, hey, boss, I see your girl. Nah.
0: Oh, let me ask you, because you spoke about having a brother that you're tight with.
1: Mm-hmm.
0: If you saw your brother's spouse in a...
1: I'm glad you asked that.
0: Mm-hmm.
1: You know why? Because all we talking about here, and all I'm writing, that's my partner. Okay. For sure.
0: That's your blood.
1: Yeah, for sure I gonna tell him.
0: Okay.
1: And then and because I know for a fact that he gonna just take the information and then deal with it as, and he know for a fact me and Carl, he would know.
0: No stopping this. Yeah.
1: Ain't nothing that I guessing that I call him with it. That's my partner like that.
0: So okay.
1: Yeah. And I guess if I had a friend like that, yeah.
0: Okay.
1: And that's my partner like that.
0: Okay, cool.
1: And I know how he would handle it. You know what right. I mean? He ain't gonna be, oh, Lenny, tell me this. Which I wouldn't even care.
0: Right.
2: But right.
1: That's my partner like that.
0: Got you. What you say, TJ? You say?
2: Gosh,
0: I waiting. No, don't run.
3: Yeah, because I'm a piggybacking off of other people's answers.
4: Nah. Still love you, though.
3: I'm not a hater.
4: Well, I'll tell you this. That's a smart person.
0: Mm.
4: Good. The reality is, knowing the person I am, before I even step to telling my friend, I might confront the person.
0: Nah, I ain't gonna loyalty to the person.
4: No.
2: Either me.
4: No. It's not about loyalty to the person.
0: Mm-hmm.
4: Right? So I gonna confront you and let you know. Look.
2: You guess I'm bad. What?
4: No.
5: In public? Mm-mm.
4: Nah, you gotta choose your times right.
0: Yeah.
4: Because it's not like I've it's not about that. It's my friend.
0: Mm-hmm.
4: You understand? No, I could say this. I mightn't say nothing at all.
0: Right.
4: And let things play out, how them play out. Like you say, it ain't my business. Mm-hmm. Like I tell you before, I could compartmentalize. Mm-hmm. It ain't my business. The other part of me could say, listen, you gotta make that right.
0: Mm-hmm.
4: Why it is you doing? You understand?
1: I'm so sorry. I want to cut you off because I want to understand exactly where you're going. You speaking to not your friend, but to this other person?
2: That's what I'm saying. Make that make sense.
4: You understand?
1: Yeah. I want to make sure we are on the same page.
4: I've done it before where before I would tell the individual, before I get to my friend, you get to my friend first.
1: Well, that's her 15 minutes.
4: You understand? So for me, I could go either way with it. Now, I got to be very careful how I approach a particular friend with the information, because it's like, you know, things could go south. But at the end of the day, yeah. So I could either go to the individual who did the crime, or I could go to the friend. Most times, I'd just stay out.
3: I ain't saying nothing no more. I done. And if you're an avid listener of Love Link, you know why. I am not saying anything anymore, because 9 times out of 10, they don't change. It doesn't change anything.
0: So you
3: stay with the person.
0: So you tell them for them to do what you say.
3: I don't tell them nothing.
0: So before.
3: But before the one time, for the one time.
0: Yes.
3: When I told them.
1: I like that point too. You check, that's the issue people have too. Why are you telling that person? You ain't telling them for them to do what you feel like they should do. You're just giving them information that you know that you think they're not aware of.
0: When I was younger, I told my one friend so that she could do what I say.
1: Yeah.
0: When I was younger in high school. No, for truth, full transparency. And I was like, you need to leave him alone because he have, you know, Jane and Mary and whomever. So when you go home, this is what happening. And she didn't listen.
2: I don't want to know.
0: Right.
2: If I get it.
0: But as I matured, it is solely for you to make an informed decision.
1: That's it. That should be
0: you. Because if you happy, then I happy for you. As soon as you and that person broke up, well, that dog dead too.
4: Lenny, you think many of the women or men who don't know them getting cheated on?
0: I know a lot of women know.
4: Them know. Mm-hmm. It ain't like we don't know. Well,
0: I have a question.
5: You have a lot of

0: choose
1: question.
0: Not to know.
2: Sure. But we straying from the topic, but go ahead.
0: No, the question is, do men have a sense that they're getting, that they're being cheated on? Like how women have a sense?
3: From my perspective, okay, quick answer. I can't say for all men, but yes. The same, what they call it, sixth sense that you all say you all got, we got too. But from my perspective, some men may not be sensitive to pick certain things up.
0: Gotcha.
3: While others
4: you may pick it up like months later.
5: Ain't no sixth sense. The problem is we have a lot of people who are in relationships who are not in the relationship, so they don't pick stuff up. But if you're in a relationship and you so far out of the relationship trying to do your little dirt, you ain't gonna see what's going on in your relationship. There are men who are in relationship that are only in that relationship. Yes, we does know.
0: Okay.
5: Or at least get a sense because we're in a relationship. Don't think that y'all such great poker players that no, you're not. That we just don't pick stuff up. No. It's just that. Being real, most men are in relationships or in other relationships, so they don't know what's going on in their relationship because they're paying attention to what's going on in their relationship. When you're in, and yes, you'll pick those signs up.
0: But I just want to ask.
2: That was a very good answer, by the way. You didn't think that was a good answer?
0: It was a great answer. However, I still think it is important for us to say that men change a lot when they are doing things outside of their main relationship.
5: We all do though.
0: Women are much better at it.
5: No. I'm telling you is that most men and exactly
2: you have to have that connection. And if you don't have that connection to begin with, how would you know that the person changed?
5: Which is my point. Yes.
0: Got it. But as it relates to friendships though, I also have a sixth sense about friends that if they are like if they start to say or do something negative towards me, I also pick that up.
2: Well, I don't feel, and I'm not defending, but I'm trying to look at things from both sides of the spectrum. I don't feel that some people, as you rightfully stated at the beginning of the show, set out to be malicious. I think some people just, yeah.
0: No, so
2: collateral damage sometimes. Some people just do some dumb crap.
0: No, I've had situations where, and I mean out of the clear blue sky, it would just jump up in my spirit. You know this person here, they're not what you think.
2: So your mom passes on to you?
0: I think so.
2: Yeah, your mom passes on.
0: And when I tell you it's so serious, like I did it for another friend too. I said, this person is not who you think they are.
2: You need to do it for me after the show.
5: Okay. Well, okay. Listen, I wish.
1: We're going to show pictures of you.
5: I wish Henny was here. Because in our relationships, whether it's friend relationship, work relationship, take time.
2: Oh, Lord.
5: All right. Henny, call in.
0: Take time to do what? No people?
5: Yes.
1: Agreed.
5: Yes.
0: But then you could pick up things. Like for me, I could pick up from Jump Street if I go and get along with this person.
1: Well,
5: I like that too, but most people are not.
0: Okay.
1: Yeah, y'all different.
0: From Jump Street, I mean somebody could walk in and they would spend 10 seconds and be like,
2: I don't have that. I don't trust. I trust people too quickly.
0: Not
2: though.
0: Me. And it has nothing to do with trust. I mean, somebody could walk in and my vibe going pick up that this person is not a good person. Like this. It's that quick quick for me.
2: We have some messages.
3: Your spirit is alive.
1: I have time, so I don't say you live your lawn. I would hear stuff and, you know, take in what other people say.
3: Right.
1: I'd be like, okay, yeah, sure. But I don't trust what other people say and I'll experience the person for myself. And then if not, then.
2: Okay, so to piggyback on what I want to say that, and then I'm going to say the messages that we have on the Facebook Live. To me, I feel that if I consider you to be a friend, I am not going to decipher if you're telling me a truth or you're telling me a lie. Because we're supposed to be like that. And that is what will give me all kind of tra-la-la-la-la. Because I just feel we're supposed to be like that. I'm not going to lie. I don't lie to you. So I'm thinking that's how you treated me too.
0: No, but you see, that goes back to what Lenny says. We're taking the humanity out of people. People will be people.
5: Yes, that's why we're going to switch a little bit all the way back to
0: may not tell a full
5: Christianity
0: truth.
5: And religion. People listen to the pastor and instead of

0: taking the words that he's saying as maybe a message. A message. They take those Bible. Words as that's him. Mm. And then they hear, oh, he got a baby outside. But, and they did everything done, their life done. What going on?
1: But you see that past, the thing is a little different.
2: Yes, when different.
1: You go up, when you go up on the pulpit.
0: It's different. It's different for them. But it should be no different for you because that's just, still like just a human being.
1: Well, okay. As an adult, no, I know that. But yeah. When I was younger, it used to be like.
0: Yeah.
2: All right. We have some messages on Facebook, three of them. It says, check-ins are fine, but you can't always be the only person checking in.
1: Correct.
0: One side.
2: That's what it said, you know. Then we have Diva that stated, I'm blessed in the friends department. I have some of the best ones out there. Can count on them 100%.
1: Very nice.
2: And then we have... Sometimes the most private friends are the ones who always want to be up in your sauce, but you can never know theirs.
1: That's also true. That's real true. You have some people, they want to know all of your business, but they will never say anything about themselves.
2: Huh. Interesting.
1: Yeah.
2: And that's a red flag, though.
1: It is.
2: That is a serious, that ain't no orange flag. That's a red flag.
3: I don't think I ever experienced that. I've been told I have the tendency to make people open up and talk.
2: I don't. But do you share?
0: But you.
3: I just said I'm an open book. I don't.
2: Okay, so then that doesn't apply to you. But we have persons who, if you don't, when you really sit back and evaluate, you're doing all the talking. They're not saying anything. They will respond to what you're saying, but do you know about them? Mm-hmm. That song, I don't even know if the class has a friend. Period.
1: It might not be. It might not be, but.
2: Or maybe they just, as you said, that's their personality. Maybe they don't talk.
1: Yeah, but if you have somebody where you're sharing things with and they can't share
2: and they
1: with
2: don't
1: you,
2: share?
1: That's a red flag.
2: Red flag. No, that's a red. That's a serious red flag. And I want persons out there to understand. I mean, we started off by saying we started off by saying that I don't forget.
1: I had a loss of thought.
2: You see, TJ, that's your fault. I blame it on you.
0: Back, all the way back to the friendship and all this sharing, and that's going to be my pillow talk. So so whoever I'm with is who's going to know me. Because that's who I'm going to open up to.
2: And that's why I tell you, I don't know. I know that I'm a one in a million. Because I'm telling you, if I, I speak to y'all privately, and I could ask any of you, when we have a conversation, do we talk about other people or we talk about ourselves?
3: We talk about ourselves.
1: Yeah.
3: Look at you.
2: No, but it's true. Because it's like, for me, I'm not the type of person who's going to sit down. I'm not an average person. And I've already established that. And that's why for me, if I'm with you, you're going to get all of me. But the wall ain't right. Like, people would take advantage of persons.
0: That's me. No problem.
2: People would take advantage. And that's why I have to reevaluate some of the people that I have in my life, because it's really one-sided. I'm sorry to say, it is. It is one-sided.
1: I am blessed because I don't... Over the years, I've done a lot of shedding, like I've said, because if it's tiring, no. Like, you have to find your tribe. Your tribe could be one, maybe two people. I think I have about five in my tribe.
2: That's awesome.
1: And I don't feel like I have to put on a show. I don't have to be my best self in front of my friends all the time, because there is no judgment. I have never felt any sort of judgment if they've seen me in, you know, when I probably wasn't the best reds. It's not something that they would come back and throw in my face. So it's like, you get to be your true authentic self. You laughing at me?
2: I'm not laughing at you, because I feel that one of your tribe is one of my tribe.
1: That's an off-air conversation.
2: And I honestly, I echo that.
1: Yeah. You get to be your true authentic self. That. So that when you go out into the public, if you have to be the boss, or you have to be

0: whomever you have to be to John public, you could be your true authentic self, even if you don't have a spouse. Or sometimes if you have a spouse, you can't be your true authentic self either. But you must have friendships. Should, but sometimes that's not always the case.
1: Yeah.
0: Because you could... I have shown my friends a side of me that I may not have shown somebody that I was dating. Because I know for sure my friends ain't going to feel no way about it.
1: They can tell you about yourself. And I smile too because I've seen situations. Like when I went, I was recently in Miami and this one girl came to the track meet. And I'm like, all I keep thinking to myself is, she ain't got no friends?
0: Why you gonna tell my people don't have friends?
1: She ain't got no friends. Like, they would tell her, girl, don't wear that. You know? No, because that's how I view friendship. Y'all can let me leave the house looking like that.
0: Right.
1: Y'all ain't my friend.
0: Well,
1: y'all ain't my friend.
0: But some people still, they are who they are, mm-hmm. and they have friends, and the friends allow them to be who they are.
2: But at the same time, when you have friends that allow you to be who you are, it's because maybe they are the same.
0: That's also true.
2: Because again,
1: but you always have the whisperer. You should have a whisperer in there somewhere.
2: Well, not everybody associate with or have a whisperer. Because sometimes we are in groups where it's similar mindset, similar thinking, you know. We just dirty, not going down the road. You understand? While in other situations, you know, you have that individual who is the sound of reason.
0: Yeah.
2: You know, so not everybody, and not only that, not all of us are, I wouldn't say finished school, but don't have that level of maturity or the first thing comes to mind is brought up. See.
0: Oh. Yeah, but that's true.
2: You understand? So if you weren't raised in a kind of way, you don't know how to not come to attract me. Where it got children, I'm sure, mm-hmm. where, you know, wearing certain things. And some people just don't care.
0: That too.
3: I don't live my life.
2: Just don't care.
0: And living their best life.
2: Mm. Best life.
4: Yeah, I think it's more about not caring.
2: Mm.
4: Because, okay. Because, you know, we get caught up in this thing about brought up seeing what you see. Listen, after you don't come up, you don't come up. You've been around, you know right from wrong. I hate to hear people saying, being long, this, so where you been? when you know you've seen it out there, somebody in your household or in your direct space might not have shown you, okay, you should this or shouldn't that, but you've seen it. Mm-hmm. And when you get to a certain stage in life, you know better, you know right from wrong.
3: Right.
0: I don't think that's always the case. I think brought up, see, have a lot to do with how people operate in their adulthood.
4: Don't get me wrong. Yes, it does.
0: Even
4: I'm saying,
0: if
4: to a certain extent where people go with it.
0: So let me give you an example, mm-hmm. right? So as a past educator, parents would or may have been allegedly in or partaking in certain activities. Mm-hmm. They know that is wrong, mm-hmm. right? And they have children and they usher their children into same activities, mm-hmm. but they know it's wrong. So the parent know it's wrong. The child may not know that it's wrong at the time, but it is something that they're customer doing. When they get to adulthood, now that's a whole generation or something that they create in there, you know, even though you know it's wrong. So brought up, so you have a lot to do with it. Even if you know, okay, yes, I know that this is the wrong thing to do. Well, my father do it, my grandfather do it, and this is what we customer doing, this is what we do, this is the family thing, so this is what we're doing.
4: And I totally hear you, but I want you to understand that what I'm telling you is, and you just said it, it still was their choice to continue with it, that thing that they know was wrong. I'm not saying that, because it's almost like a brainwash situation, you know.
0: Right.
4: I'm not saying that brought up seeing had nothing to do with it, you know.
0: Mm-hmm.
4: I'm saying there's a point in their life where they know it's wrong, but they choose to continue to do it. I agree with you. I understand what you're saying, but I'm still saying there's a point you come to that
0: but
4: you know
0: should.
4: That you should. Yeah.
0: Yeah.
2: If it is, if you know, and just to end it quickly, because I know Lola, she's going to bring us back on track. But the reality is, it is easy to say that sometimes, but sometimes the person may not know if they weren't told. And sometimes,

0: sometimes we might say, we might, no.
1: I feel
0: sorry,
1: but I feel like once you reach the point of realization, that's when you should know
2: you
1: whether
2: know,
1: or not to
2: and
1: go
2: you make a choice.
1: In which, with down which path.
0: I hear you. But my experience
1: tells
0: me that there are, not everybody, there you might just find that few persons that they're totally ignorant to certain things. And if
3: in
0: they don't,
3: sense of the word
0: in
3: ignorant.
0: A true sense of the word ignorant. So if they aren't told, but not only told, if they're not guided and open for that guidance, they just, some people just don't know. And I've learned that.
3: Yeah.
4: Lol.
5: All right. So I think we are going to accept everything that was said. I do appreciate the panel that came out last minute. Thank you guys so much. And I'm hoping that y'all would be my bookum swat, that I can call y'all again.
3: Don't worry, other people don't think I have the P2. That's all right. Go ahead.
5: Bookum swap. For this show, that if we ever are in a pickle again, y'all would deliver. Thank you all so much for that. But I honestly feel that what we discussed tonight, those individuals that we talked about, if you have these individuals in your life, you need to do some introspection and realize, because we all agreed that friends are supposed to be your support system. Even if you're doing stripperness, we're still going to be your support system. We're going to still be here for you. And if you even have to think for 2 seconds, is this person a hater? Then really,
3: that's to let them go.
5: A good thing.
3: Yeah.
5: Unfortunately, that's just my opinion. I don't know how the panel feels. But I'm not going to sit here and say you should drop them. I don't think you should, because we all evolve. We might change based on our circumstance. And, you know, I like what Red said, that we should still be there for them. We should still support them no matter what decision that they come up with. We still should support them and let them know that, you know, you are here.
3: Unless they're a fake friend, drop those ones.
5: Oh, yes. So you're going to drop those.
3: Them fake ones, you're going to let those go.
5: But I am so glad that Henny's not here, and I had to write down the lyrics of this song, TJ Do Not Sing. So it says, if you know, you know. It says, keep smiling, keep shining, knowing you can always count on me, for sure. That's what friends are for.
3: I feel like you need to sing.
5: Don't sing. For good times and the bad times, I'll be on your side forevermore. That's what friends are for.
1: She always sing this song.
3: I sing it in. She almost sing it herself too, you know.
2: That's why you hate me,
5: And that's what friends really and truly are for. The good times and the bad times. I would have got a shoe. Yeah. You know, and if those persons are not there for you in your good times and your bad times, then you need to reevaluate your relationship, your friendship.
3: Yes.
5: That is how I will conclude the show. I'm so grateful.
0: You're wrong. Because you're going to tune in my mind.
5: But yes, we do have to, you know, and with our youngster, you know, you'll get there.
1: Okay.
3: So in Jesus' name, I am of the opinion that the signal to wait for will still be in operation. And when you make your 30 something, I think we should revisit the conversation.
1: Really?
2: There you go.
3: Because I promise you, your train of thought now is going to completely change
5: it
3: in
5: will.
3: The next few years.
5: It will.
3: It's going to be crazy.
1: Again.
3: It's going to be mind blown.
2: Welcome to change.
1: Oh, God.
5: Yes.
1: <What's> life.
5: But, you know, as what's his name again? Medea says, you only need 3 good roots. You only need.
3: That's why I say Medea and his name.
5: Oh, Jesus.
3: What you doing
5: Tyler
3: to Medea?
5: Perry. Oh, my God.
2: I forget everybody. No,
5: I'm sure. Okay, Tyler Perry.
2: Tyler Perry.
5: As he said when he was a she.
1: Okay.
5: With in the Medea character, he said, she said, oh, my God. She said, you only need 3 good roots to basically stay grounded. So don't feel no way if you don't have no heap of friends.
1: Correct.
5: Don't feel no way

0: Once you have one or two bookum swap, then you should be okay. Mm-hmm. And I would just leave the show stating this. Don't cuss me. I will leave the show stating this. If you and your friend have a conversation, please don't share it for Pillow Talk. Mm. Drops mic. Talk about your session. Talk about yourself. Don't talk about other people's business.
1: Mm. All right, Lowell.
0: I can't cuss now, but that's okay. All right, so with that, we remind you that Voice It is now in. So you can check out our website for Voice It, or Facebook page for Voice It. They actually premiered yesterday. And Thursday, that's my favorite day of the week. You can come in on Thursday. That's the Throwback Thursday. And every single morning, we have morning devotions. You can hear something new every morning at 6 a.m. So even though we're signing out, we're not signing off. So please make sure that you continue to listen. We have some good vibes coming on after the show. Thank you so much. Thank you. Thank you. Thank you. Thank you. And Henny, we miss you. But with that, we say... good night.

0: Is this DJ Cassidy's house?
1: Sure is. Everyone will be there later.
2: Big ass house.
0: Cassidy!
3: There he is.
0: Your house guest is here. Yo.
4: Man,
0: he's dead tired. I think he's dead.
4: Dead

0: Tennessee, girl.
1: It's a party in paradise.
0: DJ Cassidy, Raven, Shaggy, watch out.
2: If you like pina colada,
0: how you been?
2: Making love in the rain,
0: on and on the rain,
2: skinny dipping in the ocean.
3: Yo, you look like you're having a good time. Yowie.
2: Midnight.
4: Oh, I thought you were so...

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0: Honey.
1: Yes, sweetheart.
0: My little sister Lily will be coming over in a few days.
1: Oh, really? Lily. Is she done with her youth service already?
0: Oh, yeah. Since last month.
1: Wow.
0: She's coming over to Abuja for her last interview. Yep, with one of the biggest banks.
1: Wow. Well, that's great news. Quite impressive. Good speed, too. Did you say the last interview? Oh, that means she must have gone through the most difficult phases. This life no balance, so... In a country where some people who had passed out are yet to get themselves a job, how much more a good-paying one? Irony of life. I'm happy for your sister, though.
0: Lily is super intelligent.
1: Sweetheart, of course I know. I mean, she's a combination of both beauty and brains. And also a go-getter. You know, sometimes she reminds me of my brother, Brian.
0: Oh, the one in the States?
1: Mm-hmm.
0: But when is he coming down? I need to start up his tech company because I always hear you guys talking about him coming down to start up a tech company ever since we got married.
1: Well, you seem not to know my brother, Brian. You know, he loves well-organized system. I'm not sure he'll be able to cope with the hustle and bustles of this country. I'm sure you know what I mean.
0: So he's been bluffing all this well. Well, if you're right about one thing, he really reminds me of my little sister, Lily.
1: Wow. Come on, hurry up and come to bed.

0: look at what we have here. And here comes my darling angel. How about the kids?
1: Sleeping.
0: Really?
1: Yes.
2: It's good.
1: Should we make a toast?
0: Most definitely.
1: To us.

0: Not okay. It's okay. It's all right. It's okay.
1: Guys, stop it before you hurt your brother. Dave, come for juice. How many times will I tell you guys to behave yourself?
2: Sorry, mommy.
3: I'm going to catch you.
1: Destiny, take care of your brother. They're just welcoming you now.
4: Oh God, no! Just look at my body.
1: You should get used to them. You are not serious, so. Go and take care of your brother. I'll be right back. You should be expecting more.
0: My dear brother, how are you? Yeah, I'm fine. I'm good. Oh, my wife and kids are doing pretty well. What's happening? Really? Well, that's because you've been saying this only God knows for how long now. Okay. Next week? Oh, fine. Whatever it is you'll be needing, please don't hesitate to tell me. Yes, my family will be preparing for your return. No, we're not doing hotel. No. Yes, you'll be staying here with me till you get your own apartment. Okay. All right, blood. I'll talk to you later.
5: Your brother?
0: Yes. He'll be returning finally.
5: Really?
0: Yes. He sold, he proposed an idea to a multinational company. They bought into it and he'll be coming down to create their app and manage it for them.
5: Wow, that's huge.
0: Yes, it's a very big one. It is. And I think this is the push he needs because he's been wanting to come down home, but I think finally he's gotten the push he needs.
5: Yeah.
0: How are you?
5: I'm good.
0: How about the kids?
5: Oh, my sister is helping me tuck them into bed. They're sleeping by now.
0: Oh, that's good. Sorry. So that means you'll be getting a well-deserved rest.
5: Right. Go and sleep. Tanela, go and sleep.
6: My bedtime stories.
7: She finds it difficult to sleep without her bedtime stories. But I'm a big girl, so I'm good.
1: Well, tonight you have to sleep. Okay? You have to try and sleep.
6: No, you have to read me my bedtime stories.
1: Can you hear your brother crying? I need to attend to him, so sleep.

0: Needed his help. Well, what?
1: The baby's full. Change him now. You have the diaper. I tried, but I couldn't.
2: Oh, God. This is my sister, eh? So you're so irritated by things like this. How are you going to cope when you have kids of your own? And here I was thinking I was going to have some rest for the night. Because you agreed to help. Is that not Daniela's voice? What happened?
1: I don't know. I thought she was sleeping.
3: My angel.
4: What is it? I can't sleep. I wanted to read me my bedtime story.
5: Oh, no one has read it to you. Okay, I'll read it to you, okay? Let me go put you to bed. Sorry. So what would you like to listen to? Rapunzel?
2: My dear sister, when at all would you learn? So you couldn't just tuck them in for one night?
1: Sister, please let me be. Your kids are too demanding and I've never changed the diaper before.
6: Really, you've been here for only one night and you've started complaining about the Daniela and Destiny? And here was I thinking I was about to rest for the night.
1: Give me the diaper. And follow me. Come and watch out.
7: He's with his weapon.
2: Destiny, have you guys finished your homework? Huh? Okay. Pick up everything. Pick up everything. Tidy up.
6: Hey! Don't touch me. Okay? You ruined my dress the other day.
2: Lily.
6: Just imagine how the whole place is messy.
2: You're only doing this because you're not married yet. I beg. So tell me about it. How did it go?
7: Well, I got it.
2: Ah, congratulations, little sis.
7: Thank you. So our posting letter will be coming out tomorrow. And I will know the branch I'll be posted here in Abuja. They also asked us to fill our address so they post us somewhere close to home.
2: Good. So did you use here?
7: Of course. Where else?
2: Okay, good.
7: Yeah, even though I'll be getting my own apartment later, it has to be somewhere around the neighborhood because it's quiet.
2: You're not getting any apartment. You will not leave this house until you get married. Fred and I are not having kids now, so we have enough room. You hear?
7: But what's with you and this marriage thing? Honestly, I'm not ready.
2: I hope this thing you've been saying is a joke. Anyway, you're not leaving this house until you get married, and that's final.
1: Cinderella or no Cinderella, take yourselves upstairs immediately.
8: Okay. Oh, how dare you!
9: Hey, let me not hear anybody shout there. If not, I'll come there and spank you.

0: So, here we are.
1: Wow, bro. You got yourself a big house, man. Wow. Guy, I hope so.
0: Now you see why I told you that. Putting up in the hotel. So where's the time and money?
1: Whoa.
0: There's enough space. So let's go upstairs. Let's drop this down.
1: So how about our wife?

0: beyond expensive jokes.
1: Expensive joke.
0: With my wife.
1: Bro, our wife, come on.
0: Hold on. Time will do. God. I mean, you're not getting any younger. You need to get yourself a wife.
1: Please, where's my room?
0: Oh, that's a way of silencing me, right?
1: Bro, I don't have time for women now.

0: So, I've moved your bags here. Your children's room?
1: Yes. It's about time you bond with your kids. You're my younger sister. These children are yours too. You need to be children friendly. I'm expecting wedding bells soon.
0: I can't stay here.
1: Practice makes.
0: I said I can't stay here.
1: Perfect.
0: Get used to your children. Your room will be locked until you bond with these kids.
2: How can you?

0: Hi. You must be Brian. I'm really Clara's sister.
1: The one that got the new job, right?
0: Yes.
1: Oh, so how is it going?
0: Well, I have a very tight schedule, but I love my job.
2: Well, as long as one enjoys the job he or she is doing, I guess it's worth it, right?
0: Of course.
2: Okay. Nice to meet you, Lily.
0: Same here.

0: What are you doing?
1: Can I see?
0: No, I want to see first.
2: What is this? Come on, stop this. Stop. Can't you see I'm working? Please go meet your aunt.
3: No, you know you can't. Go upstairs. Let's go to mommy and daddy's room.

0: Mine is finished. Let me have some.
1: No, go and get yours from the kitchen and I'm going to finish this.
0: Please let me have some. I'll get you another one.
1: No.
2: What's all this noise?
3: No.
2: What's all this noise?
3: No.
2: What's this?
3: Give it.

0: Ryan. Listen, you're not leaving this house because of those kids. I mean, not because of those little children.
1: Little? Bro, your children. Little. Oh, come on.
0: Now, listen. I know you've not been kids friendly. But let me ask you. If those kids were yours, wouldn't you live with them?
1: Bro, please. Allow me get my space. Please, they'll drive me crazy. Look, I'm going... I can't even think.
0: Brian. Listen, calm down, okay? We've been apart for 10 years. 10 solid years. And now that you're back, it wouldn't be a bad idea to use this opportunity to bond. Listen, I know you've been living all by yourself, this isolation and all of that, but come on.
1: I've been living alone and I've been...
0: And you're not fine. Yes, I know. See, this has always been my fear, you know, and come to think of it, you're not growing any younger. Yes, your mates are married with kids.
1: Now, come on. Now, this is not about me. This is about those adults, those grown women in little bodies. They're driving me crazy. I can't think. Come on, bro. Help me out. I can't do anything.
0: Brian. I mean, you and this, your expensive jokes. Okay, now calm down, all right? Just take it easy. Look at you.
1: Stop.
0: It's okay. Come on. Okay, you know what? I'll talk to those adults in...
1: Come on, stop. Don't make me laugh, bro.
0: Young buddies, grown women.
1: I'm serious. Come on, I'm serious.
0: All right, I'll talk to them, okay? We'll get things fixed.
1: Same with me, bro.
0: Look at you. You all walked out. Calm down. And by the way, how has work been?
1: Fine, it's been good, but I've not gotten anything done because of them. They keep messing with
0: it's
1: my...
0: It's fine, it's fine. They calm down, come on. All right, have this. So calm yourself down.
1: Oh, I'm thinking this just because I need to calm.
0: Please do, come on.

0: is that?
1: Daniela, I worked through the week. Huh? And today is Saturday. Why don't you want to allow me sleep?
0: Oh, sorry, Auntie. It's just that Destiny doesn't want to play with me. So I was bored.
1: Please, huh? I want to sleep. Just leave me alone, okay?
0: Oh, boring.

0: Really? Wanted to talk to you. My husband and I have a wedding to attend next weekend, and the couple are really dear to us.
1: Please, I can't go with you.
0: No, I actually want you to take care of the kids.
2: What?

0: For how long? How many hours are you going to be away?
1: Lily, why are you so scared? Come on, these are just children, okay? And you can control them as an adult.
0: If they are normal kids, yes. But these girls, oh, mm-mm.
1: It's funny how you complain because you were just like them when you were a kid. They just took after you. How we dislike our reflection sometimes.
0: Okay, how am I going to do this now? I hope you're going with Dave.
1: Dave? He's the main reason I'm asking you this now.
0: Sister, how can you do that? How am I going to change him when he pulls?
1: The same way I changed you when you were a baby.
0: Yes. Just get a maid.
1: Maid? Those people have showed me pepper. When you have kids one day, try and avoid them, please.

0: Food. So what do I do?
1: You seriously don't know what to do.
2: Change it.
0: Can you please help me change it?
1: Don't you know how to do it?
2: Like, seriously, just change the diapers.
0: Yeah. I'll change it. Okay.

0: Auntie, why are you crying?
1: Auntie, please stop crying. You'll be fine, okay? At least the bad order has stopped.
0: Yes, good job, sis. Auntie, you can sit down. Enjoy his love. We got this.

0: Go get the diapers from Auntie. And wipes too.
1: But why have to get the wipes? You're older.
2: Auntie, can I please help us and get the wipes?

0: Going out?
1: Yes, we are. We're going to the SV Park for some preparation. We need to go play some football.
2: Yay! I'm going to beat you again, like I always do.
1: Do you hear about that? You don't like that because you're good at what you do. Alright, bye guys.
3: Bye guys.
1: Bye. We are happy fashion.

0: tell me about it.
1: Honestly, sis, I think I'll have to start looking for my own apartment.
0: Why should you when I live in Abuja? That doesn't make any sense. Wait, is it because of the kids? You're running away from your nieces and nephew?
1: I have a professional exam I need to prepare for.
0: Another one? I thought you wrote one and passed while waiting for JAMB. I remember you were on the newspaper as the youngest student to write.
1: Sis, there are other qualifications I need to acquire, and I'm just getting started. How do I achieve that in this house with...
0: With who? With the kids? Lily, pause for a second and think about it. If you were married and these kids were yours, would you not find a way to write your exams? I will not have you look for another apartment whilst I'm in this Abuja. Period.
2: I don't like this auntie and uncle.
3: Me too, they're so mean.
2: When are they leaving?
3: I don't know, but I wish it was tomorrow.

0: This is so frustrating.
1: I know, I just wish they were able to go right now. I'm so tired.
0: Me too, please.
1: They're
0: leave.
1: Super annoying. Ugh.
2: We're leaving now. How do I look, girls?
3: Mommy, you look beautiful.
4: Aww, really?
2: Thank you.
4: Just your mom.
5: Come on, say that again.
2: All right, you girls be good, okay? Do not trouble your auntie so she doesn't move out before we get back. Really, bye. Take care of them. And Destiny, control your siblings. And always take care of them, okay?
3: Yes, mommy.
2: Love you.
3: Anything.
2: Oh. Oh. All right. Bye.
4: Come
2: here. Baby, take care of them.
3: Okay.
2: Come
4: here. Baby, come here. Come here. All right, bye.
3: Bye, bye. Bye, mommy. Bye, daddy. Bye.
6: Hey, I hope you heard your parents. Huh? Be good girls and don't stress me. You heard that, right? Huh? Oh, yeah, now move there.
2: And what's this mess you are making on this table?
6: Huh?
2: I said sit.
6: And I don't want to hear any shouts or see someone running up and down. Did you hear me?
3: Yes.
6: Destiny, did you hear me?
3: Yes. Mom said that we shouldn't give Auntie any trouble unless she will leave. What do you think? So shall we begin? Yes, we shall.
7: Jesus Christ.

0: Yeah, hello.
1: Good evening.
0: Good evening. I heard you want to see me.
1: Yes. My name is Detective Toby Idemudia from Police Rapid Response Team, Kubwa.
0: Okay, I hope all is well.
1: Am I in the house of Mr. and Mrs. Chude?
0: Yes, Mr. Chude is my brother.
1: Well, Mr. and Mrs. Chude were involved in a ghastly motor accident this morning around 10:15 a.m. by Kubwa Expressway.
2: What? Accident? Please, are they okay?
3: Are you sure they are the ones? Okay, please.
2: Can we see the bodies to be sure?
3: Let's go. Let's just...
1: Please calm down. You calm down and come with me to the police
3: station. Okay, please,
2: let's just go. Okay, let's just go.

0: Cease, I'm here. I'm here pondering so much. I'm still wondering how I'd like to talk to you again. There are so many things that I didn't get to see. I know how much you cared for me. And how much I cared for you too. I changed diapers today, you know. I even talked Daniela and Destiny to bed. Since the shoes you left, they are so big. They are too big for me to feel. How do I do this? How do I do this?
1: It's gonna be tough, Lily. We are the closest thing to a family these kids have. We have to be there for them.
0: How do we even
1: do it? I don't know. But I believe everything will fall into place.

0: She's the new maid.
1: A maid?
0: Yes.
1: What's your name?
2: Ma, my name is Esther Ihowame. I have 5 kids, so, but I'm believing God for a husband, a handsome man. Yes, ma, I love kids. I love taking care of kids. In fact, I'm already in love with your children. Yes! Esther Ihowame. That's my name.
3: Esther.
2: Sorry, sir. Esther Ihowame.
3: I'm sorry.
2: Thank you, sir.
3: Can you please go to the children's room I showed you earlier and clean it up?
2: Oh!

0: Yesa, ma, esta, iyo wa mere. Thank you, ba. Thank you, sir. I'm coming back.
1: Brian, how can you get a maid without informing me?
2: I did say I was going to do something about it when we spoke. This feels like the right thing to do, considering the fact that we are pretty busy. And remember, there's a baby involved. Yeah, I also went to the kids' school to make arrangements so they can start using the school bus.
1: So where did you get the maid from?
2: There are agencies for that everywhere.
1: Brian, I would really appreciate it if you inform me before taking any decision, especially one that applies to these kids.
2: Yes, ma'am.
1: Thank you.

0: Now you two, listen to me. There will be no food for you this afternoon. That is after receiving strokes of care from me. Did you hear me? Stupid children.
1: What did we do?
0: What did you do? I will tell you. You insulted me that I gave you small portion of food. Do you know how to make food? Do you? Do you know the cost of food stuffs in the market? Do you? You don't know. The only thing you know how to do is to stay in a big house, stay in a big car, go to a big school. That is the only thing you know how to do. Eh? You insulted me, a homie. Now listen, if you tell your auntie or your uncle anything, you are finished. I will kill you! I will kill you! Do you understand? Did I do something? My hands are clean, oh! My hands are clean. Do you understand? Good. Keep kneeling down. Good children.
1: Baby, brother is crying. I'm gonna carry him.
0: My employer. So, you are not the one to tell me when to carry your brother or not. Come on! Pick me! See you! Pick me! Pick me!
2: She's asking me.

0: What? Thank goodness you walked in on that girl. I mean, this is the reason my sister never liked the idea of getting mates. So this is how I would have lost my jewelry and that of my sisters. And who knows what this girl has been doing all this time we've been away?
1: I got to find out from the kids that she's been physically abusing them.
0: Oh no. We should get that girl arrested.
1: I already did.
0: So now, what are we going to do? What are we going to do with the kids, especially Dave?
1: Well, I guess we'll have to go with your earlier suggestion and do it ourselves. If our siblings could do it without any help, then I guess we can.
0: I have to look for a good daycare for Dave. And then we'll work out a schedule to do the rest in turns.
1: Okay.
0: Sorry, what do you want? Take this. Sorry. Okay. You want more? Where's Brian? Sorry.
1: About that, can you help me do that? I have a meeting later in the
0: evening. No, you can't do that. You can't. It's your turn. What do you mean?
1: Please, at least I have a meeting.
0: No way. You have to find a way. Please, just clear that.
1: Clear what? Come on, we didn't talk about this one. I have work.

0: Finally, some peace and quietness. God, what have they done? I don't know why you hate peace and quietness. Of all things to play with is my document.
1: Give it!
2: No!
1: You give it!
2: Hey! hey! You think this is funny, right? You think it's funny? Oh yeah, come and kneel down, both of you. Kneel down. Yes, with your hands up. Is that how to kneel down?

0: Yeah. This is how you two will be anytime you misbehave. Next time when you see my stuff, you won't touch it. I have never seen or heard that you tore your mom's books. So why would you do that to my documents? Huh? What have I done wrong?
1: My teacher said that we should make paper mache for our assignment.
0: Okay.
1: I want to submit it tomorrow.
0: Exactly. And you decided to do that with my office documents, right? Why didn't you ask your uncle to give you papers?
1: I did, but he ignored me.
0: Fine. That's the same way I'm going to ignore you both for 30 minutes. You're going to be here. Don't give me that look, okay? Don't give me that look. Please stand up. If you touch anything that belongs to me, huh? You'll be sorry.
1: Thank you, auntie.
0: Don't thank me, I don't want it. Like, I wonder what goes in, like, what happens in your head. You brought a bowl, you poured the document inside. Ugh.

0: Uncle, sorry.
1: Sorry what? Sorry? What is it? Get there now, fast! Down there, I want you to kneel down. What's this? Who raised you guys for God's sake? You guys are going to Mama. You're going to the village to stay with Mama because I don't understand the meaning of this problem. Raise your hands. Where is it? What? Oh my God, my work!

0: here?
1: I'm grounded.
2: You're grounded. So what did you do this time?
1: Nothing.
2: Nothing, of course. You can't ever do anything, can you? Huh? You can't. So it's a beautiful position, so just continue. Exactly. Yeah, raise your hand. Good, good. Okay.
0: I've got a joy like a river. Joy like a river.

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Daniela,

0: Hang on your back, please. 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
1: Destiny and Daniela, what is this? Answer me, what is this?
2: It was Destiny.
3: It's a lie. It wasn't me, it was you.
2: It's a lie.
1: Just shut up. Now, both of you are going to serve some punishment so you don't do this ever again. Face the wall. No, come here, come here. Now, listen and listen good. You'll never play in this living room again. Am I understood? Just give me a minute. Nonsense.
4: Sorry, Kim. Sorry. Just imagine. I wonder what you were looking for inside the flower vase.

0: I want to go to the market so I can get some things for the house.
1: Okay, how long will you be gone?
0: Long enough to get the things we need. Dave is still asleep and I hope he doesn't wake up till I return.
1: Okay, money?
0: Yeah, I'm good.
1: Okay.

0: Now, you two, remember I said you're not allowed to play in this living room, right? Good. So this is how you guys are going to sit till it's time to eat and then sleep. Is that understood? Because failure to do so, I'm not just going to ship you off to the village, but I'll ship you to different grandmas. Yeah, imagine that. You, Destiny, I'll ship you to my mom. And you, Daniela, I'll ship you to Auntie Lily's mom. You know how she is. Do you understand? Good. I'm coming back. Peter!
1: Yes, sir.
0: What are you doing there?
1: Hey, madam just went out, so I'm closing the gate.
0: Okay. Please go get my clothes from the dry cleaner.
1: Okay, let me.
0: No, come. I mean now. I need it now.
1: Now?
0: Yes, just go now.
1: Okay?
0: Okay? Alright, thank you. Hurry!

0: Let's go outside and play. See, you say we cannot play here.
1: What about uncle? I don't want to be shipped to the village. Different grandmas.
0: Don't worry. Let's go see if we still do.

0: Okay. Some people are learning really fast. All right. That's good.
1: Daniela!
0: Hey.
1: Destiny, hi. You're back.
0: Yes.
1: Okay.
0: Is Dave still asleep?
1: Who?
0: The baby.
1: Oh, yeah, he is. Please, where are they?
0: Who?
1: The kids.
0: Maybe in their room.
1: No, they're not there. I just came down from there. I told them to sit here.
0: How do you mean they're not in their room?
1: Because I just checked. Daniela! Destiny! Wow, this is serious.
0: Destiny! Destiny! Destiny!
1: Are they here?
0: They are not here.
1: God, where could they be?
0: Are you asking me? You were supposed to look after them.
1: Please.
0: Destiny!
1: Destiny!
0: But Brian, how can you do something like this?
1: I have more, I have to concentrate.
0: You have not more, but you are supposed to look after them.
1: Please, let's just concentrate on finding them first. Peter! Come, let's go check them outside. Peter! Where are you just coming from?
2: I want to get the cloth from the dry cleaner.
1: Clothes? Yes. Now! Since I sent it! What's wrong with you? And you left the gate open
0: so
1: since!
0: Where are the kids? Where are the kids?
1: Kids?
0: Where is Daniela and Destiny?
2: This
1: guy, we're wasting our time with this guy.
0: How do you leave this gate open?
1: Let's go!
0: Oh, Jesus! Don't you dare leave this place open again! Where exactly are we going to go looking for them?
1: I don't know. Let's just check everywhere.

0: Hi.
1: Good evening.
0: Good evening.
1: Sorry, please, I'm looking for two little girls between the ages of 4 and 7. I don't know if you saw them anywhere around the estate.
0: Two little girls?
1: Yes.
0: That's gay. One do like tall, the other is short.
1: Yes, yes, one is tall and the other is short.
0: I said them.
1: For where?
0: The other estate.
1: The other estate?
0: Yes.
1: Just where in the estate? Where in the other estate?
0: I think that's somewhere. She even had two boys.
1: Okay, I said two girls, not boys.
0: Okay, two girls. Like, I never see that one for my life.
1: Okay, thank you so much.
0: Wait, thank you.

0: Excuse me, fine boy. You enter my eye, you. Fine boy. I saw the little things. Shoe.
1: God.
2: This is so frustrating. Who knows where these children would be?
3: How could they?
0: Please, let's keep. We have to keep working and we need to find them. You can't be tired because you were the one that were with them in the house. You were supposed to look after them.
2: How would I have known that they would walk out?
0: That's why you're supposed to keep an eye on them. Please just walk fast.
4: Destiny, can we do this every day?
5: Sure, why not? Did you enjoy yourself?
4: Yes, I miss mommy and daddy. They don't want to call me a real life princess.
5: I miss them too. But you are a real life princess. Now, let's get back home before me and auntie and me and uncle send us to the village.
4: Okay.
5: Let's go quick.
4: I don't want to go to the kitchen.
5: Come back. I think we are going to the village.
2: Where did you guys go to?
4: You said we can't play inside the living room, so we went to the estate park to play.
5: And our dad used to take us there once in a while.
0: Destiny, you had us worried. Please don't do this again, okay?
2: Listen, kids. You should never do this to us again. We'll take you to the park every weekend. We can even do better. We'll take you to the zoo for the movies, all right?
5: You promise?
2: Yes. Then you should never do this again. There are dangerous people out there that can hurt you. They can kidnap you and maltreat you. All right? Please.
0: Okay, right. Let's go up so you can shower and eat. Let's go.
3: Ryan, I still have goosebumps. What could we have done if we lost these kids?
2: I wouldn't have been able to forgive myself.
3: They are being rebellious against us. That's exactly what these kids are doing. Now the question is, what did your parents do right that we're doing wrong?
2: That's exactly what I was thinking of on our way back. These are kids, for God's sake. They need to play, explore, ask questions and get answers to them. But unfortunately, we are both not in the right frame of mind to give them that.
3: It doesn't stop them from wanting it. I know this is new to us. And we're finding it hard to cope. But I think we should put aside whatever it is we have against kids and create time for them so we don't lose them.
2: We've been selfish.
3: Very.
2: These children need us.

0: You like it?
1: Mm-hmm. Wow.
2: So kids, here we are. Don't scroll too far.
3: Okay.
4: Hey.
3: Woo. There's so many activities to do.
4: I know, like jumping on the bouncy castle, looking
3: at... I want
4: the
3: bouncy castle.
4: I mean, I want popcorn.
3: Yahoo! And jumping!
4: Oh man, no jumping!
3: Yeah.

0: I miss mom.
1: I miss dad.
2: Oh, we miss them too, okay? Look, we might not be able to replace them, but I promise we are going to love you guys equally, okay?
3: Yeah. Oh boy, what is this?
2: Yes, I promise. What's that? What? There?
0: Shall the phone continue?
2: Oh yes, of course. Yeah. Let's continue.
4: Don't go too far.

0: Wow, I can't believe she just slept off like that.
1: Oh my God. Someone who says she can't sleep without her bedtime story.
0: Imagine. Wow. We are one big family with a great big hug. Kiss from me to you. Won't you say you love me too? I love you. You love me. We are one big family with a great big hug and a kiss from me to you. Won't you say you love me too?
2: Okay, so I never knew you had different sides to you.
3: Says someone who was cocky all along. Oh yes. Brian, please, you can't go to work now. Not when we have joint custody of the children. Brian, I need your 50% contribution here.
2: No, I don't talk like that. And I wasn't cocky. I just needed to set you straight that I have a job too.
3: Oh yes, we all knew. I mean, you never joked with it. And I like

0: hardworking and straight lady. I really admire you.
1: Okay. So, should I take that to be a compliment?
0: No, it's the truth. You know, you should be a mentor.

0: You had to say career wise because you think I'm not domestic, yeah? I saw what you did there.
1: Okay, look, if it helps, we are both not domestic. I'm not either.
0: Yeah. Well, I think we're both clumsy with this childcare ish. And it's fine, we can laugh over it now.
2: Yeah, me too. Look, it felt as if you just was transferring all the aggressions of these children and their misdeeds to me.
0: Brian, yeah? You were freaking annoying. I felt I was going to run mad.
2: There was no way in this world I was going to make you run mad. And if it helps you, we are becoming good parents now.
1: So, are you thinking of getting married anytime soon?
0: I just left a relationship of 2 years. We broke up last year.
1: Why?
0: Irreconcilable differences.
1: That sounds like divorce.
0: A heartbreak after 2 years of relationship felt like it.
1: I didn't know you had this sense of humor.
0: It wasn't funny. But I'm glad I can actually laugh about it now.
1: You're really a beautiful and a nice lady. With a good head on your shoulder.
0: A very good one.
1: I see no reason why a guy would want to break your heart.
0: Well, it happened. So, how about you? Are you not settling down soon? I mean, you have everything going for you already.
1: Well, in my case, I guess I've not just met the right woman yet. Yes, I've never been in a real relationship.
0: For real?
1: Yeah.
0: Why?
1: It just never happened.
0: That means you're a player.
1: Ah, come on. If I was, don't you think you would have noticed by now?
0: Well, that's true. I've never seen you with a lady here. But how can you say you've never been in love? I mean, you're dangerously handsome.
1: I've always been a hard worker, right? Ever since I was in school, it was all about my studies. Then when I started working, it was all about my work and research. So it always affected my affairs. Ladies will always break up with me just for no damn reason. They never got to understand me.
0: Or they never had the patience to see the side of you the kids have made you show.
1: They've made us. And I'm loving it.
0: The baby.
1: Don't worry, I should go get
0: no, I will go. It's my turn, remember? I'll go.
3: You enjoy the conversation we just had.
0: Me too.

0: Keith alone?
1: He's good.
0: Oh. Okay, so I had to just go and...
1: Look, what you do with your spare time is none of my business. I made pasta just in case you want to have dinner, even if I doubt you would. Excuse me.

0: Hey, Ryan.
1: Hey.
0: So, how did you cope

0: Thank you. Thank you so much for today.
1: You're welcome.
2: It was nice having you.
0: Same here. It's nice seeing you too.
1: Yeah, so I will see you some other time, huh?
0: Okay. All right. So.
1: See, I don't feel like letting you go already. Oh, yeah. So you're back. Okay, so this is Lily, my sister-in-law.
0: Hi, Lily. Good evening.
1: How was your day?
0: Is she okay?
1: Don't worry, she'll be fine.
0: Okay.
1: All right. See you tomorrow.
0: Yeah, bye.
1: Yeah.

0: You.
1: Me what?
0: Don't you think you should keep your relationship away from here because of these kids?
1: Say someone who went to see her ex the other day.
0: Well, I went to see him. I didn't bring him here.
1: Well, it's better. It's better than running off to someone who clearly does not respect you the moment he as much as snapped his finger.
0: That wasn't what happened, okay? Most of you don't even have the moral justification to judge anyone because you are the irresponsible one.

Hey. Hey, Lily. Lily, please, can we talk? Please, can we stop this cold war already? Please, I can't sleep. Look, I can't. I tried the whole of last night, but I couldn't. Please. In the midst of the situation we found ourselves, I fell for you. Yes. Lily, I'm helplessly in love.

0: When did you realize that you love him?
1: Well, I can't place my hands on a particular moment, but I always did feel something strong for you. And that's the reason why I agreed to share custody of the children with you. I wanted to be close to you.

0: Are you sure it's love this time? I mean, you have never been in love.
1: Yes, I am. The same way I'm sure that white is white and black is black.
0: Well, I felt the same way too. I always wanted you around me. It felt so natural. It's something I never felt with my ex.
1: Ah, your ex. I'm so glad it's an ex now. Confession. I almost had a heart attack when you guys were talking.
0: No. There's no way I'm going back to him. Talking about me, how about you?
1: What about me? Ah, the girl you met, my colleague, eh? Well, she was just a colleague, and I actually tried to use her a little bit to get you jealous.
0: Really?
1: Yes, and I see it worked, eh?
0: Mm-hmm.
1: So, will you be my girlfriend?
0: Yes.

0: Lily, I can't imagine growing old with anyone else.
1: Not that I want to. Fate has brought us together and given us three wonderful children. And I know my life will never be complete without you by my side. You make me feel brand new. And I want to spend the rest of my life with you, Destiny, Daniela, and Dave. I want to cook for you, change diapers, plan my busy schedules with you. I just want all the craziness that comes with you. Please, Lily, will you be my wife?
2: Yes.

0: No, hold on, I need to take care of myself.
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You have a voice in this world, I believe, about how to tell sad stories. I've lost interest in the world of fighting any longer. My room is so quiet and empty, and it hurts. There are wounds.

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I have lost my senses of all self. I've lost my reason for living, but you know that I can't quit.

0: right. We are here.
1: Dad.
0: Yes, baby girl.
1: Let's go now.
0: No. Your school gate is right over there. I have an appointment to catch, okay?
1: If you say so, Dad.
0: I say so. Okay? Oh, be a good girl in class.
1: I've always been a good girl, Dad.
0: Daddy loves you, okay?
1: I love you too.
0: Take care.
1: Take care.
0: Bye.

0: I spoke with Gabriel Adeleke, and he said you're one of the best attorneys he has ever worked with. I know Gabriel. Praise doesn't come so easily with him.
1: We had a good working relationship. He runs the firm very well.
0: Okay. Tell me, what do you consider your strength, your professional strength?
1: I don't believe in improvisation. I prepare my case rigorously. I am on top of my clients. I handle them very well. I try to protect them from themselves. I prefer to work on a project by myself, though I work very well with a team if need be.

0: Notice you move around several times.
1: I go wherever the job takes me, sir.
0: Mrs. Osibo, right?
1: Asibo.
0: Asibo. Your resume is exceptional. I think you'll be an asset to us.
1: Thank you very much, sir. I would not disappoint you.
0: Are you married?
1: I have divorced. I have a kid, though.

0: Bella, I've noticed that your mother doesn't come early to pick you. And why is that?
1: What do you expect from a working class woman who's always trying to climb up the ladders and leaves?
0: Really? What's her profession, if I may ask?
1: She's a high-profile lawyer.
0: Wow, you must be proud of her.
1: Yeah, just that her job is kind of an issue for me.
0: Why?
1: She doesn't have time for me. From work to bed, from bed to work, from work to breakfast table, from breakfast table to bed again. She doesn't spend quality time with me.
0: Don't you think that communication is key? Try and talk to her. She may see the reasons with you.
1: Why even have that luxury? I've tried every tantrum I could, but yet I failed. I was lonely during most of my childhood days.
0: What of your father?
1: He's not together with my mom anymore. He now lives in Abeokuta and got married to a new wife and has a son.
0: So sorry about that. Hope you don't feel sad.
1: As a human being, I do. Maybe. Sometimes. But, you know, I'll need that fatherly love. That love. But there's no one around to show it to me. So I guess I'll just move on. You know, life happens.
0: Can I call you on phone maybe sometime?
1: Why not? I'll give my mom's second number.
0: Okay.

0: Thank you. Come in.
1: Bye. Bye.
2: I wish I could borrow a life.
0: Dad, good afternoon.
3: No.
4: Here?
3: Give me a hug.
4: Alright, let's go.
5: So, how is work?
4: Work is good.
2: I can no longer handle the light. It's hurting me deeper than you'll ever know. I'm at the point where every answer.
5: Mom, I'm ready for church.
6: Oh, baby, sorry. I have a very important meeting.

0: clients. Church has to wait, okay? Next Sunday we'll go.
1: Even on Sundays? Mom, you see, I don't like when you do this.
0: Please.
1: We are supposed to be on our way to church.
0: Please. I have to go to this meeting. It is very important. Okay? Don't worry. We'll go next Sunday.

0: You see, Mom, I feel so worthless and unlovable whenever you do this. It seems that things concerning me don't matter to you.
1: Hey, young lady, mind your choice of words. I am still your mother.
0: Then behave like one. A daughter is a little girl who grows up to be your best friend. A mother and a daughter share a special bond together which is engraved in their hearts. But you and I, reverse is the case. When last did you ask my school grades? When last did you take them out like other moms do? All you ever talk about is work. You know what? This is not my mother standing in front of me. If you're coming back, please get my mother.
1: Hey, young lady! Bella Sibo!
2: So, Karen, what do you want to be after school? Like, what profession?
3: Well, I would like to become a doctor. I love music, but saving lives is the most important thing I can concentrate on without getting distracted.
2: Really?
3: Yes, I would love to help the sick and vulnerable people.
2: So, you're trying to say that the only reason you're into medicine is your burning desire to help the needy?
3: Yes.
2: So, what about your financial security and stability?
3: It's important too, but it's secondary.
2: I like your spirit.
3: Thank you, Bella.
2: You know, you inspire me a lot.
3: That's what friends do.
2: Guess what?
3: What?
2: I have a surprise for you for this week, and I know you won't remember.
3: What surprise?
2: Don't worry, you'll see.
3: Okay.
4: Yep.
3: Dad!
5: Hey, baby girl. Good morning. How are you doing?
3: What's happening? Are you a cake distributor now?
5: No. Aren't you forgetting something?
3: Something like what?
5: Something like a very memorable day in your life.
3: It's my birthday! I love you, Dad.
5: Oh, I love you too, baby girl. You know, your birthday always brings joy to me. Right? It brings back happy memories, and it's a reminder of how much joy you give me. And you will always be my little Miss Sunshine. I love you.
3: I love you, Dad. Let me go and call Bella. And
5: okay. Hey. Hey. I feel so helpless. I feel so guilty. How do I explain this to her? How do I explain this to her or anyone who gets to listen? I know she's stronger than the pain she feels, but for how long? I can't watch her go on like this. I can't. Oh God, come to my aid. Please, this is definitely beyond me.

0: Why the long face? Why is your face like that?
1: I'm trying to reach my friend to send me her address.
0: Who is your friend?
1: Her name is Karen.

0: She's my new friend.
1: And today is her birthday. So I'm trying to call her to wish her a happy birthday and celebrate it with her. But she's not picking my calls.
2: Maybe she doesn't want you around.
1: Not my friend, Karen. I feel something is wrong.
2: Something like what?
1: I don't know. My mom will tell me soon.
2: Whatever. I am going to the mall. Bella, are you listening to me?
0: Yes.
2: I am going to the mall. Stay at home. When I come back, we'll talk about your friend. Come and lock the door. Did you hear me?

0: Babe, please, I'm begging. Please, why don't you just take your drugs so you can sleep? It's getting late, huh?
1: Dad.
0: Yes, dear.
1: Why do I keep taking these drugs every time? And why do I keep passing out all the time? What is wrong with me?
0: There's nothing wrong with you, dear. Don't say that, okay? There's nothing wrong with you. You're perfectly fine. You're healthy.
1: Then why did I find myself in the hospital today?
0: Because you overstressed yourself, baby. You overstressed yourself and you passed out. That's what happened.
1: Does it mean I overstress myself all the time? Because I always go to the hospital every now and then.
0: Don't think about it like that. Come here. Come here. Come here. It's okay. Yeah?
2: Yes, Mom. She had guess another crisis. I know. I love her so much, and I don't want anything to happen to her. She just fell. And this one lasted several hours, unlike the other ones. I try my best to make sure she's not stressed out, right? I try my best to make sure she drinks loads of water, and... Yes, Mom, I honestly believe it's a necessary evil. Okay, Mom, I'll definitely be more careful next time. Okay, Mom. All right, bye.

is wrong with me? What is happening to me? Why am I so frail?

0: Thank you for the books, Bella. Always known your price above rupees.
1: You're welcome. And thank you, Karen. So what happened? I called all through and no one picked my calls. I wanted to come over and wish you a happy birthday.
0: Bella, I was sick. Can you believe that? I was in a hospital bed on my birthday.
1: Sick? How? You weren't sick. You are hale and hearty when last I saw you. Is there anything wrong with you?
0: Bella, can I confide in you?
1: Sure. That's what friends are for.
0: I think I'm sick. I mean, I don't know what is wrong with me.
1: Speak no more. These words are heavy and totally unacceptable.
0: Bella, I know what I'm saying. My father is not saying anything tangible about it. Bella, I'm frail.
1: Why do you say so?
0: I heard my father speaking to my grandmother that I had another crisis.
1: Crisis?
0: Yes. I've passed out in my home, church, passed out in my first day in school. That was the first day we met. I think I'm frail.

0: Baby girl, you're still awake?
1: Dad.
0: Yeah?
1: I can't sleep. Some wandering thoughts wouldn't let me sleep.
0: What wandering thoughts?
1: I have this feeling that something is wrong with me.
0: No.
1: You said you love me, Dad.
0: Yes.
1: So why are you not telling me the truth? Sometimes I feel weak. Sometimes I pass out. What is wrong with me, Dad? Please, Dad, don't leave me in the dark. Tell me the truth.
0: There's nothing wrong with you. Baby girl, there's nothing wrong with you. Okay, you're perfectly fine.
1: Dad, are you lying to me?
2: Listen, you know, it's going to be very hard to convince the judge that he is testifying against you in a murder trial because you blew him off. Yes, if you don't know him that well, then how are you sure that he is capable of murder?
1: Mom.
2: Bella, not now, I'm busy.
1: Can I ask you a question? It's important.
2: What could that be?
1: What does it mean when someone has sex?

0: saw her name.
1: Onyi, please let me call you back, okay? Thank you.
2: How on earth do I justify my actions? How do I tell the world that I was carried away by love and lust, and in turn I put an innocence and tender life in jeopardy? God, please, please, this is the time. I need you the most. I need you.
1: Sickle cell anemia is an inherited form of anemia. It is a condition where the body is not producing enough healthy red blood cells to circulate oxygen all through the body. Situation like that occurs when a man who is AS, you know what genotype is? They've taught you that in school. It's commonly caused when a man with genotype AS marries a woman with genotype AS. Of course, they give birth to a child with genotype SS, which leads to sickle cell anemia. And it's very, very bad. You know, these things don't happen anymore because people are becoming very aware of it. It's a grave mistake nobody wants to make anymore, because a lot of kids have died from their parents' carelessness. Oh, would I say foolishness? You know, my first boyfriend was AS. Of course, I am AS. That's before I met your father. And our genotype wasn't compatible, so we couldn't get married. You know, the worst thing that can happen to you is having a child with sickle cell anemia. Drains the happiness from any marriage.
0: So what's the need of getting married to someone when they point us to problems in the future? This is so bad.
1: Very bad. Really, really bad. Oh, hold on. Why are you asking me all these questions? Bella Asibu.
0: No. My friend Karen, she cannot die. She will not die. It's not her portion. She will not die.
3: Father, in the mighty name of Jesus, eternal King of ages, Rock of rocks, I am that I am. Father, Lord Karen, she will not die prematurely, O Lord. Father, Lord, it is said in Matthew chapter 7, verse 7, that we shall ask and shall be given to us, O Lord. Father, I'm asking for this favor, O Lord. And I know you did it for me, O Lord. Father, Lord, my best friend shall not die, O Lord. She will not die, O Lord. Father, because you made everything possible for us, O Lord.
4: By the way, Karen, can I ask you a question?
5: Okay.
4: Why is your dad not together with your mom?
5: Well, my dad told me they parted ways.
4: Why?
5: Irreconcilable differences.
4: Okay. Is that all?
5: Yes.
4: I wanted to know what was actually wrong with you. So I went surfing the net and...
5: And what?
4: Karen, I think you have sickle cell disease. My mom took time to explain this to me.
5: Are you kidding me? The same sickle cell disease they taught us in general science?
4: Yeah. You need to confront your dad to tell the truth.
5: So, does it mean I'm going to die?
4: No, Karen, you're not going to die. You're not going to die. You have your father.

have me. You have other loved ones who care about you. I'm not going to die. I'm not going to die.

0: Good afternoon, sir.
1: Yeah, good afternoon. Where's my daughter? Because I can't find her.
0: I can't find her too.
1: Huh?
0: And I asked her mate, said they can't find her.
1: What do you mean they can't find her?
0: I thought you've come to pick her.
1: Shut up! What do you mean? What do you mean you can't find my daughter?
0: I'm sorry, sir.
1: You're sorry for yourself! In fact, where is my daughter?
0: I'm very sorry.
1: Do not make me raise my voice. Where is my daughter?
0: I'm very sorry,
1: sir. If anything happens to that girl, you regret the day you were born. I promise you.
0: I'm sorry, sir.
1: Sorry for yourself! If you... Hey, stop saying sorry. Stop saying sorry! Find my daughter! Or it's your head! Idiot. Idiot.
0: I'm sorry, sir.
1: Stop! Hey! I... Idiot. Let me not find her today. You regret the day you were born.

Baby girl. Oh, thank you.

0: baby girl.
1: What's going on, babe? What's going on? See something.
2: I'm a sickler.
1: What do you mean you're...
2: I have sickle cell disease.
1: Babe, listen, first of all, who told you that? Who told you that?
2: Aunt Sammy, Dad.
1: Who told you that you're a sickler? Please tell me. Who told you?
2: Whoa!
1: Come on, just give me the knife. Please, drop the knife.
2: Aunt Sammy, I'll also kill myself!
1: Okay, just drop, because... You're a sickler, but I haven't stopped loving you, babe. I haven't stopped caring about you. Please, I'm begging you, drop the knife, please. Thank you. Thank you.
2: So it's true. How could you, Dad?

0: Baby, don't say that. Please don't say that.
1: Why?
0: Come on. Can
1: you tell me? Touch me! I wanna know. Get out of my room!
0: Baby, please.
1: I said get out!
0: Just relax.
1: Get out!
0: Okay, okay, okay. Please don't try this again.
1: Get out!
0: Okay, okay, okay.

Yeah, yes, Karen. Put the blame on me. I'm a product of my past, but I can't be held prisoner for it. I was vulnerable. I was unguarded. I thought love was all that mattered, but I thought wrong. Now I know there's a calculated price for every deed. So you can put the blame on me.

Why, Mom? I thought you people brought me out with love. Why is this love becoming a curse? Why should an innocent girl like me be the only person to bear the brunt of your carelessness? How do I save lives when mine needs saving? How do I save lives when I can't even save mine?

0: Oh yeah. So you say you want to be a doctor. Really? Why? Because you told me you wanted to major in music.
1: Well, Dad, music is like a soul food to me. It's relaxing. It takes me to a whole new world. But saving lives. Dad, that is the only thing I can concentrate on without getting distracted.
0: Really?
1: Yes, Dad. I would like my name to be heard alongside great people like Adade.
0: Adade what?
1: Yes. And what's that name? Elizabeth Adembibola.
0: Adembibola?
1: Yes.
0: Wow. That's impressive.
1: Impressive.
0: Yes, definitely impressive.
1: Thank
0: Look
1: you.
0: Look at my baby. Wow. So no more music, it's now medicine, huh?
1: Uh-huh. Yeah.
0: Okay.

0: Hello, baby girl.
1: How do I look?
0: You look effortless.
1: Thank you, Dad.
0: You're welcome.
1: Don't worry, I'm going to treat it for free.
0: You will, won't you?
1: Yeah, and you'll be answering...
0: Daddy doctor.
1: Yay!
0: My doctor. You treat me when I get old and my knees get weak, right?
1: Yes.
0: For free?
1: Yes.
0: Good. You shouldn't be drinking this. Too much sugar for you, so I'll drink it for you.

Why did you do this to me? You knew all this and the risk associated with it, and yet you went ahead to marry my mother. Is this the price I have to pay?

0: Hello. Hello, Bella.
1: So how are you, Karen?
0: I'm fine, Bella.
1: Are you sure you're fine?
0: Yes, I'm fine, Bella.
1: Then why is your voice saying otherwise? Did you have a fight with your dad?
0: Bella, can we not talk about this? I'm calling you so you can send your house address to me again. I lost the former one I copied down in school.
1: Okay, I hope there's no problem.
0: Like I said, Bella, I'm fine. I want to come over to your house tomorrow.
1: Okay, fine then.

0: So, how did it go? Did you confront him?
1: Yes, I did. You know, it's funny how one minute you are living the life you were always wanted. The next minute, someone else tells you it's about to end. What is the point of life? Why are we here in the first place? How does God even justify death?
0: All you ask is the knowledge of the truth. I've come to know.
2: Young lady, I overheard your voice from the kitchen. You speak with so much bitterness in your heart. Those words are heavy.
1: Good afternoon, ma'am.
2: Good afternoon, dear.
1: I speak the words I speak

0: because I am embittered. 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And in no time, I am going to die.
1: Oh dear. I am so sorry, dear. But let's not stop holding out hope. Not all sicklers end in fatality, okay?
0: Don't make me feel any better, ma'am. Bella told me you're a lawyer.
1: Yes, dear, I am a lawyer.
0: I want to sue my father for bringing me into this world to suffer and die prematurely.

0: Don't say that, darling. This is not the right way to go about this.
1: Can you help me if I cannot afford legal fees?
0: Sweetheart, the truth is I don't know any lawyer that would like to handle this.
1: I want a lawyer, not a counselor.
0: Honey, you cannot throw your daddy to the wolves just because of an error done in the past.
1: All I want is justice.
0: This is a rare case you're bringing to my table, young lady. Moreover, this is not a crime. It is not a crime.
1: And why is that?
0: Because it is out of character for a daughter to sue her father. Honey, look. I need you to understand the letter of the law on this. You can only sue your father on grounds such as alienation of affection, abuse, lack of parental support, you know, not...
1: And why can the law allow me fight my case? My father has done so much to me.
0: Darling, I am sorry. I am so, so sorry. In legal parlance, this is what we call an act of God. Okay?
1: I knew it. I knew you wouldn't help me. And you're acting as if you care.
0: Oh, dear. Come on. I do care. I just need you to forgive your father. You're carrying a lot of grudge in you and it is not right. It is not good.
1: Forgive him. It sounds so easy, doesn't it?
0: Let her go. It's okay. Let her go. Let her go.

0: She's already distraught.
1: Kimo.
0: I understand her very well. But she has to understand that this is not the right way to go about it. Okay? Don't waste it. She'll be fine.
2: Hey, baby girl, where have you... Karen, where have you been? Karen!

0: Hey, baby girl.
1: Why is your face like this? Are you okay?
2: Mom.
0: Mm-hmm.
2: Please, is there any way I can help my friend?
0: I am afraid no.
2: Why?
0: Because what she wants can't happen. She's going overboard.
2: But is there any way sickle cell disease can be cured?
0: Yes. Actually, yes. There is something called bone marrow transplant. They can try it. I believe it will work. It would.
2: Mom.
0: Yes, baby.
2: Can you visit them? Maybe tell her dad or something.
0: That's a very good idea. Moreover, I'm sure the daddy already knows about it. But we will go, if that will make you happy.
2: That's what I want.
0: That's my baby girl.
2: Thanks, Mom.
0: Oh, anything for you. And don't you ever tell me that I don't love you. You know I love you, right? Give your mommy a peck. So what are you watching?

0: Oh. Hello. So who are you and what can I do for you?
1: My name is Bella Sibo. I'm Karen's friend.
0: Oh. Yeah.
2: I am Barrister Amaka Sibu.
0: Okay.
2: Bella's me.
0: Please sit. So to what do I owe the honor of your visit?
2: Providence. Your daughter came by some days ago asking that I sue her father for bringing her into this world to suffer and die prematurely. Well, of course, I told her things are not done that way.
0: Jesus Christ. She said that?
2: Yes, she did.
0: I'm tired. Honestly, I'm just exhausted.
2: Just take things easy. See, I know raising a child can be very daunting. Not to talk of one with her condition.
0: I feel guilty, you know? I feel totally guilty. I totally understand her plight, you know? But the deed has already been done. And I'm full of regret. Full of regret.
2: If I may ask, have you tried blood stem cell? And bone marrow transplant.
0: Yeah.
2: I heard they work.
0: Yeah, we've tried that. We just didn't find the right donor. Baby girl! Baby girl!

I have to be honest with you. Your daughter's condition has deteriorated so much. But the good thing is, we found a match for her out of the country. And we are trying every possible best to push her up the list. You know, these things don't come easy. But our organization will make sure everything comes to pass, okay? You shouldn't bother. The most important thing is that we've gotten a match and the problem is half solved. You can rest assured, Mr. Yumi, that everything will be okay. The earlier we go about this, the faster your daughter comes back to her normal life. All is well.

0: See, I know how you feel. I know right now you feel like your joy of fatherhood is about to be cut short.
1: Seriously, I mean, I've just become a worried version of my old self, you know? I mean, what's there to live for? What's there to live for, in all honesty?
0: Are you giving up right now? Come on, Yomi. This is the real world. You get what you can take.
1: I need a miracle, because I'm beginning to lose it. I mean, I can't lose my only daughter.
0: You're not losing her.
1: She's all I've got. It's bad enough saying that parenthood is hard, but taking care of a child as fragile as mine.
0: I mean, seriously, I know how you feel. Believe me. But trust me, everything will be all right. Just take it easy. Okay?
1: Fatherhood is full of joys that I wouldn't have felt otherwise, you know? The first time I saw her smile, oh my God. That made me happy for a very, very long time. And she's always been musical, you know?
0: Really?
1: Yeah. Like she would write these songs, and it was so interesting seeing the lines she would come up with, you know, the lyrics, you know? And she would play the keyboard, she was so good. She is so talented. Fatherhood is a wonderful part of life. It's just, I don't want to lose that.
0: It is. See you, me. Karen is here to stay. She is not going anywhere. She will live for you. Do you understand? Just believe, okay? And concentrate on the bone marrow transplant, because I believe it will work.
1: Pray so.
0: It's real. Just have faith.

Thank you, Lord, for you are always in control. We trust your eternal nature to be revealed in the body of the sick. Please help us in these times to rely only on your power. Please help her fight this fight. Please help her fight this fight and win. Please.

0: Yomi, just be strong, okay? Karen is a very strong girl. And I'm sure she will come out very fine, okay?
1: Amen. Amen.
0: Mm-hmm. Amen.
1: Hey, baby girl. Hope you're fine.
2: Yes, Daddy.
1: So what are you going to get for your bestie on her way back from the States?
2: I want her back in one piece.
0: Aww.
2: That's all I want.
0: She's coming back.
2: I'll miss you, Karen. I'll miss you too. Send me well to our classmates. I will.
0: I'll miss you all.
1: Yeah.
2: I'll miss you too.
1: Yeah, we'll miss everybody.
0: Yeah.

0: Well, mine wasn't a sad story after all.
1: Why?
0: Because I defeated death. This is Karen now. Hale and hearty. Strong and not frail again. Thank goodness.

0: Everybody clap your hands.
1: Yeah.
0: Yeah. Yeah. This song is for the overcomers. Teach it.
1: Listen.

Many would say, I believe in the Holy Spirit. But my question is, do you know the Holy Spirit? Do you know what He does, what He provides? He was there at creation. He came in power at Pentecost. He's the most personal and perhaps the most misunderstood member of the Trinity. The study of the Holy Spirit as revealed in Scripture shows He is more than a feeling, more than a force, more than an emotion, more than an experience. So, who is the Holy Spirit? The Holy Spirit is God with us, God in us, and God at work through us. Discover more about the Holy Spirit than you ever imagined, and experience His presence and power as never before.

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0: Isn't it time to take the journey from knowing about the Holy Spirit to deeply knowing Him? 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
2: If you've ever watched the halftime show at a basketball game, you know how hard they try to keep everything entertaining for the crowd during that period. There are frisbee-catching dogs and trampoline dunkers and even dancing unicyclists. But at a recent Las Vegas Aces game, the stars of the show were 2 feet tall and still in diapers. It was the baby crawl race. 10 little ones lined up at the free throw line while parents waved toys and rattled keys and made noises they'd never make in public anywhere else. The crowd was roaring, the players on the bench were laughing, and then something unexpected happened. One baby girl stopped crawling halfway across the floor. She wobbled for a moment as if she couldn't decide what to do next, and then to everyone's amazement, the little toddler stood up. Cameras came out, the whole arena held their breath. She took one uncertain step and then another, and suddenly she was walking right into her mother's arms. Every parent remembers that moment, but never in public like that. And the Bible talks about another kind of walk. It's interesting that in the Bible, the terminology that is used to help us understand truth is not difficult. It's easy to understand because it comes from our own human experience. Walking is something every one of us knows about. And Paul said it this way. He said, "Walk in the Spirit, and you will not fulfill the lust of the flesh." Now, we all know what it means to walk. We learned that before our second birthday. But what does it mean to walk in the Spirit? How do you do that? To walk in the Spirit means to live every day dependence upon God. It is fellowship and reliance on the Holy Spirit to do what He came to do and what He alone can do. Sometimes we get the idea that the Christian life is a matter of grim determination. Maybe that's how you were taught at some point in your life. You get up in the morning, you square your shoulders, you tighten your belt, you draw in three deep breaths, and you determine in your heart, "Today I'm going to live for Jesus, even if it kills me." And it just might. As worthy as that goal might sound, it is not how the Lord intended us to live the Christian life. And if you keep that up for very long, you will be exhausted. You'll be looking for a way to resign. The truth is, living as a disciple of Jesus is not an issue of determination at all. It is an issue of dependence. It isn't trying, it's trusting. What a vast difference there is between determining and depending, and between trying and trusting. If I understand anything at all

about the Word of God and about the ministry of the Holy Spirit in the life of the believer. The relationship is one of depending on Him to do His work through us. It is not our trying somehow to manufacture all the evidences of the Holy Spirit through our own energy and determination. There are some major reasons why trying to live the Christian life in our own strength won't work. One of the reasons why you can't do this on your own is that the demands of the Christian life are too demanding. Watchman Nee once wrote a book called The Normal Christian Life, but the fact is there's nothing normal about it. The Christian life is not hard. The Christian life is impossible. If you try to live the Christian life in your own strength, you will be constantly defeated, constantly wondering why you can't do better. I once took a pencil and a yellow pad, and I listed every New Testament instance of the little word walk. Let me give you a sampling of what I found. We are to walk in good works, for we are His workmanship created in Christ Jesus for good works, which God prepared beforehand that we should walk in them. We're to walk in good works. We're to walk properly. Let us walk properly as in the day. We're to walk by faith, for we walk by faith and not by sight. We're to walk in love. Walk in love as Christ also loved us and has given Himself for us. We're to walk as children of light, for you were once darkness, but now are you light in the Lord. Walk as children of light. You're to walk worthy of the Lord. Walk worthy of the Lord, fully pleasing Him. You're to walk as Jesus walked, and many other expressions built around just one word. And let's be honest, as we read those things and we let them out in our minds, we say, there is no way. No way. We're called to do something that's impossible. It's not hard, it's impossible. And the expectations of the Bible for Christianity are very high. That's why so many Christians get discouraged. I once had a lady walk into my office and turn her Bible in. I'm not kidding you. She walked in and she said, I can't do this. And she turned in her Bible like it was her badge or something. So the demands of the Christian life are overwhelming. Can I get a witness? And we all know that, don't we? And then the determination of our enemy is very strong as well. Not only is the walk difficult, but we have someone pursuing us who's constantly laying traps for us along the way. We have a determined enemy. He is real. He is after us. His whole goal, his whole reason for existence is to undermine God's people, and he will go to any lengths to do that. Who is this enemy? Of course, you know who he is. He's the devil, Satan, the adversary, and he has a team. Did you know that? Listen to Paul's description of our situation in this paraphrase of Ephesians 6:12. For we are not fighting against people made of flesh and blood, but against persons without bodies, the evil rulers of the unseen world, those mighty satanic beings and great evil princes of darkness who rule the world, and against huge numbers of wicked spirits in the spirit world. Satan is an ancient and powerful foe with vast resources and bitter hatred of Jesus and everybody who belongs to him. You wonder why Christians are persecuted? They're persecuted because Satan hates Christians. And when Satan gets control of someone, that hatred is responded to by that person. I become very concerned when I hear people joking flippantly about Satan. Like, I don't worry about Satan. He doesn't know what he's dealing with if he's dealing with me. Oh, yes, he does. I hear people joking about it. And Scripture tells us that the mighty archangel Michael did not dare to bring an accusation against the devil. I'm not saying that we should give him credit he doesn't need, but we must bear in mind that Satan is a fierce, formidable enemy. We shouldn't overestimate his influence in our lives, but it's easy and dangerous to underestimate him. 1 Peter 5:8 says that Satan is like a roaring lion, ever prowling, seeking whom he may devour. And unfortunately, as you know, if you read the tabloids, many Christians are being devoured. He is devouring their influence. He's devouring their marriages. He's devouring their children. He's devouring opportunities for ministry and service. They're literally being

eaten alive. Revelation 12:9 tells us that he is the great dragon, the serpent of old, the devil and Satan, who deceives the whole world. He is a dangerous and devious enemy, and his goal is to undermine and neutralize God's people. Satan doesn't waste much time with people who aren't Christians. I mean, why would he? He's already got them. They're already on his side in the ledger, and they're already, whether they know it or not, doing his will. But once you become part of God's family, you can count on a new relationship with Satan. You can no longer take for granted that he will leave you alone, because he won't. You're no longer in the safe column of his ledger. He puts you on his hit list, and he'll be after you for as long as you live on this earth. Do you remember the conversation that Jesus had with Peter shortly before Jesus went to the cross? Jesus looked into his friend's eyes and he said, "Simon, indeed Satan has asked for you that he may sift you as wheat, but I have prayed for you that your faith should not fail." That's what Satan wants to do. He wants to get his hands on our lives. He wants to shake us and sift us and unsettle us. In 2 Corinthians 2:11, Paul tells us that Satan utilizes schemes or devices. And the word scheme means the same thing as strategy. In other words, Paul is saying that we shouldn't be ignorant of Satan's strategies to undercut our lives and destroy us. Satan has a strategy for each one of us. If you could sneak into Satan's office, take a peek into his files, you might be surprised to find a file folder with your name on it. And inside that file are all the strategies he's tried on you, the ones that have worked and the ones that have failed. He doesn't waste his time with the ones that don't work anymore. Instead, he uses variations on the strategies that have caused you to stumble in the past. And as long as they keep working, he keeps using them. Somewhere in that file cabinet, there's a file labeled Jeremiah, David. In that file, I wouldn't be surprised at all if there's a notation that reads something like this: "Subject may be prone to discouragement, especially if he becomes overly weary." This has worked several times before and seems a promising method of attack. Suggestion: make sure he stays very busy and physically tired. At all costs, keep him from extended times of Bible reading and prayer. So what is Satan's strategy for me? He looks for ways to discourage me. He uses whatever people and whatever means and whatever circumstances it takes to achieve his goal. I know that to be true, but it surprised me because the scripture says he has a strategy for every one of us. And it's the same for you. Maybe your file says frequently tempted to gossip, or has quick temper, or is prone to coveting and jealousy, or is weak in the area of lust. Don't kid yourself. He knows very well where your vulnerabilities lie. It's all in his file. You've probably heard the statement that God loves you and has a wonderful plan for your life. That's very good news, but it's also true that Satan hates you and has a plan to destroy your life. And he's after you with unbounded energy to see what he can do to make sure you do not succeed as a follower of Jesus Christ. That sounds scary, but remember this when you think of it: greater is he who is in you than he who is in the world. You ultimately have the winning card in your heart in the person of Jesus Christ and the Holy Spirit. And then there's the destructive influence of the flesh. In Galatians 5:16, we read these words: "Walk in the Spirit, and you shall not fulfill the lust of the flesh." What does that mean? Take the H off of the end and spell it backwards. And what does it say? What is the flesh, you guys? It is self. It is selfish. Me only. I'm the key. I'm the center of everything. That's what the flesh is. It's a term that goes beyond bones and blood and muscle. Especially Paul's writing tells us that the flesh is life apart from God, centered only on you. The flesh is everything you are minus God. The flesh is everything you were before Christ became your Savior. So Paul said, if we walk by means of the Spirit, we won't be walking

in the flesh. We won't be walking like God wasn't a part of us. Did you know that you can be a Christian and act as though God isn't even in your life? I've known people like that. For all intents and purposes, some Christians are practical atheists. They live their lives as if there is no God. They are Christians, yes, they've trusted Christ, but somehow they've gotten away from walking with the Lord and they are walking in their old flesh nature. The flesh can have great power over us. You don't lose your flesh when Christ comes to live within you, and that's a strategy that we need to remember. When you become a Christian, your old nature doesn't go away. Can I get a witness? For the flesh desires what is contrary to the Spirit, and the Spirit what is contrary to the flesh. They are in conflict with each other so that you are not able to do whatever you want. How many of you have ever thought, why can't I do what I know I'm supposed to do? Because you're in a battle with the flesh. You're in the battle with the old nature. And what Paul is saying is, he's saying that there is a war going on within us. Flesh against the Spirit. This is more than a matter of human willpower. I'm reminded of the story of the old farmer who was once seen wrestling with a stubborn mule. And someone finally yelled out, "Sam, where's your willpower?" And he wiped his brow and replied, "My willpower's fine. This mule's won't power is the problem." Sometimes people ask me, why is the flesh so stubborn? Why does the flesh, self, the old you, why does it still have such power in your life? I'd like to explore that for just a moment with you. I remember the first time I realized this and how it made so much sense to me. First of all, physical age versus spiritual age. Now, I trusted Christ when I was 15 years old, which means my flesh had a 15-year head start. Maybe yours had a 30 or 50 years before you came to Christ. If you got saved at the age of 30, your flesh had a 30-year head start on the Spirit. If you got saved at 70, your flesh had a 70-year head start on the Holy Spirit's reign in your life. Why is the battle so hard? Because the flesh was running before the Spirit ever showed up. Sometimes those habits and those things which you did before you became a Christian reappear. Before you were saved, you formed habits and reactions and thought patterns that cut deep grooves in your heart. And becoming a Christian doesn't instantly erase those ruts. The Bible says old things pass away and behold, all things are becoming new, but they don't become new immediately. You don't immediately, when you become a Christian, realize that you never had any problems in the past. You know you had problems. There's parts of the American West where you can still see wagon tracks from the Oregon Trail. No wagons have passed there in over a century, but the grooves are still etched in the ground. And it's the same with old patterns of sin. We may have turned in a new direction, but the old tracks remain. And if we are not careful, our wheels slide right back into those paths. You may have gone places, practiced habits, seen things before Christ that you now reject. Yet the memories linger. You might be in worship when an old image or an old craving suddenly flashes into your mind. That's the flesh and the enemy trying to pull you back into familiar ruts. And there's another reason we struggle, and that's the influence of our culture. Let me ask you a question. What message does our culture promote today? The Spirit or the flesh? It's no contest. Growing spiritually doesn't come easy. Take Sunday morning as an example. It takes effort to join your local community for worship, as you have all done. You set the alarm, you drag yourself out of bed, get the kids ready, drive across town, find a parking spot, finally sit down, hoping to hear from God's Spirit. That takes work. But the flesh, that is effortless. You don't have to plan for it or put it on your calendar. The moment you flip on the TV or unlock your phone, it's there, parading itself, calling for your attention, trying to shape the way you think and the way you feel. It hardly seems fair, doesn't it? What takes discipline to build can be undone with hardly any effort at all. And as believers, we're pulled in every direction. We know that. We want a life dominated by the Spirit, but the enticements of the flesh surround us. And soon we feel guilty and defeated and confused. It must be

me, we think. I must be doing something wrong, we think. Something must be wrong inside of me. If we don't understand the nature of that struggle, it's easy to grow discouraged and think there's no hope. But there is an answer, and it begins with recognizing that the battle is real. If you are not having any inward struggle in your life, the probability is you don't have a new nature. Maybe the old nature is just very comfortable and you're doing what you've always done and everything is cool. But insert the new nature and World War III can start before you know it. Then there's the incompatibility of our lifestyle with the world's. That's the third thing. Another reason we feel the pull of the flesh is simple. The moment you come to Christ, you're no longer in step with the world. Your direction changes, your values shift. The current that once carried you now runs against you, and that's not a flaw, it's evidence that you've been made new. We have watched this happen in our culture visually in these last weeks and months as we've seen the battle between good and evil, the battle between Christians and those who don't know Christ, and the actual hatred, vitriol hatred for Christian people. Why is that happening? That's a satanic thing that goes on. When you become a Christian, you become a target. Some of you know that because it's happened where you work or in your neighborhood or among your family members. Christianity can be a uniter, but often it's a divider between people who know Christ and people who don't know him. A.W. Tozier once described the Christian life like this. He said, a true Christian is a very unusual person. He loves someone he's never seen and speaks daily with someone he cannot see. He expects heaven because of another's merit. He empties himself to be filled and admits he is wrong in order to be made right. He goes down to rise up and is strongest when he is weakest. He gives to keep. He dies to live. He sees and knows what others say is impossible. The Christian life doesn't really fit with the world around us. Isn't that true? If you're a Christian, in essence, you're in a minority. We do not live in a Christian world, and we do not live in a Christian nation. As much as that likes to be said, our nation may have been founded on Christian principles, but it has long since left that path. We are a godless nation, and if you're a Christian, you walk in the midst of that environment, and you wonder why it's hard, why it's difficult, why it's impossible. The Christian life really doesn't fit with the world, and we're different because of Jesus. And that's a good thing. And I'm not saying we should hide from people or act strange. Christ changes what we love and how we live. When you become a Christian, you set yourself over here. It doesn't mean you don't have fellowship with those who don't know Christ, but you are different. If you can be a Christian and not be different, I don't know what Christianity is. The Bible says when Christ comes to live within you, he changes you from the inside out. He gives you new desires, new hopes, new habits, new things to do, and some things not to do. It's amazing to me that I haven't preached on some things in a long time, and somebody who's just become a Christian will come and say, you know, Dr. Jeremiah, since I got saved, I don't do this anymore. I don't do this anymore. I don't go here anymore. I don't do that anymore. And I wonder, how in the world did you ever find out you shouldn't do those things? I haven't preached on any of those. And then I realize they have the best preacher going in the Holy Spirit. When you become a Christian, how many of you know this? The Holy Spirit makes you uncomfortable with some of the things you used to do. He's making you uniquely different from the world in which you live. Now, if you want a good picture of what it's like to walk in the flesh, all you have to do is read the fifth chapter of Galatians, because it gives you a large screen, full color picture of what the flesh is like, and it isn't pretty. Galatians 5, 19 through 21. Now the works of the flesh are evident, which are adultery, fornication, uncleanness, lewdness, idolatry, sorcery, hatred, contentions, jealousies, outbursts of wrath, selfish ambitions, dissensions, heresies, envy, murders, drunkenness, revelries, and the like. It's kind of like a little sketch of life without God. That's what life is like when God isn't present. That's like, here's life, take God out of life, and this is what you get, this list of practices.
Does that convince you?

that we need help. The Christian life demands more than our willpower. The enemy never quits. The flesh resists at every turn. Left to ourselves, we unravel. But that's not the whole story, because the same Spirit who raised Jesus from the dead now lives in us, so that day by day, step by step, we can overcome the flesh and walk in newness of life. Hallelujah for that truth. When I first started in the ministry back in Fort Wayne, Bill Bright, who was the founder of Campus Crusade, often used a word picture about walking in the Spirit, and it has stayed with me for years. In fact, there's a little tract you can get that outlines this in a very picturesque way. It went something like this. If you ask the Spirit of God to control your life, He does. And life is better than it has ever been before. You experience joy and a perspective in your days that is beyond anything you've ever encountered before. And along the way, sin re-enters the picture. It's like a black ink splotch on a white piece of linen writing paper. You do something that grieves or quenches this wonderful Holy Spirit who has been given to you. In a sense, you push Him off the throne of your life and allow the old flesh nature back in control. What do you experience then? You experience discouragement and sadness. I've said many times over the years, a backslidden Christian is more unhappy than any non-Christian could ever be, because non-Christians don't know the joy of fellowship with God. If you've known it and you don't take care of it and you allow sin to re-enter and push its way back into your life, you have a misery that is unparalleled, because you remember what it was like when you were in fellowship with God and now you're not. That's why David prayed, "Lord, restore unto me the joy of my salvation." He didn't say, "Restore my salvation." That was never in doubt. But the joy of his salvation was gone. And for some of you here today, that's true. You're a Christian. You know you're a Christian. You're on your way to heaven. But the joy of salvation has been pushed to the sideline because the old flesh has gotten back in control. So Bill Bright said, when that happens, when you find that going on in your life, you have to practice what he called spiritual breathing. Think of a normal physical breathing. What does it involve? Just two things, really. Inhaling fresh air and exhaling bad air. It's what we do all day long, all night long. I can guarantee that if you're hearing these words right now, you are engaged in the business of inhaling and exhaling. Spiritual breathing is a similar process. Listen to this. This is an illustration. It is exhaling pure and inhaling pure. It is rejecting the bad and embracing the good. It works like this. When you become aware of sin in your life, you deal with it at that very, very moment. Wherever you are, in the car, at home, at the office, let's say you just screamed at one of your kids. Maybe they pushed every button you have and a few you didn't even know existed. But you're supposed to be living in the Spirit, right? What do you do when you become aware of your sin? Well, you could spend the rest of the day justifying what you've done. I mean, after all, you've worked and slaved for those kids, and they ought to show a little more appreciation and respect, right? But in your heart, you know better. In your heart, you know you've sinned. You know that you have grieved the Holy Spirit, and He's made you aware of this sin, and He wants you to immediately confess it and seek forgiveness. That's why we have 1 John 1:9 in our Bible. Many people are surprised to find out 1 John 1:9 was written to Christians. Here's what it says. If we confess our sins, He is faithful and just to forgive us our sins and to cleanse us from all unrighteousness. You say, "Lord, I agree with you that what I just did was sin. I ask that you would forgive me for that sin." What have you done? You have just exhaled the impurity in your heart. You have just moved the bad air out. Then you say, "Lord, I don't want to live like this. I want you to come and continue to control my life. I want you to be the one who guides me in all of this. Please fill me again with your Holy Spirit." That's inhaling. You exhale the bad by confession. And notice what 1 John 1:9 says. It says, if we confess our sins, this is not the sin nature. This is the activity of sin. Sin, S-I-N-S. If we confess our sins, if we confess the things that we do when we sin,

God is faithful and just to forgive us our sins. Now watch the last paragraph, because the last little sentence often gets omitted. And to cleanse us from all unrighteousness. What that means is, if you confess the sins you know about, God not only forgives that, but he forgives all the unknown sins that you have too. He not only forgives the sins you confess, but he cleanses you from all unrighteousness. He makes you clean from the inside out. So the greatest thing you can do when sin is plaguing you and bugging you and following you, trying to trap you, as soon as you know you've sinned, confess it. Ask God to forgive it. And if you're like me, you're going to have some cases where you say, "Lord, I'm sorry, but it's me again." You know, and it's that again. And "Lord, please forgive me of that. I know that's a sin. I know that's wrong. Fill me with your Spirit." Some of you are going to say, "Well, if I did that, Pastor, every time I sin, I'm going to be in prayer all day long. Just one prayer after another." And that may be true, but let it happen. And what you'll discover is, the more you do it and the more you experience it, the fewer times you'll have to do it and the less times it will happen. In fact, you may discover that you can live a whole day in the power of the Holy Spirit without having to exercise spiritual breathing. But if you allow sin to remain in your heart and you stop seeking the filling of the Spirit, you will wake up one day to discover you've been walking in the flesh for a long, long time. And my friends, that is a terribly dangerous and sad and sorrowful way to live your life. I once read about two young women who died in a fire that swept through their apartment as they were sleeping. Investigators determined the smoke detector had been deliberately disconnected for a party the night before. Someone had pulled the plug so it would not shrill while food was cooking, and they forgot to reconnect it. And with no warning, the fire claimed two lives. In the same way, when we quench the Spirit's voice and keep walking in the flesh, we put ourselves in danger. The Spirit may be warning us, but we no longer hear him. You know, Christians can live that way for years, refusing to deal with sin and to reappropriate the Spirit's fullness. That's why Ephesians 5:18 tells us in the present tense to keep on being filled with the Spirit. It's not a one-time deal. For many of us, it's every day, many times a day. And you know, it's exciting to walk in the Spirit. You sense you are a work in progress, reshaped from within. You grow sensitive to his voice, more careful about the things you do. The interruption of sin feels so miserable, you want it to be gone right away. So you confess it, you erase it, the power of the blood of Jesus Christ. In short, the Holy Spirit leaves his mark. And what is that mark? It's holiness. Have you ever watched race walking? I started with a story about a little child walking. I want to end with a story about race walking. I remember the first time I saw it, I thought how weird it looked. It's really funny. The hips sway, the arms pump, and it seems like someone is trying to walk fast enough to run, but they're not allowed to run, so they have to walk fast. Yet behind that awkward stride is one of the most demanding sports in the Olympics. It takes precision, endurance, and rhythm. No one knows that better than Evan Dunphy from Richmond, British Columbia. In the 2016 Olympics, he walked 31 miles in 3 hours and 41 minutes, faster than most people could run that far. The secret to race walking is rhythm. To stay consistent, athletes like Evan trained for years with a metronome or keeping timer to master their pace. During the race, Evan took about 200 steps a minute. That's three every second for almost 4 hours straight. Step after step, stride after stride, he stayed in perfect sync. I'd like to leave you with that picture. Walking in the Spirit means letting the Holy Spirit set the pace. Let him be the metronome in your life. And just keep walking. Notice, this is not jogging in the Spirit. This is not running in the Spirit. It's not ambling in the Spirit. It's walking in the Spirit. Walking in the Spirit, one step after another, keeping constant vigilance over your life. And don't get long interruptions because of sin, because you now know what to do with that. You confess it immediately and ask for God's forgiveness. Exhale the sin, inhale the fullness of the Spirit of God, and keep on walking.

0: Walk in the Spirit, says the Scripture, and you will not fulfill the lusts of the flesh. That's a very interesting concept. Sometimes we think, if I'm struggling with a sin, I need to concentrate on, don't do that sin. How many of you know, let's say you're trying to lose weight, and you know you shouldn't eat this particular kind of food because it's inhibiting your progress. And so you say to yourself, I'm not going to eat it. I'm not going to eat it. I am not going to eat those donuts. And the more you say you're not going to do it, the more the image of the donut becomes prominent in your mind. And the next thing you know, you're scarfing down half a box of them. Because you don't break bad habits that way. You break bad habits by replacing them with good habits. And the same is true in the spiritual realm. You don't break the control of sin over your life by determining in your heart not to sin again. You break that habit by inputting the ministry of the Word of God and the Holy Spirit in your life. You overwhelm the bad habit with the habit of the Spirit. And when you do that, you can have victory. Oh, you'll have some setbacks, but now you know what to do. Here's the good news. Nothing you ever do that's wrong needs to last more than a few minutes. You don't have to wait to come to church on Sunday and confess it. You don't have to wait to be in your small group to confess it. When you realize that you have dishonored the Lord or you've done something that you know doesn't please Him, what you do is immediately you confess it to the Lord and ask Him to forgive you. And if you have to do that a lot these first days when you practice this, don't get upset over that. Just keep doing it and keep doing it. And all of a sudden one day you'll discover God has made you so sensitive to these things that you don't want to have to come to Him again with it because you've already come to Him so many times and so you don't do it anymore. That's the power of walking in the Spirit. And I wanted to say this all to all of us today because we want to walk in the Spirit. We want to do the things God has called us to do. And here's the formula right from the Scripture to help us do that.
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0: 여러분 안녕하십니까?
1: Hello, everyone.
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1: Again,
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1: today we'll read Mark chapter 10 from verse 13.
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1: 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Verily I say unto you, whosoever shall not receive the kingdom of God as a little child, he shall not enter therein. And he took them up in his arms, put his hands upon them, and blessed them.
0: 어린아이들에 대한 이야기입니다.
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0: 이 이야기를 보면은
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1: 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It caused me so much pain and grief.
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0: And from then on, I started changing one by
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0: But back then, I had not received the forgiveness of sins. I was struggling in sin.
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0: I would read the Bible, and the Bible was so sweet and joyous to my heart.
1: 친구하고 좀 만날 약속이 있어가지고.
0: One time I had an appointment to see a friend of mine.
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0: And then I had some time before the appointment, so I was reading the Bible.
1: 성경 읽다면 해가 지는 거예요.
0: But as I was reading the Bible, the sun was setting.
1: 약속 다 잊어버리고.
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0: 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How wonderful this is.
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0: But all the friends at my church they began to ostracize me.
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0: 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So how did you receive the forgiveness of sins? They would ask me.
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0: 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I don't have ability. I have weaknesses.
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0: And then you know it just passed by as if it was a few days.
1: 세상 받고 난 뒤에
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0: And I was so thankful.
1: 군에 갔다
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0: 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The church where I used to serve, they had a new pastor, so I couldn't go there.
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0: 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Why wouldn't you give me a home? Give me a space.
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1: 영국에서 왔다.
0: He says, I'm from England.
1: 아, 뭘 한 사람이야?
0: I asked him, what do you do?
1: 선교사라고.
0: He says, I'm a missionary.
1: 아이, 수고하신다.
0: I said, wow, you're doing great work.
1: 지금 어디 갔냐고.
0: So where are you going right now?
1: 여행 간다고.
0: He says, I'm traveling.
1: 아, 전도 여행이냐고.
0: Oh, are you on a witnessing
1: 아니,
0: 그
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0: No, I'm just traveling.
1: 제가 화가 났어요.
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1: 무슨 선교사가?
0: What kind of a missionary?
1: 여행이나 다니.
0: You don't preach the gospel and you just go around traveling?
1: 당신 썩었다고.
0: You are corrupt.
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0: He said, could I spend the night at your house tonight?
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0: I felt so bad for him.
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0: 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I should have boiled the water for him.
1: 몸이 좀 나았어요.
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1: 그래서 오늘 가겠다고.
0: And he said, "Oh, now I'll be leaving."
1: 아, 그 존 앤더슨이란 분인데.
0: There's a man named John Anderson.
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0: Next time, I'll surely boil the water for you, but please come again.
1: 아,
0: I told
1: 괜찮다고.
0: him. He said, "Oh, it's okay."
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0: But he said, "Before I leave, there's something I want to tell you."
1: 무슨 이야기냐고.
0: I asked him, "What is it?"
1: 하라고 그랬어.
0: I said, "Go ahead."
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0: He says, until now I've met many pastors and missionaries.
1: 당신처럼 사는 사람 난생 처음 봤다.
0: But I've never seen anyone who lives like you do.
1: 나 당신의 삶을 배우고 싶어.
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0: Could you live with me for just 1 year? He asked.
1: 웃었어요.
0: I laughed.
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1: 아니, 난 당신이랑 꼭
0: No, he says, please allow me to live with you for just 1 year, he said.
1: 내가 이야기를 했어요.
0: And then I said to him,
1: 당신은 영국의 선교비가 오죠.
0: You get your mission funds from England, right?
1: 예, 옵니다.
0: He says, I do.
1: 난 아무도 나를 도와주는 사람.
0: I said, I don't have anyone who helps me.
1: 믿음으로 지금까지 살아.
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0: But I want to look up to God. I don't want to look to you. So can you make me a promise? No matter how much bread you have, you won't give me any. And I will not give to you. Would you be able to do that? He says, sure, I can do that. So we decided to work in Kimcheon together. I told him I'm looking for a space, place to stay in Kimcheon. You should also find a home in Kimcheon and come to Kimcheon. And then he left.
1: 한 열흘쯤 됐는데.
0: And maybe about 10 days later,
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0: 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Mr. Park.
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0: 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Is this how God is providing to me?
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0: 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It was so nice.
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0: 실제 우리 훈련소에 도는 사람들이.
1: But actually, the people who come into our training base.
0: 매주 토요일마다 들어오고 나가는데.
1: They come in every Saturday, and the older ones leave every Saturday.
0: 제일 짧은 코스 3주 코스.
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1: The brothers would put their hearts together to send out missionaries.
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1: And when I got to live by faith, I got to live so prosperously.
0: 감사합니다.
1: Thank you.
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1: And I'll see you again next time.
0: 안녕히 계십시오.
1: Please take care.
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0: nation moves to become a major energy player. Grenada says it is getting ready for offshore licensing for oil exploration as Prime Minister Dickon Mitchell declares his country is ready for business. The world's most climate vulnerable nations, including those in the Caribbean, launched a new initiative aimed at unlocking cheaper and more predictable funding. Antigua's Prime Minister says his country may be willing to take as many as 14 third country refugees from the United States annually, but his many reservations remain. West Indies prepare for Antigua cricket test against Sri Lanka starting on Thursday. A production of the Carib Update News Service, this is Primetime Caribbean, and all the details of the major stories from across the Caribbean and beyond are coming right up. I'm Wendy Chateau reporting.
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0: Big tonight, Malaysia's state-controlled energy producer Petronas has made another natural gas discovery at offshore Block 52 in Suriname, President Jennifer Simmons announced on Tuesday. Petronas is expected to make a final investment decision this year to develop offshore natural gas reserves in Suriname after declaring its Slonia discovery commercially viable in the same block. The company has also been exploring for oil. President Simmons called the discovery very good news for her nation. She did not elaborate on the details. Oil Minister Patrick Bernins said Tuesday on the sidelines of an energy conference in Paramaribo that the first output from Suriname's offshore resources is on track to be inaugurated by a consortium led by Total Energies in 2028. Suriname's state-run energy firm, Satsoli, is offering an open-door licensing round covering over 70,000 square kilometers over five offshore sectors. It allows companies to propose work programs and secure production sharing contracts or joint study agreements to improve seismic data available. Following Guyana's emergence as a prominent oil producer with over 900,000 barrels per day, Suriname is also betting on offshore development to produce and export crude and gas through projects led by large foreign producers. Grenada is open for business in the gas and oil sector. Prime Minister Dickon Mitchell brought the news to an energy conference in Suriname this week.
2: For too long, Grenada's offshore potential has been an untold story. And since this is my first conference, that silence ends today. Grenada is open for business. And we intend to become part of the next great hydrocarbon story in the Caribbean.
0: Prime Minister Mitchell said his country will move to begin to approve offshore licenses next year for exploration in an area of immense promise.
2: Our advantages are real. We have a strategic location, a highly prospective offshore basin, and a government with the will to act. Beneath our waters lies the Tobago Trough, roughly 28,500 square kilometers of largely unexplored acreage with geology that points to immense promise. We are preparing to open that promise to the world.
0: The Grenadian leader said his country is looking for partners.
2: In the second quarter of 2027, we will launch a selective offshore licensing round. And so We are inviting all

0: in this room here who are credible, capable, world-class partners to partner with us.
1: Mitchell said proper preparations are underway in St. George's.
0: So we are reviewing and modernizing our petroleum laws to meet the best international standards. We are putting in place a modern production sharing contract framework built on three things that investors require: predictability, stability, and competitive commercial terms. So we are assembling the seismic data and the technical foundation that serious investors will require.
1: A private company that oversees the transmission and distribution of power in Puerto Rico countersued the U.S. territory's government on Tuesday. LUMA Energy accused the government of acting in bad faith and with intentional malice to the detriment of the public interest. It also accused the government of using its power to illegally try to fulfill a campaign promise. The countersuit comes 6 months after the government sued LUMA in its first step to try and cancel its multi-million dollar contract with the company, something Governor Jennifer Gonzalez has repeatedly promised to do. At the time, Gonzalez said that Puerto Rico's electrical system had not improved with the speed, consistency, or effectiveness promised. The world's most climate-vulnerable nations and a set of major development banks launched a new initiative on Tuesday, aimed at unlocking cheaper and more predictable funding for countries increasingly facing climate shocks and rising debt costs. The Vulnerability to Viability V2V Compact brings together 74 economies and more than a dozen multilateral lenders, from the World Bank to the Vienna-based OPEC Fund. It seeks to address the financing gaps left by years of global crises, more frequent and extreme droughts, hurricanes or floods, and what some say is a mispricing of sovereign risk that pushes up poorer countries' borrowing costs. The compact focuses on affordable and concession finance, mobilizing private capital, and developing shock-responsive financing, such as loans with payment suspension clauses that help governments maintain essential services during crises. An outline of the initiative said it would prioritize investment in water, education, and health systems, sectors it said were bedrock of humanity. Barbados Prime Minister Mia Mottley, a longtime driver of the initiative, said it would address an injustice that debt borrowed for sanitation systems, schools, or hospitals usually has to be paid back within 10 to 20 years, despite serving populations for generations. Further details, including potential financing, targets, and mechanisms, are set to be developed in a white paper that the group expects to lay out at the World Bank and IMF's annual meetings in Thailand in mid-October. Amid growing discontent by the public over Jamaica's decision to accept foreign nationals being deported from the United States, Prime Minister Dr. Andrew Holness is insisting that no one is seeking to dump undesirable persons on Jamaica as part of a controversial agreement. The Prime Minister was making his first public comments on the controversial issue during an interview Monday on NNN Radio. During the interview, the Prime Minister described the furor over the issue as ridiculous, telling the host that he finds the panic has reached the point of being ridiculous, honestly. Holness pushed back against the wave of criticism that has engulfed his administration since The Gleaner revealed that last Tuesday the existence of an arrangement for Jamaica to temporarily accept third country nationals from the U.S. in batches of 25 on a fortnightly basis. The Prime Minister also rejected suggestions that Jamaica had been coerced into the deal or that his administration had been slow to agree under pressure from Washington. In a related development, a growing unease over the controversial third country nationals agreement between Jamaica and the United States has triggered pushback from trade union leaders amid fears that the island could become a holding ground for undocumented migrants. Vincent Morrison, veteran trade unionist and president of the Union of Clerical Administrative and Supervisory Employees, UCASE, has called for the Jamaican government to withdraw the arrangement,

0: While Tekka Clark Griffiths, president of the Jamaica Civil Service Association, cautioned that the country was ill-prepared to shoulder the spillover of the U.S.'s immigration troubles. Her comments were backed up by Morrison, who said the agreement lacks transparency and noted that the message from the government about the issue has so far caused confusion. He said the agreement, which National Security Minister Dr. Horace Chang confirmed had been signed last week, should be withdrawn. This is Primetime Caribbean. More news when we come back.
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0: Also big tonight, Antigua and Barbuda's Prime Minister Gaston Browne says he hopes a satisfactory agreement will soon be reached with the United States on the issue of accepting third country nationals. Speaking at a U.S. embassy reception Tuesday night, he suggested that St. John's could consider taking a maximum of 14 deportees a year, up from the 10 he suggested Antigua was willing to accept. The United States is pushing for much more. Browne, who lamented a few days ago that Washington was coercing them to take the refugees, said his many concerns remain.
3: The issue is not even so much about the numbers, in the sense that if we have to take more on the basis that they provide the information to confirm that these people are not criminals, that they have skills, that they're not going to be a charge on our states. So that's also an issue too. If they come in here to loiter, if they come in here to be loafers, we don't want them. Because what that will represent is a transfer of burden from the United States that has a population of, well, let's put it this way, not only population, but an economy for that matter, that is 16,000 times the size of ours. So if they're burned to you, what do you think they're going to be to us?
0: Browne was speaking at the event to celebrate the U.S.'s upcoming 250th anniversary of independence. Chargé d'affaires of the U.S. Embassy in Barbados, Karen Sullivan, was in attendance at the event.
3: So if they're going to be loafers and lighters, we don't want them here either. And I've also made a point here, and this is not taking any position against LGBTQIA, but we have enough of those too. So we have to protect our interests. And I'm saying here, let us hammer out a sensible agreement. They must also have travel documents, valid travel documents. We don't want anybody come here and say that they don't have any travel documents and they become stateless and we get stuck with them.
0: The U.S. hit Cuban state companies on Tuesday with new sanctions that analysts say are expected to spook foreign investors and deepen a severe economic crisis. U.S. Secretary of State Marco Rubio said the sanctions target five Cuban entities, including three linked to Grupo de Administración Empresarial, a business conglomerate run by Cuba's Revolutionary Armed Forces. Best known as GESA, it is believed to command nearly 40% of Cuba's gross domestic product. As of early 2024, it held $14.5 billion in liquid reserves. The U.S. Supreme Court made it easier on Tuesday for U.S. companies to seek compensation from Cuba's government for property seized decades ago by former leader Fidel Castro's government, ruling in favor of ExxonMobil in its lawsuit against Cuban state-owned firm Corporación Cemex. In a 6-3 decision, the court said a legal defense called for

0: foreign sovereign immunity, which generally prohibits U.S. lawsuits against foreign governments and their agents, is not available in cases like the one Exxon brought against Cemex under a 1996 U.S. law called the Helms-Burton Act. Conservative Justice Brett Kavanaugh, who authored the ruling, wrote that the 30-year-old federal law eliminates the sovereign immunity of Cuban agencies and instrumentalities. The court's six conservative justices were in the majority. Justice Elena Kagan wrote a dissent that was joined by the court's two other liberal members. Grenada's Foreign Minister Joseph Andel has taken to task some political actors there who are pushing against the country's efforts to deepen diplomatic and other ties with countries in Africa. Andel told the country's parliament Tuesday that St. George's is expanding its diplomatic footprint, especially in West Africa.
1: So, when you hear people who look like us trying to beat down on Africa, repeating the old stereotypes, casting Africa and Africans in a negative light, Mr. Speaker, we ought to be concerned.
0: It has since also inked visa waiver agreements with several states.
1: So we have been having discussions with different African countries for visa waiver agreement.
0: Andel expressed dismay at some there who continued to talk down the growing links.
1: So I wish, Mr. Speaker, to inform those who are trying to score cheap political points, let them know that they are wasting their time, that they'd be better served to learn about Africa, to learn about their history. Yeah. And I don't know if this one is troubling or comical, but it have people with dreadlocks chanting on Africa, talking nonsense about Obia and Voodoo and all them kind of things like that. So we have, Mr. Speaker, to learn our history and to respect our roots.
0: Secretary General of the Organization of American States, OAS, Albert Ramdeen, has launched a new collaboration platform with the private sector aimed at driving economic growth and social development across the Americas, including the Caribbean. The initiative, unveiled ahead of the 56th OAS General Assembly, is designed to strengthen cooperation between governments, businesses, and financial institutions on issues including energy, digital transformation, trade, and investment. Ramdeen said the platform marks a shift from dialogue to implementation, creating a structured framework to advance regional development and prosperity. Health officials in the Cayman Islands say investigations are ongoing into the territory's single confirmed case of Legionnaire's disease, with no source of the infection yet identified and no additional cases detected. The Ministry of Health said environmental testing of potential water sources has been completed and samples are sent abroad for analysis, with results expected within 10 days. Officials said precautionary measures are in place and stressed there is currently no evidence of wider public health risk. Legionnaire's disease is not spread person to person, authorities added. This is Primetime Caribbean. More news straight ahead.
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0: In global news, U.S. Congressman Dan Goldman has been defeated in a New York primary election, capping a clean sweep for candidates backed by New York's Democratic Socialist Mayor Zoran Mamdani. Goldman was beaten by progressive challenger Brad Lander in New York's 10th congressional district in a contest that laid bare the party's divisions over the Israel-Gaza war. Lander has accused Israel of genocide in Gaza. Goldman, a two-term incumbent, was backed by pro-Israel groups.
3: I will be one of the Jewish members of Congress

0: most willing to stand up loud for Palestinian human rights, freedom, and dignity. And I will stand firmly against bigotry aimed at Jews as well. That's not two different jobs. That's the same job.
1: I knew then what we all know now, and what many of you all have known for years. Brad brings a kindness to this work.
2: While this is certainly not the outcome I hoped for,

0: endorsed by Mamdani, as he seeks to tilt the Democratic Party to the left, won their primary races on Tuesday in a boost for the party's left wing in America's largest city. Assemblywoman Claire Valdez unseated Brooklyn Borough President Antonio Reynoso in the 7th District. Darializa Avila Chevalier, a doctoral student who has joined pro-Palestinian protests at Columbia University, won her race in New York's 13th District. She toppled Adriano Espaillat, who had held the district for 5 terms and is chair of the Congressional Hispanic Caucus, a body that advocates for legislation and resources for Hispanic Americans. A UN commission of inquiry says Israel has deliberately targeted Palestinian children, resulting in genocide, crimes against humanity, and war crimes in the Gaza Strip, as well as war crimes in the occupied West Bank. A new report alleges that Israeli authorities and security forces have deliberately carried out acts inflicting death and severe bodily and mental harm on hundreds of thousands of Palestinian children, and that the killings continued even after last October's ceasefire in Gaza. The commission says it has reasonable grounds to conclude that those acts form part of a deliberate strategy to destroy the future of the Palestinians in Gaza by targeting their children.
1: This independent UN inquiry report essentially concluded that Israel deliberately targeted Palestinian children, resulting in genocide, crimes against humanity, and war crimes in Gaza. Now, they came to this conclusion after examining violations against Palestinian children by Israeli security forces since the start of the war between Israel and Hamas, which started in October 2023 following Hamas's assault on Israel. Now, Israel strongly denied the allegations from this report and it's called it a libelous sham. But essentially, this 94-page report lays out how children have been disproportionately affected by the war in Gaza. It found, for example, that around a third of those killed in the enclave between October 2023 and October 2025 were reported to be children. Now, that's more than 20,000 children who are reported to have been killed during the war. It also found that Israeli forces were using heavy munitions on densely populated areas, resulting in mounting child casualties. And they said it was the scale and patterns of deaths which really indicated that children were being deliberately targeted, both during the war, but also after the ceasefire that came into effect in October 2025. Israel has repeatedly denied allegations of genocide and has said that all its military operations have been with the aim of targeting Hamas militants in Gaza. Concerning this report, they described it as a libelous sham. They said the document was defamatory. They pointed out a long series of what they described as holes and inconsistencies in the UN report. Also in a statement, Israel said that it works consistently to try and minimize harm to children during conflict. And on top of that, Israeli officials have also argued that the report ignores Hamas's tactics during the war. This UN inquiry used a range of sources, including collecting and verifying thousands of open source evidence. That can include anything from videos, audio material, satellite imagery. And it also conducted, on top of that, in-person interviews, remote interviews with victims and witnesses, as well as interviews with healthcare workers who had been working in the enclave during and after the war and into the ceasefire. It's also worth noting that this UN inquiry is independent, and there have been previous findings that have found similar evidence to support this conclusion that they made of genocide being conducted by Israeli authorities against Palestinians in Gaza. Though, of course, once again to say Israel has vehemently denied that.
0: This is Primetime Caribbean. Stay with us. Sports is next.
2: Abundant Blessing Enterprise is a haven of rest that creates an atmosphere of love, joy, peace, and tranquility that caters for the spirit, soul, mind, body, and home. we can

0: Diary, Bible, books, bath and body products, perfume and cologne, lovely gift basket, candles, floral arrangements, and much more. 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
1: And now for sports. West Indies will meet Sri Lanka in the first of two tests on Thursday in Antigua. Coach Sammy has been speaking about his team's preparations for the game.
2: It would be the guys are working really hard. All hands on deck, the coaches, the players, in conditions that are challenging. But for me, it's the attitude towards what they're looking to do, bearing in mind what we could face in the first test. The reports from us watching as coaches, from the players, and the feedback of how the training session has been, really impressive with the preparation that we've been putting in. I think we've trained specifically to looking at the conditions we may face. You know, what we expect here in Antigua, and what we have to do in order to match the Sri Lankan skill set and get the better of them. You know, we've looked at the surface and we have a fair idea of how it's going to play. So all our preparation has been tailored towards that. Test cricket for us over the first six test matches in this Test Championship, you know, is batting for long periods and not losing so many wickets in the session. Sometimes we're going good and the ability to not let the bowling get into our batting lineup when someone is bowling a good spell. These are areas that we focus on. So a lot of concentration, a lot of attention to detail, especially when you're in the nets batting. You know, just put a price on your wicket to bat long. It's not a sprint, more like a marathon, and your true character will be tested in all formats of the game. So that's what we've been preaching, but from a practical standpoint, it's more or less practicing to what the conditions to the conditions that we may face.
1: Wicketkeeper Joshua De Silva will be making a test comeback after being left out in recent series.
3: It's been really good coming back in. It felt like I haven't been away for very long. I've been accepted and been mingling as if everybody here is. I've been here for the last couple of years as I was, but I said I was out for a little while. Went back to first class cricket, did what I had to do, scored runs and got another opportunity. So just trying to make the most of it.
1: The sometimes troubled ground at the Sir Viv Richards Stadium in Antigua is about fully ready to host the first test match between West Indies and Sri Lanka, which starts there on Thursday. We have more in this report.
4: The pristine conditions associated with the Sir Viv Richards Stadium is in full effect as the management and staff are in the final stages of preparations ahead of Thursday's first test. Manager at Sir Viv Richards Stadium, Kitoy Black, talks about the ongoing work on and off the field.
5: I can say from where we are, after where we were a couple of weeks ago after the last four-day match, I think we're in a much better place. We've done a lot of work on the outfield and also the pitches as well. The stands, a lot of work has been done, cleaning. We'll have an entire crew come in here on Wednesday morning with persons to go through again. We have challenges here at Sir Viv, especially with the birds. You clean today, tomorrow when you come back, you still have that mess. So we just continue to do what we can. We have to do what we got to do. Sometimes we are faced with the dust as well from the plant. Northeast of the stadium, the concrete plant, the asphalt plant and so on.
4: The dry weather at this time of year prompted the stadium management to put measures in place with the government and Cricket West Indies to ensure the playing surface is adequately maintained to create the surface fit for international standard. With the help of Cricket West Indies curators, head curator Norville Simon tells ABS Sports they are 95% ready to host the test matches.
6: A lot of work was done to the field, a lot of re-sanding and so forth. So I think we're getting there. We're about 95% ready. We've been doing a lot of work on the pitches based on the last result that we had. I also have an overseer by the name of Mr. Ken Crofton and Mr. Chavez. So they're actually here kind of assisting with the amount of work that is here to be done at the Civilian, which is stadium.
4: Simon asserts the remaining time will be used to ensure they are 100% ready. West Indies head coach Darren Sammy talks about playing here at the Sir Viv Richards Stadium.
2: For us as a

0: coaching group, we're searching for that first win. But Antigua has been a venue that has been really, really good to us. And like I said, the conditions we've selected specifically for this, and we, all our preparation, all our meetings, all our practice, all our discussions has been tailored towards how we're going to win against Sri Lanka.
1: Terry Andrew, ABS Sports.
2: Croatia remains in contention for the last 32 spot at the World Cup after beating Panama in Toronto to register their first points in Group L. A win on Saturday against Ghana, who earlier drew 0-0 with England, will confirm Croatia's place in the knockout phase. Substitute Ante Budimir's goal 9 minutes into the second half eliminated England's final group opponents, Panama, who have lost their first two matches. He only needed 6 minutes to open the scoring with his record strike, sweeping in a superb half volley from Joao Cancelo's cross, and netted again before the break with a fine finish following Bruno Fernandes's perfectly weighted through ball. And that's your sports, and that also is your Primetime Caribbean. On behalf of our producers and writers, I am Wendy Chateau at the Carib Update News Center, saying goodnight.

0: Welcome to the Nevis Newscast for Monday, June 22nd, 2026. I am Fredicia Liburd. The Department of Agriculture's Veterinary and Livestock Division, in collaboration with the Taiwan Technical Mission, hosted a training session for layer chicken farmers and aspiring poultry producers on June 16th. The session was held at the Vet and Livestock Conference Room in Prospect. The training covered key topics including brooder and pullet management, layer chicken management, the responsible use of antibiotics in layer farms, and common poultry diseases. The training formed part of ongoing efforts to strengthen the poultry sector by promoting best practices and improving knowledge among local farmers and prospective producers. The third annual Nevis Multicultural Heritage Festival was a huge success. That is according to Deputy Director of the Department of Community Development, Denicia Smithen, who spoke with us about some of the highlights.
1: The Nevis Multicultural Heritage Festival was a huge success this year. We had several country representations, and we also had several other community groups who were a part of the event, such as the One Love Rastafari movement. We also had several agro-processors, artisans, and persons in the kids' zone. We had several games, and I think that the games were the highlight of the event. We've had positive feedback regarding the overall event. So on behalf of the Department of Community Development and the Ministry of Social Empowerment, I just want to say thank you to all our sponsors, vendors, attendees,

0: participants, all of you who came on board to facilitate in the successful staging of the third annual Nevis Multicultural Heritage Festival.
1: She also shared her hopes for the fourth annual Nevis Multicultural Heritage Festival.
0: Next year we are planning to do some things differently, but not so much, because we realize what works and what doesn't. And one of the things we realize is that persons really loved the games, the active community participation. They loved that they were able to interact through fun competition. And so that's something that we want to explore some more. We also want to explore having persons come dressed in their national wear or clothing that depicts their cultural traditions. So those are some of the things we are exploring for next year. Nevis Multicultural Heritage Festival is going great, and we are heading in the right direction, and we have received positive reviews, and we are hopeful that next year will be even bigger and better.
1: Smithen said the Department of Community Development would also like to integrate more cultural performances from the various countries which participate in the festival. Still to come.
2: You can drop them off by the Charleston Fire Station. You can drop them off directly by the campsite at Charleston Primary School, or the school bus will be here as well.
1: The details after this break.
3: 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Nevis Culturama, the Caribbean's greatest summer line.

0: Welcome back. The Nevis Island Administration's Ministry of Human Resources is informing that the government of Morocco invites citizens of St. Kitts and Nevis to apply for higher education scholarships. The scholarships provide tuition fees, registration fees, insurance and school supplies, accommodation, a monthly stipend, and travel airfare. Candidates for the bachelor's degree must be between 19 and 23 years old and should submit the required documents along with a completed copy of the application form. Candidates for the master's degree must provide the required documents along with certified copies of their bachelor's degree and transcripts. Candidates for the doctorate level program are required to submit a copy of the master's degree dissertation thesis in addition to the required documents. Applicants must submit a copy of their application and corresponding documents to the Ministry of Human Resources by Thursday, June 25th, 2026. Information on the institutions and the courses offered can be accessed via the links on your screen. Help me to help you. Fire safety is what we do. That is the theme under which the St. Kitts and Nevis Fire and Rescue Services will host its 2026 Summer Safety Camp. The annual program targets children 5 to 13 years old with the aim of teaching them to stay safe during the summer vacation. Davron Clark is the acting divisional fire officer.
1: Fire safety also includes what they're going to do in an event that the close catch fire. Stop, jump, and roll. We're also going to educate them about how to put out fires using the fire extinguishers. The acronym for to use the fire extinguisher is PASS, P-A-S-S. Yeah, you pull the pin, you aim at the base of the fire, you squeeze the lever, and you sweep from left to right until the fire is out. We also want to educate persons to ensure that once there's a fire in the home, what they have to do to get out

0: and stay out safely until the arrival of the fire department. So we have a number of drills, a number of educational programs.
1: The summer safety camp covers a range of other areas.
0: During the summer and throughout the year, we need persons to be educated about the effects of crime and violence that affect our nations. So we have, we'll be having police coming on board to educate the children in that aspect. Traffic safety as well. We know we have a number of cases where children are getting knocked down by vehicles or playing in the road and not using the pedestrians how they used to, So police as well will be there as well to educate the children as the best way to ensure that they are safe when using the streets on their own time or to and from school. Also, we're having water safety by the St. Kitts and Nevis Coast Guard. They will be coming on up involved every year and educating the children about the safety when they go to the beach or to the pools or anywhere there's a combination of water. Nevis Disaster Management, they will be on board to educate the children about natural disasters. We know the hurricane, what to do before, during, and after. We're also going to teach them about the tsunami and anything that deals with disaster management will be there to enlighten and educate the children about such. We're having basic first aid as a result of, just in case the children might get injured in any way, or the friends or the family, they will know to perform basic care until they reach to the arrival of the EMS.
1: The camp will take place from 9 a.m. to 1 p.m. from July 6th to 10th at the Charlestown Primary School.
0: So I want to thank the Ministry of Education for being on board with us for another year. We are collecting our data presently as it comes in, and we'll be meeting with the Ministry of Education so we could get a school bus or buses to ensure that the children are being picked up and taken safely to and from the camp. So that's not an issue. You can drop them off by the Charleston Fire Station, you can drop them off directly by the campsite at Charleston Primary School, or the school bus will be there as well to assist you in this regard.
1: The registration fee is $20. Registration forms are available at primary and secondary schools at Nevis and the Charlestown Fire Station. Parents can also register online via the link on your screen. That's it for this edition of the Nevis Newscast. On behalf of all of us here at the Department of Information, I am Fredicia Liburd. Thank you for viewing.

On this episode of American Travelers, we visit Isla Mujeres, a tiny island off the coast of Cancun, Mexico, then go swimming with stingrays on the island of Grand Cayman. Next, we check out two wonderful resorts on the island of Nevis. Our final destination is a beautiful all-inclusive resort

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1: Traveling on a budget can be a challenge.
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1: I'm Carrie.
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0: On the Caribbean side of Isla Mujeres, we visited Villa La Vela, which touts the coldest beer on the island.
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0: 3 iguanas live here, Stumpy, his wife Wilma, and son Speedy. Call me crazy, but I think he doesn't like being filmed.
9: We're here on Isla de Mujeres, the island of the women, with a beautiful woman. We're enjoying the sun, the beach, the people, the margaritas. Check it out next time.
6: We loved our visit here at Villa La Vela. On to our next adventure.
0: On the island of Grand Cayman, we're visiting Rum Point on the north side of the island. A good way to get here is to rent a motor scooter if you're on a day excursion from a cruise. You'll find the beach is like being in a beautiful postcard. This is one of our favorite spots.
10: We made it. We're at Rum Point.
6: They say the waters here are full of stingrays. After seeing this one, I want to see more.
10: Tomorrow.
6: We book a trip to Stingray City with Red Sail Sports. They offer a lot of different boating trips, but we want to see stingrays.
10: Guys interested in seeing some stingrays?
11: Yes.
10: Yeah, I think we're going to see a bunch.
0: We're so excited as our journey begins. The crew prepares the boat and hands out snorkeling gear. Crew member Bill tells us,
12: catching stingrays is my job.
6: He's such a friendly chap. Bill and his crew are making this trip fun right from the start. As you can see, a lot of people are just as excited to see what's ahead.
11: They're about this small.
0: A cool feature about this boat is that it's a glass-bottom boat. So if you're less adventurous and just want to stay in the boat, you'll be able to see the stingrays close up. Before we leave, the captain gives us a little info about Stingray City. Legend has it that fishermen used to put their catch on the sandbar for cleaning before heading inland.
6: Soon this became an ideal feeding ground for the native stingrays. Today the water is 3 to 4 feet deep over the sandbar.
10: This is it, huh?
13: All right, guys, here we are. Stingray City Sandbar. Their eyes are on the top part of their head, okay? And their gills are underneath, they breathe by their nostrils.

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Don't leave.

0: The trip back to Rum Point is less than a half an hour, and we're loving every minute of the ocean views. Our new driver, Mini-Me, is having a blast.
1: The view coming into Rum Point is so beautiful. Now we'll go back to relax at the beach and maybe sample a little rum. The crew prepares for our arrival at the dock. We're a little sad our trip will be over soon, but our memories will last forever.
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0: So just to recap, our Stingray City adventure was one of our top locations we've ever filmed. This is a must-see when coming to Grand Cayman. In the Caribbean, always check the weather and when it's the best time of the year to come. We were so excited about stingrays that we decided to get one of our own. Her name is Raylene. Off to our next adventure. Coming up, we visit the beautiful Nesbitt Plantation Inn, then go snorkeling at the Four Seasons on the island of Nevis. 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
5: Intro, and then you start talking, yeah.
6: Okay. Hold on, let me see, you got something on your lip. Something white. Okay, go.
5: Okay, here we go. Another stop here on Nevis is the Nesbitt Plantation Inn.
6: We're on the Atlantic side. The water's a little more choppy here, but I understand that you can walk all the way out to the reef and not be over your head. We ordered lunch here at the restaurant, and we're gonna have something to eat and show you our lunch.
5: Yeah. Now, what do you think, Carrie?
6: That's good.
5: Right, this is their island breadfruit.
4: We have here 36 cottage-style accommodations spread over 20 acres, and we have three restaurants. We have Coconuts, we have Sea Breeze right here on the water, and we have our award-winning Great House restaurant.
5: What?
6: I don't like close-ups.
0: When you walk in your room, all you can say is, wow, I want to stay here. It's very well decorated with just enough high-end furniture to make your stay comfortable.
5: Wow, this bathroom's fancy.
1: You can tell the management pays close attention to every detail and what a couple might want when on vacation.
5: This must be the loo.
0: It's nice waking up to double sinks, so you don't miss your island activities like climbing Nevis Peak early in the morning. And what about just relaxing on this beautiful deck overlooking the plantation grounds? Count me in.

0: Another great attraction here at Nesbitt is the Great House Restaurant.
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0: while at a dinner party. Another romantic getaway was with St. Charles of Wales and his fancy of the time, Harriet Turner, in 1973. So you see, this is a great place to come for that romantic getaway.
1: Sugar mills everywhere.
0: Well, just a recap of this great resort. It's the only plantation inn on Nevis located right on the beach. Breathtaking views everywhere you look. If you're looking for a quiet, relaxing vacation, this is one of our favorite spots.
2: A very friendly staff that caters to you and wants you to have a memorable time. 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
0: 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The Four Seasons Resort sits on 350 acres of beautiful island paradise. 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
0: Inside, you'll relax and enjoy hanging out in the lobby area. The overhead fans keep the temperature very comfortable. As far as the staff goes, making new friends is easy.
6: How you doing? What's your name?
2: For family entertainment, the resort provides a little local flavor, so we decided to stop and take it in.
7: We have a really nice little craft made from coconut shell. What does it look like to you? What does this look like?
8: Bird kissy.
7: Oh, he is good.
2: Turns out coconuts are used for many decorative pieces, and some practical ones, like using the branches for a broom. And coconut shells are used in making burlap bags like these.

0: During your day of swimming, the Cabana Restaurant is a nice spot to grab lunch. We're having the ice cream first, so we don't miss it. There's a wood-fired pizza oven and dishes like ahi tuna tacos. And don't miss their frozen fruit kebabs for a treat.
1: Another must-see is Mango, an open-air restaurant featuring 101 rum cocktails.
0: Scuba lessons are very popular here. For a unique diving experience, the Four Seasons offers a program called Dive and Dine. You go out with a dive master in the morning, bring back your lobster, then in the evening you have a private chef teaching you the art of a beach barbecue. Just imagine the taste of a lobster while watching a majestic sunset on the beach.
2: The beach, I must say, is probably one of the most beautiful beaches on the island.
1: The beach here is called Penny Beach, and it's far from crowded. The ocean water is nice and warm. A lot of water activities like boating, stand-up water paddling, kayaking, scuba diving, and snorkeling. All this with a great view of St. Kitts in the background.
2: We're going to go snorkeling here at the Four Seasons. JR is going to take us out and show us where the good snorkeling spots are.
0: We're swimming about 100 yards to a coral reef. When we get out there, the camera stopped working, so I swim back to the shore, fix the camera, then swim back to the reef. By then, I'm exhausted as we came

0: back from climbing 3,000 feet at Nevis Peak, so I hand the camera to Carrie.
1: That's recording when it's turning red.
2: I take the camera and I realize it's all up to me to get some great footage. I have a death grip on this thing, as I know if I drop it, I won't be able to find it. I'm seeing a lot of really exotic fish. Wow, this is awesome!
3: Are you making a video for you?
2: Yeah.
3: You're trying to get the fish. Or you're getting you. Turned the wrong way all the time.
2: Oh no! Oh well, now that I have the camera aimed in the right direction, look what I'm seeing! Must have had a blonde moment.

0: back on land, we take a golf cart along these nicely laid pathways to see one of the rooms. The grounds are well manicured and have a lot of tropical flowers and trees for eye candy.
1: The rooms are very spacious and have comfortable chairs and a large high-end sofa. The beds look so inviting, I might just jump on there. Granite countertops, double sinks, deep bathtub, separate shower. What more could you ask for?
0: And now, a view from the balcony. The Four Seasons Resort. What a great place to stay on Nevis. Coming up, another great destination in the Caribbean is the Dominican Republic. We'll show you an all-inclusive resort in the seaside town of Samana. 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
1: The Dominican Republic is right in the center of the Caribbean. And with the country Haiti, it's one of the largest islands in the Caribbean.
2: We're on our way. We're about to land. Dominican Republic, so I'm getting pretty excited.
1: The country looks very dense with vegetation, and looking out the window, I'm thinking it's going to be very jungly down there, and I can't wait.
0: We're flying into Santo Domingo, which is the capital city of the Dominican Republic. There are several airports on the island, but this one is the most commonly used airport when booking your trip through one of the travel sites.
1: On this trip, we pre-arranged transportation to our resort, but somehow we ended up on a public bus which took 4 hours. The lesson learned here is to take a translation book for your destination.
3: We're in the Dominican Republic in a small oceanside town called Samana.
4: And we're staying at the Grand Bahia Principe, which is an all-inclusive resort. When we booked the trip, we booked a standard room. And when we got here, they gave us an upgrade to an ocean view. So we got this really beautiful view, overlooks the bay, and we're just really happy with that.
0: The lobby area is very beautiful with marble floors and exotic wood everywhere. We're excited to see our ocean view room. In our experience, getting an upgrade doesn't happen that often. This trip is starting out with a bang. The tension builds as we walk down these grand hallways, and here we come. The first thing we see is this awesome view of the ocean, then start to look around the room, but can't seem to take our eyes off the ocean view.
5: Wow, this is beautiful. Our room is gorgeous. The view, you can't beat it. And let me show you around our room. Nice ceiling fan. And the marble bathroom is gorgeous. It has a jetted tub. It even has a little bar set up here, and it has a refrigerator.

0: with, you know, stuff that you might need, water and drinks.
1: Cool. Yeah, a nice big bed, too. Look at the size of that bed. That's bigger than a king, isn't it?
0: I think it is.
1: Yeah.
2: The bed was so comfortable. After a good night's sleep, we head out to our first beach adventure.
3: Okay, today we're doing a snorkeling tour. This is where we take off from. We've got all these folks here.

0: heading off to Bacardi Island, getting ready for a fun snorkeling trip.
1: This small boat shows up, we all cram in and take off. When we booked our Bacardi Island trip, thought we'd be on a sailboat or a dinner cruise type boat, not this tiny boat.
0: We're all getting a little wet. It's fun. Really a lot of fun.
2: We're at the back of the boat, so I think we're getting a little more spray compared to the people in the front. At this speed, the trip to Bacardi Island takes about 15 minutes.
1: K11 Tato Island was named Bacardi Island in the 80s from an ad campaign. Lucky for Bacardi, the name stuck.
2: As we get closer, you see this beautiful resort. Turns out it's the luxury Bahia Principe adults only all-inclusive resort.
3: How do you feel? Yeah.
4: Squat.
1: Well, looks like another trip may be coming soon. The island looks like a vacationer's dream. There's tiki bars, dining, and lots of white sand. Just the kind of place to relax and forget about things. We're exploring this island first before we go snorkeling and find this golf course-like expansive lawn.
0: You said you could take a nap about now?
4: Yeah.
0: You haven't been sleeping?
4: Yeah, I don't know. I haven't been sleeping too well. And yeah, I'm a little sleepy. And this nice soft grass got me interested in just laying down and taking a little snooze.
0: Okay, I think we found our snorkeling spot.
4: There's somebody out there.
0: Yeah.
4: You know, one thing I noticed is they put a bunch of us, you know, tourists in a little tiny boat. I don't think that there's the regulations here, you know, that you see in other countries. They're pretty free and, you know, they're safe, but at the same time, you know, it's like jump in a boat and let's go.
2: The beach here is beautiful with plenty of space to roam. As you see, there's hardly anyone around. The water is nice and warm. Time to do a little snorkeling.

0: After a little fun in the water, Carrie finally gets to that nap she wanted so bad.
1: Well, I'm just relaxing after a long day of doing nothing. A little bit of filming and just looking out over at our all-inclusive resort across the way here.
2: The sand is very fine and white. The ocean is beautiful to swim in. It's peaceful. There's not a lot of tourists.
0: Just like John Wayne said, time to head 'em out, cowboy. On the way back, we asked one of our new friends what he thought about the boat ride.
3: I felt like I swam across. I'd probably be drier if I did.
4: We get to the resort and decide to grab some lunch at the pool buffet. We run into one of the friendly people who makes our stay so nice here.
5: Hey, hola. My amigo, ¿cómo está?
0: Yeah, we get into the groove around here like the natives. They love beats like salsa and the merengue. We would recommend this trip to anyone looking for an all-inclusive experience with great beaches and a romantic getaway. On to our next adventure. Thanks for watching American Travelers.
1: Today we're here at the Hamilton Villas, and it seemed like a really nice place. Tonight we're having dinner here at the Yachtsman's Grill. It's right on the ocean here, so you could see
2: the ocean. That's not good. I think we need to go eat.
0: Would you like to see your business on TV? 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

0: A runaway boat is a serious potential hazard. Hitting a wave, taking a sharp turn, running into a submerged object, suffering steering failure, or having an onboard medical emergency can cause the boat's operator, sometimes with passengers, to unexpectedly fall overboard.
1: Many unmanned powerboats will turn in a circle until they run out of fuel or strike something. A spinning propeller can amputate a limb, maim, or kill a person in the water in an instant. And an engine cutoff switch, or ECOS, is the only way to avert circle of death disasters.
2: Since 2019, federal law mandates that power boats up to 26 feet long with motors capable of generating 115 pounds, 3 horsepower, or more of thrust be equipped with engine cutoff switches. Wearing an ECOS when operating a small craft reduces the danger of injury or death.
3: If you're operating a boat equipped with an ECOS or engine cutoff device, you must wear the link or lanyard whenever your boat is on plane. 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
0: 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And second, if your boat is a 2019 model or older and there is not an ECOS installed. If you have a wireless ECOS, wearing it meets the legal requirements.
1: Many states and professional fishing tournaments have now added usage requirements. And where laws, rules, and regulations leave off, common sense should take over.
2: In addition to putting on your life jacket whenever you are underway, habitually wearing your ECOS can save you from some of the worst on-the-water nightmare scenarios imaginable. Why risk a needless accident, propeller strike, serious injury, or fatality?
3: The dangers may seem most obvious for anglers fishing solo and operators of personal watercraft, dinghies with tiller-mounted outboards, and small motorboats with low-sided hulls, where the risk of ejection appears greater than on larger vessels. But why not take action that will not impede your boating activity to prevent a horrific tragedy, no matter the size of your boat?
0: Whether your vessel is small or large, the water rough or calm, the operator, a seasoned pro or a novice, why not make it a habit to wear an ECOS?
1: Time-proven engine cutoff switches have been standard equipment and an essential safety item on boats since the 1970s.
2: An ECOS can save your life. That is, if you wear it. And not just at the helm, but also at other locations from which you could end up as a person overboard.
3: In addition to traditional lanyard devices, there are now engine cutoff systems using wireless technology, featuring false activation safeguards, the ability to monitor multiple individuals at once, such as the boat operator and all passengers, and radio direction finders to aid retrieval of a person overboard. They can be programmed to sound alarms as well as shut off the engine, depending on circumstances.
0: Lanyards can be securely attached to clothing or life jackets as well as wrists for greater comfort. And wearable fobs or tags that communicate with a wireless hub or controller are practically weightless and invisible and permit maximum freedom of movement.
1: Recreational boating is among the most pleasant and rewarding of outdoor activities. So why not remove one of its most dangerous risks by habitually wearing a lanyard or fob? In many cases, you won't even have to buy anything new. You can just wear what the manufacturer has included with your boat.
2: There is no single device that is perfect for every situation. Each has advantages for specific boating conditions.
3: A tethered ECOS is great for boating solo or operating a PWC, but only provides protection if you're wearing it. If the helmsman has to attend to something out of reach, the lanyard must be detached to avoid accidentally shutting off the engine.
0: Wireless systems can provide added safeguards and features, but if the operator is simply thrown from his or her seat and not into the water, it won't shut off the engine in time to regain control. And whichever type of ECOS you wear, always operate so as not to be thrown from the helm.
1: The most important factor to consider before making a purchase is the kind of boating you plan to do. If your boat doesn't have an engine cutoff switch, have one installed and make wearing it whenever you're underway your newest safe boating habit.

0: On this episode of American Travelers, we take a tour of the Parker Ranch and check out the farmer's market at the Paniola Heritage Center. 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
2: Welcome to American Travelers.
1: I'm Carrie.
2: I'm Dave.
1: We travel the world looking for fun and new adventures.
2: Making friends along the way.
1: We are the cast and the crew and do all the filming ourselves, just the two of us.
2: Sometimes it's a real challenge, but we love it.
4: We've got a bunch of great stops to show you.
1: Our purpose is to show awesome destinations and share our new adventures.
2: We'll give some tips on how to budget your trip,
1: along with some history and culture of each destination.
2: So come join us on American Travelers. We're on the big island of Hawaii. The locals call it Hawaii.
1: And Hawaii means breath, water, and God.
5: We're visiting Parker Ranch on the North Coast.
0: In 1847, John Parker, a seafaring young man from Massachusetts, along with his wife, the daughter of King Kamehameha, purchased the first 2 acres of the Parker Ranch for $10.
6: Welcome to Parker Ranch.
5: This beautiful main house is a Hawaiian Victorian structure built in 1862. In 1969, descendant Richard Smart raised the ceiling in this large room to hold his growing art collection.
6: See, the original ceilings were only 8 feet high, and then he had it extended up to 18 feet high. I always tell the kids when they come and visit that there's something hidden in plain sight. And they're like, what? What do you mean? And I said, there's something hidden in plain sight. And so basically, the vault is hidden here, right in plain sight.
0: We begin our tour with Nahula and stop to look at these stunning koa wood doors.
1: Nahula, I have to ask you your history.
6: Yes.
1: Yes. Now, with a name like Nahula, I know that you're probably Hawaiian?
6: Yes.
1: Okay, can you tell us a little bit about
6: that? My name is Nahualani, okay. And I am the first grandchild. My name means seed from heaven. So my grandmother gave me the name because I was her seed from heaven.
1: And were you born here?
6: I wasn't born here at the ranch. I was born in Kona, grew up there, but my grandfather and my great-grandfather both worked here at the ranch.

0: 1852, Hawaii had a whole act called the Great Mahele, and that is when they allowed foreigners to purchase land. Before that, foreigners were not allowed to purchase land. All land was owned by the king.
1: At one point, Parker Ranch was the largest ranch in the United States with over 55,000 cows. Special ships were designed to transport the cows to the mainland. Just imagine wrangling the herd to the beach, then into the water to be loaded on the ship. Now that's what I call a cowboy.
2: After six generations of Parkers, the ranch is now run by a trust that provides education,

0: and healthcare in the Waimea community.
1: When arriving at Parker Ranch, we noticed a cute bird called a plover.
2: Plovers have enough energy to make it only 3/4 of the way from Alaska to Hawaii, the migration. But because they fly in a group, they can take turns and drift, and that's how they make it from Alaska to Hawaii.
1: This house is called Mana Hale, which means House of the Spirit. It's located right next to the main house and fashioned after John's Cape Cod childhood memories. It was his first home on the ranch, and the interior was built with native Hawaiian koa hardwood.
3: Back in the day, I would have probably worn something like this. I'm not sure I could have filled it out. I think this is more my style.
1: We had a great time visiting Parker Ranch.
0: We're at the Pukalani Stables, once a horse breeding operation for Parker Ranch. Today, it's the Paniola Heritage Center.
3: Welcome to the Paniola Hall of Fame.
1: Back in 1788, British Captain George Vancouver brought 5 cows to the Big Island, just 10 years after Captain Cook arrived.
0: John Parker, at 19 years of age, came in 1809 to find thousands of wild cattle roaming the island.
1: As time went on, Spanish-Mexican cowboys called vaqueros from California came to teach the local Paniolos how to rope and herd cattle.
0: The local cowboys had a tough time saying Espanol, hence the name Paniola.
1: Paniolo heritage runs deep, but there always seems to be a jokester in the crowd.
0: Next, we stop at the saddle shop and take a look at these handcrafted items that you can buy right here.
1: You could tell everything is made with great attention to detail. I could see a cowboy coming in and saying, "Make me a one-of-a-kind saddle, sir."
0: Heading on to the farmer's market, there's tons of fresh produce and local honey collected from hives all over the Big Island.
4: Aloha mai kakou. My name is Ola, and this is my fiance, Puna, and we started a business called Liquid Lit.
3: Tell us a little bit about this. I'm excited.
5: Yeah, so we do organic cold pressed juices. They're very nutritional.
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0: And Coconut Conscious with coconut, honey, and leocoy.
4: The goal here is to bring healthy habits to the world. And it's just the two of us. 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It's a lot of work, but it's worth it because, you know, we started juicing a few years ago, trying to help our family with their health issues, and it really did help them.
1: Can you believe these treats are for dogs? And I guess it's Bananarama time on this table.
0: Since we have a way to cook at our bed and breakfast, we decide to pick up a few things.
1: The veggies look so fresh, and Carrie's always looking for that perfect gluten-free bread.
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0: 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On to our next adventure.
1: Coming up, we stop at Just Ook's in Kona, then visit the colorful island of Kauai. Our last stop is the beautiful island of Maui.
3: When possible, try to book your vacation when school is in session and not during school breaks. And to save some money, avoid holidays.
1: We're always asked, what's the best day to book a trip? It used to be on a Tuesday, but today, weekends have the best rate. Today, we're in Old Town Kona, and in Hawaii, music is everything. So we're going to check out Just Ook's, or is it Just Ook's?
6: It's Just Ook's. They say ukulele.
7: Hello. My name's Keala. Welcome to Just Ook's.
3: Very nice to meet you. I'm Carrie from American Travelers TV.
7: Glad to have you.
3: So tell me a little bit about what you have here. You know, I see so many ukuleles, and they look like they're made of all different types of wood.
7: We use mahogany, spruce. We also have koa, zebra.
3: Now, I've heard the koa wood is really popular.
7: It's the most popular.
3: Is it? And is it the sound that the ukulele has with the koa wood that makes it popular?
7: Yes, it's kind of like a mesquite type of wood. It's hardwood. Hardwood seems to hold sound a lot better.
3: What's your favorite?
7: Koa.
3: So price range, what are we looking at here?
7: Price range, well, we got our cheapest ukulele is at $84.95 here. Okay. We run all the way up to $1,700.
3: I hear that you can really play an ukulele.
7: Yeah, I can hold my own.
3: Okay, we're going to get to hear you.

0: Well, what you see in front of you is one of our rarest ukuleles on the island. It's handmade, made out of core wood. Very, very beautiful.
1: Wow, look at all these ooks, made from every type of wood you can imagine. I would say if you're into ooks, you've got to stop by and check these out. I really like the zebra wood and all the attention to detail on these ooks. I love the bright and colorful ones too. Who knows, maybe I'll get one. While we were here, a new customer came in to jam with Kayla. Back in the day, there was a show about some castaways lost on a small island. So on a prior trip to Kauai, this was a place we had to see.
2: Yeah, being baby boomers, we all watched Gilligan's Island. And the big question for the boys was, did you like Ginger or Marianne?
1: You better say Marianne.
2: I did. I got a Marianne.
3: Here we are at Mahaloa Beach. And here's the famous lagoon you see on the show. Carrie helps pack the gear while I'm filming. And it looks like we have another helper, too.
1: You know, we didn't see any signs of the skipper or Gilligan.
3: Next, we're traveling to Waimea Canyon for a hike to see the Nepali coast.
1: They say this is the Grand Canyon of Hawaii. The hike takes you through the most beautiful scenery, and most of it is walking on top of mountain ridges. It's 11 miles one way, so bring some water.
3: If you're not into hiking, the Nepali coast can be seen from a boat or a kayak. And for the ultimate view, helicopter tours are available. On this trip, we're looking for the perfect waterfall to take a photo for our Courage Revealed website. The photo is to have Carrie holding up her arms, which represents her accepting courage.
1: As you can see, there's not much water here at Secret Falls.
3: This is Waialua Falls. The opening scene for the 80s TV show Fantasy Island was filmed here. Looks like this was the right choice.
1: We love the sunsets here on Kauai. On to our next adventure.
3: Coming up, we visit Waikiki Beach and climb Diamond Head, then take you to the beautiful island of Maui.
1: We're getting lunch at Kahola Super J. It's authentic Hawaiian food.
4: My name is Jay. And this is Kahola Super J's. And we do Hawaiian authentic food.
2: Who's this?
4: That's my 3-year-old Lokilani.
2: Oh, Lokilani. How you doing, Lokilani?
4: You're on TV.
2: Oh.
4: We have pork or chicken lau lau. It's pork or chicken wrapped in taro leaf. And it looks like this. Pork and then chicken. The outside is taro leaf. And then this is lomi salmon. There's basically tomatoes, but there's bits of salmon in there too. We're a big family, so it is a family affair. And there's John, my dad, John Jr., Janice, my mom. Julie's my oldest sister, and then John Jr. is the second, and I'm Jay. There's Gerald, Javon, and Jana Marie are twins. And then my kids are all J's too. So there's Jared, Jayla, and JL. And then there's a lot of other grandkids. They're all J's. That's why we call it Super J's.
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1: And always put your name and phone number inside your luggage in case it gets lost.
2: Carrie, do you remember that time we went to Waikiki Beach?
1: I loved Honolulu, and that hike to Diamond Head was fantastic. We're staying right in the heart of Waikiki Beach, and what a beautiful view from our balcony.
3: This is a short stay, so we're getting out early and hiking over to Diamond Head Volcano.
1: The hike up the volcano starts gradual. The path winds up the hills, so it makes it a lot easier to climb. As you can see, this is a popular hike on the island.
3: We reach the top, and wow, what a view! We're 760 feet above the sea, and the Diamond Head crater is 3,500 feet in diameter and sits on 350 acres.
1: What's pretty amazing is we're about the same altitude as that Coast Guard plane.
3: If you're in good shape, you could make it to the top in 30 minutes if you don't stop and look around.
1: I packed it all the way up here.
2: You packed it all the way up here. Yeah, so now we're going to bless the carry on the way down. So what did we get?
1: Ham and cheese. I'm going to rip it
2: in. Okay, all right. There she goes.
1: On the way back down, the zigzag thing really doesn't happen. The stairs are steep and straight down before it turns into a path.
3: We greet some hikers on the way up.
2: You guys having fun?

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1: Now we're about ready to see some of the most beautiful flowers anywhere in the world.

0: On the way back, we stopped to see some banyan trees. Banyan trees are spread out all over Honolulu.
1: It looks like it's sort of like a tree that grows upside down.
2: Yeah, and what about these roots? What happens with the roots?
1: These come off these limbs.
2: And they're trying to find water.
1: They're trying to find water.
2: Down here.
1: Right. So, and you can swing on them. They're strong, really strong.
2: Yeah.
1: So that's it for the banyan tree.
3: It's called the banyan dance.
4: Yeah. I never heard of that. But.
3: Me either.
5: Our next stop is to check out the art scene downtown Waikiki. We noticed some cool caricatures of actors and celebrities. The artist is currently working on one for a visitor right now.

0: we move on down the street to find another artist who is working on a sketch. He was so focused with his work and did a great job drawing the details of her face. We were so impressed with his work that we decided to have one made of us. On to our next adventure. Coming up, we visit the beautiful island of Maui. It's a good idea to get travel insurance. So look for a company that will reimburse you later if you have to pay cash or credit for services on the spot.
1: How about that time we went to Maui? That black sand beach was so beautiful.
0: We're staying at the Maui Villas in Kahanapali on the west side of the island. We love the beach and beautiful landscaping here.
2: This is a family trip with my parents and sister, along with our brother-in-law, Dave.
0: Today, we're driving the road to Hana. Our first stop is this gallery. We're seeing a lot of creative metal sculptures that have a little twist to the designs. I think this artist had the Paniolo in mind for sure. Looks like the American Pickers might want this one.
2: These photo albums really look cool. The gallery has over 100 artists selling Hawaiian art here.
0: We continue our journey on the road to Hana. Did you know the road to Hana is one of the most breathtaking drives on Earth? Plan on making it an all-day event. We happen to see some surfers on the way.
2: The road to Hana is 64 miles one way, 617 curves, 54 one-lane bridges, so be patient and enjoy the views.
0: We're stopping for a true Hawaiian treat.
3: Well, what's the deal here? Where's this hot banana bread?
4: Try some samples. This is coconut candy, macadamia nuts, dried mango, and banana bread.
5: Banana bread's in the back.
3: Oh, this one?
5: Look, it's a couple.
4: Oh, no.
5: What do you call the hyenas? Or hyena?
3: Big hyenas.
5: Oh, not big hyenas?
3: Big hyenas.
5: You got to shake those again? Turn around.
4: We have to have glasses.
6: Ooh, banana bread.
4: You have to go get from the church.
5: We want to go for ice cream.
4: No, you have to see this.
6: Yeah,
4: it's like the...
6: Yeah, you do. You can see
7: some mongoose up there.
5: A mongoose?
6: And yeah. Chickens.
4: Chickens, mongoose.
6: It's really cool.
5: Hey, dance. Dance.
4: Yeah,
5: dance. Talk about
6: you dance while you're talking.
5: Yeah, right.
0: I think seeing a mongoose got us really excited about seeing the church. Carrie loves these old churches, so us guys abide by the house rules.
3: Marius Filius Sanctus Omnes.
2: Wow, Dave must have had a spiritual awakening.
0: Well, time for some ice cream. I guess us guys get our way after all. I think Uluwani must have had a thing about pink. This is one ice cream stand you can't miss. Really tasty and a great stop.
2: We finally make it to Waianapa Kanapa State Park. What an awesome beach. Just look at the contrast between the lava rocks and the crystal blue water.
0: Next, we're heading down to check out Black Sand Beach. The beach has all these tiny black pebbles, and it's fun to play with them.

0: feel good.
1: You can go clear to the water.
0: I realize this may be a little tricky to film, so here I go. Kind of reminds me of the time when I worked on America's Most Wanted and I was crawling through an escape tunnel at Folsom Prison. This one seems to be a lot cleaner and no white spiders.
2: Very nice out here.
0: A lot of times on our trips, I record sound effects for our show. So this little audio recorder comes in very handy.
2: Coming in, watch. There we go. Here it comes.
3: On the way back, we stop at the seven sacred pools of Ohio and watch the locals swim.
2: Ooh, that sounded like it hurt.
4: Whoa.
3: Dave's on another sound effects quest. Let's hope he doesn't get too wet.
0: Back in Kahanapali, we take a break. And when talking to someone at the front desk, they tell us about a spiritual dive at Black Rock Beach. We walk over to the Sheraton to watch the event.
3: Legend tells us the last chief of Maui proved his spiritual strength by diving from Black Rock into the sea. In his honor, a diver does this every day at sunset.
0: If you have the budget, the Sheraton really looks like a nice place to stay. The grounds are well taken care of, and the Black Rock Beach is so beautiful.
3: We're getting up bright and early, and today we're taking a short drive to Lahaina. After a quick bite to eat, we're going whale watching.
0: We understand these whales migrate from Alaska. Maui is supposed to be one of the best places to see whales.
5: Humpback whales are protected by a 100-yard approach limit. We cannot get any closer than 100 yards. And when the whales come within 100 yards, we cannot actively maneuver the vessels.
6: Well, this is a male coming over to say hello to us, I'm pretty sure. And there's a good chance that's a female doing those tail slaps.
2: Dave, what do you think?
7: Kind of gets you in the breathing mode.
2: He said kind of gets you in the breathing mode. Jenny, what do you think of that?
8: It's really annoying with this camera.
2: What do you think of that? You like the breathing?
8: Just film the whales.
3: Well, I guess it's time to go back to shore. This was a great adventure, and I had never seen whales that close.
0: Time for a nightcap back at the resort. We would highly recommend coming to the magical island of Maui. On to our next adventure.
9: We had an amazing time here on the Big Island.
3: And we're taking home the Aloha Spirit.
0: Thanks for watching American Travelers.
9: See, when you don't have a film crew, these are the kind of things you have to do, like a lot of hiking.

0: Hello, friends of On The Go Puerto Rico. This is your host, Maricel Rivera, welcoming you to a new show. And as per usual, there is so much going on. We're going to take this show on the road. Rosen Steel, a women's golf and activewear brand founded by Cristina Colon in Palmas, blends performance, elegance, and equestrian-inspired design with pieces manufactured in Brazil and Colombia. Now the brand teams up with Matt Chuck, a menswear label that has already carved out a strong presence in the local fashion scene. Together, the collaboration brings a modern, lifestyle-driven approach to the course and beyond. We spoke with Christian, founder of Matt Chuck, about the brand's growth and this new partnership.
1: Well, what originally motivated me was I am an avid golfer. I'm a country club fan and lover. I was born in Palmas del Mar, Puerto Rico, and I play a lot of sports. I like to play golf, I like to play tennis, I like to do equestrian riding. And this concept was all born out of the need to put something on that is fashionable, but also very practical for the environment that we play golf in here in Puerto Rico, which is a more tropical climate.
0: Your pieces blend sports performance with elevated lifestyle fashion. How do you balance functionality on the course with the look women can wear beyond the game?
1: So for us, it's all about wearing something that you feel incredibly comfortable in, and that transfers onto the course and off the course. Our clothes has all the specs. It's antimicrobial, SPF 50, quick dry material. It has all the technology that you need to be comfortable when you're playing any sport, whether that's golf, tennis, or equestrian.
0: Rosen Steel is produced in Brazil and Colombia. Why was it important for you to manufacture in Latin America, and how does that influence quality and design?
1: For us, it's important to manufacture close to a country that we are near. Colombia seemed right. We speak the language. Spanish is our first language. We wanted to support our brothers in Colombia. Right now, they were the best option because of technology. Medellin is putting out some of the best fabrics in the world, so it just felt like the right space to be in.
0: Congratulations with Matt Chuck.
2: Thank you.
0: Matt Chuck has been growing for several years and has carved out a strong position in the local menswear market. What has been the key to building such a recognizable brand?
2: Well, we started out in 2017, and I think that our key to success was I've been in the business, in the clothing fashion business, since I was 15 years old. I'm 43 now, so my day-to-day business is working with other brands. So Matt Chuck is like a side business. Pouring my heart in, I do everything, all the details, every single stitching, every single color, every Pantone. It comes from here, and it's all about how you feel about what you do, and I do my 100% every time I do every single piece of clothing with Matt Chuck. So I guess that's part of it. The other part is we've had a big luck with collaborating with a lot of stars like Luis Fonsi, Chayanne, a lot of sports guys like JJ Barea. Everybody looks up to those guys. They have millions of followers, so that helps a little bit.
0: So, and yeah. Of course, your passion. You haven't said
2: of course,
0: it, but you have passion.
2: A passion, of course.
0: And now you're going into women's wear. I mean, Matt Chuck is only for men.
2: Yes.
0: I buy it a lot for my family. But now you're going into women's wear with the collaboration with Rosen Steel.
2: Correct.
0: What made this partnership a natural fit? And how does it expand Matt Chuck into the golf and lifestyle place?
2: I started with a golf division for Matt Chuck back in 2020. And I started doing tournaments, Matt Chuck tournaments, and I met Cristina Colon in one of them in Palmas del Mar. And she introduced herself. I saw her brand. It was a local golf brand for women.

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0: doesn't know, Mario Pagan, right here at La Concha, this amazing festival on its second edition. I mean, you're a part of this, and you will be cooking here, so people who cannot get a reservation with him can come here and check it out. Tell me about what you'll be cooking for guests here tonight.
1: I mean, first of all, I'm really excited that this is my second year hosting the event, and you know, going on a third year next year, and I'm going to be doing tonight, we're going to have some brisket alcapurrias.
0: Oh,
1: with brisket alcapurrias lollipops with a corn aioli and a mayo queso, spicy mayo queso aioli as well. Then tomorrow I'm doing lunch at Mario Pagan with Chef Esther Choi from Food Network. We're having an amazing Korean meets Puerto Rican lunch with amazing wines as well. And then on Saturday, I'll be cooking here at La Concha for a beautiful dinner. It's gonna be called Gala Dinner with both Chef Paul Bartolotta, with Chef Willow Bennett and some other chefs. I mean, amazing, amazing.
0: This is the special thing about Puerto Rico Wine and Food Festival. It doesn't stop at the chefs' walkthrough dinners, which are happening Thursday, Friday, Saturday, but there are other events going on throughout the weekend, the golfing, the caviar and champagne tasting, and of course, Mario Pagan going all over town because that's what he does.
1: Yeah.
0: Thank you, Mario.
1: Thank you,
0: all the best. Much energy to you.
1: Thank you, Marisa.

0: wanted to call this the Christmas station. Here is Chef Pinheiro with a pastel. And what else do you have in your goodie bag?
1: Well, this is a traditional pastel, but la masa is blind, so there's no stuffing. We put a braised local pork cheek on top, and then we take the local pineapple, we roast it at el fogón, and we make a fresh salsa to top it off. So pasteles con cachetes de cerdo y salsa fresca de piña local asada.
0: Wow. Producers of the event, the Puerto Rico Wine and Food Festival, congratulations on your second year. What are you most looking forward to during this weekend on its second edition?
2: Wow, all the events, all the chefs we have in town, all the wineries, all the wine tastings. It's 22 events in 4 days. So what are we looking for? We're looking for people to have a great time, for people to understand that Puerto Rico is the culinary destination of the Caribbean, and that we are a little more than chicharros, a little more.
0: How has the event changed from last year, and how do you see it moving forward?
3: Sure, you know, first year events are always interesting. You're trying to figure out what people like, where things go, how all the movement of all these different events and people and chefs go. You know, year two, chefs, you start to get another level of chefs and everybody coming in because they think you've gotten a few things under your belt. Same thing with the wineries. Sometimes people stand on the sideline for the first year, kind of see how everything's

0: shake out. So we're super excited this year with the lineup and just continue to improve every year.
1: We're here with well-known pastry chef, Nash Chef Fonder of Condado Collection. Chef, tell us, what are you serving here today? It looks quite fancy.
2: Tonight, I'm going to serve guava bread pudding with passion fruit yogurt sorbet and nitrogen cheesecake sauce.
1: And we're here, of course, with the one and only, the best Puerto Rican expert, Monte Carlo. And of course, you had to be in front of a sign that says, I love Puerto Rico, because I don't know an expert that loves Puerto Rico as much as you do.
3: Oh my God, God bless you.
1: And I was going to say, we're not going to talk about the book, but I mean, look at the book. She just launched, it's called Spanglish. But let's talk about what you're serving here now, and we'll talk about the book later. You're serving deviled eggs with caviar.
2: I make a deviled egg. It's a recipe from my book, Hilo Lleno de Mezcla.
1: Mezcla.
2: Okay, te recuerdan los sandwichitos de mezcla.
1: Sandwichitos de mezcla. It's like birthday sandwiches. Of course we do.
2: Sí, pues mira, esto tiene la mezcla and the deviled egg and caviar with a little cilantro flour.
1: That's a cilantro flour. I'm going to have another one.
2: Hey.
1: So tell us quickly about your book.
2: The book is called Spanglish. It comes out May 19th. It took me like over 10 years to write this book. It's got a foreword by Gordon Ramsay. It also has quotes from Giovanna Heike, Jose Santaella, Willow Benet,

0: with Chef Ming Tsai. Everyone was so happy to see you. We spoke to you last year. What can you tell us about this year's event?
1: I mean, look around, right? Puerto Rico Wine and Food Fest, second year. It's very impressive. First of all, look how busy it is, right? There's a lot of people here. Secondly, the food is so good everywhere.
0: The smells.
1: I had Zakarian's tartare. We had Samuelson's shrimp over here. Fantastic drinks up top. There's an espresso martini there. A little nice little wine from right here, a little Pinot Grigio.
2: It's just Wine and Food Fest. It's so fun.
0: Coming from you, I think that's quite the call
1: to
0: action.
1: And how have you been? How's Puerto Rico for you?
0: I have been great. I mean, there's new people and new restaurants. Have you seen Dante? There's Dragon.
1: I just went to Dante. Dante rocks. Get the veal chop. Unbelievable. Yes,
0: they're having an event during this festival. Yeah. There's so many beautiful restaurants and beaches and places to see. I can't wait. You should move to Puerto Rico and open up a restaurant. We would love it.
1: You know. Maybe. We'll see.
0: Stay tuned.
1: Ciao. Peace.
0: And we're here with, of course, one of our top chefs, Chef Willow Bennett. It's
3: always
0: fantastic that you're here.
3: Thank you, thank you.
0: It's always great to see you too. So tell me, what do you think people will gather from the second edition of the festival?
3: Well, let me tell you, I think they're going to gather a lot more participants. There's going to be, you know, there's much more flavors and representatives of many other places than the first year. So it's work in progress, but a great progress, okay? So, you know, lots of things, you know, new participants this year. We have Marcus Samuelson, and we have a couple of other guys. Ming Tsai, if he was not last year. So, you know.
0: Well, the question begs to be asked, what flavors will you be bringing to the festival?
3: So this is my recipe for the festival. I just come from Japan, and I was inspired a bit on that. So Campari tomatoes that are poached in lychee juice, an onion puree on the bottom, and then from the liquid where we cook the onions, we made a caramel, so that goes on top. Crispy rice pegao, of course. And then I get a little bit of chizo sofrito, umeboshi, pickled plum puree, and a little bit of oba leaves. And the way to do it is, like the way the Japanese do, like they take a piece of sushi, like nigiri, and they do like the whole thing, rather than Westerners that do like half and then the other half. So you pinch a tomato, smear it on everything, and go for once, and it's an explosion of flavors all over the place.
0: I need the visuals, man. I need the visuals. When are you this going to be served?
3: This is going to be served right here. And then tomorrow, actually at the...
0: right now. We're going to try it. The visuals, we're going to get them.
3: Absolutely. And then tomorrow at Dante, we have a dinner with Chef Jason Neroni, myself, and there's Jeffrey Zakarian, and others. And my dish there is going to be black

0: miso marinated, and it's going to be over a nash of apio puree with vegetables, ginger, lemongrass, and coconut milk.
1: That's the thing about this festival, that you don't know who's cooking when. They're just hanging out, they're cooking. You don't know who's cooking when, but just so you know, the different days is different chefs. So you get an explosion of flavors, so you have to make it here for yourself next year if you're watching this too late, the 3 days. Thank you, Chef. Let's get those visuals.
0: Let's do it.
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0: inside the 69th Casals Festival, opening on May 23rd with the inaugural concert by the Puerto Rico Symphonic Orchestra.
1: Well, I guess the secret is who participates in the festival. Festival is 2 weeks where we present different concerts. Every concert is in the hands of wonderful musicians. Some of them come from abroad, some of them are from Puerto Rico. And what I look for is their excellency as artists and the program that they present. Everything has to be at a level which we consider to be an international level. And therefore, we guarantee that what people will see here has that artistic quality.
0: You closed this year's festival conducting Requiem Isleño, a world premiere by Roberto Sierra. What does it mean to end Festival Casals with a new work that carries both a symphonic scale and a strong Puerto Rican identity?
1: The main reason is who is the composer. Roberto Sierra is today a Puerto Rican composer who is all over the world. His music is performed in Europe and United States, Latin America. Therefore, when he says, I have a Requiem, I jumped on it and I said, I want to premiere it. So he had already offers, and as I said, his music is being performed in Los Angeles Philharmonic with Gustavo Dudamel. His music has been taken all the way to Japan. He has received prizes in Europe. So we know his language. We are curious to see what he did with a prayer, the Requiem, who has such a meaning in the Christian world, and that is combined with texts that are related with Puerto Rico, that has also included rhythms and melodies characteristic from Puerto Rico. So yes, it's a Caribbean vision of something so meaningful as a Requiem.
0: Natalia Santaliz, congratulations, you're here. You're going to be part of the 69th Anno Festival Casals. Please tell our viewers about your background in classical music.
2: Thank you so much, Maricel. I am a product of the Conservatorio de Música de Puerto Rico, as well as the Escuela Libre de Música de Puerto Rico in Mayagüez. I am very happy to be joined in this production with colleagues from school, so it is exciting to say the least.
0: You will be participating in Las Troyanas, en Cantata. How does it feel to be part of this project, which is a Greek tragedy, and it hasn't been done before, I believe, in the Festival Casals?
2: Not in the festival. We premiered in Caguas last year, and now we have this opportunity to elevate our production in the Festival Casals. And it is very touching and very exciting. I feel like this piece is needed, more needed than ever. It has a very powerful message and in favor of peace. And it is very challenging. The music is very challenging, but it's an exciting

0: project. My part consists on performing excerpts from the Cantata para America Mágica by Alberto Ginastera. So I believe that the people of Puerto Rico will very much enjoy it.
1: I have one last question specifically for you, since you're used to tell stories as a reporter, but in Las Troyanas, you're helping tell one through music and emotion. How different is it to report on a story versus becoming part of one on stage?
0: At the end of the day, it's about communicating with the audience, to connect with people. So I feel like both professions are

0: Semanas, la cantata for Festival Casals. Please tell us what was most important to you in making this ancient tragedy feel immediate and painfully relevant for a modern audience.
1: Well, mostly because of the Palestine conflict, and I've been working with in this staging since 2017. Because it takes me a long time to produce and explore and make the investigation. And the moment that the war started, Israel started the attack on Gaza, we were almost on the edge of the opening of the Trojan women in Caguas.
2: So it's really an honor, really, to be part of the legacy of Pablo Casals when he started this festival 60 years ago. And being all members, previous members, studying at the Conservatory of Music in the special program for children, really just attests to his legacy and what he envisioned for the people of Puerto Rico.

0: kind of story in Moët Hennessy are you trying to tell with that range?
1: I think the first story is the variety of the portfolio that we have. You know, people think that we only do champagne, but we have 28 brands ranging from vodka, rum, wine. So I think that's definitely one angle. I think the second one is to talk about the history of our brands and the people behind them. We have people flying from New York, from Spain, from the Cayman Islands that will bring that expertise. And for us, it's about education. Our products are luxurious, so we need to be explaining the story behind and you know, the craftsmanship behind.
0: Here with Chef Erika Suarez. Whenever people ask me where I would send them, I always say Sama Bistro in La Pared in Luquillo. I love that place. And here she is. I'm so happy to see you. And her space is empty because people are just grabbing her food so fast. So you have langostinos, right?
2: Plates called encocado. Encocado de camarón, encocado de langostino.
0: Okay.
2: Coconut rice, coconut broth with achiote and peppers. Langostino that it has been marinated in ají panca, and it has something very special called sal prieta. And sal prieta is an Ecuadorian from the coast of Ecuador. It's basically toasted peanuts and toasted corn.
0: Oh my God, so much goodness!
2: We grind them together and then we mix them with achiote and make kind of like a sand.
0: And you have some microgreens, which I think adds so much flavor to the microgreens.
2: Micro cilantro.
0: Of course, cilantro.
2: Cilantro confetti from Frutos del Guacabo, local grower.
0: They're our friends. Hall of Famer Carlos Beltran, please tell us, congratulations on being exalted to the Hall of Fame. How do you feel about being in this type of event where the best of the best is shown and people are having such a great time in Puerto Rico?
3: Well, I think it's a great event to showcase Puerto Rico's culinary. I believe that we have a lot of good chefs in the island. You know, the culinary experience in Puerto Rico is always cool. Every time I have friends coming from the mainland, I always try to recommend good spots for them to experience. And at the same time, you know, very happy for what Robert Weekly is doing here in Puerto Rico, trying to create this atmosphere and bring these opportunities to Puerto Rican people to experience here in the island.
0: Chef Marcus Samuelson, I am doing great. I mean, you have a line of people around you.
4: Of course.
0: And Mr. English, your colleague, was just here. What are you showcasing here for us?
4: We're working with a little beautiful camarones, so roasted shrimp with a mole and a beautiful salsa on top. So
0: shrimp and mole, got that Latin influence in there?
4: Yeah, we're here in Puerto Rico, of course.
0: So. Where do you influence your cuisine the most, though?
4: I think, you know, being in New York, that's where I live, but you know, we have restaurants in the Caribbean.

0: 3 a.m. We have restaurants in Miami. So that tropical flavor, those flares, the customers, we always love to come to Puerto Rico. It's a beautiful place and always great food.
1: And bring great shrimp with mole.
0: Yes, gracias. Absolutely. Enjoy.
1: Here with Chef Paul Bartolotta. Chef, I don't know if you remember, but last year I interviewed you. It was the soup that your grandmother...
2: My grandmother and my mother's soup. Yes.
1: I remember my good food.
2: Yeah.
1: So what are you bringing to the table today?
2: I also wanted something very full of flavor, so we're doing a chickpea puree called passata di ceci, and we're serving with sautéed shrimp seasoned with rosemary and garlic. So very aromatico, molto italiano.
1: Aromatico and beautiful, and it looks so flavorful.
2: Try one.
1: Yes, thank you, Chef. And we're here with Chef Juan Peña of Condado Vanderbilt. Chef, you have the most... The biggest booth here going on. You have a lot going on in your burger, and it is an explosion in your mouth. Talk to us through it.
3: So basically, I try to do something different, something like this is something that I did before for once, and I think, you know, I need to bring everything from me. So I love truffle, I love caviar, so I love Wagyu burger. So I do all the combination with the flavor of the white cheddar. Carbon active bun, so it's so different.
1: So but you made your own buns?
3: Yeah, of course. It's in collaboration with Chef Luis Castillo.

Drew, that's all the time we have for the show. Thank you so much for watching week after week. We couldn't do this without you, our faithful viewers, and of course, our sponsors. This is your host, Maricel Rivera, saying farewell. We'll see you next time on another On The Go, Puerto Rico.

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beauty, warmth, attractions, and activities. It's what you want in a destination, right? But these are just the starting points when it comes to the Caribbean. Ultimately, unique cultures, festivals, parties, sumptuous food, and of course, those cold exotic drinks prove to be the selling points for leisure-seeking travelers. This is Caribbean Passport TV, where you can always count on us for the latest on where to go, what to do, and who to follow on the regional scene. This month, we head to Antigua and Barbuda for Culinary Month.

0: People, this is Kareem Roberts, and we're here in Antigua at the Fab Fest at Antigua's Culinary Month. And I want to welcome you to watching Caribbean Passport TV, where we celebrate everything culinary, cultural, and lifestyle. Yo, pull up, return. Boop, boop, boop.
1: Caribbean cuisine, it's unique, definitely represents who we are, our rich cultural heritage and creativity. And we can say it proudly, it is world class. The Antiguan Barbuda Culinary Month highlighted all that makes Caribbean cuisine stand out on the global stage. The whole of Antiguan Barbuda buzzed with culinary activities as a group of world-renowned chefs with Caribbean roots delighted us all with their creativity.
2: What we have is a full month's program with four key pillars, starting with Restaurant Week at the beginning of the month, then going into our Caribbean Food Forum, which is a B2B program. Then we go into Fab Fest, and then we have our chef events, and then we have the entire month trickled with our Eat Like a Local programming. Our Caribbean Food Forum really is a B2B platform for hospitality workers, professionals in the culinary industry, in the restaurant industry, who are looking for inspiration. It's also about creating a platform with the region, and its movers and shakers and the people who are really involved in our culinary industry can come together in one place and have very important discussions around food sustainability, around our culinary industry and how we can learn from each other and grow our industries together. I think we're more powerful as a unified voice, and the Caribbean Food Forum gives us that platform to come together and to make our voices be heard.
3: First of all, I want to start by commending the government of Antigua, specifically the Antigua Tourism Authority, for this timely intervention, this food forum. As we move into reimagining Caribbean tourism, it's especially important that we focus on our culinary art and all of the other parts of the tourism ecosystem that goes into food production, that goes into the culinary experiences that we have in the Caribbean. And so having interventions like that is not just conversation. Is actually setting foundations, is building roots. And out of these ideas will come very practical and meaningful opportunities for our Caribbean citizens. At the Caribbean Tourism Organization, we're very happy to support this initiative. As part of our Reimagine plan, we formed a supply-side committee that is chaired by Jamaica's Minister Ed Bartlett. And one of the key areas of focus of that committee is moving from leakage to linkage. And the whole aspect of our food, eating what we grow first and foremost, exposing our visitors to our food, keeping things local is a big part of that.
1: A great intro indeed. This always sets the perfect tone as chefs, influencers, and additional guests on hand were the Loose Cannon Beach Club and with the day enjoy the evening.
4: I've been really blessed. I was the first Caribbean person and first Black person to win Top Chef in the United States. So I was really happy to be able to celebrate Caribbean food and kind of the highest platform that we have in the States. I really kind of celebrate that migration of Caribbeans to the States, West Africans to the Caribbean. I want people that are younger, people that are Caribbean, who can look at their food with a lot of pride and then also can look up and say, there's a Caribbean man at the helm of the number one restaurant in the United States. There's a Caribbean person who just won Top Chef. There's a Caribbean person who's winning Top Chef in other big platforms. The goal has always been a ladder. I hope I continue to do that and do that along with my rest of my peers.
5: I do a lot of stuff for Rock Steel. I'm Trinidadian by birth, so I try to do everything Trini style. Before living in the US, I only had oxtail and soup in Trinidad, right? So then when I went in Brooklyn, there's a lot of Jamaican restaurants. So when I had it there, it was similar to stew chicken in Trinidad. That's where the love for it started. And then throughout the years, you know, I just tried experimenting with different things. We do oxtail ice cream, we do oxtail soup, we do oxtail noodles. I use the tallow and you do oxtail soup.
1: Culinary Month presented an opportunity to get closer to the heart of this country's cuisine culture.
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0: The Rocconi restaurant at Sugar Ridge glowed with life, where chefs Andy Oliver, Kareem Roberts, and Kurt Gums joined forces to give attending food lovers an experience in otherworldly gastronomy.
1: I live in London. I run a modern fusion Caribbean restaurant, which is called Fenchurch, located in the Sky Garden building in the central of London. I was born and raised in the Caribbean in a small island, and it's Anguilla. It's our privilege to connect with other chefs from the Caribbean region, such as Kareem Roberts, such as Andy Oliver, who was one of the judges that scored me on Great British Menu on the BBC Two, where I won the dessert course. And now, fast forward from 2020 to 2026, we are actually cooking together, collaborating right here in this restaurant. First thing that blew me away was the local produce, which is second to none. Absolutely fresh, vibrant, beautiful, and juicy. If the produce is good, it makes my job so much more easier. And one thing that Antigua has is great produce. And another thing I think what's great and what I want to do is help to inspire more people that look like me and you from the Caribbean. We start from the younger generation and really not just show them things that I take inspiration from nostalgia when I grew up. One of my dishes for ending this course is my interpretation of a dukana. And what I do is cook sweet potato and coconut. It got flavors of conky dumpling, which is something from Anguilla. Again, I layer it with a little elevation with a salted milk ice cream and a sweet potato foam with a caramelized white chocolate and coconut crumb. I take pride in seeing what my grandmom and my mom and other people do, and I look forward to just taking little cherry picks from here, cherry picks from there, and applying what I learned to do best in the UK and adding a little bit of modern flair to it.
2: My name's Andy Oliver. I'm a chef of Antiguan heritage. Great British Menu is one of the flagship food shows on the BBC, and I started as a judge and now I host the whole show, actually, and I love it. That's how I met Kurt, actually. I'd met Kareem before, but he also came on the show. It's a competition and it's the top chefs in the country. It's been 21 years now, so to have joined the team at Great British Menu was a source of great pride for me as a judge, and then to step into the hosting position was really amazing, and I love it. Caribbean food stories deserve to be told. And I think that there's a moment right now across all of the diaspora where we're taking charge of our own narrative to really find Antigua standing proud and standing tall and really taking charge of that narrative. It makes me passionate and just makes me want to do more and more and more. You know, it's what drives my career and it's what drives my work. My canapé was a saltfish and crab bouillon, like a little tartlet, with a Chardon Benny emulsion and cured egg yolk. So it's really a take almost on a bit of an Antiguan breakfast in the form of a little tartlet. There's a little avocado in there too. So instead of having like avocado and plantain and saltfish, our starter is a fish course. So we've done an escovitch fish. We've got snapper, which we've rolled in a little seasoned flour. We've got an escovitch pickled shallot and then a coconut curry, beautiful buttery golden sauce. We move on to the main course, and the main course is a shared course. It's all of us together on one plate, which is a lovely thing. And my aspect on that is a ground provision cone. So it's grated pumpkin, cassava, yam, sweet potato, plantain, and we bake that and layer it up with caramelized onions. And then we took a whole goat from Hall Valley Farm and we broke the whole thing down, slow braising rum and spices and delicious molasses and all sorts of things.
3: Hey everyone, this is Chef Claude Lewis. Thank you for watching Caribbean Passport TV. We have so much more for you to check out. Stay tuned for more.
4: Over 300 years of tradition. A journey from swaying cane fields to ancient stills. The rums produced by Demerara Distillers Limited have a history that began in blazing fire, a cleansing, cane stripped bare, the Caribbean's liquid gold revealed within. It is in this age-old process defined by our ancestors that this legendary spirit is born again. El Dorado, crafted richer, aged deeper.

which featured so many events and activities for families and visitors. There were many amazing culinary creations from Caribbean chefs who are now well known on the international stage.

0: for the first meal that our team
1: The essence of Antigua and Barbuda Culinary Month was summed up at Saturday's Fab Fest, the food, art, and beverage festival.
2: Fab Fest really is, I like to call it an ultimate fusion of not only food, art, and beverage, but we've got our local vendors being represented. 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So we're connecting all the dots, really. So Fab Fest is actually growing leaps and bounds in a very short period of time. 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
3: So I'm excited to be here for the Fab Fest for Culinary Month with Antigua and Barbuda. I love the fact that they're taking a conscious effort and really showcasing what Antigua and Barbuda can give when it comes to food.

0: Sunday was equally exciting at the hut at Little Jumbie Island. It was Angel Barreto's turn to unveil his take on what a Puerto Rican-inspired beach barbecue would look and taste like.
1: So my name is Angel Barreto. I cook Korean food normally, but today we cook a little Puerto Rican food. My restaurant is 7 years old this year. In that 7 years, I was named Food & Wine Best New Chef in the United States. I got 2 James Beard nominations for Best Chef on the East Coast. I was a United States Ambassador for Korean food. So I got to cook for the President of Korea, the head of Samsung. We've cooked for Morgan Freeman, tons of celebrities, all cooking Korean food because it's been a passion of mine. Because both my parents were in the military, and so I grew up eating Korean food. Historically, the restaurant was where we're located. It was called Mandu. And Mandu was the first Korean restaurant, full-service Korean restaurant in Washington, D.C. So unfortunately, we had a fire over 8 years ago, and the restaurant almost burned down completely. So we were dormant for a little bit, and when we reopened, we called it Anju. And so we're still cooking Korean food, but now we're doing a little bit of everything. We're doing Korean food from 16th century all the way up into modern Korean food. This year, I'm excited because normally I come and I cook Korean food. I'm still cooking Korean food this year, but today in particular, we cook Puerto Rican food. So it's something like I grew up eating, and it's like we did a little bit of twist. So we did like ensalada de pulpo, we did mango y queso salad, we did whole grilled snapper, we did empanaditas with tons of different sauces. So it's like all stuff I grew up eating on the island when I would visit family. So it's nice to come to the Caribbean and do something that I grew up eating and sharing. Because sometimes people are not really familiar with Puerto Rican food, so it's kind of nice to share it. There's a fantastic team at the hut, which I'm very grateful for. And my sous chef, James, was here with me also. So we get it done. I think that's something we do as chefs, no matter where we're at, whether I'm cooking here, I'm cooking in Tanzania, I'm cooking in Bahrain, we get it done. That's our job.
2: The Puerto Rican food we had here was really good. It was really nice to actually be able to walk over and see them grilling it fresh and watch them flipping it. You get the smell of the grill, you get that aroma, and it translated into the food. It was so fresh. Oddly enough, my favorite thing was not grilled. It was the mango salad, which was done with cotija and like some pickled red onions. I'd never seen mangoes done like that before, and they were so good.
3: We're sitting here at the hut right now. There's a band from Cuba. I just met some of the

0: plays. They're amazing musicians. And they're playing a mashup of American music and Antiguan music and Cuban music, along with food from all the different destinations. And then the beautiful beach we're on, like we're in Little Jumbie in Jumbie Bay. We had to take a boat over here from Antigua. It was so much fun. So we're really enjoying our time. The weather, the people, and the food is the best in Antigua.
1: So for all of the chefs that have gone on to make it extremely big all around the world, to see them come back and really salute their Caribbean heritage, that has just been amazing. What I've enjoyed most is almost their own interpretation of the food and the various dishes, from Ducana to what else did we have?
0: We had everything.
1: Pigeon peas. So many different things, but definitely infused with their flavor. So again, amazing.
2: I think at this point for me, I am very, very happy to be a part of Antigua's Culinary Month. And last year I did Barbados Food and Rum. I'm trying my best to be as involved and give back to the Caribbean, you know? So it's like, I want to hit all the islands, to be honest. You know, there's not a lot of people that focus directly on the region, and, you know, that's what I want to do. That's what I do. And I kind of want to just give back to my region. My participation here in Antigua's Culinary Month has been amazing. I'm doing cassava dumplings with corn and salted cod. Yeah. So I'm going real hometown. I truly have enjoyed my time here. It's been wonderful to see the island.
3: I got on Chopped, and which was a great experience. I applied for Chopped because of the doubts that sometimes people have. And, you know, I said, you know what? I can do this. I can cook. I don't care what people think of me. And I just happened to get on. You know, it was a blessing. They called me a few days later. And then, you know, they asked me, they said they don't know which show to put me on. And so they put me on an episode called Gefilte Dish. Which, of course, you could probably tell what they gave me. It was a really great experience. I was a little starstruck, but when I went there, I said to myself, am I going to represent Italian cuisine, Jersey City? What am I going to do? And I immediately thought of my parents. I wanted my parents to be proud of the 40, 50 years of work that they put in, which is not just my parents. It's not just Caribbean. It's every culture's parents that come out there to bust their butts so that their kids and their future can be different. And so I got on the show and I decided to represent with Caribbean cuisine with the basket ingredients. And I had Marcus Samuelson, Scott Conant, and Amanda Freitag were my judges. And that's a tough group because they're the tops of what they do. But it was a great, a great experience. I met chefs that I'm still friends with today. And it just put me and my family and Antigua just a little bit more further on the map, at least started the conversation. If you think about Michael Jordan, and Michael Jordan went and did all this great stuff, but he still went back to his hometown and built a basketball court for the children so that they can get to where he's at. And something like that is how I feel. I feel blessed to be able to come here for the fifth year. And maybe the previous years, I was in a certain place where I wanted to prove something, prove that I was Antiguan enough, prove that I was good enough. But now I'm in a place where I want to be a part of what they do here to help. I want to be a cog that allows this to run smoothly, because the chefs that are here, we're talking about that we need to raise the Caribbean, not just each island. And so it's great that Antigua, the tourism board, has brought so many different chefs that, listen, I'm a fan of half of these chefs, but they brought them all together so that we can make a statement, so that moving forward, we move forward together. You know, we want to represent Antigua, but I would like Antigua to be the epicenter of where we start to work with everybody. Dish that I did last year is, it was a play on bun and cheese. So I love making pasta. I love Italian food. I figured that's what I think it is. It's to keep the tradition, to keep the heritage.

0: heritage, to keep the respect to the cuisine, but to put myself into it. And I love to make pasta. I love to bake. There's so many things I enjoy to do. It makes not only the dish heritage rich and local, because I'm using ingredients from the island, but it also is palatable for people in the States. I do chicken and waffles, but not jerk chicken. I do my own spiced chicken, where we marinate and all this kind of stuff, trying to make something original so that people don't just stereotype.
1: If you haven't as yet been to Antigua and Barbuda Culinary Month, you must join the bandwagon. As these folks will tell you, once you check out this fiesta, you're likely to become a permanent fan.
2: Hi, my name is Kurt Gums. I was born and raised in Anguilla, but I run a restaurant with modern Caribbean fusion cuisine called French Church in Sky Garden Building. I'm coming to you guys live and direct. This is a special edition. Look around. This is Fab Fest. We're right here in Antigua and Barbuda, Culinary Month. Proud to be invited, privileged to be around friends and colleagues. It's chefs, it's family, it's friends, it's influencers. We are doing what we do best, and I want you guys to come down and try this and test it out. Not just this year, it might be soon gone, but we're not just signing out yet. Join us next year, guys. We got 2027. You're watching Caribbean Passport TV. Can't wait for you guys to see some more of this. Thank you. Kurt Gums.
3: We're so excited of how successful this Antigua and Barbuda Culinary Month this year in 2026 went for us here. It was just amazing. It started off with the 2 weeks of Restaurant Week, where our restaurants participated with prefix menus, and all of our visitors and our local residents took part. And everybody, they got their passports, and they were excited, and they were off to the races. Everybody was at the restaurants participating, just being very, very, very, very active in terms of the Restaurant Week. Then we left Restaurant Week and we've gone into our chefs. So we have diaspora chefs, they're Antiguan chefs of Antiguan heritage. We have local chefs as well. We have international chefs, and everyone descended on Antigua to show us what they can do. And the highlight of this month was actually taking traditional foods and elevating them. As you would see in the cuts and the highlights, you would see how the local chefs and the international chefs blended their foods and brought back a lot of nostalgia into the different nights of the culinary month. So we're very, very pleased with how everything went. It was just very exciting, and we only expect to see growth for years to come.
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1: Wow, what an exciting experience in Antigua and Barbuda. 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It's the cradle for influences, local, regional, and international. We're now into the summer, and the stakes have been amped up for vacationers here at home and from every corner of the globe, which means that things are only heating up with more festivals, hotels, and restaurants to be explored. Before we leave, we'd like to wish the best of luck to our neighbors, Haiti and Curaçao, both proudly representing the Caribbean at the 2026 FIFA World Cup, which is being staged this month in the USA, Mexico, and Canada. Until next time, thank you so much for viewing Caribbean Passport TV. Take care, everyone.

0: Here she comes.
1: I know, right? Look, you know what, girl? We're here for Daphne, so let's all just pretend like we like ourselves, right?
2: I know.
1: Hi.
2: Hey.

0: look so good.
1: Thank you, baby. Thank you.
2: Hey, you girls are looking so good.
3: I'm good.
2: I'm fine, boo.
1: You guys are not looking bad at all, though.
3: I know.
2: What's next everywhere?
3: 360, turn around, girl. See how good you look.
2: Woo!
0: You're chopping out the money.
2: Yes, look at that. Oh my god.
1: Look who we have here.
3: The latest bride in Lagos.
2: Who went for vacation for 4 good months? Who does that? Trophy wife in town.
1: Yay. Look at you. Ooh. Hey. Hey. Ooh. That's my girl.
2: 360. Hi. Let's see. Hey, girl.
4: Hey.
2: So, your girl is back.
4: Yes.
2: Today, I'm treating us to a good girl's time.
3: Yay.
2: Okay, girl. So, today, we're having a beach party.
5: Beach day, bitches!
2: Why don't we start by having a small party? Let's, you know, get the energy.
3: That's high.
1: I like this.

0: So, girls, this is for our girl Daphne, who just secured herself a lifetime of cash flow.
1: Yes. Hey, hey, girls. Listen to this girl right here. She is never going broke ever again.
2: Girls, you already know me. I'm not a fan of this marriage thing. But if you must get married, make sure it's worth it.
0: That's the point.
1: And the most important thing about marriage is
0: love, of course.
3: It's all about money.
0: So, girls, chest to us, winning and securing the bag.
3: Yes!

What? 2.8 million naira.

0: Where are you coming from?
1: Gerald, what sort of a question is that? What do you mean, where is she coming from? She's your wife, not your daughter.
0: And you are?
2: Oh, Gerald, stop. This is Kim, my best friend.
0: Of course I know who she is. I'm just wondering why she's here this early in the morning in my house asking me stupid questions.
2: No. Not your house. What belongs to you now belongs to us.
0: That still does not explain why she's here.
1: Gerald, I don't understand why you now have a problem with me being in my own best friend's house.
0: Madam Oya, out. Out. Excuse us, please.
2: Okay, it's fine. It's fine. Seems you have so much on your mind. Say it, I'm listening, my darling husband.
0: Daphne. Remind me again,

0: We went to bed together last night, right? So how come I woke up in the middle of the night and you were nowhere to be found?
1: Oh, that's right. Kim called for us to go clubbing and then you were sleeping and I didn't want to disturb your sleep.
0: Really? Who did you tell? Are you listening to yourself? Are you aware that you are now a married woman?
1: And so, Gerald.
0: Okay. Tell me, why did I get a debit alert of 2.8 million naira?
1: I used your card, baby.
0: You used my card? And blew a whooping sum of 2.8 million in one night?
1: Gerald, why are you so pissed?
0: I shouldn't be pissed. You spend my hard-earned money, waste it in... What did you do with it? You bought clothes, you bought drinks, what?
1: Come on, baby. You have the money. I know, stop stressing.
0: Hey, I am talking to you.
1: Baby, help me my shoes. Oh, no. I'll get it. My head is banging. I need to sleep. Baby. Oh. Oh, my God. Baby. Oh, Gerald.

Yeah. Okay. That works. That's fine, we can sign tomorrow then. I know you choose my office, your office, anyone is fine by me.

You choose. Oh, yeah. That's fine. Some more then. Daphne. Daphne.

0: I'm here.
1: It's 4 p.m. It's 4 p.m. and you're still in your nightie?
0: Gerald. I don't get. Is there a rule of what I should wear at a certain time?
1: Of course not. It's just amazed. Don't tell me you've been sleeping all day.
0: Gerald, what am I supposed to say to you right now? Because to be honest, I've been sleeping all day.
1: Wow. So you've been sleeping all day and you really do not see anything wrong with it. It's not a problem. It's not. Definitely, this place is a mess. I'm sure you can see that. Fix it.

0: house is a mess. I should fix it.
1: Girl, how?
0: Gerald said so.
1: Just imagine the insult. Like, look at me. Yo.
0: Girl, you look so fine.
1: Do I look like his maid?
0: That must be a joke of the century. I mean, what does he take you for?
1: A maid, darling. A maid, I guess.
0: Oh, come on. If he was looking for a maid, then he should go to his village, or better still, go to the street and pick a girl from the gutter.
1: Exactly. Exactly.
0: My dear, you should know better than allowing a man reduce you to a maid, all in the name of marriage.
1: Why are you talking like this, like you don't know me? Me. Listen, this is lifetime insurance for me.
0: My point
1: exactly.
0: And
1: I'm here to chop life and enjoy life.
0: My point exactly. No more hustling.
1: I just want to spend
0: money I did not work for.
1: There's nothing sweeter than that.
0: You know. On a more serious note, babe, you need to set boundaries. I mean, I've been married for 2 years now, and I can say for a fact that I've not lifted a finger to do any house chores.
1: Are you serious?
0: Of course, girl. You should get a maid.
1: You know, speaking of your marriage, I'm sorry, but you know, I noticed you don't post your husband anymore. And I know you love to post him,
0: yeah,
1: so what happened?
0: I know. You know my husband now. He doesn't like all those social media stuff, and he doesn't want the fans to have a say in our marriage. You know how these fans behave now. Come on. So, I just had to pipe it down.
1: Come on. You shouldn't let what the fans are saying.
0: Don't worry about me. I think you should get a maid. I had one from day one. I can hook you up, don't worry.
1: Right?
0: Yeah.
1: I should get it.

0: For God's sake, Daphne, I'm hungry.
1: Gee, just calm down. Food is coming, please.
0: From where? From where? Are you trying to test my patience or what?
1: Come on, G. What has your patient got to do with this? It's fine, I understand you're hungry, but I don't know why this... I ordered for food for us. This right there just taking so much time.
0: Enough of these explanations you're giving to me. Enough of it. Now I have to depend on a dispatch rider to eat? Really? Just a few weeks of being married to you, I have tasted food from almost every restaurant in Lagos.
1: And is that bad?
0: It's bad. It's bad. Now why if I marry you? You are my wife, Daphne. And as such, you are expected to perform your wifely duties to me. Come on.
1: Your food will soon be here.
0: No. You will get up. Get into the kitchen and make me something to eat. Preferably, pounded yam and egusi soup. Now. I'm waiting. That's my baby girl. You see? Well, that's so hard now.
1: Just need to stress me.
0: If I don't stress you, who's here?
1: Enjoy your food, my love.
0: Sure I will.
1: Looks nice. You want the pound and yam? Or do you want curry?
0: No. This should do.
1: Yes. How's it? What was that?
0: Wait, what did you put in it?
1: Nothing.
0: Exactly, not even salt. Like salt. Daphne.
1: Am I supposed to put salt?

0: Daphne, come on, egusi soup.
1: Gee, I'm sure it's not that bad.
0: It's bad. Daphne, it's bad.
1: Gee, are you leaving? No, you can't do

0: You come back here and eat this food.
1: Funny.
2: Girls, what's so funny? Fill me in.
1: Okay, so we're talking about how we're going to maintain our world-class body.
3: Talking about body, my love. Hope you're not willing to lose this banging body to pregnancy.
2: Is she for real? Like, girl, look at me. Girls, do I look like I want to lose this million-dollar body shape?
4: You shouldn't,
2: of course,
4: baby girl.
2: No.
3: Don't think about it, girl.
2: Of course.
1: Wait, girls, I don't understand. Are you trying to say you don't want to get pregnant?
4: Why should she?
1: So what's the essence of she getting married?
3: Why do you think I got married to a 90-year-old man, girl? Think about it.
1: You guys are ridiculous.
2: Babe, please just leave this conversation for the married ones, okay?
3: Thank you, boo.
1: So, girl, what do you mean by...
5: Baby. Meet me in the bedroom now.
2: Girls, I'll see you again shortly, okay? Have fun!
4: Yeah!
2: Okay. Do you think there's a problem?
1: Yes, Cassie. There is a problem. And the problem is between me and you. Cassie, what do you mean by leave this conversation for married people?
2: Exactly what it means, babe.

0: I'm going to say this in the most simplest way possible. I don't appreciate you bringing those girls to my house every blessed day.
1: Every blessed day? No, Gerald, they are not always here. And those ladies, they are my friends. Well, I hope you're not asking me to get rid of my friends.
0: You're married now, and...
1: And what? Gerald, and my life stops. Gerald, you're asking me to get rid of the people I met before you. You just 9 months ago.
0: And now you are married to me.
1: I still do not get your point.
0: Look, we're a couple now. We are newly married. We shouldn't be having people in our business. We shouldn't be entertaining any third parties. We should set boundaries. Boundaries.
1: Gerald, you're still not making any sense. Like, look, Gerald, if you do not like my friends, you just have to try. Those girls, they are my squad, and I am stuck with them for life.
0: Don't make me ask you to choose between your squad and this marriage.
1: My dear husband, don't make me choose.

0: And what's your name?
1: Thank you, madam. Caro. Caro with the K, not the CO. Caro.
0: Cassie, where did you get this girl from?
2: Don't mind her, she's just being funny. Listen, Caro, I know you have a loose mouth, but the reason why I brought you here is because your agent said you're hardworking. So you better behave yourself.
1: Yes, ma'am.
2: Good.
0: And Caro, have you ever worked as a house help before?
1: Madam, your friend just stuck at that. Now my calling, no. Hey! Madam, I don't work for like 67 houses, so.
0: 67?
1: Yes, madam, now. 20 for Lekki, like 9.5 for Ikoyi. And madam, that 9.5 for Ikoyi self. Oh, well.
0: Cassie.
2: I told you she's hardworking.
0: No, I don't think it's about being hardworking. All I see is someone who has been sacked so many times.
1: This madam has been something, no? Hey, thank God, a better house. Not true. I don't collect plenty sack letter. Madam, nobody collects sack letter for this life with me. Caro.
0: And why is that so?
1: Madam. You know, as you can see, all my madams, especially all those who live for this Lekki, like 20 of all of them, they say, as you can see, I fine well, well. They say, I can't get me out. That's true, not be joke. They say, I carry her for front. I can't stop it. Normally, I be wife material. Hey, normally, I be wife. Yes, so. But not be my fault now, you see. They say, they come, they lie, they come, they try to they twist her, to they turn her, to they turn her, and say, I they enter their husband, I. Me. Hey! Madam, you know you will finish for dear.
0: Go on, take your ass off my seat. Cassie.
1: And I'm just tidy, just fix.
0: Listen, I am giving you this opportunity because of my friend. And I need this help badly. Do not disappoint me, okay?
1: Oh, madam, I know we'll give you reason. You're going to increase my salary, no worry.
0: What is all this colors?
1: You like her, I mean? I don't say you like her, my fashion. They see my fashion, madam, that color blocking. Where my room day, I will teach you how to do it. I mean, where my room day for the house? I don't get work. I want my room there for the house. Ah! Hey! Somebody! I'm your wife material!

0: Hey, who are you?
1: Who are you? Who are you? Hey! You just say, madam, you just say we don't sleep. Who are you be?
0: I don't understand. Who you, your madam? Who is your madam?
1: You see, stand there, they ask question. You see, stand there, they ask question. Hey! If you not come out for this place, I will tell them say you be tifo.
0: Who the is this in my house?
1: Ole! Tifo!
0: Hey, you need to stop that.
1: Ole! Who you be?
0: Better keep
1: it. Madam, tif there, my house, oh! Ole! Ewo!
2: Hello? Ole! What's going on?
1: Go, madam, tif! Madam, what's tif? I'm going to protect you, now!
2: Are you okay? My husband, the tif?
0: Can you explain to me

0: place is. And please, yeah, make it make sense.
1: Sure. This is Carol. She's the new house help.
2: Yes, sir.
1: Shut up.
2: I don't think I can protect your mother.
0: House help?
1: Yes, I mean, Cassie brought her in today, yes.
2: Yes, sir. Welcome, sir.
1: Good.
2: Yes, sir. Hey, Carol.
0: See me upstairs.
2: Hey, I never collect, sir. I never even work, Carol. Hey, which kind of bad mug be this? Hey, which kind of devil sleep be this? Who send you sleep? Oh, Carol!
0: Daphne, since we got married, I have become a very unhappy man. Why do you constantly do things that get on my nerves?
1: Gerald, I'm confused.
0: Did we ever talk about having a house help?
1: Oh, oh, please. Gerald, that's nothing to talk about. We both know we need help in this house.
0: You bring a total stranger into my home and you say there's nothing to talk about.
1: Gerald, I told you Cassie brought her in. I had no idea she...
0: Who the hell is Cassie? Who is she? A total stranger making decisions for me?
1: Oh, please.
0: Hey, do not upset me.
1: Take your hands off me.
0: I have been trying so hard. So hard to keep my calm.
1: Good. Then keep trying. Because you're only blowing this whole thing out of proportion. Cassie did nothing bad to get us a help. Okay? Like all my married friends do have house help. So why can't I have a help?
0: I don't care about your married friends. Don't you get it? You're a married woman now. You should be caring about your own home.
1: Gerald, I care. Okay? Please.

0: Okay, baby. Come on. We shouldn't be doing this. Eh? We are meant to be a team. It's us against the world. I'm on your side. All I'm saying is that we're a very new couple. We don't need a third party. We don't need a house help. What for? What for?
1: My darling, it's fine. Just be ready to do the chores yourself. I will not be responsible for that, okay?

0: talk about you. Then you are somebody. No. Then you are somebody.
1: Which one won't do?
0: Keep on existing, keep on flying. If somebody don't talk about you, then you are somebody. Oh. Hey! Keep on. Madam, good morning, ma.
2: Yeah, hello, Chris.
0: Okay, afternoon, ma. No vex.
2: Carol.
0: Ma?
2: Be fast with the food. My husband is really hungry, okay?
0: Yes, ma.

0: Madame, où vas-tu?
1: You fine, well, madame, I beg, no vex, but this your nyash like this. Now follow come, I've been a God giver. Your nyash.
2: Carol.
1: My God, madame.
2: What are you talking about?
1: Fine now, madame, see as you fine. You know how this your nyash just stay like this, eh? You know all those slay cream for Instagram. All those slay cream for
2: Carol.
1: Instagram.
2: Carol,
1: wait, ma.
2: Did you smoke last night?
1: I did smoke.
2: Then what are you talking about?
1: I don't know whether I'm a follow call or that doctor now, but I know first.
2: Are you mad?
1: No, madam.
2: No, you are mad. Madam. Carol, you are mad.
1: I know, I'm mad. Carol is mad, madam. Sorry, madam.

0: Now I see why you've been having sack letters.
1: Listen, Carol, if you're not careful, you will get one from me soon.
2: Thanks. Thanks.
3: Rubbish.
2: I like the work. Come like the nyash, John. Simple question, person ask you.
3: Now follow come. I be God come, doctor come. Why Madame de Vex? Simple question, Madame don't vex. Carol. Now follow come. Carol Yash. Fight past Madame Yash.
2: If somebody talk about you, then you are somebody. Keep on dancing. Yash, now follow come. Now follow come. Carol Yash, now follow come.
1: The food is ready.
4: Wow. This is actually the first time I'll be hearing this in this house.
1: You see why it's important to have a help in the house.
4: Okay.
1: Sorry.
4: Wow. Babe? I would eat this meal on one condition.
1: What?
4: If I don't like it, she leaves. If I like it, she stays. But you would have to learn from her.
1: Gerard, what do you mean I have to learn from her? Why are you trying so hard to turn me into a maid? If you like her food, then fine, employ her as a cook. Gerald, you met me a queen. And you got married to me because I carried myself so well like a queen. So why do you expect me to act like a maid?
4: Cooking for your husband doesn't make you a maid, does it?
1: It is. When the man is Mr. Gerald Anosie, you have the money to employ as a cook, but no, you want me to go in there and suffer in the kitchen. Why?
4: Daphne, not now, not now. I don't want to be late for my meeting. I can't even do this now. Please.
1: Enjoy your food.
4: Hey, babe, you like where I pass by to?
1: Oh, please, I beg. Just go away.
4: This actually tastes good.
1: You like it?
4: Really good. I love it. She stays.
1: Yes, of course.
4: But you still have to learn from her. Sorry. Really good. So good. I'm going to use my salary as well.
1: Here we go. You wanted to see what my room looks like?

0: Oh my God, babe, this is luxury.
1: Were you expecting less?
0: Ah, of course not. Daphne.
1: Yes.
0: Now, enjoyment, you come this marriage, come enjoy you, my friend.
1: Girl, you know the vibe.
0: Hey. Oh my God.
1: No. That's my matrimonial bed.
0: What is yours is my luxury. I've been wanting to ask you, how is the sex?
1: Kim, if I should rate Gerald from 1 to 100, I'll give him a 101.
0: Tell me about it.
1: God, oh, Gerald is so good. Like, he knows how to give it to me just the way I like it. Like, girl, I can keep on going on for like 24 hours.
0: Gosh, babe, I envy you. This is what we all want. I mean, a man that can satisfy you in bed, spends on you. See how good you look.
1: Girl, you know what? Getting married to Gerald is the best thing I ever did. Trust me.
0: Chief. Hey, baby. I miss you too. This weekend, what about your wife and your children? They're out of the country. Okay, I can't wait to see you too. Okay, love you.
1: Let me guess, you have an appointment?
0: Babe, you know the vibe. I have to keep these men in boring marriages satisfied.
1: But girl, you know how to spice up your life.
0: That's all I came to this life to do. Babe, I have to go now. I have an appointment for Darlington tonight.
1: Kim, same Fred?
0: Babe, of course, the same Fred.
1: Kim is married to a Nollywood actress.
0: Who cares, please, my friend?
1: I got you.
0: Oh my God.
2: Wow, that's the way they work for this house. No, they clean this house before.
3: See house. This world is not my home. I'm just passing through. You just see money. Even our chief for our village don't get money where it fit be the same price with this good thing. This world is not my home. I'm just passing through. Wow. Hey, see light. I be no be light. My lights now. This world is not my home. I'm just passing through. Yes, I get this kind house. That thief he be. This my Olga. If say no be thief, he know they do yahoo yahoo. No say you don't use your wife belle to money ritual. Or you don't, your mama will die. Let's say he use and do money. Anybody where they chop 3 times. They don't even chop 3 times. We chop 3, 4, 5, 6 times. People, they suffer. This world is not my home. I'm just...
4: Daphne!
2: No vex. What did happen here?
4: Who are you?
2: Who are me? Hey! Hey, Carol, who are me? Who are you? You come person house today, ask the person, say, who are me? Who are you?
4: God, it's obvious you're not on Instagram. Like, yeah, it's obvious you just came from the village. Yes, because if you're on Instagram, you know who I am.
2: Hey, if I'm on Instagram, you, who you be?
4: Wait, where
2: you be?
4: Did you just touch me?
2: Oh, Angel, I'm not supposed to touch you.

0: Carol.
1: Madam.
0: Carol, so you want to tell me you don't know what you're supposed to do?
1: I don't know. What do you think Carol would do?
0: Carol, you beat my friend up. You're asking me you don't know what you're supposed to do?
1: Madam, don't be so they judge my turn now. Madam, you supposed find out say who do wrong, who do right. Then you go know whether she deserve the beating, I think she no deserve her. Carol, ma.
0: Kneel down right now and apologize to my friend.
1: Madam. Carol.
0: Yes.
1: Need her for this one.
0: Of course.
1: No very so. I will go pack my things. Instead of make I need her for this kind of thing. No, Carol, come.
0: Carol!
1: Madam.
0: Daphne, where on earth did you get this girl from?
1: Ask her, see.
0: Anyways, babe, what is it? That's not what brought me here. I really need your help. For what? You remember the car I bought on my birthday? I actually bought that car on credit.
1: Credit?
0: Yeah.
1: Oh my God.
0: And now, babe, the man is on my neck. He's threatening to expose me or send every details to the blog. It won't be good for my brand.
1: So how is that my business?
0: Please, I need your help.
1: My help?
0: Yes.
1: I gave you 10 million naira. You haven't paid me the money. How do I do that?
0: I will pay.
1: I cannot do that.
0: Where are you going to?
1: I don't go my mouth.
0: Okay, fine. Sorry, just go back inside. I still need you in this house, okay?
1: My dad, now, I did go to the 69th house. Did they wait for me there?
0: Carol, okay, fine. Don't say sorry. Just go back inside, okay? I still need you in this house, please.
1: Mm-hmm.
0: Yes.

Babe, are you okay?

0: Hey, what is it? Are you okay?
1: I feel so weak and dizzy.
0: Oh, so sorry. Okay, we should go see the doctor then.
1: No, it's fine. Maybe I'll go later.
0: No, there's no way I'm leaving you in this house like this.
1: Gerald, you're getting ready for work. I'm sure you have a lot of business meetings waiting for you.
0: Hey, Daphne. You are my wife. And as such, you are my priority. Every business meeting can wait. Come on, freshen up. Let's go see the doctor, okay?
1: If you insist.

0: What's going on, Daphne?
1: Samantha. Samantha, I'm finished. Samantha, I'm pregnant.
0: What? How? When? How can you be this careless girl?
1: It's just this one time I forgot to take my after sex pills. I don't know.
0: Come on, girl, we have to do something about this.
1: What do I do?
0: We have to get rid of the baby.
1: Samantha. Okay. I guess I skipped the part where Gerald and I went to the hospital together. Like, he followed me to the hospital. He's just too stubborn. I don't know what to do.
0: You know everything we did to raise money for this surgery. You can't lose this body for a baby.

0: No, I can't lose my body. I can't lose my body.
1: We have to do something.
0: Samantha, tell me, what do I do?
1: We have to do something.
0: What do I do?
1: We have to do something.

0: from Insta group. You carry your own bag up. You go altar. Go give God. Now who they do like that?
1: Get out of my room now. Carol, I said get out of this room.
0: That's right,
1: David. Hey, come on. Carry this rubbish you brought here.
0: I'm not vexed, so. Does even the Bible talk say? If you know the truth will set you free.
1: I said get out.
0: No vex.

0: are you covering your face? Are you owing anyone?
1: Babe, you won't believe how many people I am owing in this Lagos.
0: Freya, the problem is, see, you two do pass yourself. We have to relax, so.
1: How? You no go blame me now. I mean, the oppression on Instagram these days is too much. I'm not even made of oppressor.
0: Anyways, yeah, the money you asked for.
1: What? He gave you this money?
0: Mm-mm. I stole it.
1: You mean you stole this huge amount of money from him and he didn't notice it?
0: Girl, have you forgotten who my husband is? He's just a baby to me, don't worry.
1: Girl, you need to keep stealing more money from him. Eh? Yes, I mean for savings. Yes. Gerald can just wake up tomorrow and decide to marry someone else. Especially all this rich guy, you can't trust them.
0: No. Gerald won't do that. He would never, ever. He loves me so much.
1: Babe, don't you see stories on social medias? Marriages these days is not like in the days of our parents, when it was for better, for worse. These days is still further notice. So open your eyes. Anything can happen, man. Yeah. You have to think about it. I'm just advising you as a friend. I know that Gerald got married to you because of his status, or you fit in his status. What if tomorrow you just wake up and just discover one new attractive girl and more flashy girl than you? Then you're gone. Mm-hmm. You should think about it, girl.
0: Thank you so much for this money. I really appreciate it.
1: Oh, come on. What's up with this mood? Come on, girl. Let me get you something to drink.

0: Hey, baby. Welcome back.
1: Gerald, what is going on?
0: I created a me and you time.
1: What am I missing?
0: What are you missing? Come on, babe. I wanted to do something for us. Listen. Since we got back from our honeymoon, we haven't really had time alone. There's been a lot of distractions, and these distractions are not helping us. So I wanted to do this so that we can bond and spend time together. Just you and I.
1: Gerald, that's so thoughtful of you.
0: I know. I miss us. I miss how romantic we used to be.
1: That's so thoughtful of you.
0: Yeah. You know, I miss this.

0: romantic moments with you, where I can be with my wife in the bathtub, naked, you know, just me and you. I miss it.
1: I miss it too.
0: You know, I love you, and I want our marriage to work.
1: I love you too.
0: Guess what? This is not all.

0: si mi dis ça. Alors.
1: I'm going to go to the hospital. I'm going to go to the hospital. I'm going to go to the hospital. I'm going to go to the hospital. I'm going to go to the hospital. I'm going to go to the hospital. I'm going to go to the hospital. I'm going to go to the hospital. I'm going to go to the hospital. I'm going to go to the hospital. I'm going to go to the hospital. I'm going to go to the hospital. I'm going to go to the hospital. I'm going to go to the hospital. I'm going to go to the hospital. I'm going to go to the hospital. I'm going to go to the hospital. I'm going to go to the hospital. I'm going to go to the hospital. I'm going to go to the hospital. I'm going to go to the hospital. I'm going to go to the hospital. I'm going to go to the hospital. I'm going to go to the hospital. I'm going to go to the hospital. I'm going to go to the hospital. I'm going to go to the hospital. I'm going to go to the hospital. I'm going to go to the hospital. I'm going to go to the hospital. I'm going to go to the hospital. I'm going to go

0: Hey, come back here.
1: Is this how you've been dressing?
0: Madame.

0: That's why I don't interest. Listen to her.
1: Where do you think you are? Your village, Abi.
0: See, madam, calm down now. Now, money where I no get. If not the fashion, leave her. Caro, I get her.
1: Don't you know that living under the same roof with Gerard Anozie is a big opportunity to change your life? If I were you, I would do anything to make him attracted to me. Or don't you like money?
0: This money where you talk. We no come count the bridge for Lagos now. I like money now.
1: Obviously you don't. If not, you won't be dressing like somebody that is confused about life.
0: Auntie Cassie, don't they talk like that too? You know they see this my fashion. You know they see my color block. You know they see my match. You know they see everything. Which one you they talk so? See me now.
1: Try the open breasts. Wear mini skirts. Or don't you know that anything that makes him enter under your pants, you can transform from house girl to madam.
0: Now the plan be that.
1: Okay.
0: Now the plan be that now. Even Oga says no say I be wife material.
1: Better for you. Even yes. The Bible says work and pray.
0: Yeah, we dey pray for him. The work, man, I dey do so.
1: I hope you're doing your work well.
0: Ah, I dey do my work well, no. If you ask your friend when she come, I dey do my.

0: days. How you doing?
1: Madam, the Cassie don't come.
0: Hey, girl.
2: Cassie, baby.
0: How you doing?
3: Look good. So what's up?
0: Thank you. I'm fine.
3: So when you came here today, what's popping?
0: I'm planning a party, girl.
3: A party?
0: Yes, my darling.
3: For what?
0: Nothing, no. Nothing.
3: Cassie, you're planning a party for nothing.
0: Babe, come on now. You know girl needs some money now. I need to be spread some naira and dollars.
3: Don't say you are broke. Just use the right word that you are broke, my friend.
0: My dear, who throws a party for no reason?
3: I beg. What do you want to eat? Carol! What do you want to eat?
4: Hey girls.
5: Is Duffin ready?
4: Ready for?
5: We're hanging out tonight. We came to pick her up.
4: Oh yeah. No. So sorry. It's really sad my wife wouldn't be able to hang out with you girls tonight.
5: Oh no. She actually asked us to pick her up. Yeah.
4: Well, she said she would not be hanging out with you.
5: Are you insinuating that we're lying?
4: I said she said that.
5: God, if I was a guy, I would have picked you up from the club tonight.
6: Baby, I have to go with the girls and I'll see you when I get back.
7: Are you out of your mind?
6: Did he just ask me that?
7: Is something wrong with you? Are you okay? And Daphne?
5: Jira, calm down.
7: Don't ask me to calm down.
6: Don't talk to my friend like that.
7: I should not talk to your friends like that. But your friends can come into my house whenever they want, insulting my integrity. Are they okay?
5: We're actually just going to the club to party. It's not like we're going to pimp house something.
7: Can you just stop talking? Shut that thing you call them out. Shut it.
6: Gerard, you know what? We'll have this conversation when I get back right now.
5: Let's go have fun!
7: Sit down there. You girls, get out of my house.
6: Look, Gerald, you need to take it easy. We've been friends for quite a long time.
7: She's my wife. She can no longer be friends with you girls.
5: Why?
7: Because she's married. She's a married woman.
6: Am I not a married woman too?
5: So am I.
7: Married women. I can see that. You girls cannot be friends with my wife any longer. All you have been to her since we got married is bad influence. Club today, shopping tomorrow, squandering my money. So am I the only married man in Lagos? What is all this? I am done.
6: Hey, Gerard, please. If you're going to bar my friends in your house, then I have to go with them. Period.
5: Right, girl.
8: Are you guys not hearing me?
7: I said get out of my house.
5: Look, Gerard, we'll leave your house. It's not by you yelling at us. I mean, take a good look at us. Do we look like a miscreant to you?
7: Right. Please go and Google the word miscreant. I'm sure the first picture we see there will be yours.
6: You have to take your shoulders down.
8: You're still there.
5: Girls, don't leave me, okay? Girls, don't leave me.
7: Out.
5: Girls.
7: See, make sure you turn them out of the gates. These special gates. Oh yeah, you, up, in your 90, now. Up. Are you still there?
9: Girls, being married doesn't mean being caged now,
2: huh? Oh, my girl, I mean, it's not supposed to be an imprisonment, right? Like, come on, girls, because I'm married doesn't mean I can't live my life to the fullest. People are so marriage day. Look, I mean, I'm not interested, though.
6: You know, the funny thing is how Gerald is trying to control my life. Telling me where to go to, what time to get home, what to wear and all. And the worst is him trying to stop me from chilling with my squad. How?
5: That's not possible. I think he's just threatening
2: us. Exactly. Mm-hmm. I mean, he knows once you have us, we cannot allow you to be reading

0: over by a man, right?
1: Girls, we are women. We run the world. We shouldn't allow these guys pull us down just to feed their egos. Yeah.
2: You're right.
0: By the way, where's Kim? She's supposed to be here, right?
2: Oh, that's true.
0: Let me put a call through to her. That girl, that's Kim. Attitude.
3: Hey, babe.
0: Hey, babe. Where are you?
3: Oh, I'm sorry. You girls have to carry on without me. Something came up.
0: Something came up? Like, I don't get Kim. You're always too busy. What's your problem?
3: I know, right? You guys know how busy I can be now.
0: Babes, we are all busy here, okay? That's not an excuse.
3: You know, say busy past busy.
0: Anyways, whatever. Talk to you later. Bye. Guys, what's up with this Kim girl? Like, why is she always trying to form levels? I don't get it.
2: I don't understand. I bet who are you using should they form level for? Eh? After all, not only Instagram followers should get past us.
1: That's so gross.
4: Hello. And the good in you. Hi, is anybody home? The one you should
5: impress now. Carol home.
4: Hey, is your boss home?
5: My mother no dey. She don't come out. She no dey.
4: Who is asking about your madam? Is your oga home?
5: My oga. Hey, I beg. No be madam friend you be. What do you want to see my oga for?
4: Are you asking me that?
5: Sisi, I don't see another person here. Now me and you dey here. So I don't know where else I dey talk to. It's not be you.
4: Gosh. You talk too much.
5: Hey, why don't go talk? This mouth there, God give Carol this mouth to talk. I will use and chop, I will talk with her. Anyhow, anything where I want to talk, I will use and talk. You know, consign.
4: Where's your girl?
5: Ah! Hey! Hey, hey! Okay. Upstairs. Hey! Hey, Carol has arrived. Carol don't arrive. Oh. Hey, Buga. Hey.
6: What is the meaning of this? Why are you barging into my space as if we have a connection or something?
4: Relax.
6: Hey, do not come close to me, else I'm going to do the unthinkable. And you...
7: You like what you see? You can touch.
4: Daphne, I think you need to get a divorce.
8: A divorce?
4: Of course, girl. You are not about to get married to an adopter of a husband. Who will allow you to do that?
1: And I'm not ready to get married to any man that won't allow me to live my life. I mean, that kind of guy is not meant for me.
8: Can't you see Gerald is controlling?
4: That's why I got married to a 90-year-old man. You know, he doesn't have the strength to stand in my way, girl.
8: Like, did you guys see how he threw us out of his house the other night? He doesn't even have any respect for your friends.
1: And I'm sure he doesn't have respect for your family either.
4: Girl, he's not the man for you. Gerald is not. We need men that we can control. Men that can stand in our way. Men that can do anything we say. That's what we're about, right?
8: Girl, you are getting a divorce and that's on period.
1: And you're not leaving that marriage without, you know what I mean?
7: You know what to do, girl.
4: We get the money and go, girl.
7: Use and dump.

0: Now, since you go up, what should they do for that up? What should they do for up, sis? Eh?
1: I was praying.
0: Prayer? Hey, like this. That's why they just come pray for Percy's house. That's why they just come pray for Percy's house. But now, no, they just come our house. Prayer, come. I don't even understand which kind of prayer they do for my Oga room. Madam, come. Madam, go here today. I don't. Oga. Madam, no, they. That woman, she don't date the Oga. I don't look time for you, sis. I know the time where she date the Oga. That woman did 24 minutes and 16 seconds. She did with you. I did vex, so Oga. I did vex, so Oga. I know say we won't replace Madam. Even if we go replace Madam, don't be me dead next in line. Oga! Now me dead next in line, be wife material. Oga, now you have to talk to you like this, so. I go tell Madam. You know they answer me. I dey go my office. If Madam come back today, Madam go hear everything today. Today I go tell Madam. You see, I go tell Madam.

0: Good morning.
1: Good morning. Did you bring this?
0: Surprise.
1: Well, yeah, quite surprised.
0: Well, I just thought to start your day with a romantic gesture.
1: Wow.
0: Yes.
1: That's quite thoughtful of you. Although you didn't make it, Carol did.
0: But I brought it, and that's what counts, right?
1: Well, that's right. Just teasing you. It's okay.
0: Okay.
1: I will have breakfast in bed.
0: Yeah, baby.
1: Great, great, great. I've looked at all the documents. They work. Absolutely.

So, half a billion in 3 weeks, you said? That's good returns. No, that's good returns. You know,

0: Let's do this. I'm really excited about it.
1: New frontiers, man. Okay. I'll shoot you an email now.
0: And have my secretary do you an MOU tomorrow.

Yeah. Babe, what's up? Just listen to me. I need you to come up with a game plan. Yes. Gerald is expecting a huge amount of money. Yes. Listen, I overheard his conversation over the phone. Just all you have to do is please come up with a good game plan. ASAP. Yes. Bye.

0: Hey. It's still very early in the morning. What are you doing here?
1: Hey, baby.
0: Wait, you're not here to see me, are you?
1: Gerald, you've not called me since last time.
0: Kimberly, I've been busy.
1: Really, Gerald?
0: Listen, Daphne is at home. I don't want her to see you here.
1: I don't care.
0: What do you mean you don't care? She's your friend.
1: I still don't care.
0: Okay, you know what? Just go. I'll call you, all right? I'll give you a call.
1: Promise.
0: Please, yes.

0: What's up? Tomorrow night? Where? Quilux? Wait, you mean all the celebrities are going to be there? Well, girl, in as much as I want to, I'm sorry. I can't. What do you mean, why? Girl, I'm a married woman and I respect my husband. And yes, henceforth, please, I don't think I'll be clubbing anymore. Bye. Hey, baby.
1: Hey. Let me get things straight. You no longer want to club with the girls?
2: Oh. No. Baby, I do not want that lifestyle anymore. Right now, I just want to focus on our home. I love you.
1: Love you too, baby.
3: Carol's supposed to be a musician. Hey! Because I get France, I get Nash, I serve you cook. Normally, Carol now wife material. Hey! Normally, I be wife material. Hey! Carol serve me now. Madame. Good day.

0: Carol, darling. Carol, I need a favor from you, okay? Carol.
1: Ma?
0: I'm talking to you. Carol. You're a woman like me, eh? So the truth is, I want to impress my husband. So I need a favor from you. Carol, I need you to do two things for me. You teach me how to make simple meals, and then I want you to praise me in front of my husband. Like, you know, I'm learning so fast, I'm good and everything.
1: Carol.
0: Yes, darling.
1: I don't know.
0: You can't teach me or you can't praise me in front of my husband. Which one?
1: Madam, none of them join together. Madam, you see this kind thing there? Now talents with God. God for heaven. Now I give Carol talents. As you see, and so God shall give some people talent to find like this. Then God said, as he gets sense, he still gives some people talent to find and to know how to cook. Two talents.
0: Carol, stop that! Do you think this is a joke or something?
1: Oh!
0: That thing. So, Carol, because I said it's a favor, you, look at this one. You know I want to buga for me.
1: I like this song, Joy. Kistane.
0: Crazy. Now listen to me. This is not a favor, Carol. This is an order. You will teach me how to cook, and you, Carol, will praise me in front of my husband, okay? It's an order. My house. You leave my house. Try me. Rubbish.
1: No. My dad will not get talent. Eh? Go buga now. Of course then. Carol go buga now. Carol get talent. Today so, since now soup won't cook for soup, you go do a chop chop chop. Time time. So if you want to chop it, try it. Chop.
0: You mean like this?
1: Wait. All this long Jezebel. No, because they use could be that. Chop it.

0: Hello? Yes, yes. It's a conference call, Cassie. Yes. Girl, just listen. The plan is working. Yes. Gerald now believes I'm a good wife. Girl, the act is really, really working. So what next?
1: Girls, I think it's time for step two.
0: Okay.
2: Isn't that too early? I'm lost, girls. What's really going on? That's what happens, girl, when you miss Girls Day. I'll help you, Kimberly. Daphne is trying to divorce Gerald, but she needs a massive cash out before that.
0: Girls, I beg. You see this marriage thing? I've figured out it's not for me. I can't wait to just leave this guy. I'm tired.
2: You belong to the streets.
0: Okay. Bye, girls.

0: tonight.
1: Baby. Why?
0: It's your birthday in a few days. I want to reserve myself for you and give you a special treat.
1: Baby, you remember my birthday?
0: Of course. You're my wife. I would always remember your birthday.
1: Wow. So, baby, what should you get for me as a gift for my birthday?
0: Actually, it is a surprise. But if you have any additional gifts you'd like me to get you, why not? You can let me know.
1: Sugar. I love the sound of that. You know what? I'll get back to you tomorrow on that.
0: All right.
1: Baby.
0: Don't worry.
1: I love you so much.
0: Just a few days. Special birthday gift for you. Yeah.
1: I love you.
0: I love you too, baby.
1: I'm coming.
0: That's my baby girl. Few more days to go.
1: I'm coming. Yes. I've written that. I wrote that already. What else do you think? Yes. Autobiography. Yes. Girl. Girl, if Gerald should give me all this, girl, I'm good to go. Oh, marriage, help, I beg. Just kiss this is marriage. Goodbye, yo. Yes, so what else? Bring it on.

0: Hey, baby.
1: Hey.
0: How are you?
1: Mm-hmm. What?
0: What is this one, though? Wow. My birthday wish list?
1: Yeah.
0: A house in my name.
1: Yes, baby.
0: But you have this one.
1: Come on.
0: A 2022 Range Rover autobiography.
1: Yes. Baby, I love that car.
0: Right. Funds to start a real estate business.
1: I love properties.
0: I thought you never loved businesses.
1: Stop.
0: You said you like to be a housewife. Okay. 200 million naira in cash.

0: as birthday gifts.
1: Baby. What's funny?
0: You. And this list. This list feels like Night of a Thousand Laughs.
1: Come on, it's not a joke.
0: It is a joke. Well, it feels like one. Are you trying to rip me off and close all my bank accounts? Is that what you're trying to do?
1: Gerard, can you just stop this? You're bigger than this. You asked me for my birthday list. Like, what do you want for my birthday? This is what I want for my birthday.
0: Great. Look, Daphne, there will be a party here on your birthday in honor of you. You can invite your friends. A couple of my friends from the UK will be coming as well, so they couldn't make it for the wedding. You'll like to meet with you.
1: Gerald, this is my birthday. Can you
0: I
1: just...
0: know. Trust me, there'll be a lot to eat, drink.
1: And what about the list?
0: A love, no, shaki, or more chicken.
1: Gerald, this is Thanks not more. Fair.
0: Ah, Gerald, I know you.

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0: grab cups, drinks. 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
1: Cassandra.
2: Hi.
1: Cassie, is it me you are greeting like that? See, Cassie, for the fact that you and my cousin divorced does not mean that we should be enemies.
2: What? What are you even saying? Are you okay? Like, do you really know what you're saying right now?
3: Who divorced who? What are you guys
1: talking
3: about?
1: Is
3: she divorced?
2: No way.
1: Cassie, are you and Femi not divorced?
4: Cassie, say something now.
1: Wait. You guys did not know? They've been divorced for over a year now.
5: Auntie Cassie. Get that Sibio.
2: Are you shocked? Are you no worse than her? You're here, rolling around with the big girls in Lagos, while your mom is suffering in the village.
6: Hey. Freya's mom.

0: this country, okay? So get your facts right.
1: Exactly.
0: Her name is Nneka.
2: What is going on here?
0: Your mom that the villagers contribute money for her to survive. So for her to survive. Excuse me, I don't know this girl. How did you even get here in the first place?
3: Get your hands off me!
2: Wait. Are they about to fight him?
0: He was down my own girl house!
2: Hey. I hope everyone is good now, right? All the misunderstandings over? Anybody still has anything to get off their chest? So sorry for all the misunderstandings and recognitions. Does anybody still recognize anyone? Okay, great. To the reason we are all here today. My wife's special gift.
4: That looks like a document. I hope it's a house document for my girl.
2: Yeah, so I brought this today not because of what I have discovered that you want, but because of what I found out recently. Where could you be? Wait, I hope she has not taken my card again. I hope this woman has not taken this card. I really have to change this pin up.

0: were preventing yourself from getting pregnant. Daphne. Wow.
1: Gerald, I can see.
0: Now I'm wondering, did you really lose that pregnancy? Or you got rid of it?
1: Gerald, please, I...
0: No, it's fine. From the time I got married to you, I just knew that this was probably never going to work. Because you're good, sure, for girlfriend. What do you say, marriage?
1: No.
0: You are not ready.
1: No, Gerard. Gerard, please don't do this. Please don't
0: do
1: this.
0: Done it already. Here. Divorce papers. Come on, don't be so dramatic. No. Why be so dramatic? This is what you've always wanted, right?
1: No.
0: Oh, you're surprised that I'm the one serving it.
1: Oh, God.
0: You thought you would serve me divorce papers. I brought it. With that ridiculous list that all this your friends helped you to create, right? I mean, Kimberly gave me all the information.
2: What?
0: She told me everything.
1: Kim!
2: We can touch.
0: You really need to stop. No, stop. Stop. Stop it. You really need to leave now, please.
2: Gerald.

0: We both know you want this. I mean, you know what I want. I'll give you sex and you give me money.
1: I am married to your friend.
0: Gerald, it doesn't matter. She doesn't need to know about this.
1: What if I'm not attracted to you?
0: Likewise, Gerald. I'm attracted to your pocket. And that's more than enough attraction.
1: Wait, okay. Even if anything was going to happen between us, not here.
0: Then where?
1: I can't think of anything right now. I would think of something and get back to you, okay?
0: Oh, Gerald, you don't even have my phone number. Okay, but I have yours and I'll text you.
1: Perfect.
0: Make sure you call me.

0: I don't know what you see. Don't you
1: hear? I can't tell. I think this will happen.
2: Darling, we're done here.
0: Please, I'm sorry. I never knew the personal was divorced wanted.
2: You can take your time, call your lawyers.
0: Look
2: at the papers.
0: No. Gerald, just give me one more chance. Please.
2: I have given you all the chances there are.
0: No.
2: I have moved on.
0: No. No, please.
2: As a matter of fact.
0: Percy, someone's attacking. Oh my god, please.
2: I'm seeing someone now.
0: Gerald.
2: Someone I feel will make me really happy.
0: Please.
2: Come, darling. Hey. Yeah.
0: No, please. You know I love you. You know I love you so much, you know.
3: Listen.
2: Daphne, you have 30 minutes to pack your things. Okay?
0: I love you. Gerald, I love you.
2: Hey.
0: Gerald, I love you.
2: You
0: don't
2: do
0: this to me.
4: Wicked. Now, me supposed to be next in line. You know, say that me supposed to be next, madam.
0: You know I love you.
4: Gerald, you don't try. You know that me dead next in line. You don't try.
0: Tell me.
4: Now, let me see me, John. Let me get all this for this house. Madam, power fight, Oga. Power fight, Oga. We'll be like, bang it again. Bang it again.

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0: tell me, how are you?
1: Have you gotten to Abuja?
2: No. Yes, I'm already in Abuja. I just arrived like 2 hours ago. Yes, the flight was beautiful. So how about you? Have you seen your mom?
1: Actually, I am on my way there now.
2: Oh, okay. So when are you coming back?
0: Baby, you know I am on leave. So I'm going to spend 1 week with my family before coming back.
2: Okay. So, a week? Come on, baby. A week is too much.
0: But you're not around.
2: No, but I'm just going to spend only 3 days here.
0: Okay, fine.
1: I will only spend 3 days with them and I'll be back.
2: Okay, so you take care of yourself, yeah? And make sure you say me hi to your mother and your sisters, yeah?
1: Sure, they will hear. And please, do take good care of yourself, okay?
2: Alright, darling.
1: Bye, I love you.
2: I love you too, darling. Come on, what is it?
3: Let me alone. We can't fight.
2: We can't fight. Now that we're about to have the best moment of our life.
3: Mm-hmm. You can say that again.
2: Of course. So, I want you to get your things and let's go to my place.
3: What?
2: Uh-huh.
3: What if she comes back?
2: Oh, come on. She doesn't come back until 3 days after now. Listen, the thing is, no one visits the house. We don't entertain visitors in the house except you and Frank. And Frank thinks I'm in Abuja. And you see where I'm going with this now?
3: Stop the rhetoric. Gosh. You are so crazy.
2: Come on, go get your things.
3: Okay. Stop that!
2: It's your business. You want me to help you?
3: Doing the right thing.

0: not exactly sure, but for now, you have nothing to worry about because we have this whole house to ourselves.
1: Mm? You sure?
0: Mm-hmm.
1: Double sure?
0: Mm-hmm. Your lips taste like strawberry.
1: You are nothing. Babe, this is wrong.
0: Yes, it is wrong, but I think it's your fault. Yes, you keep looking all this, oozing all this sexing in us, and I can't seem to get you out of my mind.
1: You too. I can't stop thinking about you.
0: No. Then let's go to the other room.
1: You are not.
0: Oh, okay, let's go to
1: stop
0: the room.
1: Stop it!

0: what is not exactly what you're thinking.
1: Mike? Huh? You're having sex with my best friend? In our matrimonial bed?
2: No, Linda, it's not what you think.
1: Shut up! You slut!
0: Listen,
1: I thought you said you went to Abuja.
0: Yes, that's all. I'm trying to.
1: Linda, it was. I've gotten myself in. I told you this was the wrong idea. I told you.
0: Will you stop whining and get your things and get yourself out of this place? You want to wear shoes? Take the shoe. Just take it.
1: Okay.
0: Just go.
1: Okay.
0: Go before she comes back.
1: Oh, Linda,
0: please, now, please. Baby, please, all this thing, this is the work of the devil. Please, please, just put away the knife.
1: So you mean the devil forced you to sleep with my best friend?
3: No, please, I'm sorry.
0: No, I...
3: Please forgive me, please. Please. It was a mistake. It was a mistake, I'm sorry.
1: It's a mistake. A mistake. So it was a mistake that you found yourself on my bed making love to my husband on my matrimonial bed?
3: Oh, I'm sorry. Please forgive me. I promise you this is the very last time. And it has never happened before. This is the first and the last time.
1: The both of you deserve to die!
0: Baby, please, my wife, I'm your husband. Please, please, please. Please.
1: Honey, you lied to me that you were going to Abuja for a trip.
0: Yes, I was supposed
1: only
0: to.
1: Only for you to have your way with my best friend. Okay, is that
0: then,
1: it?
0: Then I was supposed to go to Abuja. It was
3: you.
1: I trusted you. Yet you betrayed me. You should have just told me you wanted to stay with my husband.
2: Stop it, Linda. You cost us.
0: Huh?
2: It's your fault!
1: What? So you still have the guts to blame this on me?
2: Of course I blame it on you! You started this whole madness! You did!
4: Oh my goodness, Ella.
5: You're crazy. Yes.
3: Oh my goodness.
5: Ella, I need a favor.
6: A favor.
5: Well, you know I'm always here to help you. It's safe to say I'm your helper. So what is it?
4: I know. Okay. How do I put this?

0: Ella, I want you to seduce my husband. Are you...
1: Come on, Ella, I'm fine.
0: You're joking. My friend, get out. You're joking.
1: No,
0: I am serious.
1: No, you're mad. You hear me? You are crazy.
0: Ella, just calm down. Can you just calm down?
1: Linda! Okay, I'm calm. I'm listening. I'm listening.
0: Calm down and sit down.
1: Okay.
0: Just listen to me.
1: I'm calm.
0: No, you're not calm.
1: All right.

0: seduce him. Not like seduce, just...
1: Come on, my friend, shut up! No, are you normal? Are you crazy? So what if he wants to sleep with me?
0: It's not going to get to that point.
1: Really?
0: I mean, you could tell him, you know, you're feeling guilty. You know, you could just look for any excuse to tell him.
2: You're obviously not listening to yourself, girl.
1: Why would you suggest such thing? How would you be thinking like this? Why? What's your reason?
0: Look, I believe my husband is different from other men, but I just want to be sure. I just want to confirm if how he would handle himself in such situations.
1: No, you don't do that. You don't put your man to a test. Someone who loves and adores you.
0: I just want to be sure, that's all.
1: Oh, this is crazy. This is crazy.
0: Ella, you need to calm down.
2: I know, but just do it for me.
1: I'm not going to do it. I'm not going. No, never! What? Me?
0: Ella, you are taking this so serious. I mean, it's not even as serious as you're thinking it to be. You know, if it were to be me, I would do the same.
1: No, don't do that. Don't even go there. I'm not going to do it. I will not do it. Never.
0: Please,
1: let me be.
0: Please, Ella. Please. Please.
1: This is not fair. This is crazy.
0: Please.
1: Linda. Please.

0: tape. I just want to let you know that I'll be traveling to Enugu tomorrow.
1: What? And you're just telling me now?
0: Babe, I just got a message today that my sister was rushed to the hospital. I mean, I need to go see her. And besides, it's weekend. I was thinking maybe I could just stay a day or two with my family.
1: Well, I hope it is not that serious. Is it?
0: I don't know. That's why I need to go tomorrow to check.
1: Okay, but babe, 2 days.
0: Just
1: two whole days. That's too long.
0: Too long?
1: Weekend. Babe, you're supposed to be here. We are supposed to be here.
0: It's just 2 days, okay? And before you say Jack or no, before you close and open your eyes, I'll be back.
1: Are you back now? Well, babe, it has to be that 2 days, okay?
0: Of course.
1: But you know I'm going to miss you, right?
0: I'll miss you too.
1: No, that's a bribery. That's a bribery.
0: No.
1: That's a bribery. No. But you have to come back after 2 days, you know. You ain't have to come back after 2 days, right?
0: I'm fine, I'm fine.

0: And I forgot to tell you, she'll be staying here today.
1: Huh? Honey, but you're not around.
0: I know. See, they fumigated her house. So she needs to be here until the smell clears off. She'll probably leave tomorrow. Or next. Please.
1: No, it's okay. Ella, please do make yourself comfortable.
2: Thank you so much,
0: Sam. My dear, I'll be going to the airport now, okay?
2: All right.
0: But do not worry. My husband will take very good care of you.
3: No problem. Do have a safe trip, okay?
0: I will. Take care of yourself.
3: I will.

0: What was that about?
1: Baby, I thought I already told you what happened.
0: Baby, she could have gone to the hotel to lodge. Why here?
1: Babe, that is my best friend we're talking about. I mean, how do you expect me to watch her lodge in a hotel when we have 3 empty rooms in this house?
0: The thing is, you're not around. What am I supposed to do with an adult in the house?
1: It's okay. Look, my friend is fun to be with. You will enjoy her company.
0: Hmm? Whatever. Let me drop your file.
1: No. I will take it from here. You're not going anywhere.
0: But
1: have you forgotten you have a guest in this house? Honey, do not worry about me, okay? I'll take a cab to the airport. I'll be fine.
0: You take care of yourself.
1: I will.
0: And you have a successful journey.
1: Thank you.
0: And you see me hi to your sister and your mother.
1: Okay.
0: I know I'm going to miss you.
1: I'll miss you.
0: Hey.
1: It's all right. And one more thing.
0: What's that?
1: Take good care of my friend.
0: Just go before you miss your flight.
1: All right, baby. Bye. Take care.
0: Take care.

0: The meal, it was really good.
1: Oh, I'm glad you enjoyed it.
0: I enjoyed every spoon. Thank you. Where did you learn how to cook like that? I mean, I didn't peg you like that kind of girl that would know how to, you know,
1: cook. I'm a woman. Mm-hmm. Oh, well, I learned it from my mother.
0: Uh-huh. All thanks to her, wherever she is. And all thanks to you for learning, you know, how to cook and actually being able to put the cooking into practice. Did I say anything wrong?
1: Oh, no, not at all.
0: Uh-huh. Okay, so about your mom, where is she now?
1: She's with God.
0: Oh, okay. Huh? I'm sorry. No. I'm sorry, I didn't know.
1: No, it's okay. It's long gone. It's fine.
0: May her soul continue to rest in peace.
1: Amen. I'm really glad you enjoyed that meal.
0: Of course I did. I did.
1: Thank you.
0: Okay, let me get something at the mall. Just something for my system, my computer.
1: Oh, okay. Yeah. All right then.
0: Thank you.

0: 病。
1: So, how is it going over there?
0: Nothing much.
1: Okay, so where are you?
0: I'm just in the guest room.
1: In the guest room? What are you doing there?
0: Resting.
1: Resting? So where is my husband?
0: He's in the living room.
1: Ella, how do you intend to seduce my husband when you're resting in your room? Go and meet him in the living room.
0: Linda.
1: So what are you putting on?
0: I'm still wearing the jean I came in on that top.
1: Oh, Ella, no. Look, you need to wear something very sexy. I mean, something that would show that your fine shape, that would show your cleavage, you know? At least maybe a short.

0: short and, you know, something sexy, you know, poppy.
1: Okay, okay, I've heard you.
0: Okay. Hey, and one more thing. My husband loves to play what? So if you go to the kitchen, the drawer, there is what inside, so you could take it and play with him. Yes. Go now. All right, there. All right. I'll call you later, eh? Bye.
1: This, my friend, can be so persuasive.
0: What do I wear now?
1: Oh, God. Oh, yeah.

0: It's just that I am not, going to show you any mercy.
1: Are you kidding me? Mm-hmm. Come on, bring it on. Share the first.
0: Hold on.
1: Yes.
0: Oh, this is not moving. Hold on.
1: You are so strong. Are you kidding me?
2: Okay, that's fine.
0: Okay. No mercy. All right. Okay. That game is messed up already, okay?
1: That's the beginning of your doom.
0: All right. Good. What kind of game is this? Oh no. Okay, three.
1: Yep.
0: All right.
1: Let's go there.
0: Play on. You successfully spoiled my game, but.
1: Okay, let's start with this. Pick two.
0: What?
1: General market. Last card. And what? Check. That's a
0: wait. Where did you learn how to play card like this?
1: Well, my brothers taught me. I'm from a family of five and I'm the only girl. So you see?
0: Nice.
1: I roll with champion. I told you I'm a champion, I'm a pro. Alright, let's play one more time.
0: No. I'm done.
1: Please.
0: No. I'm going to take my shower now and rest.
1: You're just a big baby. All right, it's fine. Good night.

0: What is it again? What's up? What's going on?
1: Just calm down. So tell me, what's happening? Have you tried to kiss him?
0: No.
1: So what are you doing now?
0: We were playing what and I was whooping him and he got tired and said he wanted to go and freshen up and sleep.
1: Oh, Ella, come on. Don't just sit there. Go inside with him.
0: Babe, are you sure this is right?
1: Please.
0: This is crazy.
1: Look, I just want to be sure about him.
0: Okay, let me go and meet him upstairs.
1: Thank you. That's my babe. Thank you.
0: You are so naughty.

0: it happened, Lynn.
1: So why didn't you go? Why didn't you leave when you saw him naked? Why?
0: Come on, girl. You know he's got the big stuff down there. As soon as I saw it, I couldn't resist it. I was kept...
1: Shut up! Shut up! So why did you lie to me? Why?
0: What were you expecting? How could I have told you I slept with your husband? How?
2: Oh, wait. You mean you set me up with your friend? Is that...
1: Oh, just shut up! Yes! Yes, I did it! Because I wanted to test your loyalty! After all, you said you were different.
2: What? What kind of irritating story is this?
3: Honey, what is it?
2: That a woman caught her husband in bed with her younger sister. I don't get it. How do people think? How can you even cheat on your wife, let alone cheating with her younger sister? There's something wrong with people. I don't get it.
3: But men do it a lot. Yes. I mean, there is this saying that all men are dogs.
2: No, babe. Don't do that. How can you take action of few irresponsible men and then peg it on all men? That's not nice. That's generalizing issue and it's wrong.
3: It's okay. Well, I know my baby's different. And that is why I fell in love with you. I know my baby wouldn't do that.
2: Babe.
3: You won't cheat on me, right?
2: I will love you and you alone. Okay? It's how it's supposed to be. Man, love thy wife.
1: I wanted to know if you were different like you claimed you were. But you failed woefully. And here I was thinking that you were different. Not knowing that my husband is a he-goat who has no control of his manhood.
2: Babe, I'm only human. Okay, I'm sorry. But that's not enough reason for you to set me up with your best friend. You gave her all our secret codes. How am I supposed to survive that? And I still have blood running through my veins.
1: Oh, really? But you said, and I quote, "How will a married man cheat on his wife with her own sister?" No, let me replace that with best friend. How will a married man cheat on his own wife with her best friend? Such man deserve to die. And you have just passed judgment on yourself.
4: Please.
1: So tell me, who goes first? Who wants to die first?
2: Please put down the knife.
1: I'll be back. We are not done with this. And you, don't even think of going anywhere. Don't even think of it.
2: Let's go. This is your opportunity to leave this place.
3: Cousin,
2: she will be a girl.

0: I just can't stop thinking about you. I never knew I was madly in love with you until you married Mike.
1: So why didn't you say something to me all these years?
0: Because I was stupid. But now I'm ready to fight for your love.
1: It's too late. It's too late, Frank. I'm already married to Mike and I love him.
0: What about me?
1: Just forget about me. Forget about me.
0: It's not possible. See, you just have to give me a chance, okay? I really can't.
2: What exactly is going on here?
0: Hey, bro. You were supposed to be in Abuja, right?
2: So, I was supposed to be in Abuja. You knew that. That is why you came to my house to sleep with my wife in my own home.
1: No, Mike. It's not what you think, honestly, okay? It's not what you think. Let me explain.
2: You want to explain?
1: Mike.
0: Mike, what are you doing?
2: Don't dare call my name. And you. You told me that you were going to see your parent. So you did that because you wanted to invite your lover here so that you sleep with him in my own house. You better start talking before I do something stupid.
1: Look, Mike, that's not true. I actually wanted to go see my parents. And then I realized that I forgot the medicine that I bought for my mom. And I came back to get it only for me to catch you in bed with the slut.
3: Hey, no, you don't get to call me a slut. After all, it was you. It was you who asked me, literally begged me to seduce your husband.
1: But I asked you to seduce your husband. Did I ask you to sleep with
2: him? Shut up, all of you! What? Wait, what did I hear you say? What? What? You. Anyway, you expect me to believe the rubbish you just rambled?
1: Look, Mike, I am not lying. That is the truth. I am not lying, Mike.
2: And you. You're supposed to be my best friend.
0: Mike, this is not what you think.
2: Really? What do you think I am thinking? You have been sleeping with my wife and you're telling me it's not what I think.
0: No, Mike, I did not sleep with your wife. I can explain.
2: You must really take me for a fool.
1: Yes.
0: Mike, you really have to believe me.
2: Believe you? What are you doing in my house?
0: You know, I and your wife were colleagues at the office. So one night we had a get together at the office. Just one night. One thing led to another and that was it, just one night. I promise you, see, even before you guys met.
2: Did I not ask you, have you had anything to do with my wife? What did you tell me?
0: See, from here.
2: Okay.
0: Down there.
2: Okay, this is nice.
4: Hi, Linda.
2: This is good.
4: Linda, you're here.
5: Yes.
0: Please sit. Join us.
5: Thank you.
0: This place wasn't difficult for you to find.
5: No, not at all. Okay. The boss wants you to work on this.
0: Oh. Ah, Mike, please pardon
2: me.
0: This is Linda, a friend and a colleague at work. Linda, this is Mike, my best friend.
2: Nice to meet you, Linda.
5: Pleasure is mine.
2: I'm sorry.
0: Linda, what would you like to have?
5: A bottle of malt.
0: Okay. Please, yeah. A bottle of malt.
2: No, I wouldn't take that if I was him. Oh, what kind of thing
5: God.
2: Is that?
5: Sorry to interrupt you guys, but I have to be on my way now.
0: It's alright.
2: Why? Why are you rushing? Come on, spend some time with us.
5: I would love to, but it's getting late.
0: It's
5: and I have
0: fine,
5: to go.
0: It's fine.

0: Just take care of yourself, okay?
1: I will. And thanks for the drink.
0: I'll see you at work tomorrow.
2: It was nice meeting you.
3: The pleasure is all mine. Have a wonderful evening.
0: All right, you take care.
3: Do you want me to walk you or something?
2: That's fine.
3: All right. Yes.
0: Are you good? What's happening? Are you good? What's going on?
3: No. Well.
0: It's when you're staring at her like
3: she
0: that.
3: Is so beautiful.
0: I know, right?
3: Okay, I'd like to ask an honest question. Please give me a simple answer.
0: Okay.
3: You know I know you.
0: Uh-huh.
3: You know that I know exactly who you are. Okay, what I'm trying to ask is,
0: okay,
3: have you had anything to do with her?
0: Come on, Mike, I just introduced you as a colleague. What was there? She's my colleague, nothing else. Bro, come on.
3: Sure?
0: Yes, I am sure.
3: Okay, because I'm asking, she's so beautiful. I want to shoot my shot.
0: Bro, yeah. You are free to shoot your shot. She's just my colleague at work.
3: Alright.
0: Yeah, that's cool.
3: Thanks, man.
0: My guy.
3: Cheers.
0: You like my tattoo shot?
3: I will not like my tattoo. Make us see now.
4: I asked you if you had anything going on between two of you, and you said no. Go ahead, shoot your shot. That's what you told me.
0: Mike, it's because I didn't want to castigate her.
4: Beautiful. So why are you here now? What are you doing here that we are now married? What are you doing here now?
0: Mike, honestly, I'm in love with her.
4: You must be very stupid to utter that kind of word.
3: I'm really trying not to do anything stupid.
0: Mike, please calm down.
4: Don't tell me to calm down. Don't try it.
3: And you? Why didn't you say anything? Why didn't you tell me you had something with him? Why didn't you say anything?
1: Baby. Look, I thought it wasn't necessary.
5: Because he said that she forgets about everything that happened.
6: Hi, Frank.
0: Hi, Linda. Wow, you look stunning.
6: Thank you.
0: Come give daddy a kiss. Come here. Now. Linda, you are killing me.
6: Can you just stop that?
0: Before I forget, please help me sort this out.
1: Frank, you know I also have work to do, right?
0: Please now.
1: But why are you this lazy?
0: Because my father is lazy.
1: And why is your dad lazy?
0: Because my grandfather was lazy.
1: And why is your grandfather lazy?
0: Please now, just help me sort it out.
6: Come You're on. Not serious.
0: Thank you. I know I can always count on you.
6: Oh. Yeah. Before I forget, your friend is asking me out.
0: Oh, that. Do you like him?
1: He's handsome. He seems nice. I think I like him, but I am more concerned about us.
0: About us? Come on. I'm okay. Go ahead. If you like him, besides if you like him, just go for him. You have my blessings.
1: And what if he finds out about us?
0: Who's going to tell him? Not me, definitely not you. Relax. Come on, we're just friends with benefits. I'm cool.
1: Are you sure you won't get jealous along the way?
0: Never. And besides, love is not my thing. Yes, baby.
1: So for your mind now, you get stone heart. So no woman can break it. Don't worry. Very soon, you will meet your match. You will meet a woman that

0: this stone heart into pieces for you.
1: Love on this day, baby.
0: Please, I'll see you later.
1: Bye.
0: Bye.
1: You look stunning, darling. I'll see you soon.
0: That was what happened.
2: What? This is unbelievable.
1: This is really my fault. Linda, I should have told you how I feel about you a long time ago. But my ego won't allow me. Bro, I'm so sorry.
2: Don't call me your bro. Don't even try that. Both of you betrayed me.
1: Why can you put down the knife?
2: Don't tell me to put down the knife, else I will slice your throat.
1: Mike, you're only getting close.
2: I'm even getting close, so what? So even when we got married, he's still sleeping with him.
0: Please, I am sorry. I am so sorry, Mike.

0: Where do you think you're going?
1: Linda, I'm sorry.
0: So after sleeping with my husband, you think I will let you go?
1: Do you know,
0: just like that?
1: This is not my fault, you know.
0: Just go.
2: Please, can you drop me off by the junction? I'm not going very far. If you get to this first junction...
3: I should drop you off. Are you not even ashamed of yourself? You are sleeping with your best friend's husband. What kind of a person are you?
2: Are you normal? Look at this one. Were you not sleeping with your best friend's wife? Eh? You ought to have a family of your own by now, and you're here telling me what? Instead, you go about sleeping with people's wives.
3: You're just a disgrace to womanhood.
2: You are a disgrace to manhood. Your manhood is a disgrace and not fear.
1: Rubbish.
3: You better watch your back.

0: do you want, Frank? Are you not satisfied in destroying my marriage? What else do you want?
1: Linda, I only came to tell you how I feel about you.
0: You're right. And I'm of all the places in this world. You chose to tell me how you feel in my husband's house?
1: Linda, I thought he traveled. And besides, he was sleeping with your best friend. That man doesn't deserve you.
0: Enough! Well, all that happened because of the stupid game I was playing. I mean, I shouldn't have played such a dangerous game on my husband. And you? You came in to ruin my marriage.
1: Sorry, Linda. I didn't mean to cause any trouble.
0: All thanks to you.
1: I'm so sorry.
0: Now my husband doesn't want to have anything to do with me anymore.
1: I'm so sorry, Linda. I only wanted to...
0: Just stay away from me. Stay away from me!

0: Mike, wake up. We need to talk.
1: Why are you waking me? Why are you disturbing my sleep? I have nothing to talk about with you. Nothing.
0: Mike, we can't continue living like this. I mean, I should be the one upset here because I caught you in bed with my best friend.
1: And whose fault was that? Who set it up? Who set me up with our best friend?
0: I said I only did it to test you.
1: Well done, Mrs. Tester. Don't get me start talking about these things. Especially how you are shamelessly sleeping with Frank everywhere.
0: But that was before I married you.
1: Hey, you can't lie. I've not seen anybody that lies so comfortably the way you do. Your mouth is full of lies and deceit. Please don't disturb my sleep again.
0: I'm sorry.
1: Stop my sleep.

0: are you, my daughter?
1: I'm fine.
0: How is your husband?
1: He's fine.
0: How is your marriage going? Hello? Are you there?
1: Yes, Mom. I'm here.
0: I said, how is your marriage going?
1: Great. Fine. My marriage is fine.
0: Is everything okay? Because you don't sound okay to me. What is the matter?
1: Mama, everything is fine. Just that I have cough and catarrh.
0: I hope it's not that serious.
1: No, I already took drugs, so I'm getting better.
0: Is it the reason why you didn't come home again?
1: Yes, Mama, yes.
0: Okay, I have received the drugs you sent. Thank you very much, my daughter. My God will bless you.
1: Amen, amen.
0: You guys should do fast and give me grandchildren because I'm no more getting any younger.
1: Mama, we will give you grandchildren at the right time.
0: Okay. Please extend my greetings to your husband.
1: Yes, Mama, he will hear.
0: Be a good wife to him, oh. I don't want to hear any issues. Remember, husband is scarce.
1: Okay, Mama. Okay. Bye. How do I tell my mom that I've crushed my marriage myself? I shouldn't have played this stupid game. I shouldn't have. Now I've shot myself in the foot. I must fix this. I have to fix it. I must fix my marriage.

会动作为先。I have crashed my marriage with my own hands.

0: What are you doing here? Mike, has it gotten to the extent of you abandoning your room to come sleep in the living room? Do you hate me this much?
1: Linda, can you leave me the hell alone?

0: Do you want to eat now, or do you want to freshen up?
1: I'm not hungry.
0: I made your favorite. Pounded yam and vegetable soup. Your favorite. Do you want...

0: dare you step your foot into my house! Linda, I know you are upset, alright? But I need you to hear me out. I'm sorry. I am truly sorry.
1: Get out of my house before I will do something that I will regret. Fine.
0: I'll leave. But I want you to remember you started this madness yourself. Yes, you started it. And now that your game has backfired, you want to heap the whole blame on me? No, that's not fair. That's not fair.
1: Get out.
0: I said get

0: Hi, bro.
1: You call me bro, but you're a betrayal.
2: Mike, I said I'm sorry. Besides, your wife doesn't deserve the treatment you're giving her. You cheated on her in your matrimonial bed.
1: Leave this place.
2: Okay, fine. I'll leave. But I must warn you, if you divorce your wife, you're gonna be making the greatest mistake of your life.
1: Get out of this place, man, friend. What's your problem?
2: It's fine. It's okay. Hey, Bama.

Your wife doesn't deserve the treatment you're giving her. You cheated on her in your matrimonial bed. But I must warn you, if you divorce your wife,

0: You're welcome.
1: Thank you.
0: Babe, I know I have really messed up. And it's really been an awkward scenarios for the past few weeks. And I have no justification for what I did. I really hurt you and I really disappointed you. But I am sorry for cheating on you with your best friend Ella.
1: I'm also sorry.
2: I went too far by setting you up with my best friend, all in the name of testing you. I'm truly sorry.
0: It's okay. Babe, please, I want to ask you a question and please just give me an honest answer.
2: Okay. What is it?
0: When you said that

0: Okay, fine. Do you still have feelings for Frank?
1: No, not at all. Look,

0: Please remain standing as we ask Mr. Joshua Edwards to bless this afternoon's proceeding and invokes God's presence among us. Followed will be the national anthem done by the Elmo Stout High School Band, followed by the territorial song done by the Elmo Stout High School Choir, and then we will end with the territorial pledge. Mr. Edwards.
1: This is an awesome time, so let's all pray. Father, we thank you for this awesome time where we can come and celebrate the class of 2026, a powerful time, an awesome time. We decree that your presence will rest upon them. We decree, Lord God, that as they finish this chapter, close this chapter of their lives, that they will enter into the next chapter with excellence, power, wisdom, understanding, counsel, and might. We decree that you will keep them from harm's way. We decree, Lord God, that everywhere they go, they will touch success and they will know what it is to be successful in every area of their lives. Bless their parents, their teachers that help them. We bless the Ministry of Education. We bless Honorable, and we bless everyone in this proceeding today. In Jesus' name, amen.

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1: to encourage national pride and dignity,
0: render patriotic service, promote justice for all, be true to God, and remain dedicated to these Virgin Islands.

Acting Governor Mr. David Archer Jr., Premier and Minister for Finance, the Honorable Dr. Natalia Wheatley, Minister for Education, Youth Affairs and Sports, the Honorable Shari B. DeCastro, Second District Representative, the Honorable Melvin M. Turnbull, Sixth District Representative, the Honorable Myron Walwin, Fourth District Representative and Junior Minister for Culture and Tourism, the Honorable Luce D. Hodge-Smith, Financial Secretary for Ministry of Finance, Mr. Jeremiah Fret, Permanent Secretary, Premier's Office, Mrs. Carolyn Stout Igwe, Chief Education Officer, Mrs. Olanit Crabb, Deputy Chief Education Officer, Mrs. Hyder Selwood, other senior heads in the Ministry of Education, Youth Affairs and Sports, Education Officers, Special Invited Guests, Keynote Speaker, Rochelle Lawrence, Alumni classes of 1976, 1986, 1996, 2006, and 2016. GIS team, members of the media, past principals, principal, and staff of the Elmo Stout High School, parents, online viewers, graduating class of 2026, good afternoon and welcome. We welcome you to this afternoon's proceeding. I am your chairman this afternoon, Mr. Kieran Todman, also known as Toddy. I'm honored this afternoon to be your chairman as we go through this afternoon's proceeding. But before we continue, let's give a round of applause and thank you to Mr. Edwards for opening us up in a word of prayer. The excellent rendition that was done by the school band and the choir for the territorial song and national anthem, please give them a round of applause.

0: for executing beautifully. A few housekeeping rules. Please note that the front of the stage is reserved for the photographers that were hired to take pictures. Parents, well-wishers, friends, if you want to take pictures, you can use the left side of my hand or your right, and you can take your pictures from that angle. Please note, we're not allowing persons in front of the stage. Again, we want to say welcome and thank you for coming to this afternoon's proceeding. To the parents and guardians, we want to thank you for your perseverance, dedication, and support to your students. To the well-wishers, our community, the government, for providing the necessary resources and tools for students to be successful. I also want to acknowledge the past principals of the Elmo Stout High School or the British Virgin Islands High School. Please give them a round of applause for the work they have done over the years. I also want to recognize the alumni classes. Class of 1976, are you out there? You're looking good, not too much gray. The gray's blending in with the yellow. Class of 1986, are you here? Small in number, but loud in mouth. Class of 1996, 30 years, are you here?
1: Yeah! Yeah!
0: Thank you, Mr. Dr. Wheatley. The best class that ever graduated, the year 2006, let me hear you. The class of 2016, are you here? Oh, they didn't have any 2016. Again, we welcome everyone to this afternoon's proceedings. It is now my distinct pleasure to invite to the stage a salutatorian, a male. A male, give him a round of applause. Mr. Kalik Jennings, who has delivered his student address. Mr. Jennings.

Good afternoon, everyone. It is both an honor and a privilege to stand before you today as a salutatorian of the El Mosso High School graduating class of 2026. I warmly welcome you to this momentous occasion and thank you for joining us as we celebrate a milestone that once felt far away, yet somehow arrived faster than we expected. Today's ceremony is a celebration of hard work, perseverance, and growth. As I look around this room, I see the people who helped to make this moment possible. To our teachers, thank you for your patience, guidance, and dedication. Thank you for pushing us to do our best, even when you hold the familiar line. Teacher, are you going to do it later, man? Every time you ask if we had done our work. To our parents and guardians, thank you for every sacrifice, every word of encouragement, and every reminder to stay focused. We may not have appreciated those reminders at the time, but we certainly appreciate them now. To my fellow graduates, we made it. We survived the assignments, the dreadful end of year exams, the presentations, and those group projects where one person did all the work while everyone else became a motivational speaker. But despite every setback, we kept moving forward, and that is something we should all be proud of. As we begin today's program, I encourage all of us to take a moment to appreciate this occasion. Today reminds us that progress is possible, that hard work matters, and that growth happens one step at a time. It also reminds us that although we come from a small corner of the world, our dreams do not have to be small. Class of 20-

0: 2026, the Virgin Islands has produced leaders, athletes, entrepreneurs, educators, and professionals who have made an impact far beyond our shores. As members of this graduating class, we have the opportunity to continue that legacy. Wherever life takes us, let us carry the values, culture, and pride of these islands with us, and let us never be afraid to dream bigger than our circumstances. After all, if we can survive the school's Wi-Fi, we can certainly survive anything. Class of 2026, this is our moment to celebrate how far we have come and to look ahead with excitement to what lies before us. Our future will be shaped not only by our talents, but also by our willingness to work hard, stay focused, and believe in ourselves. Once again, welcome to this celebration of achievement, resilience, and possibility. Thank you for being here, for supporting us, and for sharing this unforgettable moment with us. Enjoy the ceremony, and congratulations, class of 2026, not 7.
1: Thank you, Mr. Jennings, our future premier. Next, we have coming to the stage to deliver their address. I'm not sure what capacity or capacities he's coming in. He's coming as the premier of the Virgin Islands. He's coming as a proud daddy, I would assume. And he's also coming as a past alumni of class of 1996. Please welcome to the stage our premier, Honorable Dr. Natalia Wheatley.
2: Acting Governor, Minister of Education, other members of Cabinet, other members of the House of Assembly, CEO, Principal, Administrators, teachers, staff, parents, well-wishers, and most of all, the graduating class of 2026. Good afternoon. Today is a very special day for you, and we are all here to celebrate this hugely significant milestone in your lives. This day is also special for myself and the people of the Virgin Islands for a number of reasons. Firstly, this year is my and the class of 1996's 30-year graduation anniversary. Let me hear you, class of 96. In 2016, which would have been the class of 1996's 20-year anniversary, there was no graduation due to the introduction of the additional year. Considering that, as premier, I have a speaking spot in this exercise, and I have taken the liberty to acknowledge my anniversary class as well as the other anniversary classes participating, including the classes of 1976, 1986, and 2006. Class of 2026, today you will join the ranks of the esteemed alumni of the Elmer Stout High School, formerly the BVI High School. Among the alumni of this magnificent institution are educators, diplomats, administrators, entrepreneurs, world-class musicians, scholars, Olympians, doctors, lawyers, tradespersons, religious leaders, tourism and financial services professionals, among many others. To summarize, among our alumni are countless successes. Class of 2026, you can have confidence that the education provided to you by this school has prepared you for success, which has been proven over and over again

those who came before you. Class of 2026, there are alumni who found their lifelong friends at this marvelous school, who continue to keep in touch with the principals, teachers, and administrators who had life-changing impact on their lives, and who still laugh at the wonderful memories created in their school days. Your experience will be no different, and with the reception of your diploma and the turning of your tassels, you will accept the awesome responsibility as cheerleaders, supporters, and advocates of this proud institution. Class of 2026, this day is also special for your parents. As is reflected in my attire, I too am a beaming parent of a 2026 graduate. And I want to indicate to the women who unwisely rejected me in my school days, and I emphasize unwisely, that I make children who are tall, attractive, and smart. Take note. There's nothing more satisfying than witnessing the blossoming of potential within our children. Parents with young children, accept my humble advice. Yes, you can give your children nice clothes, the latest sneakers, the fanciest gadgets, nice parties, and other objects of our affection. But please make it your top priority to give your children the gift of education. It will change their life. It will change their trajectory and the trajectory of generations after them. Class of 26, thank your parents for picking you up and dropping you off to school and your extracurricular activities. Thank them for helping you with your homework. Thank them for playing a role in your journey to this day. And anyone who assisted you in the transformative journey to this deeply satisfying experience. Class of 2026, this day is also special not just for you, not just for your parents, but for the building of this sustainable nation. The lyrics of the territorial song, educating your people is the golden key to maintain the success of this territory. And indeed, this nation's success has been built on the foundation of a solid education. There was a time in our history where there was no formal government-administered education. We relied on the generosity of the Methodist and Anglican churches to educate our children. There was a time when only a handful of persons had access to secondary education. It was only with the introduction of the ministerial system, which we will commemorate next year with its 60th anniversary, and the leadership of our first chief minister and first minister of education, Laverty Stout, that every citizen of the Virgin Islands had the opportunity to have a government-administered secondary education. Some have regretfully promoted that we cannot be trusted to govern ourselves. But the Elmer Stout High School is a powerful reminder that whenever we have been given the opportunity to have more control over our own lives, our people have benefited. Class of 2026, you have benefited from that further autonomy. Do not turn your backs on the future generations seeking advancement rather than stagnation. Your government continues to invest in education, and I acknowledge the Minister of Education for giving good value for the resources invested. I have given her money, and she has given me change. But for some reason, when I give her money, she don't give me back any change. She uses every cent. I thank you, Minister. I thank your team. I thank the PS, the CEO, education officers, principal, teachers, and all others for your hard work. Because you are the hands and feet that transform.

0: transform the vision into reality. As I sometimes do on special occasions, I will bring my remarks to a close with a poem. Class of 2026, congratulations, you made it. Stand up and clap hands, you have graduated. You were deaf to the crap that the crabs had stated. Now you stand as a grad and they can't debate it. Man, this 26th class is blessed. You have a testimony, you have passed the test. Your life is a message, you move past the mess. Looking good in your gown, now your fam's impressed. Today is the proof you can handle stress. Let God be your guide, he can plant your steps. And set your sights high, you can have the best. Success by any means, like Malcolm X. I know you're contemplating what your plans are next. You can tackle the associates or bachelor's next. You can start up a business and hand out checks. You can be like Kyra James in a Grammy dress. You can be a platinum artist like Kanye West. You can wear the medals that Adesia and McMaster get. Destined for greatness, you can't forget. Education is the key to advance your quest. So can all you can while you can. For each man and woman, there's a plan. Understand where you land in the grand scheme of life. You have the keys in your hands. God bless our graduates, surely shining. God bless your parents, purely smiling. God bless your destiny, now aligning. And God bless these beautiful Virgin Islands. Thank you.
1: Thank you, Honorable Premier, for such inspiring words. I hope you didn't go prom by yourself. I'd like to acknowledge the presence of Mrs. Wheatley and also Junior Minister for Financial Services and Economic Development, Honorable Lorna G. Smith, OBE. Thank you for gracing us. Next, we're going to have our principal of the Elmo Stout High School, also my first form mathematics teacher, Mrs. Vanessa Garway. Welcome her as she gives her speech.

A pleasant good afternoon to everyone. I would like to especially welcome our outstanding ESHS class of 2026. Today is a significant day as we celebrate 181 of you, 181 lives, journeys, stories, and one shared truth. You turned the page, and we are now commemorating this great milestone. Today, as I congratulate you, I must boast about you for a bit. 48 of you will graduate with high honors. This means 73% of the class is graduating with honors and high honors. Over 100 of you are leaving with college credits from HLSCC, already ahead of the game. And in these days, it's a privilege that 100% of our male graduates are going to cross the stage this afternoon. Gentlemen, you stayed, you finished, you set a new standard. And to top it all off, the top 10 students of our school are also the top 10 students in the entire territory. Class of 2026, you didn't just meet the standard, you became

setting the new standard, and your ESHS family is proud. Congratulations on this achievement. However, no graduate stands alone. So we want to thank God for keeping the class safe and providing you with strength and determination during the challenging times. To our parents and guardians, for every sacrifice, every prayer, every ride, every late night, and every phone call from the school, we say thank you for being there. Your support was especially appreciated. To our entire team of dedicated teachers and staff, you gave more than lessons. You gave time, belief, discipline, and went the extra mile to ensure all opportunities were there for our students to excel. Trust me, I know it was not easy, but you kept elevating to new standards to prepare our students for the constantly changing world. To the Honorable Minister and Ministry for Education and the wider Virgin Islands government, thank you for your vision and partnerships that continually raise the bar for greater opportunities. And to our community, businesses, churches, mentors, alumni, well-wishers, thank you for proving it takes a village to raise our young people. Class of 2026, your team tells your story. Turning the page, not checking the clock, just for the future to unlock. So as you step forward into the world, live by it. Turn the page, leave behind mistakes, doubts, and fears that hold you back. Romans 12 verse 2 reminds us, do not be conformed to this world, but be transformed by the renewing of your mind. This verse encourages us to resist being shaped by the negativity, expectations, and distractions of the world around us. Instead, let purpose be the guiding force, fueling your decisions, inspiring your actions, and shaping your future. Secondly, stop checking the clock. True success isn't about how fast you move or how much you accomplish. It's the impact you have on others' lives. Your real achievement is in those you inspire, uplift, and empower along your journey. Remember, one chapter doesn't end the book. Stumbles aren't failures, they're lessons. Detours aren't dead ends. Resets, refocus, and turn not yet into watch me. Finally, unlock the future with perseverance and your life lessons learned at ESHS. Rejoice in hope, be patient in tribulation, and continue in prayer. There will be closed doors and hard seasons, but hope keeps you steady. Patience gets you through, and prayer keeps you grounded. Before I take my seat, I would like to share something with you. Last year, I came here and announced my retirement. But life has a way of surprising us with twists and turns we never expect. The call came to serve for one more year, and I answered it. Today, I stand before you to say thank you once again to all of the stakeholders, colleagues, family, and friends who have supported me through 32 years in education. It has truly been an honor and a privilege to work alongside each of you. Your support, dedication, and partnership have made this journey unforgettable. ESHS Class of 2026, you are no longer just students. You are stakeholders. The Virgin Islands invested in you, and now we look to you to give back as productive world citizens. ESHS Class of 2026

0: We believe in you. Now go turn the page. The future is waiting to unlock. Congratulations once again.
1: Thank you, Mrs. Gary, for your inspirational words and also your dedication to the education system of the Virgin Islands. I'd like to acknowledge the presence of the Leader of the Opposition and 8th District Representative, Honorable Marlon Penn. At this moment, I encourage you to relax and enjoy the sounds of the Elmo Stout High School Senior Concert Band as they render an item.

0: Please give another round of applause to the Elmo Stout High School Senior Concert Band for that lovely rendition. We now invite the Minister for Education, Youth Affairs and Sports to give her congratulatory remarks to the class of 2026, the Honorable Shari B. DeCastro.
1: Good afternoon, everyone. In the essence of time, please allow me to adopt the protocol already established. And let me take this opportunity. I want you to help me congratulate the class of 2026 with a round of applause. Graduates, today you will receive a diploma, but today you also receive something else. Today I want to talk to you about your inheritance. When people hear the word inheritance, they often think about money, property, or possessions. But the greatest inheritances can never be placed in a bank account or written into a will. They are carried in our character, in our values, in our actions. Today, every one of you graduates from a school that bears the name of a man who spent his life building an inheritance that could never be measured in dollars. What did he leave us? He left us a standard of discipline, a standard of integrity, and a standard of character. And every student who walks through the gates of the Elmore Stout High School is called to uphold that standard. Class of 2026, I had the privilege of knowing the namesake of this school, Mr. Elmore Stout, as my principal. Just 2 weeks ago, I stood in this very room at the H. Laverty Stout Community College graduation. There I spoke about H.L. Stout, a visionary who I never had the privilege of meeting, yet whose dream shaped my life before I was even born. Today is different. Today I speak about a man I know. Only a few months ago at the Living Legends luncheon, he looked at me and told me how proud he was of me. What a blessing it is. Not only to inherit someone's legacy, but to have the privilege of living it while they are still here to see it. Mr. Stout often reminded each and every one of us, say it with me, can as much as you can while you can. Simple words, yet they carry extraordinary wisdom. He was never simply talking about school, he was talking about life. He was encouraging every single one of us to learn while we can, grow while we can, become all that you can become while you can. Class of 2026, you may have never heard him stand before you and say those words, but here's what I want you to understand. Legacy speaks. The question is, are we listening? Long after the person has left the room, legacy speaks. Every day you walk through the gates of the Elmore Stout High School, his legacy was speaking. Every teacher who challenged you, every expectation placed upon you, every opportunity created for you, that was legacy speaking. And today, ladies and gentlemen, I believe

this class of 2026 listened. We know you listened, not because you told us you did, but because today is evidence that you did. And ladies and gentlemen, I have the receipts. And I'm going to repeat it because we have to sound it like a trumpet, the achievements of our young people. Every one of the territory's top 10 graduating students come from the Elmore Stout High School. Please stand, the 10 of you, please stand and be recognized at this time. Give them a round of applause. In recent history, that has not happened. You may be seated. Out of the 181 graduates, 134 of you earned high honors and honors. Please stand to be recognized. Yes, congratulations. You may be seated. That is epic. That is historic. 107 of you chose to participate in dual enrollment, the largest number ever in the history of that program. Please stand and be recognized. Congratulations to you. And six of you who are standing went further through full enrollment during the final year of your high school journey. We want to congratulate the six of you. Please stand to be recognized. Congratulations. You may be seated. Ladies and gentlemen, these are not simply numbers. They are evidence. Evidence that legacy still speaks. Evidence that students still listen. Evidence that excellence continues to rise at Elmore Stout High School. And in the words of our former deputy principal, great things happen at the Elmore Stout High School. Ladies and gentlemen, if we're honest, this institution has experienced seasons of great triumph and seasons of challenge. And there is still a whole lot of work to do. But class of 2026, you are living proof that we are moving in the right direction. You are proof that legacy still lives here. Before I continue, I would like every young man graduating today to please stand. Yes, ladies and gentlemen. Today, every young man graduating from the Elmore Stout High School has crossed the finish line. I want you once again, because you know, so often all our young men, we call them out when they get it wrong. Today, let's celebrate them even more loudly for getting it right. And I want to extend it a bit further, because this year, our achievements go beyond this campus. This year, every young man graduating from our public high schools across the Virgin Islands have reached the milestone of graduation. 100% pass for the males of the 2026 class. Young men, we are proud of you, very, very proud of you. Now comes the challenge. Don't allow graduation to become your greatest achievement. Please allow it only to become your foundation. Please give them a round of applause as they sit. As I close, this moment is bigger than today's graduates. An inheritance only survives when each generation decides it is worth protecting. That responsibility doesn't belong only to the class of 2026. It belongs to every single one of us who has attended the BVI High School or the Elmore Stout High School. Class of 2007, I see Cora up there, so we're gonna make some noise next year. But to all the graduating classes, the anniversary class,

is every time we choose discipline, every time we act with integrity, and every time we choose to build our character, we honor the inheritance that we received from Mr. Stout. So graduates and ladies and gentlemen, perhaps there is no better way to conclude than by honoring the man whose life made that inheritance possible. Mr. Elmore Stouty has spent decades standing for this school. Today, even in his absence, because we know he's at home taking care of Teacher G, I think it is only fitting that today we stand for him. Please stand and give the legendary giant in Virgin Islands education, Mr. Elmore Stout, a round of applause. I'm sure he's hearing it from even where he is. Thank you so much. Class of 2026, long after today, legacy will speak. The question is, what will it say about you? Every time someone hears the words Elmore Stout High School, they will think of you. They will think of me. They will think of us. They will judge the inheritance we received by the lives we choose to live and the legacy we choose to have. So can as much as you can while you can, because one day another generation will inherit what you leave behind. Congratulations, class of 2026. You did it. Before I take my seat, I have two awards that I must give out on behalf of the Ministry of Education to the top two students of the graduating class of 2026. The young people will receive a trophy, compliments of the ministry, as well as a check to directly contribute towards their continued educational pursuits. Our valedictorian, Tarina Roberts, will receive a check of $7,500 to help with her educational pursuits. Please come forward to receive your award.

0: And our salutatorian, Mr. Kelly Jennings, will receive a check for $5,000 in support of his educational pursuits. Thank you so much. Let me end by acknowledging two retirees that are in our midst who are retiring after years of service and dedication to the Virgin Islands education system. Ms. Gretel Smith, can you please stand to be acknowledged after 12 years in education here in the Virgin Islands? We appreciate you and we thank you. And Ms. Joan Brown, after 10 years of service in the Virgin Islands education system, please stand as well. We thank you. We appreciate you. God bless you. Let me end. Principal Garraway, we did this last year, so I won't prolong it this year. Thank you so much for continuing a great legacy over the last year. You have created impact. You have made a difference, and we acknowledge you as you exit for real this time with the class of 2026. God bless you, and thank you.
1: Thank you, Honorable DeCastro, for your unwavering commitment and support to our education system. I now invite to the stage Mr. Kieron Todman to introduce the keynote speaker. Good afternoon to all. I would like to acknowledge the protocol that has been established. I always wanted to say that. Facing the challenges of raising a child as a teenage mom at the age of

15, while completing her high school education, Rochelle Lawrence's story is one of resilience, passion, and unwavering determination. After returning from college, she served as a youth employment service coordinator, where she helped persons between the ages of 8

0: and people of all ages brought in the pristine school of etiquette and protocol, where she serves as the founder and two-time certified etiquette consultant. Rochelle is also the visionary behind HR Solutions Limited, a company established in 2016, where she serves as the owner and director. Through HR Solutions, Rochelle demonstrates her acumen for business and her commitment to providing top-notch services to her clients in the private sector. Beyond the boardroom, Rochelle's zest for life is evident by her foray into the maritime world. In 2018, she earned her small powerboat and ribmaster captain license, signaling the beginning of an adventure in a male-dominated industry. Undeterred by challenges, Rochelle pursued and attained her United States Coast Guard 100-ton license after attending the maritime professional training in Fort Lauderdale in August 2021. A certified barrister from Texas Coffee School, Rochelle was determined to provide an international standard of coffee making here in the Virgin Islands. And in 2020, the Brew Coffee Shop was crafted. However, because her ambition and vision knows no bounds, citizens can now enjoy Brew Coffee Shops across six locations in the territory, including Virgin Garden, Yacht Harbor, Terrence B. Letsam International Airport, and opening soon at HLSCC. Ladies and gentlemen, my cousin from the 3rd District, Miss Rochelle Lawrence. Please give her a round of applause.
1: Good afternoon to our distinguished officials, the leadership and staff of the Elmore Stout High School, to the proud families and friends, and most of all, the class of 2026. Thank you for allowing me to share this moment with you. More than you can imagine, it is an honor to stand here, not as a speaker, but as someone who was once in your position, filled with excitement to finally be done with high school, but also wondering what in the world was next. This afternoon looks like an ending. You all have your gowns, your photos, your celebrations lined up, but I want you to hold the simple truth that high school ending does not end your story. It means it's finished. It means the real journey has just begun. When I graduated from high school, I had the same mix of feelings that some of you might have today. Pride, relief, excitement, and fear. The people around me were talking about the next step in a very neat way. You go to school, you get a degree, you move up, you be successful. It sounded like a straight line. There was nothing neat about my senior year of high school. You see this stole I'm wearing today? That says class of 2006. Tonight is actually the first time I'm wearing it. I never had the honor of sitting in the seat you are in now and walking across this stage. By the time graduation day came around, I also had the responsibility of caring for my 5-month-old son, Ray. What I have learned in the years since the life rarely gives you a neat straight line. The map adults give you is only a suggestion. The real adventure begins when you start to draw your own path. With the responsibility of a child at a very young age, I learned quickly about hard work and resilience. I was also fortunate to have people in my community who saw my potential and reminded me often that life had purpose. They told me that even though my starting point looked different from the peers, this young girl from Seacoast Bay would still make herself, her family, and her community proud. So I began my own path. For my family, I was a first-generation student to attend college overseas. I left the shores of the BVI that I loved and stepped into the crowded, fast-paced world of Miami with a 6-year-old in tow. I went from seeing familiar faces everywhere to being one small person in a big city. That change taught my first lesson. If you want the future to look different than what you see around, there will be sacrifices. Sacrifice is a word we often avoid because it sounds like a loss,

But really, it's an investment. It's the down payment on your future. When my friends were going out to parties, I had to decline and say no. When they were spending freely on the latest iPhones and iPads, I was counting every dollar. I lived where the rent was cheap, and I cooked at home, and I picked up whatever honest work I could find. That includes Ubering, work study, and even being a master coupon clipper. Anything to keep me going. It was not glamorous, but it was the grind. I was not just getting by, I was building. Most days, I would sit in small coffee shops because that was an inexpensive hobby. I fell in love with the smell, the warmth, and the way people gathered around a simple cup of coffee. I looked at one of my past teachers and got totally distracted just now, Miss Pisces. I fell in love with the smell, the warmth, and the way people gathered around a simple cup of coffee. Those quiet hours in the coffee shop did not look impressive on Instagram, but they were shaping me. They were teaching me to pay attention to small details of life, to watch people, and to listen. Summers were the hardest. Many of my friends flew home to see their families, but I could not afford to fly back to the BVI every year. So while they were posting photos from home, I stayed on campus to work. I'll not pretend it was easy. It was lonely, but sometimes beautiful happens in loneliness. When my friends returned from places like Costa Rica, Venezuela, Nicaragua, and Panama, they brought me back gifts. Not expensive gifts, but simple bags of coffee from their home country. Over time, I had a little collection of coffee beans from all over the Americas. I started to brew them and to pay attention. The beans looked similar, but each cup tastes different. Some were bright and fruity, some were deep and earthy, some were bold and strong. I realized that the flavors of each coffee were shaped by its environment, the soil, the altitude, the climate, and the tradition of the people who grew it all came together to create something unique. That is when it hit me that people are like coffee. Your environment, your experiences, your struggles, and your culture are shaping your unique flavor, your unique value to the world. You, class of 2026, have grown up in a Virgin Islands that knows what it's meant to be tested. You've lived through hurricanes. You've seen classrooms damaged and rebuilt. You've done online school. You've watched your parents and communities rebuild, sometimes quietly with little to no recognition. All of that is a part of your soil. It is a part of your altitude. It is a part of your climate. It is giving you a flavor that is different from students around the world. And that is not a disadvantage. That is a strength. When life feels hard, I want you to remember this. Pressure and heat are part of what brings out flavor. Your challenges are not there to erase you. They are there to refine you. One day, the coffee shop outside my house threw out an old espresso machine. To most people, it was trash. To me, it felt like treasure. I didn't have any fancy tools. What I had was curiosity, passion, and YouTube. For weeks, I tinkered and watched videos, and I failed many times. But the day I finally pulled the first real shot of espresso from that machine, it felt like the best day of my life. What looks like waste to someone else can be the beginning of purpose. Mind you, all this time I was studying to get a degree in HR. That was my practical choice. Coffee was my passion. For a long time, I thought I had to choose one over the other. Over time, I learned that your true path often lives at an intersection of your skills and your passion. Your version will be different, and very often, your unique flavor is found where two parts meet. Now I want to step into something that's very real for you in a way that it was not for me at that age. 20 years ago, no one was talking about artificial intelligence. No one was warning us that a machine could write an essay or design a logo in seconds. But you, class of 2026, have grown up in a different BVI. You have already done schools on screens. You have already seen technology move faster than the adults around you can sometimes keep up with. And now you are graduating in a world where AI is everything. So let's be real with you. AI is powerful, but remember, it is just a tool.

0: And here is what you need to remember, not just for today, but for the rest of your life. History is not shaped by tools. History is shaped by people who act. AI can write a code. It can summarize a chapter for you. It can even give you a design idea. But there are some things it cannot do. It cannot feel empathy for someone struggling. It cannot rebuild a community after a storm. It cannot tell the truth when lying would be easier. The tools in your life will keep changing. Today it's AI, tomorrow it'll be something else. The platform and the apps that seem big now will one day be old news. But some things will never change or go out of style. Creativity, integrity, empathy, courage, and leadership. These are the qualities that will define you as a person long after technology has changed. The future will reward not only persons who use powerful tools, but those who know what those tools should be used for. It will reward the people who are willing to ask the hard questions. Is this ethical? Is this helpful? Does this honor the people who will come after me? The BVI does not just need people who can use the latest app. It needs people who have the courage to build a society that is fair, sustainable, and compassionate. Which brings me to the most important question I want to leave you with this afternoon. As you walk out of ESHS, do not just ask, what career will make me be successful? That question is too small. It is not enough for a person like you, with your experience and your flavor. Instead, I invite you to ask a bigger, braver question. What problem is important enough that deserves my life? Maybe the problem that pulls you are climate resilience. How do you protect these islands we love from storms that we know will come? Maybe it's education. How do we make sure that children in every corner of the Virgin Islands have a real chance to succeed? Maybe it'll be entrepreneurship, healthcare, mental health, justice, or creative arts. Whatever it is, pay attention to the issues that make you feel something deep down inside. I also want you to remember that your life is not a transaction. Far too often we think we do something and we get something back. It's not about collecting a salary, a car, a title, or the number of followers on Instagram. Your life is a contribution. It is your chance to leave the world better than you found it. Your passion, when connected to a real problem in the world, becomes your purpose. Have you ever thought about what is my purpose? And that purpose is one of the most focused you'll ever want to carry. You are the class of 2026. You are graduating in a time when the world is uncertain, but also full of possibilities. From this small island, your ideas, your courage, and your work can ripple out far beyond these shores. You are the builders of a new world. You are the keepers of a culture and humanity in a digital age. When you leave here today, I don't want you to feel intimidated by the future. I want you to feel trusted by it. The path I took was full of long nights, sacrifices, and many moments when I wondered if it was worth it. Today we look around and we see the coffee shops, we see the female captain, we see the young mother, but you have to pay that down payment, which is the sacrifices. Looking back, I wouldn't change trade the grind, the quiet coffee shops, or the summers away from home, or even the old broken espresso machine. All of it helped develop my flavor. Class of 2026, your flavor is unique. No one else has your mix of soil, storms, cultures, family, failures, and dreams. The world is thirsty for what only you can offer. So as you step out from Elmo Stout High School, in whatever comes next, I want you to remember two things. First, your life matters. You are not here by accident. There's a problem in the world that is waiting for you to give your life to. Second, your flavor is needed. Bring it to your family, bring it to our islands, bring it to the region, and bring it to the world. Class of 2026, the Virgin Islands and the world is waiting for you. Thank you.
1: Thank you, Ms. Lawrence, for those inspirational words. Graduates, this is the

moment you have been waiting for. We'll now have the presentation of diplomas, which will be conducted by Chief Education Officer Mrs. Olanet Crabb, assisted by Deputy Chief Education Officer Mrs. Haida Selwood. As each graduate name is called, graduates, you are asked to proceed carefully across the stage as directed. Parents, a friendly reminder, do not come to the front of the stage. You can use the sides and take your pictures. We have some ushers who will assist accordingly.

Good afternoon, ladies and gentlemen. My name is Kareen Hodge, and this is Marshall Pemberton. We are representing the class of 2006. Will the students receiving their high school diploma please stand? When you hear your name is called, please come to the forward to receive your diploma. Tarina Roberts.

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2: Nile Alfred.
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Louis Bolivar. Kimoya Boye. 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Jordan Caesar. 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

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Jeffrica Lake. 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Jaheim Leonard Joseph. Keanu Leslie. Samantha Lestrade. Amari Lexum. 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Renelli Laura. 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Ethan Marcellin. Asia Mark. Kayla McTavius. Shania Matthew.

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What about our sister right now?

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Roberts. 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

mit. Shanine Smith.

Jazian Thomas.

Good afternoon, everyone. I adopt the protocol that has already been established. As Chief Education Officer, it is my privilege to present the class of 2026. To qualify for graduation from the Virgin Islands education system, students at the secondary level must earn a minimum of 60 credit hours in their selected program of study over the course of 3 years. Students must also attain a minimum of 80 community service hours and achieve passes in the exit proficiency examinations for both mathematics and English. I am pleased to inform you that 181 students from the Elmore Stout High School have met the requirements for graduation.

Of the 181 students graduating today, 48 are high honor students. Six are honor students, 6 were fully enrolled at HLSCC, and 101 were dually enrolled, both earning college credits during their final year at the Elmore Stout High School. Class of 2026, please stand.

The Ministry of Education, Youth Affairs and Sports acknowledges your hard work and the successful completion of all requirements for graduation and declares that you are now graduates from the Virgin Islands education system.

I invite each of you to turn your tassels from right to left. Honorable Premier, Acting Governor, Honorable Minister for Education, Youth Affairs and Sports, other members of Cabinet, members of the House of Assembly, Deputy Chief Education Officer, and other senior officers from the Ministry of Education and from the Government of the Virgin Islands, platform guests, principal, and other members of the school's administration, faculty and staff of the Elmore Stout High School, parents, grandparents, godparents, aunts, uncles, and all other well-wishers present and those viewing online, it is my distinct pleasure to present to you the Elmore Stout High School's phenomenal graduating class of 2026.

0: Congratulations to the class of 2026 and all the very best to each of you. Thank you.
1: All right, give them another round of applause to the graduates. You may be seated. It's my distinct honor and pleasure to invite the valedictorian for the 2026 graduating class of the Elmo Stout High School, Miss Tarina Roberts, as she delivers her student response. Please welcome her to the stage.
2: A pleasant good afternoon to everyone, including ministers, faculty, staff, families, and most importantly, the graduating class of 2026. My name is Tarina Roberts, and as I... My name is Tarina Roberts, and as I stand here before you as your valedictorian, I can say that it is both an amazing and humbling experience. Although I may be the one behind the microphone, this moment belongs to all of us. Each and every one of us that is currently sitting here today in caps and gowns has a story that is filled with sacrifices, difficulties, lessons, and accomplishments that have brought us to this stage. When this journey began, most of us were just kids trying to figure out anything. None of us would have predicted that our first years of school would include a global pandemic. But even though this was our reality, we still learned through the computer screens, dealt with unstable internet connections, and stayed motivated even when the world felt uncertain. We missed moments we thought we would always have, such as the first day of high school. And there were times when it seemed like everything was on pause, but we adapted. As a class,

As we learn how to be resilient even when things did not go as planned, we also learn how to be patient, but most importantly, we learn that perseverance is not measured by how easy our journey was, but by our response when times got hard. People usually measure success by your grades, awards, or achievements. But as I look around this room today at my classmates, I realize that success is really about growth. It is becoming wiser after making mistakes and more confident after overcoming obstacles. And our class of 2020

and the school is proof of that. We come from a school where people usually underestimate us and assume that greatness must come from somewhere else. But standing here, I can see that the class of 2026 is proof that talent, intelligence, and potential are not defined by labels and expectations. The fact that the top 10 students came from this very school, ESHS, is something that needs to be celebrated, and it is something to be proud of. It shows what can happen when students work diligently and teachers invest in their students. We did not let expectations define us, but we defined ourselves. Despite all of this, none of us reached this moment alone, because I sure did not. To our wonderful parents, families, and loved ones, thank you. Thank you for the late night encouragements, the sacrifices you made, and the belief you showed us when we doubted our own selves. Your support has been tremendous, and that does not go unnoticed. To our principals, teachers, counselors, and staff that work tirelessly, thank you for investing your time and energy into helping us grow. You gave us room to dream big, and you encouraged us to become better versions of ourselves. To my graduates, you made this journey unforgettable. Thank you for the laughter, friendships, and memories that were made. We celebrated the victories, supported each other, and grew together. I have known some of you since the first day we had face-to-face learning, and the time we have spent has been remarkable. The world we are about to enter is constantly changing, and there will be challenges. But if our time together has

Get up and come. You sit down, me don't want your boyfriend. What you do out here? What me I want your boyfriend? Come and go inside.

0: Him good, brother. Just trust me, man.
1: Yo,

I hereby sentence Grace burnt alive on the stake for her crisis. Guilty of

0: tonight. More natural gas discovery at offshore block in Suriname as the CARICOM nation moves to become a major energy player. Grenada says it is getting ready for offshore licensing for oil exploration as Prime Minister Dickon Mitchell declares his country is ready for business. The world's most climate vulnerable nations, including those in the Caribbean, launched a new initiative aimed at unlocking cheaper and more predictable funding. Antigua's Prime Minister says his country may be willing to take as many as 14 third country refugees from the United States annually, but his many reservations remain. West Indies prepare for Antigua cricket test against Sri Lanka starting on Thursday. A production of the Carib Update News Service, this is Primetime Caribbean. And all the details of the major stories from across the Caribbean and beyond are coming right up. I'm Wendy Chateau reporting.
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0: Big tonight, Malaysia's state-controlled energy producer Petronas has made another natural gas discovery at offshore Block 52 in Suriname, President Jennifer Simmons announced on Tuesday. Petronas is expected to make a final investment decision this year to develop offshore natural gas reserves in Suriname after declaring its Slonia discovery commercially viable in the same block. The company has also been exploring for oil. President Simmons called the discovery very good news for her nation. She did not elaborate on the details. Oil Minister Patrick Bernins said Tuesday on the sidelines of an energy conference in Paramaribo that the first output from Suriname's offshore resources is on track to be inaugurated by a consortium led by Total Energies in 2028. Suriname's state-run energy firm, Satsoli, is offering an open-door licensing round covering over 70,000 square kilometers over five offshore sectors. It allows companies to propose work programs and secure production sharing contracts or joint study agreements to improve seismic data available. Following Guyana's emergence as a prominent oil producer with over 900,000 barrels per day, Suriname is also betting on offshore development to produce and export crude and gas through projects led by large foreign producers. Grenada is opened for business in the gas and oil sector. Prime Minister Dickon Mitchell brought the news to an energy conference in Suriname this week.
2: For too long, Grenada's offshore potential has been an untold story. And since this is my first conference, that silence ends today. Grenada is open for business, and we intend to become part of the next great hydrocarbon

0: in the Caribbean.
1: Prime Minister Mitchell said his country will move to begin to approve offshore licenses next year for exploration in an area of immense promise.
0: Our advantages are real. We have a strategic location, a highly prospective offshore basin, and a government with the will to act. Beneath our waters lies the Tobago Trough, roughly 28,500 square kilometers of largely unexplored acreage with geology that points to immense promise. We are preparing to open that promise to the world.
1: The Grenadian leader said his country is looking for partners.
0: In the second quarter of 2027, we will launch a selective offshore licensing round. And so we are inviting all of you in this room here who are credible, capable, world-class partners to partner with us.
1: Mitchell said proper preparations are underway in St. George's.
0: So we are reviewing and modernizing our petroleum laws to meet the best international standards. We are putting in place a modern production sharing contract framework built on three things that investors require: predictability, stability, and competitive commercial terms. So we are assembling the seismic data and the technical foundation that serious investors will require.
1: A private company that oversees the transmission and distribution of power in Puerto Rico countersued the U.S. territory's government on Tuesday. LUMA Energy accused the government of acting in bad faith and with intentional malice to the detriment of the public interest. It also accused the government of using its power to illegally try to fulfill a campaign promise. The countersuit comes 6 months after the government sued LUMA in its first step to try and cancel its multi-million dollar contract with the company, something Governor Jennifer Gonzalez has repeatedly promised to do. At the time, Gonzalez said that Puerto Rico's electrical system had not improved with the speed, consistency, or effectiveness promised. The world's most climate-vulnerable nations and a set of major development banks launched a new initiative on Tuesday, aimed at unlocking cheaper and more predictable funding for countries increasingly facing climate shocks and rising debt costs. The Vulnerability to Viability V2V Compact brings together 74 economies and more than a dozen multilateral lenders, from the World Bank to the Vienna-based OPEC Fund. It seeks to address the financing gaps left by years of global crises, more frequent and extreme droughts, hurricanes or floods, and what some say is a mispricing of sovereign risk that pushes up poorer countries' borrowing costs. The compact focuses on affordable and concession finance, mobilizing private capital, and developing shock-responsive financing, such as loans with payment suspension clauses that help governments maintain essential services during crises. An outline of the initiative said it would prioritize investment in water, education, and health systems, sectors it said were bedrock of humanity. Barbados Prime Minister Mia Mottley, a longtime driver of the initiative, said it would address an injustice that debt borrowed for sanitation systems, schools, or hospitals usually has to be paid back within 10 to 20 years, despite serving populations for generations. Further details, including potential financing, targets, and mechanisms, are set to be developed in a white paper that the group expects to lay out at the World Bank and IMF's annual meetings in Thailand in mid-October. Amid growing discontent by the public over Jamaica's decision to accept foreign nationals being deported from the United States, Prime Minister Dr. Andrew Holness is insisting that no one is seeking to dump undesirable persons on Jamaica as part of a controversial agreement. The Prime Minister was making his first public comments on the controversial issue during an interview Monday on NNN Radio. During the interview, the Prime Minister described the furor over the issue as ridiculous, telling the host that he finds the panic has reached the point of being ridiculous, honestly. Holness pushed back against the wave of criticism that has engulfed his administration.

0: administration since the Gleaner revealed that last Tuesday the existence of an arrangement for Jamaica to temporarily accept third country nationals from the U.S. in batches of 25 on a fortnightly basis. The Prime Minister also rejected suggestions that Jamaica had been coerced into the deal or that his administration had been slow to agree under pressure from Washington. In a related development, a growing unease over the controversial third country nationals agreement between Jamaica and the United States has triggered pushback from trade union leaders amid fears that the islands could become a holding ground for undocumented migrants. Vincent Morrison, veteran trade unionist and president of the Union of Clerical Administrative and Supervisory Employees, UCASE, has called for the Jamaican government to withdraw the arrangement, while Tecker Clark Griffiths, president of the Jamaica Civil Service Association, cautioned that the country was ill-prepared to shoulder the spillover of the U.S.'s immigration troubles. Her comments were backed up by Morrison, who said the agreement lacks transparency and noted that the message from the government about the issue has so far caused confusion. He said the agreement, which National Security Minister Dr. Horace Chang confirmed had been signed last week, should be withdrawn. This is Primetime Caribbean. More news when we come back.
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0: Also big tonight, Antigua and Barbuda's Prime Minister Gaston Browne says he hopes a satisfactory agreement will soon be reached with the United States on the issue of accepting third country nationals. Speaking at a U.S. embassy reception Tuesday night, he suggested that St. John's could consider taking a maximum of 14 deportees a year, up from the 10 he suggested Antigua was willing to accept. The United States is pushing for much more. Browne, who lamented a few days ago that Washington was coercing them to take the refugees, said his many concerns remain.
3: The issue is not even so much about the numbers, in the sense that if we have to take more on the basis that they provide the information to confirm that these people are not criminals, that they have skills, that they're not going to be a charge on our states. So that's also an issue too. If they come in here to loiter, if they come in here to be loafers, we don't want them. Because what that will represent is a transfer of burden from the United States that has a population of, well, let's put it this way, not only population, but an economy for that matter, that is 16,000 times the size of ours. So if they're burned to you, what do you think they're going to be to us?
0: Browne was speaking at the event to celebrate the U.S.'s upcoming 250th anniversary of independence. Charge d'affaires of the U.S. Embassy in Barbados, Karen Sullivan, was in attendance at the event.
3: So if they're going to be loafers and lighters, we don't want any either. And I've also made a point here, and this is not taking any position against LGBTQIA, but we have enough of those too. So we have to protect our interests. And I'm saying here, let us hammer out a sensible agreement. They must also have travel documents, valid travel documents. We don't want anybody come here and say that they don't have any travel documents and they become stateless and we get stuck with them.
0: The U.S. hit Cuban state companies on Tuesday with new sanctions that analysts say are expected to spook foreign investors and deepen a severe economic crisis.

0: U.S. Secretary of State Marco Rubio said the sanctions target five Cuban entities, including three linked to Grupo de Administración Empresarial, a business conglomerate run by Cuba's Revolutionary Armed Forces. Best known as GESA, it is believed to command nearly 40% of Cuba's gross domestic product. As of early 2024, it held $14.5 billion in liquid reserves. The U.S. Supreme Court made it easier on Tuesday for U.S. companies to seek compensation from Cuba's government for property seized decades ago by former leader Fidel Castro's government, ruling in favor of ExxonMobil in its lawsuit against Cuban state-owned firm Corporación Cemex. In a 6-3 decision, the court said a legal defense called foreign sovereign immunity, which generally prohibits U.S. lawsuits against foreign governments and their agents, is not available in cases like the one Exxon brought against Cemex under a 1996 U.S. law called the Helms-Burton Act. Conservative Justice Brett Kavanaugh, who authored the ruling, wrote that the 30-year-old federal law eliminates the sovereign immunity of Cuban agencies and instrumentalities. The court's six conservative justices were in the majority. Justice Elena Kagan wrote a dissent that was joined by the court's two other liberal members. Grenada's Foreign Minister Joseph Andel has taken to task some political actors there who are pushing against the country's efforts to deepen diplomatic and other ties with countries in Africa. Andel told the country's parliament Tuesday that St. George's is expanding its diplomatic footprint, especially in West Africa.
1: So, when you hear people who look like us trying to beat down on Africa, repeating the old stereotypes, casting Africa and Africans in a negative light, Mr. Speaker, we ought to be concerned.
0: It has since also inked visa waiver agreements with several states.
1: So we have been having discussions with different African countries for visa waiver agreement.
0: Andel expressed dismay at some there who continued to talk down the growing links.
1: So I wish, Mr. Speaker, to inform those who are trying to score cheap political points, let them know that they are wasting their time, that they'd be better served to learn about Africa, to learn about their history. Yeah? And I don't know if this one is troubling or comical, but it have people with dreadlocks chanting on Africa, talking nonsense about Obia and voodoo and all them kind of things like that. So we have, Mr. Speaker, to learn our history and to respect our roots.
0: Secretary General of the Organization of American States, OAS, Albert Ramdean, has launched a new collaboration platform with the private sector aimed at driving economic growth and social development across the Americas, including the Caribbean. The initiative, unveiled ahead of the 56th OAS General Assembly, is designed to strengthen cooperation between governments, businesses, and financial institutions on issues including energy, digital transformation, trade, and investment. Ramdean said the platform marks a shift from dialogue to implementation, creating a structured framework to advance regional development and prosperity. Health officials in the Cayman Islands say investigations are ongoing into the territory's single confirmed case of Legionnaires' disease, with no source of the infection yet identified and no additional cases detected. The Ministry of Health said environmental testing of potential water sources has been completed and samples are sent abroad for analysis, with results expected within 10 days. Officials said precautionary measures are in place and stressed there is currently no evidence of wider public health risk. Legionnaires' disease is not spread person to person, authorities added. This is Primetime Caribbean. More news straight ahead.
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1: In global news, U.S. Congressman Dan Goldman has been defeated in a New York primary election, capping a clean sweep for candidates backed by New York's Democratic Socialist Mayor Zoran Mamdani. Goldman was beaten by progressive challenger Brad Lander in New York's 10th congressional district in a contest that laid bare the party's divisions over the Israel-Gaza war. Lander has accused Israel of genocide in Gaza. Goldman, a two-term incumbent, was backed by pro-Israel groups.
2: I will be one of the Jewish members of Congress most willing to stand up loud for Palestinian human rights, freedom, and dignity. And I will stand firmly against bigotry aimed at Jews as well. That's not two different jobs, that's the same job.
3: I knew then what we all know now, and what many of you all have known for years. Brad brings a kindness to this work.
4: While this is certainly not the outcome I hoped for and worked so hard for, I respect their decision. I just called Brad and congratulated him on his victory.
1: Two other candidates, both Democratic Socialists, endorsed by Mamdani, as he seeks to tilt the Democratic Party to the left, won their primary races on Tuesday in a boost for the party's left wing in America's largest city. Assemblywoman Claire Valdez unseated Brooklyn Borough President Antonio Reynoso in the 7th District. Darializa Avila Chevalier, a doctoral student who has joined pro-Palestinian protests at Columbia University, won her race in New York's 13th District. She toppled Adriano Espaliet, who had held the district for 5 terms and is chair of the Congressional Hispanic Caucus, a body that advocates for legislation and resources for Hispanic Americans. A UN commission of inquiry says Israel has deliberately targeted Palestinian children, resulting in genocide, crimes against humanity, and war crimes in the Gaza Strip, as well as war crimes in the occupied West Bank. A new report alleges that Israeli authorities and security forces have deliberately carried out acts inflicting death and severe bodily and mental harm on hundreds of thousands of Palestinian children, and that the killings continued even after last October's ceasefire in Gaza. The commission says it has reasonable grounds to conclude that those acts form part of a deliberate strategy to destroy the future of the Palestinians by targeting their children.
5: Violations against Palestinian children by Israeli security forces since the start of the war between Israel and Hamas, which started in October 2023 following Hamas's assault on Israel. Now, Israel strongly denied the allegations from this report and it's called it a libelous sham. But essentially, this 94-page report lays out how children have been disproportionately affected by the war in Gaza. It found, for example, that around a third of those killed in the enclave between October 2023 and October 2025 were reported to be children. Now, that's more than 20,000 children who are reported to have been killed during the war. It also found that Israeli forces were using heavy munitions on densely populated areas, resulting in mounting child casualties. And they said it was the scale and patterns of deaths which really indicated that children were being deliberately targeted, both during the war, but also after the ceasefire that came into effect in October 2025. Israel has repeatedly denied allegations of genocide and has said that all its military operations have been with the aim of targeting Hamas militants in Gaza. Concerning this report, they described it as a libelous sham. They said the document was defamatory. They pointed out a long series of what they described as holes and inconsistencies in the UN report. Also in a statement, Israel said that it works consistently to try and minimize harm to children during conflict.

0: satellite imagery, and it also conducted, on top of that, in-person interviews, remote interviews with victims and witnesses, as well as interviews with healthcare workers who had been working in the enclave during and after the war and into the ceasefire. It's also worth noting that this UN inquiry is independent, and there have been previous findings that have found similar evidence to support this conclusion that they made of genocide being conducted by Israeli authorities against Palestinians in Gaza, though of course, once again, to say Israel has vehemently denied that.
1: This is Primetime Caribbean. Stay with us. Sports is next.
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1: And now for sports. West Indies will meet Sri Lanka in the first of two tests on Thursday in Antigua. Coach Sammy has been speaking about his team's preparations for the game.
3: It would be the guys are working really hard. All hands on deck, the coaches, the players, in conditions that are challenging. But for me, it's the attitude towards what they're looking to do, bearing in mind what we could face in the first test. The reports from us watching as coaches, from the players, and the feedback of how the training session has been really impressive with the preparation that we've been putting in. I think we've trained specifically to looking at the conditions we may face. You know, what we expect here in Antigua, and what we have to do in order to match the Sri Lankan skill set and get the better of them. You know, we've looked at the surface and we have a fair idea of how it's going to play. So all our preparation has been tailored towards that. Test cricket for us over the first six test matches in this Test Championship, you know, is batting for long periods and not losing so many wickets in the sessions. Sometimes we're going good and the ability to not let the bowling get into our batting lineup when someone is bowling a good spell. These are areas that we focus on. So a lot of concentration, a lot of attention to detail, especially when you're in the nets batting. You know, just put a price on your wicket to bat long. It's not a sprint, more like a marathon, and your true character will be tested in all formats of the game. So that's what we've been preaching, but from a practical standpoint, it's more or less practicing toward the conditions, to the conditions that we may face.
1: Wicketkeeper Joshua De Silva will be making a test comeback after being left out in recent series.
4: It's been really good coming back in. It's felt like I haven't been away for very long. I've been accepted and been mingling as if everybody here has. I've been here for the last couple of years as I was, but I said I was out for a little while. Went back to first class cricket, did what I had to do, scored runs and got another opportunity, so just trying to make the most of it.
1: The sometimes troubled ground at the Sir Viv Richards Stadium in Antigua is about fully ready to host the first test match between West Indies and Sri Lanka, which starts there on Thursday. We have more in this report.
5: The pristine conditions associated with the Sir Viv Richards Stadium is in full effect as the management and staff are in the final stages of preparations ahead of Thursday's first test. Manager at Sir Viv Richards Stadium, Keith Black, talks about the ongoing work on and off the field.
6: I can say from where we are, after where we were a couple of weeks ago after the last four-day match, I think we're in a much better place. We've done a lot of work on the outfield and also the pitches as well. The stands, a lot of work has been done, cleaning. We'll have an entire crew coming here on Wednesday morning with persons to go through again. We have challenges here at Sir Viv, especially with the birds. You clean today, tomorrow when you come back, you still have that mess. So we just continue to do what we can. We have to do what we got to do. Sometimes we are faced with the dust as well from the plant. Northeast of the stadium, the concrete plant, the asphalt plant and so on.
5: The dry weather at this time of year prompted the stadium management to put measures in.

0: place with the government and Cricket West Indies to ensure the playing surface is adequately maintained to create the surface fit for international standard. With the help of Cricket West Indies curators, head curator Norville Simon tells ABS Sports they are 95% ready to host the test matches.
1: A lot of work was done to the field, a lot of re-sanding and so forth. So I think we're getting there. We're about 95% ready. We've been doing a lot of work on the pitches based on the last result that we had. I also have an overseer by the name of Mr. Ken Crafton and Mr. Chavez. So they're actually here kind of assisting with the amount of work that is here to be done at the Sub-Vivian, which is stadium.
0: Simon asserts the remaining time will be used to ensure they are 100% ready. West Indies head coach Darren Sammy talks about playing here at the Sir Vivian Richards Stadium.
2: For us as a coaching group, we're searching for that first win. But Antigua has been a venue that's been really, really good to us. And like I said, the conditions we've selected specifically for this, and we, all our preparation, all our meetings, all our practice, all our discussions has been tailored towards how we're going to win against Sri Lanka.
0: Terry Andrew, ABS Sports.
3: Croatia remains in contention for the last 32 spot at the World Cup after beating Panama in Toronto to register their first points in Group L. A win on Saturday against Ghana, who earlier drew 0-0 with England, will confirm Croatia's place in the knockout phase. Substitute Ante Budimir's goal 9 minutes into the second half eliminated England's final group opponents, Panama, who have lost their first two matches. He only needed 6 minutes to open the scoring with his record strike, sweeping in a superb half volley from Joao Cancelo's cross and netted again before the break with a fine finish following Bruno Fernandes's perfectly weighted through ball. And that's your sports, and that also is your Primetime Caribbean. On behalf of our producers and writers, I am Wendy Chateau at the Carib Update News Center, saying goodnight.

Welcome to the Nevis Newscast for Monday, June 22nd, 2026. I am Fredicia Liburd. The Department of Agriculture's Veterinary and Livestock Division, in collaboration with the Taiwan Technical Mission, hosted a training session for layer chicken farmers and aspiring poultry producers on June 16th. The session was held at the Vet and Livestock Conference Room in Prospect. The training covered key topics including brooder and pullet management, layer chicken management, the responsible use of antibiotics in layer farms, and common poultry diseases. The training formed part of ongoing efforts to strengthen the poultry sector by promoting best practices and improving knowledge among local farmers and prospective producers. The third

0: annual Nevis Multicultural Heritage Festival was a huge success. That is according to Deputy Director of the Department of Community Development, Denicia Smithen, who spoke with us about some of the highlights.
1: The Nevis Multicultural Heritage Festival was a huge success this year. We had several country representations, and we also had several other community groups who were a part of the event, such as the One Love Rastafari movement. We also had several agro-processors, artisans, and persons in the kids zone. We had several games, and I think that the games were the highlight of the event. We've had positive feedback regarding the overall event. So on behalf of the Department of Community Development and the Ministry of Social Empowerment, I just want to say thank you to all our sponsors, vendors, attendees, participants, all of you who came on board to facilitate in the successful staging of the third annual Nevis Multicultural Heritage Festival.
0: She also shared her hopes for the fourth annual Nevis Multicultural Heritage Festival.
1: Next year we are planning to do some things differently, but not so much, because we realize what works and what doesn't. And one of the things we realize is that persons really loved the games, the active community participation. They loved that they were able to interact through fun competition, and so that's something that we want to explore some more. We also want to explore having persons come dressed in their national wear or clothing that depicts their cultural traditions. So those are some of the things we are exploring for next year. Nevis Multicultural Heritage Festival is going great, and we are heading in the right direction, and we have received positive reviews, and we are hopeful that next year will be even bigger and better.
0: Smithen said the Department of Community Development would also like to integrate more cultural performances from the various countries which participate in the festival. Still to come.
2: You can drop them off by the Charleston Fire Station. You can drop them off directly by the campsite at Charleston Primary School, or the school bus will be here as well.
0: The details after this break.
3: Join us July 23rd to August 4th. Nevis Culturama, the Caribbean's greatest

Welcome back. The Nevis Island Administration's Ministry of Human Resources is informing that the government of Morocco invites citizens of St. Kitts and Nevis to apply for higher education scholarships. The scholarships provide tuition fees, registration fees, insurance and school supplies, accommodation, a monthly stipend, and travel airfare. Candidates for the bachelor's degree must be between 19 and 23 years old and should submit the required documents along with a completed copy of the application form. Candidates for the master's degree must provide the required documents along with certified copies of their bachelor's degree and transcripts. Candidates for the doctorate level program are required to submit a copy of the master's degree dissertation thesis in addition to the required documents. Applicants must submit a copy of their application and corresponding documents to the Ministry of Human Resources by Thursday, June 25th, 2026. Information on the institutions and the courses offered can be accessed via the links on your screen. Help me to help you. Fire safety is what we do. That is the theme under which the St. Kitts

0: and Nevis Fire and Rescue Services will host its 2026 Summer Safety Camp. The annual program targets children 5 to 13 years old with the aim of teaching them to stay safe during the summer vacation. Davron Clark is the acting divisional fire officer.
1: Fire safety also includes what they're going to do in an event that the close catch fire. Stop, jump, and roll. We're also going to educate them about how to put out fires using the fire extinguishers. The acronym for to use the fire extinguisher is PASS, P-A-S-S. Yeah, you pull the pin, you aim at the base of the fire, you squeeze the lever, and you sweep from left to right until the fire is out. We also want to educate persons to ensure that there once there's a fire in the home, what they have to do to get out and stay out safely until the arrival of the fire department. So we have a number of drills, a number of educational programs.
0: The summer safety camp covers a range of other areas.
1: During the summer and throughout the year, we need persons to be educated about the effects of crime and violence that affect our nations. So we'll be having police coming on board to educate the children in that aspect. Traffic safety as well. We'll be having a number of cases where children are getting knocked down by vehicles or playing in the road and not using the pedestrians how they used to, should used to. So police as well will be there as well to educate the children as the best way to ensure that they are safe when using the streets on their own time or to and from school. Also, we're having water safety by the St. Kitts and Nevis Coast Guard. They will be coming on up involved every year and educating the children about the safety when they go to the beach or to the pools or anywhere there's a combination of water. Nevis Disaster Management, they will be on board to educate the children about natural disasters. We know there's a hurricane, what to do before, during, and after. We are also going to teach them about the tsunami and anything that is with disaster management will be there to enlighten and educate the children about such. We're having basic first aid as a result of, just in case the children might get injured in any way, or the friends or the family, they will know to perform basic care until they reach to the arrival of the EMS.
0: The camp will take place from 9 a.m. to 1 p.m. from July 6th to 10th at the Charlestown Primary School.
1: So I want to thank the Ministry of Education for being on board with us for another year. We are collecting our data presently as it comes in, and we will be meeting with the Ministry of Education so we could get up school bus or buses to ensure that the children are being picked up and taken safely to and from the camp. So that's not an issue. You can drop them off by the Charleston Fire Station, you can drop them off directly by the campsite at Charleston Primary School, or the school bus will be here as well to assist you in this regard.
0: 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Parents can also register online via the link on your screen. That's it for this edition of the Nevis Newscast. 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

Many would say, I believe in the Holy Spirit. But my question is, do you know the Holy Spirit? Do you know what He does, what He provides? He was there at creation. He came in power at Pentecost. He's the most personal and perhaps the most misunderstood member of the Trinity. The study of the Holy Spirit as revealed in Scripture shows He is more than a feeling, more than a force, more than an emotion, more than an experience. So, who is the Holy Spirit? The Holy Spirit is God with us, God in us, and God at work through us. Discover more about the Holy Spirit than you ever imagined and experience His presence

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0: Isn't it time to take the journey from knowing about the Holy Spirit to deeply knowing Him? 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

0: 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And now, here is Dr. Jeremiah with his message, Walking in the Spirit.
1: If you've ever watched the halftime show at a basketball game, you know how hard they try to keep everything entertaining for the crowd during that period. There are frisbee-catching dogs and trampoline dunkers and even dancing unicyclists. But at a recent Las Vegas Aces game, the stars of the show were 2 feet tall and still in diapers. It was the baby crawl race. 10 little ones lined up at the free throw line while parents waved toys and rattled keys and made noises they'd never make in public anywhere else. The crowd was roaring, the players on the bench were laughing, and then something unexpected happened. One baby girl stopped crawling halfway across the floor. She wobbled for a moment as if she couldn't decide what to do next, and then to everyone's amazement, the little toddler stood up. Cameras came out, the whole arena held their breath. She took one uncertain step and then another, and suddenly she was walking right into her mother's arms. Every parent remembers that moment, but never in public like that. And the Bible talks about another kind of walk. It's interesting that in the Bible, the terminology that is used to help us understand truth is not difficult. It's easy to understand because it comes from our own human experience. Walking is something every one of us knows about. And Paul said it this way. He said, "Walk in the Spirit, and you will not fulfill the lust of the flesh." Now, we all know what it means to walk. We learned that before our second birthday. But what does it mean to walk in the Spirit? How do you do that? To walk in the Spirit means to live every day in dependence upon God. It is fellowship and reliance on the Holy Spirit to do what He came to do and what He alone can do. Sometimes we get the idea that the Christian life is a matter of grim determination. Maybe that's how you were taught at some point in your life. You get up in the morning, you square your shoulders, you tighten your belt, you draw in 3 deep breaths, and you determine in your heart, today I'm going to live for Jesus, even if it kills me. And it just might. As worthy as that goal might sound, it is not how the Lord intended us to live the Christian life. And if you keep that up for very long, you will be exhausted. You'll be looking for a way to resign. The truth is, living as a disciple of Jesus is not an issue of determination at all. It is an issue of dependence. It isn't trying, it's trusting. What a vast difference there is between determining and depending, and between trying and trusting. If I understand anything at all about the Word of God and about the ministry of the Holy Spirit in the life of the believer, the relationship is one of depending on Him to do His work through us. It is not our trying somehow to manufacture all the evidences of the Holy Spirit through our own energy and determination. There are some major reasons why trying to live the Christian life in our own strength won't work. One of the reasons why you can't do this on your own is that the demands of the Christian life are too demanding. Watchman Nee once wrote a book called The Normal Christian Life, but the fact is there's nothing normal about it. The Christian life is not hard. The Christian life is impossible. If you try to live the Christian life in your own strength, you will be constantly defeated, constantly wondering why you can't do better. I once took a pencil and a yellow pad, and I listed every New Testament instance of the little word walk. Let me give you a sampling of what I found. We are to walk in good works, for we are His workmanship, created in Christ Jesus for good works, which God prepared beforehand that we should walk in them. We're to walk in good works. We're to walk properly. Let us walk properly as in the day. We're to walk by faith, for we walk by faith and not by sight. We're to walk in love. Walk in love as Christ also loved us and has given Himself for us. We're to walk as children of light. For you were once darkness, but now are you light in the Lord. Walk as children of light. You're to walk worthy of the Lord. Walk worthy of the Lord, fully pleasing Him. You're to walk as Jesus walked. And many other expressions built around.

just one word. And let's be honest, as we read those things and we let them mount up in our minds, we say, there is no way. No way. We're called to do something that's impossible. It's not hard, it's impossible. And the expectations of the Bible for Christianity are very high. That's why so many Christians get discouraged. I once had a lady walk into my office and turn her Bible in.

She walked in, she said, I can't do this. And she turned in her Bible like it was her badge or something. So the demands of the Christian life are overwhelming. Can I get a witness? And we all know that, don't we? And then the determination of our enemy is very strong as well. Not only is the walk difficult, but we have someone pursuing us who is constantly laying traps for us along the way. We have a determined enemy. He is real. He is after us. His whole goal, his whole reason for existence is to undermine God's people, and he will go to any lengths to do that. Who is this enemy? Of course, you know who he is. He's the devil, Satan, the adversary, and he has a team. Did you know that? Listen to Paul's description of our situation in this paraphrase of Ephesians 6:12. For we are fighting against people made of flesh and blood, but against persons without bodies, the evil rulers of the unseen world, those mighty satanic beings and great evil princes of darkness who rule the world, and against huge numbers of wicked spirits in the spirit world. Satan is an ancient and powerful foe with vast resources and bitter hatred of Jesus and everybody who belongs to him. You wonder why Christians are persecuted? They're persecuted because Satan hates Christians, and when Satan gets control of someone, that hatred is responded to by that person. I become very concerned when I hear people joking flippantly about Satan. Like, I don't worry about Satan. He doesn't know what he's dealing with if he's dealing with me. Oh, yes, he does. I hear people joking about it, and Scripture tells us that the mighty archangel Michael did not dare to bring accusation against the devil. I'm not saying that we should give him credit he doesn't need, but we must bear in mind that Satan is a fierce, formidable enemy. We shouldn't overestimate his influence in our lives, but it's easy and dangerous to underestimate him. 1 Peter 5:8 says that Satan is like a roaring lion, ever prowling, seeking whom he may devour. And unfortunately, as you know, if you read the tabloids, many Christians are being devoured. He is devouring their influence. He's devouring their marriages. He's devouring their children. He's devouring their opportunities for ministry and service. They're literally being eaten alive. Revelation 12:9 tells us that he is the great dragon, the serpent of old, the devil and Satan who deceives the whole world. He is a dangerous and devious enemy, and his goal is to undermine and neutralize God's people. Satan doesn't waste much time with people who aren't Christians. I mean, why would he? He's already got them. They're already on his side in the ledger, and they're already, whether they know it or not, doing his will. But once you become part of God's family, you can count on a new relationship with Satan. You can no longer take for granted that he will leave you alone, because he won't. You're no longer in the safe column of his ledger. He puts you on his hit list, and he'll be after you for as long as you live on this earth. Do you remember the conversation that Jesus had with Peter shortly before Jesus went to the cross? Jesus looked into his friend's eyes and he said, Simon, indeed Satan has asked for you that he may sift you as wheat, but I have prayed for you that your faith should not fail. That's what Satan wants to do. He wants to get his hands on our lives. He wants to shake us and sift us and unsettle us. In 2 Corinthians 2:11, Paul tells us that Satan utilizes schemes or devices. And the word scheme means the same thing as strategy. In other words, Paul is saying that we shouldn't be ignorant of Satan's strategies to undercut our lives and destroy us. Satan has a strategy for each one of us. If you could sneak into Satan's office, take a peek into his files, you might be surprised to find a file folder with your name on it. And inside that file are all the strategies he's tried on you, the ones that have worked and the ones that have failed. He doesn't waste his time with the ones that don't work anymore. Instead, he uses variations on the strategies that have caused you to stumble in the past. And as long as they keep working, he keeps using them. Somewhere in that file cabinet, there's a file labeled Jeremiah, David.
in that file, I wouldn't be surprised.

there's a notation that reads something like this. Subject may be prone to discouragement, especially if he becomes overly weary. This has worked several times before and seems a promising method of attack. Suggestion: make sure he stays very busy and physically tired. At all costs, keep him from extended times of Bible reading and prayer. So what is Satan's strategy for me? He looks for ways to discourage me. He uses whatever people and whatever means and whatever circumstances it takes to achieve his goal. I know that to be true, but it shouldn't surprise me, because the scripture says he has a strategy for every one of us. And it's the same for you. Maybe your file says frequently tempted to gossip, or has quick temper, or is prone to coveting and jealousy, or is weak in the area of lust. Don't kid yourself. He knows very well where your vulnerabilities lie. It's all in his file. You've probably heard the statement that God loves you and has a wonderful plan for your life. That's very good news, but it's also true that Satan hates you and has a plan to destroy your life. And he's after you with unbounded energy to see what he can do to make sure you do not succeed as a follower of Jesus Christ. That sounds scary, but remember this when you think of it. Greater is he who is in you than he who is in the world. You ultimately have the winning card in your heart in the person of Jesus Christ and the Holy Spirit. And then there's the destructive influence of the flesh. In Galatians 5:16, we read these words: walk in the Spirit, and you shall not fulfill the lust of the flesh. What does that mean? Take the H off of the end and spell it backwards. And what does it say? What is the flesh, you guys? It is self. It is selfish. Me only. I am the key. I'm the center of everything. That's what the flesh is. It's a term that goes beyond bones and blood and muscle. Especially Paul's writing tells us that the flesh is life apart from God, centered only on you. The flesh is everything you are minus God. The flesh is everything you were before Christ became your Savior. So Paul says, if we walk by means of the Spirit, we won't be walking in the flesh. We won't be walking like God wasn't a part of us. Did you know that you can be a Christian and act as though God isn't even in your life? I've known people like that. For all intents and purposes, some Christians are practical atheists. They live their lives as if there is no God. They are Christians, yes, they've trusted Christ, but somehow they've gotten away from walking with the Lord, and they are walking in their old flesh nature. The flesh can have great power over us. You don't lose your flesh when Christ comes to live within you, and that's a strategy that we need to remember. When you become a Christian, your old nature doesn't go away. Can I get a witness? For the flesh desires what is contrary to the Spirit, and the Spirit what is contrary to the flesh. They are in conflict with each other, so that you are not able to do whatever you want. How many of you have ever thought, why can't I do what I know I'm supposed to do? Because you're in a battle with the flesh. You're in the battle with the old nature. And what Paul is saying is, he's saying that there is a war going on within us. Flesh against the Spirit. This is more than a matter of human willpower. I'm reminded of the story of the old farmer who was once seen wrestling with a stubborn mule. And someone finally yelled out, "Sam, where's your willpower?" And he wiped his brow and replied, "My willpower's fine. This mule's won't power is the problem." Sometimes people ask me, why is the flesh so stubborn? Why does the flesh, self, the old you, why does it still have such power in your life? I'd like to explore that for just a moment with you. I remember the first time I realized this and how it made so much sense to me. First of all, physical age versus spiritual age. Now, I trusted Christ when I was 15 years old, which means my flesh had a 15-year head start. Maybe yours had a 30 or 50 years before you came to Christ. If you got saved at the age of 30, your flesh had a 30-year head start on the Spirit. If you got saved at 70, your flesh had a 70-year head start

on the Holy Spirit's reign in your life. Why is the battle so hard? Because the flesh was running before the Spirit ever showed up. Sometimes those habits and those things which you did before you became a Christian reappear. Before you were saved, you formed habits and reactions and thought patterns that cut deep grooves in your heart. And becoming a Christian doesn't instantly erase those ruts. The Bible says old things pass away, and behold, all things are becoming new, but they don't become new immediately. You don't immediately, when you become a Christian, realize that you never had any problems in the past. You know you had problems. There's parts of the American West where you can still see wagon tracks from the Oregon Trail. No wagons have passed there in over a century, but the grooves are still etched in the ground. And it's the same with old patterns of sin. We may have turned in a new direction, but the old tracks remain. And if we are not careful, our wheels slide right back into those paths. You may have gone places, practiced habits, seen things before Christ that you now reject. Yet the memories linger. You might be in worship when an old image or an old craving suddenly flashes into your mind. That's the flesh and the enemy trying to pull you back into familiar ruts. And there's another reason we struggle, and that's the influence of our culture. Let me ask you a question. What message does our culture promote today? The spirit or the flesh? It's no contest. Growing spiritually doesn't come easy. Take Sunday morning as an example. It takes effort to join your local community for worship, as you have all done. You set the alarm, you drag yourself out of bed, get the kids ready, drive across town, find a parking spot, finally sit down, hoping to hear from God's Spirit. That takes work. But the flesh, that is effortless. You don't have to plan for it or put it on your calendar. The moment you flip on the TV or unlock your phone, it's there, parading itself, calling for your attention, trying to shape the way you think and the way you feel. It hardly seems fair, doesn't it? What takes discipline to build can be undone with hardly any effort at all. And as believers, we're pulled in every direction. We know that. We want a life dominated by the Spirit, but the enticements of the flesh surround us. And soon we feel guilty and defeated and confused. It must be me, we think. I must be doing something wrong, we think. Something must be wrong inside of me. If we don't understand the nature of that struggle, it's easy to grow discouraged and think there's no hope. But there is an answer, and it begins with recognizing that the battle is real. If you are not having any inward struggle in your life, the probability is you don't have a new nature. Maybe the old nature is just very comfortable and you're doing what you've always done and everything is cool. But insert the new nature and World War III can start before you know it. Then there's the incompatibility of our lifestyle with the world's. That's the third thing. Another reason we feel the pull of the flesh is simple. The moment you come to Christ, you're no longer in step with the world. Your direction changes, your values shift. The current that once carried you now runs against you, and that's not a flaw. It's evidence that you've been made new. We have watched this happen in our culture visually in these last weeks and months as we've seen the battle between good and evil, the battle between Christians and those who don't know Christ, and the actual hatred, vitriol hatred for Christian people. Why is that happening? That's a satanic thing that goes on. When you become a Christian, you become a target. Some of you know that because it's happened where you work or in your neighborhood or among your family members. Christianity can be a uniter, but often it's a divider between people who know Christ and people who don't know him. A.W. Tozier once described the Christian life like this. He said, "A true Christian is a very unusual person. He loves someone he's never seen and speaks daily with someone he cannot see. He expects heaven because of another's merit. He empties himself to be filled and admits he is wrong in order to be made right. He goes down to rise up and is strongest when he is weakest. He gives to keep. He dies to live. He sees and knows others say is impossible." The Christian life doesn't really fit with the world around us. Isn't that true? If you're a Christian, in essence,

Since you're in a minority, we do not live in a Christian world, and we do not live in a Christian nation. As much as that likes to be said, our nation may have been founded on Christian principles, but it has long since left that path. We are a godless nation, and if you're a Christian, you walk in the midst of that environment, and you wonder why it's hard, why it's difficult, why it's impossible. The Christian life really doesn't fit with the world, and we're different because of Jesus, and that's a good thing. And I'm not saying we should hide from people or act strange. Christ changes what we love and how we live. When you become a Christian, you set yourself over here. Doesn't mean you don't have fellowship with those who don't know Christ, but you are different. If you can be a Christian and not be different, I know what Christianity is. The Bible says when Christ comes to live within you, he changes you from the inside out. He gives you new desires, new hopes, new habits, new things to do, and some things not to do. It's amazing to me that I haven't preached on some things in a long time, and somebody who's just become a Christian will come and say, you know, Dr. Jeremiah, since I got saved, I don't do this anymore. I don't do this anymore. I don't go here anymore. I don't do that anymore. And I wonder, how in the world did you ever find out you shouldn't do those things? I haven't preached on any of those. And then I realize they have the best preacher going in the Holy Spirit. When you become a Christian, how many of you know this? The Holy Spirit makes you uncomfortable with some of the things you used to do. He's making you uniquely different from the world in which you live. Now, if you want a good picture of what it's like to walk in the flesh, all you have to do is read the 5th chapter of Galatians, because it gives you a large screen, full color picture of what the flesh is like, and it isn't pretty. Galatians 5, 19 through 21. Now the works of the flesh are evident, which are adultery, fornication, uncleanness, lewdness, idolatry, sorcery, hatred, contentions, jealousies, outbursts of wrath, selfish ambitions, dissensions, heresies, envy, murders, drunkenness, revelries, and the like. It's kind of like a little sketch of life without God. That's what life is like when God isn't present. That's like, here's life, take God out of life, and this is what you get, this list of practices. Does that convince you that we need help? The Christian life demands more than our willpower. The enemy never quits. The flesh resists at every turn. Left to ourselves, we unravel. But that's not the whole story, because the same Spirit who raised Jesus from the dead now lives in us, so that day by day, step by step, we can overcome the flesh and walk in newness of life. Hallelujah for that truth. When I first started in the ministry back in Fort Wayne, Bill Bright, who was the founder of Campus Crusade, often used a word picture about walking in the Spirit, and it has stayed with me for years. In fact, there's a little tract you can get that outlines this in a very picturesque way. It went something like this. If you ask the Spirit of God to control your life, he does. And life is better than it has ever been before. You experience joy and a perspective in your days that is beyond anything you've ever encountered before. And along the way, sin re-enters the picture. It's like a black ink splotch on a white piece of linen writing paper. You do something that grieves or quenches this wonderful Holy Spirit who has been given to you. In a sense, you push him off the throne of your life and allow the old flesh nature back in control. What do you experience then? You experience discouragement and sadness. I've said many times over the years, a backslidden Christian is more unhappy than any non-Christian could ever be, because non-Christians don't know the joy of fellowship with God. If you've known it and you don't take care of it and you allow sin to re-enter and push its way back into your life, you have a misery that is unparalleled, because you remember what it was like when you were in fellowship with God and now you're not. That's why David prayed, Lord, restore unto me the joy of my salvation. He didn't say, restore my salvation. That was never in doubt. But the joy of his salvation was gone. And for some of you here today, that's true. You're a Christian. You know you're a Christian. You're on your way to heaven. But the joy of salvation has been pushed sideline because the old flesh has gotten back in control. So Bill Bright said, when that happens,

when you find that going on in your life, you have to practice what he called spiritual breathing. Think of a normal physical breathing. What does it involve? Just two things, really. Inhaling fresh air and exhaling bad air. It's what we do all day long, all night long. I can guarantee that if you're hearing these words right now, you are engaged in the business of inhaling and exhaling. Spiritual breathing is a similar process. Listen to this. This is an illustration. It is exhaling impure and inhaling pure. It is rejecting the bad and embracing the good. It works like this. When you become aware of sin in your life, you deal with it at that very, very moment. Wherever you are, in the car, at home, at the office, let's say you just screamed at one of your kids. Maybe they pushed every button you have and a few you didn't even know existed. But you're supposed to be living in the Spirit, right? What do you do when you become aware of your sin? Well, you could spend the rest of the day justifying what you've done. I mean, after all, you've worked and slaved for those kids, and they ought to show a little more appreciation and respect, right? But in your heart, you know better. In your heart, you know you've sinned. You know that you have grieved the Holy Spirit, and he's made you aware of this sin, and he wants you to immediately confess it and seek forgiveness. That's why we have 1 John 1:9 in our Bibles. Many people are surprised to find out that 1 John 1:9 was written to Christians. Here's what it says. If we confess our sins, he is faithful and just to forgive us our sins and to cleanse us from all unrighteousness. You say, Lord, I agree with you that what I just did was sin. I ask that you would forgive me for that sin. What have you done? You have just exhaled the impurity in your heart. You have just move the bad air out. Then you say, Lord, I don't want to live like this. I want you to come and continue to control my life. I want you to be the one who guides me in all of this. Please fill me again with your Holy Spirit. That's inhaling. You exhale the bad by confession. And notice what 1 John 1:9 says. It says, if we confess our sins, this is not the sin nature. This is the activity of sin. Sin, S-I-N-S. If we confess our sins, if we confess the things that we do when we sin, God is faithful and just to forgive us our sins. Now watch the last paragraph, because the last little sentence often gets omitted. And to cleanse us from all unrighteousness. What that means is if you confess the sins you know about, God not only forgives that, but he forgives all the unknown sins that you have too. He not only forgives the sins you confess, but he cleanses you from all unrighteousness. He makes you clean from the inside out. So the greatest thing you can do when sin is plaguing you and bugging you and following you, trying to trap you, as soon as you know you've sinned, confess it. Ask God to forgive it. And if you're like me, you're going to have some cases where you say, Lord, I'm sorry, but it's me again. You know, and it's that again. And Lord, please forgive me of that. I know that's a sin. I know that's wrong. Fill me with your Spirit. Some of you are going to say, well, if I did that, Pastor, every time I sin, I'm going to be in prayer all day long. Just one prayer after another. And that may be true, but let it happen. And what you'll discover is the more you do it and the more you experience it, the fewer times you'll have to do it and the less times it will happen. In fact, you may discover that you can live a whole day in the power of the Holy Spirit without having to exercise spiritual breathing. But if you allow sin to remain in your heart and you stop seeking the filling of the Spirit, you will wake up one day to discover you've been walking in the flesh for a long, long time. And my friends, that is a terribly dangerous and sad and sorrowful way to live your life. I once read about two young women who died in a fire that swept through their apartment as they were sleeping. Investigators determined the smoke detector had been deliberately disconnected for a party the night before. Someone had pulled the plug so it would not shrill while food was cooking, and they forgot to reconnect it, and with no warning, the fire claimed two lives. In the same way, when we quench the Spirit's voice and keep walking in the flesh, we put ourselves in danger. The Spirit may be warning us, but we no longer hear him. You know, Christians can live that way for years, refusing to deal with

0: sin and to reappropriate the Spirit's fullness. That's why Ephesians 5:18 tells us in the present tense to keep on being filled with the Spirit. It's not a one-time deal. For many of us, it's every day, many times a day. And you know, it's exciting to walk in the Spirit. You sense you are a work in progress, reshaped from within. You grow sensitive to His voice, more careful about the things you do. The interruption of sin feels so miserable, you want it to be gone right away. So you confess it, you erase it through the power of the blood of Jesus Christ. In short, the Holy Spirit leaves His mark. And what is that mark? It's holiness. Have you ever watched race walking? I started with a story about a little child walking. I want to end with a story about race walking. I remember the first time I saw it, I thought how weird it looked. It's really funny. The hips sway, the arms pump, and it seems like someone is trying to walk fast enough to run, but they're not allowed to run, so they have to walk fast. Yet behind that awkward stride is one of the most demanding sports in the Olympics. It takes precision, endurance, and rhythm. No one knows that better than Evan Dunphy from Richmond, British Columbia. In the 2016 Olympics, he walked 31 miles in 3 hours and 41 minutes, faster than most people could run that far. The secret to race walking is rhythm. To stay consistent, athletes like Evan trained for years with a metronome or keeping timer to master their pace. During the race, Evan took about 200 steps a minute. That's three every second for almost 4 hours straight. Step after step, stride after stride, he stayed in perfect sync. I'd like to leave you with that picture. Walking in the Spirit means letting the Holy Spirit set the pace. Let Him be the metronome in your life and just keep walking. Notice, this is not jogging in the Spirit. This is not running in the Spirit. It's not ambling in the Spirit. It's walking in the Spirit. Walking in the Spirit, one step after another, keeping constant vigilance over your life. And don't get long interruptions because of sin, because you now know what to do with that. You confess it immediately and ask for God's forgiveness. Exhale the sin, inhale the fullness of the Spirit of God, and keep on walking. Walk in the Spirit, says the Scripture, and you will not fulfill the lust of the flesh. That's a very interesting concept. Sometimes we think, if I'm struggling with a sin, I need to concentrate on, don't do that sin. How many of you know, let's say you're trying to lose weight, and you know you shouldn't eat this particular kind of food because it's inhibiting your progress. And so you say to yourself, I'm not going to eat it. I'm not going to eat it. I am not going to eat those donuts. And the more you say you're not going to do it, the more the image of the donut becomes prominent in your mind. And the next thing you know, you're scarfing down half a box of them. Because you don't break bad habits that way. You break bad habits by replacing them with good habits. And the same is true in the spiritual realm. You don't break the control of sin over your life by determining in your heart not to sin again. You break that habit by inputting the ministry of the Word of God and the Holy Spirit in your life. You overwhelm the bad habit with the habit of the Spirit. And when you do that, you can have victory. Oh, you'll have some setbacks, but now you know what to do. Here's the good news. Nothing you ever do that's wrong needs to last more than a few minutes. You don't have to wait to come to church on Sunday and confess it. You don't have to wait to be in your small group to confess it. When you realize that you have dishonored the Lord or you've done something that you know doesn't please Him, what you do is immediately you confess it to the Lord and ask Him to forgive you. And if you have to do that a lot these first days when you practice this, don't get upset over that. Just keep doing it and keep doing it. And all of a sudden one day you'll discover God has made you so sensitive to these things that you don't want to have to come to Him again with it because you've already come to Him so many times and so you don't do it anymore. That's the power of walking in the Spirit. And I wanted to say this all to all of us today because we want to walk in the Spirit. We want to do the things God has called us to do. And here's the formula right from the Scripture to help us do that.
1: Thank you for watching Turning Point. Dr. Jeremiah would like to offer you the Holy Spirit you may not know.

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2: The Bible doesn't say, do not fulfill the desires of the flesh, although that would be a good command. No, it says,

0: 6.25 직후에 사람들이 정말 예수 많이 믿었어요.
1: And immediately after the Korean War, many people believed in Jesus.
0: 예수를 믿으면 우리가 죄 사함을 받아야 하는데.
1: But if we believe Jesus, it means we must receive the forgiveness of sins.
0: 분명 예수 십자에서 우리 죄를 위해 죽었다고 말해요.
1: And people say that Jesus died on the cross for their sins.
0: 교회마다 십자가를 달아놓고
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0: 웬일인지.
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1: Because if I go there There, I'm going to steal and commit sins.
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0: 아 그랬었구나.
1: Yes, that's how I was.
0: 3절도 읽었어요.
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1: Among whom also we all had our conversation in times past in the lust of our flesh, fulfilling the desires of the flesh and of the mind, and were by nature the children of wrath, even as
0: 맞아,
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1: 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That's how sinful I was.
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0: 5절에
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0: 이게 값없이 되어졌다
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0: 아무 일한 것이 없이
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0: 나는 의로운 게 맞아
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0: 하나님 거룩하는 거룩한 게 맞아
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0: 저는 이 성경을 읽으면서
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1: I don't know about other people
0: 나 하나님이
1: but God
0: 이 성경 말씀에서
1: in these words of the Bible
0: 나를 의롭다고 하면
1: he says I am justified
0: 의로운 거야.
1: then I am righteous
0: 19살 때 그 사실을 깨달았어요.
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1: Back then I used to attend the Presbyterian church.
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1: And I told our church colleagues that you have to receive the forgiveness of sins.
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1: And I told them you have to receive forgiveness of sins.
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1: And my friends they were all amazed.
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1: But how do I receive forgiveness of sins?
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1: Simply Jesus died for my sins.
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1: And everybody knows Jesus died for our sins. We learned it in the church. Everybody knows Jesus died for our sins. It's true. But when Jesus was crucified on the cross, the punishment for all of our sins was finished there. Our sins have all been forgiven. Before, I did not believe this. Even though Jesus died on the cross, because of sins, I thought I was a sinner.
0: 예수는 죄 없는 분이 왜 죽었습니까?
1: But Jesus was without sins. Why did he die?
0: 우리 죄를 대신해 죽으셨기
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1: And I got to clearly know our sins have been washed away clean.
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1: And I would meet my friends at church. I would tell them you have to receive forgiveness of sins.
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1: 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We're sinners.
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0: 아니다.
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0: 성경 읽으니까
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0: 찾아보겠습니다.
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0: 6장
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0: 우리가 이런 죄를 지어서
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0: 11절에 보면
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1: But ye are washed But ye are sanctified But ye are justified in the name of the Lord Jesus.

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1: Right then God so amazingly blessed us.
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1: And from that day I got to live such a happy life together with Jesus.
0: 이 복음을 믿으시길 바랍니다.
1: I hope that you will believe this gospel.
0: 감사합니다.
1: Thank you.
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0: 맞습니다.
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1: And there was some money that she had owed the bank.
0: 돈을 모아가지고 은행에 갔습니다.
1: And she brought some money and took it to the bank.
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1: And that money was only about 1/10 of the money she owed the bank.
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1: But the person in charge said, "Oh, ma'am, come with me."
0: 따라갔습니다.
1: And she went with him.
0: 2층,
1: second floor,
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1: And went up to the fourth floor.
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1: And then that person said to the branch manager.
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0: 전장님이 이야기했습니다.
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1: From then on, God helped this lady with everything she would do.
0: 또 저희들 구청에서 낡은 아파트를 사가지고.
1: And also, our city district office bought rundown apartments.
0: 수리해서.
1: And repaired them, renovated them, and lent them out to poor people at a very low cost. And because she lived alone with her son, she got to be selected to rent one of those apartments. She said, "Pastor, come to my house. We'll have service tonight." And I went. It was her new home. Everybody was so happy, the brothers and sisters.
0: 지금도 아들은 이제 다 자라서 장사이들 어머를 잘 섬기는데.
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1: But while being set of Jesus, after receiving the forgiveness of sins.
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1: And through online, she attends our service.
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0: 어떤 삶을 살든지
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1: But because Jesus is with us
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1: We see him helping us in tens of thousands of ways
0: 그런 이야기들 저희들 교회는 너무 많습니다.
1: And there are so many stories like this inside of our church
0: 우리가 처음 오면
1: When you first come to our church,
0: you know,
1: the people who are in charge of fellowship, they come to you and explain to you about the forgiveness of sins. People used to go to other church, kept on saying that they're sinners. But through the words of the Bible, they discover all their sins have been forgiven. We see it, their lives change.
0: 예수님을 너무 사랑하고
1: And they love Jesus so much.
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1: And they live for the gospel. They appear so beautiful and precious.
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1: 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I'm so
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1: And so many people through it get to receive the glory of being able to go to heaven.
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1: May we all receive the

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0: And that cross has washed away all our sins as white as snow.
1: 성경이 그렇게 말.
0: That's what the Bible says.
1: 우리 거룩하게 되었습니다.
0: It has sanctified us.
1: 의롭게 되었어.
0: Made us righteous.
1: 감사합니다.
0: Thank you.
1: 안녕히 계십시오.
0: Please take care.
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Our heart is but a reflection of the great design that echoes within and all around us, Earth's mighty song. From the ocean currents to the mountains, we all add this intricate orchestration of life. In today's episode, we explore the mechanics and constructs of that rhythm, the heart. But first, we begin with a special presentation by soca superstars Fayan Lyons and Bungie Garlin, Hyped Fitness Bootcamp, that brings together carnival, culture, and community through fets and fitness.

0: Caribbean-ness. As somebody who's been in the party circuit for many, many years, I've seen the benefits of partying from an aerobic standpoint, from an exercise standpoint. So you burn a lot of calories with the level and the intensity of our music. We use culture, we use music, we use moves that's synonymous to Trinidad and Tobago, the jump and wave, the running, the hip movements, the gyration, and we make people enjoy exercising. So a lot of the times it takes on a kind of party-like atmosphere. So anybody who's been there, no, we're very inclusive. We don't leave you behind and you say, well, okay, I'm not as fit as the other people. There's none of that. The benefits of exercising and coming out here with the people and just being among the people and listening to people's stories of recovery and stuff like that, that actually helps my mental health as well, because it gives you a nice notion that, you know, you're doing something that's affecting people, even though you don't see it on the surface level. You know, we have older people that come out, they don't really do too much of the exercises, but they're there. And for 3 hours, you give them companionship. They come, they sit with their chairs, and they're there, they're smiling, some of them videotaping, they might see an old friend. So it's much more than just being in the exercise. It's about being a community of people that's benefiting from one common goal, which is exercise and music and culture.
1: We're ready. Yeah, we're ready. Something that is in us as a people, sound, the music on a whole, is very intricate to Caribbean people. If something is difficult, put on music next to what a Caribbean person is doing, and it becomes 10 times easier. Faye is really the fit person. And I think she has found a way to tap in and understand how to get both sides to work. Because naturally, on the road in Trinidad and the Carnival, it, when you're moving that hole, you're walking all them the whole day behind the truck. All that is calories burning, is miles, is footsteps counting, you know, so it's a natural fit. It was like a Wednesday afternoon, and Faye was like, I want to do a party, like part exercise, part entertainment, and I want to do it Saturday. I was like, which Saturday? This Saturday here. Like, what? I was like, that's the thing. But we had to get truck, we had to get permits for the truck. And Faye was like, whatever we have to do it, but we have to do it Saturday, because people need it. And she was right about it. You see that sense of jubilation and freedom and relief and like, oh gosh, I needed this. You know, they get a chance to release.
2: Yeah.
1: They get a chance to burn out something, you know. It's something, and it's been amazing ever since. And the team riding with her 100%.
3: When we say be proud of your culture, this is one of the aspects of why you should be proud of your culture, not just an advertisement on ID card. It's actually a mechanism, a tool that you could use to better yourself as a person, as a family. Because here, you're not just getting fit. If you bring your wife and you bring your kids, you're getting fit as a family. If you bring your wife and you bring your kids, you're introducing your younger children to culture, to music, to the artists. And they're putting their hands up in unison. They're exercising in unison. And when they're done, we do a little treat where we do a little performance for them. Everybody parties and, you know, they jump and they wave and they get a little carnival. Because there's also people who they don't go to the fets. This for them is a substitution. So we give you a little bit of what we do on a nightly basis. After you've exercised, we introduce you to some of the artists. So you get to see some of your favorite stars in a fitness event. Come and perform, and you don't even have to buy a ticket.
0: Hi, my name is Faye Lyons.
1: This is Bungie Garland.
0: And we just want to encourage the entire Caribbean to stay fit. Your culture is a beautiful thing. Find ways to use your culture. Use whatever you have in your house, in your home, as a family. Do it. You can do it. Just move. Just remember, moderation, but consistent moderation is the key. You're watching Caribbean Medical TV. Stay tuned. Keep it locked.
1: Check, check.
0: Come and jump with us. Let's go.
4: Meeting again.
5: Thank you, Fayanne and Bungie, for this immense contribution of bringing awareness to health and wellness. This is the Cardiology and Dental Health episode.
6: So let's talk a little bit about the health economics. This is a very specialized field, and we have experts who are examining this, people who have gotten PhDs and master's degrees in that particular area of healthcare that are essential in planning for

0: the health of the population. We in Guyana have had to allocate a significant portion of our budget to health care. Now, that is from a national or more a governmental side consideration. But if you imagine that the greatest population who get heart attacks, for example, are people in their 40s and 50s. Now, who are these people? People in their 40s and 50s, they have young children, they have teenagers going to school. These are people who have dependents in their productive years. So when you lose that family member to a heart attack, not necessarily dying from a heart attack, but their effort tolerance, how much work they can do, and therefore how much income they can generate, when that is affected, then the entire family, the entire village, the entire town is affected one way or the other. So it's a very critical thing for us to address the implications of the health scenario on our budget, our economies, and our financial status.
1: The other thing is the availability of treatment. Oh, there's a lot of new treatment for heart disease. New drugs are coming out, new modalities of treatment. But the problem that comes up is whereas there's a demand for it because our people see it, we can't afford it. One author referred to a side effect. We speak of side effects of the drug, toxicity of the drugs. And this author, interestingly, said we haven't discussed the financial toxicity of new medical care. Are people going to be able to afford it, or are they going to die because they can't afford it? So those are new aspects, I think, of heart disease that we're all going to have to consider. The people who wish to rule us and who wish to decide where they go in terms of provision of medical care will now have to take these aspects into consideration.
2: I think here we have to encourage well visits. So even before you start having symptoms, and the warning symptoms would be things like chest pain, shortness of breath, racing of the heart, fainting spells, those would be things that would definitely be red flags. But even before the appearance of those, I think that it's important to actually go in to get checked up. Regular visits to be able to check your blood pressure, for example. Because things like hypertension or high cholesterol, for the most part, are asymptomatic. And you only become symptomatic when sufficient damage has been done for your organs to start showing some form of impairment. So I think early detection is key, and probably from the age of 35 or 40, everyone should ensure that they go in possibly for yearly visits to their family physician to be seen for regular screening. And as we mentioned, the symptoms to look out for: chest pain, shortness of breath, recurrent fainting, because people do faint, and sometimes not for heart reasons.
3: High blood pressure can cause the heart to fail, because many years of high blood pressure that is not well controlled, it means this pump is squeezing against high pressures for several years. The heart is very adaptive, and for many years, it's going to adapt, and it is going to come up with ways to cope and compensate. And it gets to a point where it cannot do it anymore. And usually that's when we now have to get involved. When they present with this complication, it makes it more difficult for us to treat at that point. And then maybe at that point they may think, but why aren't they helping us? But you have presented very late. All right, we would like to treat you before we get to that point.
4: So when I got the pain, I was at home on my bed with my kids having a normal afternoon when the pain came on abruptly. But like I said, it lasted for 25 minutes, so I knew to myself something was wrong when it started radiating down my left arm. So I did call my family because I knew to myself it was an emergency. The emergency services, they responded very quickly. From the onset of responding to me, as they picked me up, they themselves realized it was either a heart attack or a stroke. And by the goodness of the, I would say, the attendants, as we arrived at the emergency room, I did an ECG, and the SE elevations did show it was a massive heart attack at that time. After that, I learned about the percentage of my heart function, which was 40%.

0: But again, after your discharge, you still have a follow-up review. And again, thankfully, being educated by the several cardiologists I've seen, I was able to reverse my ejection fraction. And now I'm back at a normal heart range.
1: Thank you, Anisha, for sharing your perspective. We applaud your strength on the way forward. And for the benefit of further understanding, we listen to Dr. Rishi Rampasad of Trinidad and Tobago and Dr. Mahendra Karpan of Guyana as they explain exactly what a cardiologist is.
2: A cardiologist is someone that takes care of the diseases of the heart in patients. But an interventional cardiologist is a person that intervenes into the heart, where we may take catheters and wires and go through the hands or legs and get into the heart to look at the coronary arteries to diagnose and treat if they're coronary artery disease or if there are blockages in the coronary arteries. We can also even go in and fix these blockages and narrowings in the coronary arteries to help our patients. But interventional cardiology has grown into being able to go inside and change heart valves. We can actually go inside and look at the electricals of the heart, and we can also go inside and put pacemakers inside of the heart. So there are many different facets of interventional cardiology.
3: The interventional cardiologist fixes blockages in the arteries of the heart and does invasive procedures. The electrophysiology part is essentially a cardiac electrician. That is the rhythm center of the heart. The heart's rhythm, the way it beats, the way it functions, is highly dependent on electrical activities generated by the cells of the heart. And so an electrophysiologist is someone who specializes in that system of the heart.
4: Hello, I am Nigel Batiste, Group President and Chief Executive Officer of Republic Financial Holdings Limited. The Republic Group has always prioritized the holistic development of the communities and countries we serve. It's a mission driven by our flagship Power to Make a Difference corporate social responsibility program and the dedication of our staff, where we focus on four key pillars: the power to learn, the power to care, the power to help, and the power to succeed. For us, this is just the beginning of our sustainability journey, and we remain fully committed to unlocking financing to support the attainment of the United Nations Sustainable Development Goals, which ultimately would lead to a Caribbean region that is safe, healthy, and sustainable for many generations to come.
5: 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The young people, through creativity, innovation, and via various existing international platforms, can create businesses that are geared to the international markets from the get-go.
6: 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We are the preferred option for export financing, with a core focus on developing the export potential of Trinidad and Tobago as a mechanism to diversify the economy and increase non-energy foreign exchange earnings. Exim Bank stands ready to help companies achieve their export ambitions. 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
1: Welcome back to Caribbean Medical TV. Today, we explore the intricacies of the heart and the internal and external aggressors that can contribute to possible risk factors.
7: Stress can increase your risk of having things like strokes and heart attacks because sometimes it sends up your blood pressure. Sometimes we think that it causes other stress hormones to be released that can increase your risk of having one of these events. But it also has an impact in how you look after yourself. Because people who are anxious or depressed, they tend not to want to do anything, which includes taking your medication, which can include going to see your doctor to know what's happening, and then exercise. Most people, when they become depressed, they don't feel to do anything, so they're not going to go to take their walk.
8: When we think of cardiovascular diseases, and really when we

0: think of obesity, it is directly related to a cardiovascular disease. And again, if we can just break it down, cardiovascular refers to, cardio means the heart, and vascular refers to the blood vessels. So when we talk about cardiovascular disease, we're referring to diseases or conditions that affect the heart and or the blood vessels. Now, these conditions we can also divide into two. Those that are congenital, meaning that we were born with it, and those that were acquired, meaning that throughout our lifetime we developed it. And this is where we want to focus, on the acquired conditions, because we can now assess risk. And most of our daily function is about risk stratification, because we try to assess risk, see who is highest at risk, and therefore would require pharmacological treatment to prevent a severe cardiovascular event. And when we say cardiovascular event, we're talking about something severe as a heart attack or stroke.
1: One of the infectious causes of heart disease that we didn't look at, because we were so preoccupied with rheumatic fever affecting the valve, is what the dentists are telling us to look at: periodontal disease. Disease of the gum can actually cause disease of the valves of the heart. Not only the valves, but the muscles too. So a part of a thorough cardiac assessment in this age is a referral to your dentist, for the dentist to make sure that you do not have subterranean periodontal disease. Just like the bacterial infection of rheumatic fever that we used to go to the tonsils, the bacterial infection of the gums can also get into the bloodstream and affect the heart. So we now need to look at things that are markers, little flashing lights that say, heart disease, careful around that bend. Heart disease, careful down the road. So we look at things like diet, we look at things like exercise. Now we realize, you know, we looked at the older things like smoking. So what are new things that we were missing? And one of the things we realized that we were missing was the association and the connection between the dentist and the cardiologist. So that must be an important consideration in terms of your total health aspect. Not only your blood pressure, not only your diabetes, but your dental health.
2: We have evidence now for quite some time about the relationship between gum disease and heart disease, and also gum disease and diabetes. With respect to the heart disease, there are a couple of factors. We talked about the fact that we get inflammation because of the buildup between the gum and our teeth. And as I said before, the blood that flows within our mouth is the same blood that flows within our heart. The bacteria cause different cytokines and enzymes to be raised in our blood. And what the research is saying is that those same cytokines that are caused to be higher by the gum disease have a negative effect on our heart health. We therefore understand that if it is you have gum disease, you are at greater risk of actually developing heart disease. And therefore, we also want to make sure that you're watching your heart health and consulting with your physicians, because unfortunately that relationship is there. What we also know is that some of the bacteria seem to be associated with the formation of the atherosclerosis plaques in the heart. So therefore, we talk about people having to have bypass surgery, and that's because they've developed problems with their blood vessels to their heart. Well, it seems as if some of the bacteria from the mouth may play a role in those plaques being formed as well. So again, we want to try to make sure that we're looking after our oral health, because that can really affect our heart health as well.
3: It has become clear that dental health plays a critical factor in our overall health, not just for the heart, but other non-communicable diseases.
2: With respect to the diabetes, what we actually know is that there's a bi-directional relationship between gum disease and diabetes. We found out that diabetes, if you are diabetic, you will have a greater chance of having gum disease. But we've also found out the other, that if you have gum disease, you have a greater chance of developing diabetes over time. What I can also say is that for quite some time now, we know that if your blood sugar is high and you have active gum disease, when we treat that gum disease and we reduce the inflammation, things actually improve.

0: We are fortunate in this time to have quite a large number of regionally trained dentists who are able to help you. We are able to look at your teeth, examine them, and guide you. There are a lot of dental and oral diseases that will have no pain, but can become quite severe. We want to prevent you from losing your teeth. We want you to keep your gums and teeth healthy.
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2: You spoke about other little factors that contribute to heart disease, factors that we didn't think of before. Quite a while ago, the Germans realized that, or at least one set of German scientists realized that the further you live from the Autobahn, the lower the incidence of heart disease. And somebody says something has to be associated there. And they worked from that to the fact that it is the carbon pollution in the atmosphere. And then the Irish noticed that as their economy declined and factories shut and factories moved out of area, the general health of the impoverished population increased or improved. So you started to notice that observation, that association. And then it started to work down to what we call a micro level. So you're close to the Autobahn, it must be motor vehicle pollution. That's the only thing. It's not just the tar on the road. What it is about the pollution, and then you realize that the fine carbon particles get into the bloodstream, get into the lungs, and stimulate the underlying cause of all of this. They stimulate a negative inflammatory response, and that is what drives everything. You know, you can have heart disease with cholesterol and no problems clinically. But if you have heart disease with high cholesterol and then you add an inflammatory situation to that, that's when it explodes as the heart attack. You add the inflammatory situation of acute COVID, and people with underlying heart disease that didn't even know they had heart disease then present with their heart attacks. So that is how it happens. At the gross level is the pollution, is those particles that get into the bloodstream.
3: So the question may be, how long can our heart adapt to being overweight or all of the other aggressors that we subject it to? And the answer is, it's quite varied from person to person, just because it is multifactorial. Every individual is different. As we said, 90% of cardiovascular diseases are preventable.
2: Well, that's a good place to start. The paradigm that we have is a paradigm of heart disease occurring when you're old. But now you see so many young people dying of heart disease. Several causes for this. If you take the young athlete, that is one thing that we're seeing. You're seeing it in the Premier League, you're seeing it in La Liga, you're seeing it in the Olympics, in which these young athletes just drop dead. There's several reasons for that. One may very well be overexhaustion. That is a fact. The other is genetic heart disease that we never looked for in the past because it didn't matter. In the past, we were dying from infectious heart disease. We were dying from disease of diet. Now you've sorted that out. The genetic causes of heart disease are now coming to the fore. Most of the genetic causes manifest themselves as abnormalities of the electrical function of the heart. So they develop these things called arrhythmias, which is an abnormal rhythm of the heart, and that can lead to sudden death on exertion. So that's one of the things.
3: It is extremely important getting the athletes, so just young people, or everybody on a whole, just to get screened at some point in your life to establish what is your baseline. And from that, we can now determine what frequency of follow-ups that you require, because we now have an idea of your baseline of health. Previously, I would say we were less vigilant with the athletes because they were young and strong and they seemed apparently healthy. But more recently, I have had to see a lot of athletes prior to tournaments. They are all screened very carefully in terms of their functional capacity with EKGs. When they're under competition, extreme sports, then

they can suffer heart attacks at that time because they push themselves very hard, of course. And whereas it might not affect the ordinary person who is not into competitive sports, the athletes, that person might feel the effects on the field. So I would like to let everyone in Dominica and the rest of the Eastern Caribbean and the Caribbean on a whole, I would like them to know that a lot of advances have been

0: astrology. And the only way we can take or have the advantage of these advances is by visiting your healthcare provider. If you go into the doctor just for your annual checkup, we will be able to screen you for certain diseases. And the idea here is to discover the risk or prevent it from even beginning.
1: One of the key things I would admit to you, in the beginning, when you have a heart attack, you think there's no hope because a doctor comes and says heart failure. So you're gonna say, whoa, I only have a couple months to live, a couple years. That did go through my mind. But you have to find it within yourself to speak to God. Believe in something higher, whether it's Allah, Jesus, Buddha, whoever, there's something higher. And that holistic approach gives you some calm. It gives you some calm. And I would tell anybody, even whether it's a woman or a man, I've spoken to several people and it took me a while to understand that holistic concept. Otherwise today, I would still be worrying, am I going to die tomorrow morning? Am I going to die if I just feel an ache in my knee or my finger or my back? So I have to admit, I probably would have experienced a little psychological aspect of fear that I would have died. But you can't live that way. You have to be hopeful once you're doing the right thing. You can live a long way.
2: An insightful and inspirational perspective to live by. Thank you, Anisha, for sharing your experiences with the entire Caribbean. We hope you enjoyed today's program, and we look forward to seeing you on the next episode of Caribbean Medical TV.

0: Beauty, warmth, attractions, and activities. It's what you want in a destination, right? But these are just the starting points when it comes to the Caribbean. Ultimately, unique cultures, festivals, parties, sumptuous food, and of course, those cold exotic drinks prove to be the selling points for leisure-seeking travelers. This is Caribbean Passport TV, where you can always count on us for the latest on where to go, what to do, and who to follow on the regional scene. This month, we head to Antigua and Barbuda for Culinary Month.
1: Yes. Thank you.

0: People, this is Kareem Roberts, and we're here in Antigua at the Fab Fest at Antigua's Culinary Month. And I want to welcome you to watching Caribbean Passport TV, where we celebrate everything culinary, cultural, and lifestyle. Yo, pull up, return. Boop, boop, boop.
1: Caribbean cuisine, it's unique, definitely represents who we are, our rich cultural heritage and creativity. And we can say it proudly, it is world class. The Antigua and Barbuda Culinary Month highlighted all that makes Caribbean cuisine stand out on the global stage. The whole of Antigua and Barbuda buzz with culinary activities as a group of world-renowned chefs with Caribbean roots delighted us all with their creativity.
2: What we have is a full month's program with four key pillars, starting with Restaurant Week at the beginning of the month, then going into our Caribbean Food Forum, which is a B2B program. Then we go into Fab Fest. And then we have our chef events, and then we have the entire month trickled with our Eat Like a Local programming. Our Caribbean Food Forum really is a B2B platform for hospitality workers, professionals in the culinary industry, in the restaurant industry, who are looking for inspiration. It's also about creating a platform with the region, and its movers and shakers and the people who are really involved in our culinary industry can come together in one place and have very important discussions around food sustainability, around our culinary industry and how we can learn from each other and grow our industries together. I think we're more powerful as a unified voice, and the Caribbean Food Forum gives us that platform to come together and to make our voices be heard.
3: First of all, I want to start by commending the government of Antigua, specifically the Antigua Tourism Authority, for this timely intervention, this food forum. As we move into reimagining Caribbean tourism, it's especially important that we focus on our culinary art and all of the other parts of the tourism ecosystem that goes into food production, that goes into the culinary experiences that we have in the Caribbean. And so having interventions like that is not just conversation. Is actually setting foundations, is building roots. And out of these ideas will come very practical and meaningful opportunities for our Caribbean citizens. At the Caribbean Tourism Organization, we're very happy to support this initiative. As part of our Reimagine plan, we formed a supply-side committee that is chaired by Jamaica's Minister Ed Bartlett. And one of the key areas of focus of that committee is moving from leakage to linkage. And the whole aspect of our food, eating what we grow first and foremost, exposing our visitors to our food, keeping things local is a big part of that.
1: A great intro indeed. This always sets the perfect tone as chefs, influencers, and additional guests on hand were the Loose Cannon Beach Club, and boy, did they enjoy the evening.
4: I've been really blessed. I was the first Caribbean person and first Black person to win Top Chef in the United States. So I was really happy to be able to celebrate Caribbean food and kind of the highest platform that we have in the States. I really kind of celebrate that migration of Caribbeans to the States, West Africans to the Caribbean. I want people that are younger, people that are Caribbean, who can look at their food with a lot of pride and then also can look up and say, there's a Caribbean man at the helm of the number one restaurant in the United States. There's a Caribbean person who just won Top Chef. There's a Caribbean person who's winning Top Chef in other big platforms. The goal has always been a ladder. I hope I continue to do that and do that along with my rest of my peers.
5: I do a lot of stuff for Rock Steel. I'm Trinidadian by birth, so I try to do everything Trini style. Before living in the US, I only had oxtail and soup in Trinidad, right? So then when I went in Brooklyn, there's a lot of Jamaican restaurants. So when I had it there, it was similar to stew chicken in Trinidad. That's where the love for it started. And then throughout the years, you know, I just tried experimenting with different things. You do oxtail ice cream, you do oxtail and soup, you do oxtail noodles. I use the tallow and you do oxtail soup.
1: Culinary Month presented an opportunity to get closer to the heart of this country's cuisine culture.
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1: The Rukuni restaurant at Sugar Ridge glowed with life, where chefs Andy Oliver, Kareem Roberts, and Kurt Gums joined forces to give a

0: attending food lovers an experience in otherworldly gastronomy.
1: I live in London. I run a modern fusion Caribbean restaurant, which is called Fenchurch, located in the Sky Garden building in the central of London. I was born and raised in the Caribbean in a small island, and it's Anguilla. It's our privilege to connect with other chefs from the Caribbean region, such as Kareem Roberts, such as Andy Oliver, who was one of the judges that scored me on Great British Menu on the BBC Two, where I won the dessert course. And now, fast forward from 2020 to 2026, we are actually cooking together, collaborating right here in this restaurant. First thing that blew me away was the local produce, which is second to none. Absolutely fresh, vibrant, beautiful, and juicy. If the produce is good, it makes my job so much more easier. And one thing that Antigua has is great produce. And another thing I think what's great and what I want to do is help to inspire more people that look like me and you from the Caribbean. We start from the younger generation and really not just show them things that I take inspiration from nostalgia when I grew up. One of my dishes for ending this course is my interpretation of a dukana. And what I do is cook sweet potato and coconut. It got flavors of conky dumpling, which is something from Anguilla. Again, I layer it with a little elevation with a salted milk ice cream and a sweet potato foam with a caramelized white chocolate and coconut crumb. I take pride in seeing what my grandmom and my mom and other people do, and I look forward to just taking little cherry picks from here, cherry picks from there, and applying what I learned to do best in the UK and adding a little bit of modern flair to it.
2: My name's Andy Oliver. I'm a chef of Antiguan heritage. Great British Menu is one of the flagship food shows on the BBC, and I started as a judge and now I host the whole show, actually, and I love it. That's how I met Kurt, actually. I'd met Kareem before, but he also came on the show. It's a competition and it's the top chefs in the country. It's been 21 years now, so to have joined the team at Great British Menu was a source of great pride for me as a judge, and then to step into the hosting position was really amazing, and I love it. Caribbean food stories deserve to be told. And I think that there's a moment right now across all of the diaspora where we're taking charge of our own narrative to really find Antigua standing proud and standing tall and really taking charge of that narrative. It makes me passionate and just makes me want to do more and more and more. You know, it's what drives my career. And it's what drives my work. My canapé was a saltfish and crab bourguignon, like a little tartlet, with a Chardon Benny emulsion and cured egg yolk. So it's really a take almost on a bit of an Antiguan breakfast in the form of a little tartlet. There's a little avocado in there too. So instead of having like avocado and planted and saltfish, our starter is a fish course. So we've done an escovitch fish. We've got snapper, which we've rolled in a little seasoned flour. We've got an escovitch pickled shallot and then a coconut curry, beautiful buttery golden sauce. We move on to the main course, and the main course is a shared course. It's all of us together on one plate, which is a lovely thing. And my aspect on that is a ground provision cone. So it's grated pumpkin, cassava, yam, sweet potato, plantain, and we bake that and layer it up with caramelized onions. And then we took a whole goat from Hall Valley Farm and we broke the whole thing down. Slow braising rum and spices and delicious molasses and all sorts of things.
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4: Over 300 years of tradition. A journey from swaying cane fields to ancient stills. The rums produced by Demerara Distillers Limited have a history that began in blazing fire, a cleansing, cane stripped bare, the Caribbean's liquid gold revealed within. It is in this age-old process defined by our ancestors that this legendary spirit is born again. El Dorado, crafted richer, aged deeper.

On Caribbean Passport TV, we continue our visit to Antigua and Barbuda for Culinary Month, which featured so many events and activities for families and visitors. There were many amazing culinary creations from Caribbean chefs who are now well known on the international stage.

0: for the first meal that house will be
1: The essence of Antigua and Barbuda Culinary Month was summed up at Saturday's Fab Fest, the Food, Art, and Beverage Festival.
2: Fab Fest really is, I like to call it an ultimate fusion of not only food, art, and beverage, but we've got our local vendors being represented. 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So we're connecting all the dots, really. So Fab Fest is actually growing leaps and bounds in a very short period of time. Our local people are definitely vitalized and excited about Culinary Month, but now we want the rest of the world to know what Antigua and Barbuda has to offer as a culinary destination.
3: So I'm excited to be here for the Fab Fest for Culinary Month with Antigua and Barbuda. I love the fact that they're taking a conscious effort and really showcasing what Antigua and Barbuda can give when it comes to food.

0: Sunday was equally exciting at the hut at Little Jumbie Island. It was Angel Barreto's turn to unveil his take on what a Puerto Rican-inspired beach barbecue would look and taste like.
1: So my name is Angel Barreto. I cook Korean food normally, but today we cook a little Puerto Rican food. My restaurant is 7 years old this year. In that 7 years, I was named Food & Wine Best New Chef in the United States. I got 2 James Beard nominations for Best Chef on the East Coast. I was a United States Ambassador for Korean food. So I got to cook for the President of Korea, the head of Samsung. We've cooked for Morgan Freeman, tons of celebrities, all cooking Korean food because it's been a passion of mine because both my parents were in the military and so I grew up eating Korean food. Historically, the restaurant was where we're located. It was called Mandu. And Mandu was the first Korean restaurant, full-service Korean restaurant in Washington, D.C. So unfortunately, we had a fire over 8 years ago and the restaurant almost burned down completely. So we were dormant for a little bit, and when we reopened, we called it Anju. And so we're still cooking Korean food, but now we're doing a little bit of everything. We're doing Korean food from 16th century all the way up into modern Korean food. This year I'm excited because normally I come and I cook Korean food. I'm still cooking Korean food this year, but today in particular we cook Puerto Rican food. So it's something like I grew up eating, and it's like we did a little bit of twist. So we did like ensalada de pulpo, we did mango y queso salad, we did whole grilled snapper, we did empanaditas with tons of different sauces. So it's like all stuff I grew up eating on the island when I would visit family. So it's nice to come to the Caribbean and do something that I grew up eating and sharing. Because sometimes people are not really familiar with Puerto Rican food, so it's kind of nice to share it. There's a fantastic team at the hut, which I'm very grateful for. And my sous chef, James, was here with me also. So we get it done. I think that's something we do as chefs, no matter where we're at, whether I'm cooking here, I'm cooking in Tanzania, I'm cooking in Bahrain, we get it done. That's our job.
2: The Puerto Rican food we had here was really good. It was really nice to actually be able to walk over and see them grilling it fresh and watch them flipping it. You get the smell of the grill, you get that aroma, and it translated into the food. It was so fresh. Oddly enough, my favorite thing was not grilled. It was the mango salad, which was done with cotija and like some pickled red onions. I'd never seen mangoes done like that before, and they were so good.
3: We're sitting here at the hut right now. There's a band from Cuba. I just met some of the players. They're amazing musicians, and they're playing a mashup of American music and Antiguan music and Cuban music, along with food from all the different destinations, and then the

0: beautiful beach we're on. Like, we're in Little Jumbie in Jumbie Bay. We had to take a boat over here from Antigua. It was so much fun. So we're really enjoying our time. The weather, the people, and the food is the best in Antigua.
1: So for all of the chefs that have gone on to make it extremely big all around the world, to see them come back and really salute their Caribbean heritage, that has just been amazing. What I've enjoyed most is almost their own interpretation of the food and the various dishes. From Ducana to what else did we have?
0: We had everything.
1: Pigeon peas. So many different things, but definitely infused with their flavor. So, again, amazing.
2: I think at this point for me, I am very, very happy to be a part of Antigua's Culinary Month. And last year I did Barbados Food and Rum. I'm trying my best to be as involved and give back to the Caribbean, you know? So it's like, I want to hit all the islands, to be honest. You know, there's not a lot of people that focus directly on the region. And, you know, that's what I want to do. That's what I do. And I kind of want to just give back to my region. My participation here in Antigua's Culinary Month has been amazing. I'm doing cassava dumplings with corn and salted cod. Yeah. So I'm going real hometown. I truly have enjoyed my time here. It's been wonderful to see the island.
3: I got on Chopped. And which was a great experience. I applied for Chopped because of the doubts that sometimes people have. And, you know, I said, you know what? I can do this. I can cook. I don't care what people think of me. And I just happened to get on. You know, it was a blessing. They called me a few days later. And then, you know, they asked me, they said they don't know which show to put me on. And so they put me on an episode called Gefilte Dish. Which, of course, you could probably tell what they gave me. It was a really great experience. I was a little starstruck, but when I went there, I said to myself, am I going to represent Italian cuisine, Jersey City? What am I going to do? And I immediately thought of my parents. I wanted my parents to be proud of the 40, 50 years of work that they put in, which is not just my parents. It's not just Caribbean. It's every culture's parents that come out there to bust their butts so that their kids and their future can be different. And so I got on the show and I decided to represent with Caribbean cuisine with the basket ingredients. And I had Marcus Samuelson, Scott Conant, and Amanda Freitag were my judges. And that's a tough group because they're the tops of what they do. But it was a great, a great experience. I met chefs that I'm still friends with today. And it just put me and my family and Antigua just a little bit more further on the map. At least started the conversation. If you think about Michael Jordan, and Michael Jordan went and did all this great stuff, but he still went back to his hometown and built a basketball court for the children so that they can get to where he's at. And something like that is how I feel. I feel blessed to be able to come here for the fifth year. And maybe the previous years, I was in a certain place where I wanted to prove something, prove that I was Antiguan enough, prove that I was good enough. But now I'm in a place where I want to be a part of what they do here to help. I want to be a cog that allows this to run smoothly, because the chefs that are here, we're talking about that we need to raise the Caribbean, not just each island. And so it's great that Antigua, the tourism board, has brought so many different chefs that, listen, I'm a fan of half of these chefs, but they brought them all together so that we can make a statement, so that moving forward, we move forward together. You know, we want to represent Antigua, but I would like Antigua to be the epicenter of where we start to work with everybody. Dish that I did last year is, it was a play on bun and cheese. So I love making pasta. I love Italian food. I figured that's what I think it is. It's to keep the tradition, to keep the heritage, to keep the respect to the cuisine, but to put myself into it. And I love to make pasta. I love to bake. There's so many things I enjoy to do. It makes not

0: the dish heritage rich and local because I'm using ingredients from the island, but it also is palatable for people in the States. I do chicken and waffles, but not jerk chicken. I do my own spiced chicken where we marinate and all this kind of stuff, trying to make something original so that people don't just stereotype.
1: If you haven't as yet been to Antigua and Barbuda Culinary Month, you must join the bandwagon. As these folks will tell you, once you check out this fiesta, you're likely to become a permanent fan.
2: Hi, my name is Kurt Gums. I was born and raised in Anguilla, but I run a restaurant with modern Caribbean fusion cuisine called French Church in Sky Garden Building. I'm coming to you guys live and direct. This is a special edition. Look around. This is Fab Fest. We're right here in Antigua and Barbuda, Culinary Month. Proud to be invited, privileged to be around friends and colleagues. It's chefs, it's family, it's friends, it's influencers. We are doing what we do best, and I want you guys to come down and try this and test it out. Not just this year, it might be soon gone, but we're not just signing out yet. Join us next year, guys. We got 2027. We are watching Caribbean Passport TV. Can't wait for you guys to see some more of this. Thank you. Kurt Gums.
3: We're so excited of how successful this Antigua and Barbuda Culinary Month this year in 2026 went for us here. It was just amazing. It started off with the 2 weeks of Restaurant Week, where our restaurants participated with prefix menus, and all of our visitors and our local residents took part. And everybody, they got their passports, and they were excited, and they were off to the races. Everybody was at the restaurants participating, just being very, very, very, very active in terms of the Restaurant Week. Then we left Restaurant Week and we've gone into our chefs. So we have diaspora chefs, they're Antiguan chefs of Antiguan heritage. We have local chefs as well. We have international chefs, and everyone descended on Antigua to show us what they can do. And the highlight of this month was actually taking traditional foods and elevating them. As you would see in the cuts and the highlights, you would see how the local chefs and the international chefs blended their foods and brought back a lot of nostalgia into the different nights of the culinary month. So we're very, very pleased with how everything went. It was just very exciting, and we only expect to see growth for years to come.
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1: Wow, what an exciting experience in Antigua and Barbuda. 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Until next time, thank you so much for viewing Caribbean Passport TV. Take care, everyone.

0: Hello, welcome to Galley Gourmet with Chef Lisa. Today I am at the famous Foxy's restaurant in Great Harbour, Joost van Dyk in the British Virgin Islands, and I'm joined by the incredibly talented and handsome Chef Ricky. Welcome to our show.
1: Thank you.
0: Ricky, I can see some amazing ingredients here already. What is the dish that you're preparing for us today?
1: Traditional Kang fritters, which is well known to the BVL. One of our signature dish at Foxy's.
0: Yum. I may have tried them here a few times at your restaurant in the past. Yeah, okay. And I can test that they're very, very good. Just for the people at home, Ricky, a rough idea of the ingredients that they'll need to get today, what would they be using? I can see we've got peppers here.
1: If we're producing for like six guests, we use like two queen kangs with half of each pepper, onion, some thyme, celery.
0: It smells good too.
1: Then we have a nick of butter, some flour, some egg, salt and pepper, some baking soda, dash of Tabasco sauce.
0: And see, that's sneaky. I would never have known to put Tabasco in your batter.
1: I like that.
0: And you've got some milk there, obviously, that goes into the mix.
1: Yes.
0: And obviously the big ingredient is the conch.
1: Right.
0: Okay. Well, guys, we might just take a quick break, and when we come back, I think I'm going to get put to work, right?
1: Yes.
0: All right. See you soon.
2: Right Way Food Markets is one of the most spacious and modern superstores in the Virgin Islands, with the largest selection of fresh foods, wines, beers, and liquors at competitive prices. They even have a provisioning service at just a phone call or click away. While in the British Virgin Islands, you can have your vacation home or yacht provisioned by calling 284-340-5000.